0: thunderstorm or two in spots. You better watch out for flash flooding, and any thunderstorm can also produce locally damaging winds and hail, with the highest risk of severe storms and tornadoes south of I-80. But other than that, we will have a low of 60 degrees tomorrow. We'll see a passing shower with a high of 74 and a low of 57 degrees. Of course, we're going to look at that AccuWeather 5-day forecast at 7:15. But right now, our top story on News Radio WBBM. Chicago aldermen gave final approval to a payment settling a lawsuit over a police chase on the southwest side that left two women critically hurt. The story from WBBM political editor Jeff Buckles.
1: Maria and Yadira Navarro Escobedo were injured back in 2023 when a car being pursued by Chicago police smashed into their car at 43rd and California in Brighton Park. The city's lawyers say the officers involved in the pursuit violated the department's policy on chases by not turning on their lights and siren, not checking in with dispatch, and not breaking off the pursuit when ordered to do so. Southwest Side Alderman Ray Lopez told colleagues the proposed $650,000 payment would undermine police officers.
2: We must stop and make it known that we are standing with our officers, that we understand their instincts, and we appreciate their effort.
1: But Matt O'Shea from the far south side said the officers' disregard for department policy could put the city on the hook for a far larger payment.
3: Is this a $5 billion settlement? Is it a $10 million hit to the taxpayers? I think it might be.
1: Alderman approved the payment 36 to 12. We're at City Hall. 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
0: The city of Chicago is now moving to purchase the Greyhound bus terminal after city council endorsed Mayor Brandon Johnson's plan to take over, fix up, and operate the station on Harrison Street. The Johnson administration says it will use economic development funds to buy the station from its private equity owner, which had threatened to close it and sell the land. Mayor Johnson praised the vote.
4: By bringing this facility under public stewardship, we are preserving a transportation hub that hundreds of thousands of passengers across Chicago and the region rely upon each and every year, and ensuring that it remains a long-term public asset.
0: The city's expected to pay about $19 million to buy the terminal and as much as $30 million more to make improvements to the building. The Chicago Public Library is offering Chicagoans free access to the New York Times.
5: Anyone who visits a Chicago Public Library branch or has a library card now has complimentary digital access to the Times news coverage dating back to 1851, as well as access to games like Wordle, daily crosswords, recipes, and podcasts. Visitors can access the Times on a public computer at one of the library's branches or by logging into library Wi-Fi on a personal device. CPL cardholders can also redeem 24-hour codes to access the Times remotely by entering their library card number and PIN on the library's website. 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
0: Before new federal work requirements for people on Medicaid kick in next year, the leading medical group of cancer doctors is urging Illinois and other states to make it as easy as possible for patients to comply.
6: Dr. Julie Grelow, Chief Medical Officer of the Association for Clinical Oncology, says losing your Medicaid benefits, even for a short time, could be devastating for patients on cancer drugs that cost thousands of dollars per month.
7: So if you have a gap in your Medicaid coverage, anything that happens during that gap period, it's not guaranteed that there would be anything retroactive covered.
6: So the ASCO is encouraging recipients to press Governor Pritzker to ease the burdens by automating the exemption process.
7: We already know this information that's being required. So don't make a system where the patient has to kind of duplicate efforts and submit all of this separately.
6: Starting in January, the One Big Beautiful Bill Act requires adults on Medicaid to work or volunteer 80 hours a month, something Dr. Grelow says could be extremely difficult for those also battling cancer. Nancy Hardy, News Radio 105.9 WBBM.
0: In a new proposal to rename a popular venue after the Chicago Pope, Alderman Ray Lopez says he plans to introduce legislation to rename Northerly Island to Pope Leo XIV, Northerly Island. Lopez says he can't think of no better tribute, and proponents say it could breathe new life into the underutilized venue. The time now is 7:08. Traffic and weather together on the 8th, sponsored by the ChicagoDogs.com. We have flooding on 8094. Here to explain is Abby Ryan.
8: Well, right now, Glenn, if you're on 8094 headed eastbound, it is heavy from the Bishop Ford over to Klein Avenue. That flooding partially blocking the left lane. NDOT is on the scene to take care of the situation. Westbound's okay. I-94 eastbound also heavy from the Chesterton truck scales to US 421 Michigan City with a lane shift. The Chicago Skyway is okay. If you're on the Edens, you are fine. Kennedy outbound, heavy from the Jane Byrne interchange to the Hubbard Street Tunnel. Gaper's delay to earlier problems from the inbound side. 16 to Montrose outbound, 22 out to the airport. Inbound stop and go Addison, past the Wintrust Mural at Earth Avenue to that Hubbard Street Tunnel. This struck overpass still blocks three left lanes. Two right remain open. Metal hauler struck and knocked down a big piece of metal earlier. A cruiser there cleaning it up. Bridge inspector should be on the scene. You can exit and use Milwaukee or Elston into downtown instead as an alternate. 50 coming in from the airport, 44 coming in from the Edens Junction. The Eisenhower headed outbound clear, inbound 41. I-90 in, it's tight spots Costner to Damon with concert traffic. The Strokes are at the United Center at 7 p.m. tonight. 41 from I-90, 23 coming in from Mannheim. Stevenson looks great. So does the Dan Ryan, and I-57 Bishop Ford is clear too. Route 394 northbound, slow passing Glenwood Dyer Road. Stalled semi blocks the on-ramp from Glenwood Dyer Road. 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
0: Thanks a lot, Abby. Now, tonight we're going to see a shower or two, perhaps a heavy gusty thunderstorm in spots, but a low of 60 degrees. Tomorrow we'll have a passing shower with a high of 74 degrees and a low of 57. It's currently 68 degrees at O'Hare Midway and the lakefront. It's 710.
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0: The time now is 7:11, and a $10.5 million settlement has been reached in a lawsuit over the 2023 police shooting of a 24-year-old man in Elk Grove Village.
11: Jack Murray was shot and killed while walking on a sidewalk near his family's home with a knife in his hand. It was December 1st of 2023. He had called 911 himself before going outside, slurring his words. He said someone is acting erratic with a knife. His family said he was having a mental health episode. Police used tasers on him twice and then shot him 5 times. Mayor Craig Johnson said during a village board meeting the officers were found to have acted appropriately.
12: I am beyond disappointed with the outcome, given that our officers were completely exonerated.
11: Attorney Antonio Romanucci standing with Murray's family members.
13: Johnson saying that he's disappointed by the settlement, say that to their face.
11: This is Jack Murray's mother, Donna.
14: We are broken. And that can never be fixed.
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0: Independence Day will be extra special for baseball fans in the far northwest suburbs.
15: This 4th of July, Major League Baseball is celebrating at McHenry Outdoor Theater, one of 4 drive-ins around the country that have been chosen. It's a celebration of America's 250th birthday. They'll show the classic movie, The Sandlot. Fans will get to watch the Cubs-Cardinals game broadcast live on the big screen. They'll also have ballpark food for sale and baseball-themed activities, such as wiffle ball. The evening will end with a fireworks display. Admission is free, but you do need a ticket. In fact, 1 ticket gets in a whole carload of people. You have to get those via MLB on Eventbrite. Cisco Cotto, News Radio 105.9 WBBM.
0: With the United States' 250th birthday now less than a month away, Kane County may be faced with a change of plans for part of its celebration. At last week's county board meeting, it was announced that the local Daughters of the American Revolution has rescinded its offer to donate an elm tree. Kane County was planning on using it to make part of a declaration square behind the courthouse site in Geneva. With that plan's future up in the air, the county is moving forward with plans for a video of community members reading the Declaration of Independence for a July celebration. 7:14.
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0: And at 7:15, time for the AccuWeather 5-day forecast is sponsored by Four Seasons Heating, Air Conditioning, Plumbing, Sewer, and Electric. Here's meteorologist Brian Thompson.
23: Glenn, we've had some breaks in the clouds throughout the late afternoon into the evening hours, and temperatures right now not far from where our high temperatures have been. We got did get pretty close to 70 in most spots here once the rain moved out and the clouds broke a bit. Still watching for maybe a shower or two into early this evening. There's a few showers across southeast Wisconsin right now, one in northern parts of McHenry County. It's lifting off to the north and east. One thing we are watching, a cluster of some storms between Madison and Janesville in south central Wisconsin. Those do have some severe thunderstorm warnings, actually a tornado warning out for that as well. But we're going to continue to watch that as it moves off to the east-southeast. So can't completely rule out a heavy, gusty thunderstorm in a few spots. For the most part, though, it's going to be mostly dry from here on out tonight. Still could be even a shower into the overnight, a low near 60. Partial sunshine tomorrow, maybe a passing shower. It will be breezy at times, a high of 74. And mainly clear and comfortable down to 57 tomorrow night. Friday and Saturday look really nice. Lots of sunshine, low humidity, a high 77 Friday, near 80 on Saturday. And cloudy and turning breezy Sunday for Father's Day. We do anticipate some rain. Some of the rain could be heavy enough to cause some flooding, and there might even be a thunderstorm with a high near 70. Right now, 68 degrees at O'Hare and at Midway, 70 in Evanston, 67 at the lakefront. We're going down to 60 tonight. I'm AccuWeather the meteorologist, Brian Thompson.
0: Thanks a lot, Brian. And at 7:16, it's time to take a look at sports. The Yankees are still beating the White Sox, but not too bad. 4-3 at the end of the third, while the Cubs and the Rockies just took off. And here is Rick Gregg with more.
24: Bryson Graham had never met Tiago Splitter before the newly appointed Bulls basketball boss went looking for his first head coach. But Graham had definitely spied Splitter from afar as a player, as a successful coach in Paris, and in Portland, where Splitter stepped in last season and guided the Blazers to the playoffs.
25: One game in, some unforeseen circumstance hits, and that is true adversity. Adversity is when you really can't see what's coming. He handled that adversity. He led during that adversity. And he did it with class.
24: That said, don't expect next year's Bulls to look like last year's Blazers. For one, the Bulls acknowledged over and over during Splitter's introductory news conference that they're only on the ground floor of any kind of rebuild. For another, Splitter can't just copy and paste one playbook onto another team.
26: Of course, you got to adapt your system to the players you have. And that's, in every team, is the same. Yes, I have a vision. I have a certain way I want to play, but you also have to explore what they do best.
24: Splitter also has a voice that he's using behind the scenes to evaluate the top prospects in next week's draft. The Bulls hold picks 4 and 15. Baseball. Craig Counsell says Edward Cabrera's cramped up hand felt fine Wednesday morning, and he's in line to make his next start. Matthew Boyd will have a rehab start in the minors on Saturday. White Sox catcher Kyle Teal singled for Charlotte today after homering on the first ball he saw during this minor league rehab stint, so his return to the big league Sox continues apace. With sports at 16 and 46 past each hour, Rick Gregg, News Radio 105.9 WBBM.
0: Thanks a lot, Rick. And at 7:18, traffic and weather together on the 8th, sponsored by Grand Appliance. We got concert traffic on I-290. Here to explain is Abby Ryan.
8: Right now, Glenn, if you're on the Eisenhower Expressway, it is heavy spots from Western to the Jane Byrne Interchange. A concert going on at the United Center and 36 I-90 in. It's 19. Make it 18 coming in from Mannheim. Outbound is clear. If you're on the Kennedy, headed on the outbound side, heavy from the Jane Byrne Interchange to the Hubbard Street Tunnel with a Gapers delay, 16 to Montrose, 22. Out to the airport, stop and go inbound Kimball to the Hubbard Street Tunnel. So passing the Wintrust Mural at North Avenue, still tight. We have this problem, still blocking the three left lanes. To right, get by. A metal hauler struck and knocked down a piece of metal from the overpass. Crews are cleaning it up. The bridge inspector is finally on scene. 46 O'Hare into downtown. 40 coming in from the Edens Junction. If you're on the outbound side of the Stevenson, you're fine. Dan Ryan, not bad. So far, I-57 looks great. Bishop Ford, that's clear too. Route 394 northbound, slow passing Glenwood Dyer Road with a stalled semi blocking the on-ramp from Glenwood Dyer Road. Gustavo Lakeshore Drive, northbound, heavy approaching the light at Chicago. Southbound, it is heavy from Michigan to Chicago. Tri-State South, 294 slows from the Lincoln Oasis on to 8094. And 8094 eastbound, heavy from the Bishop Ford decline, flooding in the left lane. NDOT is on the scene. If you're on I-94 eastbound, it's heavy from the Chesterton truck scale to before US 20, 421 Michigan City with a new lane shift. 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
0: And you can expect in a shower or two, perhaps even a gusty thunderstorm in a few spots this evening with a low of 60 degrees. We'll see a high of 74 tomorrow with a passing shower and a low of 57 degrees tomorrow night. It's currently 68 degrees at O'Hare. We're looking at 68 at Midway and 67 at the lakefront at 720. In our top story this hour, Chicago's City Council has approved Mayor Johnson's plan for the city to purchase the downtown Greyhound bus station. We'll have much more on this story coming up at 731. But first, here is your Healthy Minute.
1: 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Arthritis often causes stiffness, swelling, aching, and reduced grip strength. Osteoarthritis is the most common type and usually develops with age, while inflammatory arthritis may affect younger people. 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
0: At 7:23, it is now time for the Bloomberg Business Minute. Here is Monica Ricks.
4: Kevin Warsh held his first press conference as Fed chair today, announcing an overhaul to the Federal Reserve's operations, including 5 new task forces that will address its balance sheet, data sources, communications, productivity, and jobs. The Fed left interest rates unchanged today, but half the committee says it expects rate hikes later this year. That tanked stocks on Wall Street. The Dow lost 506 points, the Nasdaq fell 354, and the S&P slipped 91 points. Oil was also down slightly today amid a pending Iran deal, but held steady at about $76 a barrel. Shares of CarMax dropped today after same-store sales and used car profits declined for a fourth straight quarter. And Apple says it plans to release AirPods that have cameras late next year as part of a group of new releases. But you can't take pictures or videos with them. Instead, they'll act as sensors of your surroundings for Siri. 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With business at 23 and 53, from the Bloomberg Newsroom, I'm Monica Ricks, News Radio 105.9 WBBM.
0: And stand-up comedian, character actor, and lifelong Cub fan, Tom Dreesen has died. He was born in Chicago and grew up in South Suburban Harvey. Dreesen made over 500 appearances on national television and frequently made appearances on The Tonight Show starring Johnny Carson and The Late Show with David Letterman. He also toured with Frank Sinatra, Sam, and Sammy Davis Jr. Tom Dreesen was 86 years old. The time now is 7:25.
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0: 728 traffic and weather together on the 8th, sponsored by Toyota of Eden. So we got multiple lanes still blocked on the Kennedy. Here to explain is Abby Ryan.
8: All right, now, Glenn, if you're on the Edens, headed on the inbound outbound side, you're fine. Kennedy inbound, it is stop and go from Belmont to the Hubbard Street Tunnel. We have an earlier crash involving a metal hauler that struck the overpass, knocked down a big piece of metal. Crews are there cleaning it up.

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2: And the time now is 7:30 on Wednesday, June 17th, 2026. Good evening. I'm Glenn Marshall, and these are the top stories on News Radio WBBM. City Council approves Mayor Johnson's plan to purchase Chicago's downtown Greyhound station. A multi-million dollar settlement is handed down in connection with a fatal shooting by Elk Grove Village Police.
3: This is Nancy Hardy. Several communities are looking at mixed-use redevelopment for old shopping malls, but one suburb is making it a lot easier to envision.
2: Plus, we're learning more about the draft peace deal between the U.S. and Iran due to be signed on Friday. In WBBM Sports, the Cubs have scored twice against the Rockies, 2-0 at the bottom of the second inning. While the White Sox are playing catch-up, the Yankees up 4-3 at the bottom of the fourth. AccuWeather's letting us know that there is a beach hazard statement for high waves and dangerous rip currents through 2 a.m. tomorrow in Lake and Cook counties and from 1 a.m. to 9 p.m. tomorrow for Porter County. But tonight, we're going to see a shower or two around, perhaps even a heavy, gusty thunderstorm in a few spots. It'll be mostly cloudy with a shower. A low of 60 degrees is expected. Tomorrow, we'll see a high of 74 with a passing shower during the day and a low of 57 degrees tomorrow night. It's currently 7:31. Chicago aldermen have given the final approval to Mayor Brandon Johnson's plan to take over the city's Greyhound terminal. WBBM political editor Jeff Buckles has the latest from City Hall.
4: The Johnson administration says it intends to spend a little more than $19 million in economic development funds to buy the station on Harrison Street. It's in the ward of Alderman Bill Conway. He told fellow city council members he started asking questions about the plan last fall when he found it tucked into an economic development report.
5: I had big concerns regarding public safety, regarding operations, and regarding traffic.
4: He says his questions have largely been answered, even as he acknowledged many of his neighbors still have concerns.
5: We still do have a big lift ahead.
4: Starting with all the work needed on the building and grounds, Southwest Side Alderman Marty Quinn warned colleagues the final price tag would be much higher.
6: It's actually $50 million when you add in how much work is going to need to go into fixing this facility.
4: Alderman approved the deal 38-10. We're outside council chambers. Jeff Buckles, News Radio 105.9 WBBM.
2: The family of a man who was shot and killed by police in Elk Grove Village back in 2023 has won a $10.5 million settlement. 24-year-old Jack Murray was shot and killed by Elk Grove Village police on December 1st of 2023. His family said he was having a mental health crisis. However, this is what Elk Grove Village Mayor Craig Johnson and Murray's attorneys, Antonio Romanucci, had to say.
7: And I commend them for following the appropriate protocols throughout a tense and difficult situation.
8: And what concerns me are the words of the mayor last night condoning and endorsing and backing the blue for this killing.
2: Romanucci and Blandon filed the wrongful death lawsuit in May of 2024. And West Dundee is going high-tech with its efforts to redevelop the old Spring Hill Mall that was demolished last year.
3: Devin Levine, co-founder of Houseel Levine Associates, explained to village trustees at their meeting Monday night his design firm is creating a model using video game technology. It would allow residents and any interested developers to walk around in the virtual space of the old mall near Routes 31 and 72.
9: We render it in the cloud. So you open up your web browser, you connect to an instance that renders it down onto your computer. Everything is fine and seamless. You don't have to have the hardware.
3: One scenario would have almost 800 apartments or condos and 320,000 square feet of retail space. Another would have twice as much housing. Both would include open and entertainment spaces. Levine and village leaders stress this is just a starting point. Nancy Hardy, News Radio 105.9 WBBM.
2: And U.S. officials are presenting the peace deal with Iran that includes lifting the American blockade of Iranian ports, rewarding Iran with for reopening the Strait of Hormuz, and laying the groundwork for future talks about their

0: nuclear program. ABC's Rachel Scott is following.
1: President Trump acknowledges Iran's decision to close the strait was putting too much pressure on the American economy.
2: I didn't want to see economic catastrophe. If you kept this going, that could have happened. But all I know is every time we talked about the possibility of peace, the stock market shot up like a rocket ship.
1: The agreement lifts sanctions on Iran, letting them resume oil sales. And it says Iran and Oman will administer the strait, something that was not the case before the war and could open the door for Iran to eventually collect fees from tankers and cargo ships.
0: At the same time, nations at the G7 summit have released a statement in support of the agreement. A private jet headed from Baja California to Austin crash landed before reaching its destination last night.
3: After reporting a mechanical issue, the crew of the 7-passenger jet diverted to Laredo but came down short of the airport and crashed onto a highway.
4: We can literally feel the heat from the fire.
3: Zaira Garza drove up on the scene.
4: I didn't know if that fire was going to make the aircraft explode.
5: Oh my God.
3: Her video shows first responders and civilians trying to douse the flames and rescuing people trapped inside the jet. Police say one person died and five were hospitalized. Jim Ryan, ABC News.
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0: And thanks to our listeners for the following gas prices. In Mount Prospect, the Shell on Northwest Highway and Forest Avenue has gas for $3.94 per gallon, while in Morton Grove, the Arco on Dempster in Harlem has gas for $3.99 per gallon. If you see a great price, please give us a call at 312-409-GAS. That's 312-409-4277. 7:38, traffic and weather together on the 8th, sponsored by Plumbers 911. We got multiple lanes still blocked on the Kennedy. Here to explain is Abby Ryan.
12: Well, right now, Glenn, if you're on the inbound side of the Kennedy, watch out for heavy delays around the Hubbard Street Tunnel. We still have three lanes of traffic blocked. They're the left lanes. This all because of a metal hauler that crashed right into the Hubbard Street Tunnel overpass and some metal fell. There are delays still. They're pretty jammed. It's a 36-minute ride on the inbound Kennedy. Stop and go from Belmont past the Wintrust Mural at North Avenue over to the Hubbard Street Tunnel. Three left lanes blocked, two right open, 30 coming in from the Edens Junction. Milwaukee or Elston are good alternates. Outbound, a Gapers delay, heavy from the Jane Byrne Interchange to the Hubbard Street Tunnel, 16 to Montrose and 22 to the airport. Eisenhower in, out. Fine either way. Stevenson looks great. Dan Ryan, too. I-57's okay. Bishop Board is fine. A Route 394 northbound slow passing Glenwood Dyer Road. Stalled semi blocking the on-ramp from Glenwood Dyer Road. And DuSable Lakeshore Drive southbound. That is heavy from the Oak Street curve to Chicago. Northbound slow approaching the light at Chicago. Tollways are good, including the Tri-State I-90, the Jane Addams Tollway, and 88. If you're on 8094 headed east, heavy from the Bishop Ford to Klein with flooding in the left lane. NDOT is on the scene. I-94 eastbound, heavy past the Chesterton truck scales to before US 421 Michigan City with a lane shift. Traffic is sponsored by Plumbers 911. 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
5: WBBM AccuWeather, partly to mostly cloudy early on tonight. It will be breezy. There may be a shower or two around, perhaps a heavy gusty thunderstorm at a few spots, and then a leftover shower late tonight with a mostly cloudy sky, low 60. Partly sunny tomorrow with a passing shower and will become breezy, a high of 74. Mainly clear down to 57 tomorrow night, and then Friday looks nice with a good deal of sunshine, high 77. 68 degrees right now at O'Hare and at Midway, 67 in Downers Grove, 67 at the lakefront, going down to 60. I'm AccuWeather meteorologist Brian Thompson.
0: Thanks a lot, guys. The time now is 7:40, and two men are being called heroes by the city of Aurora after they helped save a baby falcon from drowning last week.
6: Your courage and compassion make the city of Aurora proud.
13: The city is honoring community member Ed Bernal and Aurora Animal Care and Control Officer Quentin Johnson for saving Hope, the baby falcon, from drowning and reuniting it with its mother. The rescue happened on June 11th. Bernal says he saw a group of people looking over the Fox River and realized Hope was being pushed toward a wall by a current. He jumped into the river and rescued the falcon and is now being honored for his heroic actions by the city of Aurora. He's using the opportunity to encourage others to look out for wildlife.
14: If you see animals struggling to get across the street, like a turtle, for example, stop the car. Help it across the street. I just was lucky that I saw the bird, and I was lucky and fortunate to help it up.
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0: The world's top-ranked golfer is eyeing a rare feat heading into the third major of the golfing year.
22: Scottie Scheffler is on the cusp of a career grand slam at the U.S. Open. This is Scheffler's first crack at joining golf's most elite club. Tiger Woods is the only player in the modern era to get the slam on his first try. Standing in Scheffler's way is a Shinnecock Hills course that is among the toughest tests in America, even before the USGA gets involved. Rory McIlroy says the course is gentle at the moment, but with wind in the forecast, that could change in a New York minute. I'm Geffen Coolball.
0: Fans of one of the World Cup teams are having a great time in the U.S. host city.
23: Scotland fans have taken over Boston for the World Cup, and some of them told affiliate WCVB,
24: "I don't think Boston realized what was coming to it."
23: It's been good for local businesses, but not for beer supplies. Sam Adams' parent company says its Boston taproom ran out of its signature Boston Lager over the weekend after sales were four times higher than usual. Company says it resorted to an emergency delivery and added extra deliveries throughout this week. Brian Clark, ABC News.
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0: So one would think that the advent of streaming would make it so someone wouldn't have to run home to catch the beginning of their favorite show. That didn't stop an Arizona woman from being pulled over while doing 108 miles per hour in a 65 miles per hour zone. She now faces charges for criminal speeding and reckless driving, all because she was in a hurry to get home and catch Love Island. And the Imperial Russian Ballet Company was performing its production of Shakespeare's Romeo and Juliet when a cat wandered on stage and stole the show. Video posted online shows the cat start pawing and biting at the hair of Romeo lying on the ground, seemingly during the ending scene of the title character's death. The performers continued through the scene despite applause and laughter from the crowd. The cat was even brought out later for its own curtain call. What a way to support the animals. The time now is 7:46, and it's time to take a look at sports. Right now, the Yankees are still on top of the White Sox, 4-3 at the top of the fifth with one out, while the Cubs have taken a nice lead against the Rockies, 7-0 at the top of the third. And here is Rick Grigg with more on sports.
26: Tiago Splitter won't guess at how many games the Bulls will win next year. The new head coach won't put a timeline on a return to the playoffs or championship contention or anything like that. In fact, the 41-year-old Brazilian has only the following promise.
27: We're going to compete every night, and we're going to have high standards with everything that we do.
26: Splitter was officially hired by the Bulls on Tuesday, and on Wednesday, he and team basketball boss Bryson Graham met with reporters.
28: He's smart. He's curious as a coach in a game that is always changing. He wants to get better. He's got the right level of competitiveness. He's a good communicator. He connects well with players. He's been in that locker room and won at a really high level.
26: That's Graham, who now turns his attention to next week's draft, where the Bulls will pick 4th, 15th, and twice more in round 2. Splitter, meanwhile, is reaching out to the existing Bulls and building a staff of assistants that he says have to have juice to spur on young players, because the Bulls will have a lot of them. The Knicks parade through New York's Canyon of Heroes on Thursday. It'll be the first ticker tape parade they've ever gotten. Title teams in 1970 and 73 were not afforded that honor. The White Sox are in New York for one more with the Yankees on Thursday. The Cubs will have the day off. Craig Counsell says pitcher Edward Cabrera, who left Tuesday's meeting with the Rockies early due to a hand cramp, will make his next start. Hockey, the Chicago Wolves have their backs against the wall in the AHL's Calder Cup Finals, down 3-0. Game 4 Thursday night in Toronto. With sports at 16 and 46 past each hour, Rick Gregg, News Radio 105.9 WBBM.
0: Thanks a lot, Rick. And the time now is 7:48. That means traffic and weather together on the 8s. 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
12: Right now, Glenn, Edens looks good. If you're on the Kennedy, headed on the inbound side, it is much improved. A 24-minute ride instead of an hour and a half. A stop and go. Diversity to the Hubbard Street Tunnel. Cleanup of a crash. They are in the process of clearing it. Three left are starting to be reopened. This metal hauler that struck it and knocked down a big piece of metal. The overpass is finally getting into the clearing stages. Exit at Milwaukee or Elston instead as an alternate. But for now, things are starting to improve. So far, the outbound side heavy from the Jane Byrne Interchange to the Hubbard Street Tunnel with the Gapers delay, 15 to Montrose, 21 to the airport. The Eisenhower looks great. So does the Stevenson and the Ryan. I-57 and the Ford are fine. Route 394 northbound, earlier stall on the on-ramp from Glenwood Dyer Road. That has been cleared. The semi is gone. DuSable Lakeshore Drive northbound, slow approaching the light of Chicago Avenue, and southbound Heavy Oak Street curve to Chicago. Tollways are good. I-8094 eastbound, heavy from Torrance to Klein, flooding in the lane. IDOT's on the scene. Make that NDOT. And I-94 eastbound, heavy past the Chesterton truck scales to US 421 Michigan City with a lane shift. 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
0: Thanks a lot, Abby. And tonight we're going to have a couple of showers around and a possible heavy, gusty thunderstorm in a few spots with a low of 60 degrees. We'll see a high of 74 tomorrow with a passing shower and a low of 57 tomorrow night. It's currently 68 degrees at O'Hare, 67 at Midway, 67 at the lakefront. It's 7:50.
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0: A national retailer is helping people kick off summer with a free giveaway.
1: Target's Summer Treat truck will be making a stop at the Nile store located at 6150 West Toohey to dole out free ice cream and slushies. 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The Nile stop is the only stop in the Chicago area for the Summer Treat truck and the last of its five-stop national tour. 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
0: And archaeologists find musket balls in a fort linked to a historic battle.
2: History comes alive on Bunker Hill in Boston, one of the most storied battlegrounds in American history, where archaeologists are digging at the site of the famous battle fought on June 17, 1775. Archaeologist Joe Bagley.
3: We've been able to find evidence of the park's use going back thousands of years. But what we're really excited about is we're starting to find some of the artifacts that were actually here during the battle itself. So far, we've gotten a gunflint that was used by one of the soldiers in the battle.
2: They're searching for the remains of an earthen fort built in a single night and artifacts left behind during the first major pitched battle of the American Revolutionary War.
3: The Battle of Bunker Hill was the bloodiest battle of the entire American Revolution, and it happened right here on top of the hill.
2: The dig is part of commemorations marking the 251st anniversary of the battle and America 250. I'm Julie Walker.
0: The Commerce Department say retail sales rose 0.7% last month.
4: Economists say that's likely because a lot of people had tax return money to spend. But they say that cash cushion is starting to fade. Excluding gas stations, retail sales rose 0.7% in May. Business at clothing, accessory, and furniture stores all posted increases. But there was a drop in spending at electronics and appliance stores. Economists say spending has remained resilient so far this year, despite rising prices. Donna Water, Washington.
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0: At 7:53, it is now time for the Bloomberg Business Minute. Here is Monica Ricks.
7: No surprises from the Federal Reserve today, which has decided to leave interest rates unchanged for a fourth straight time. In fact, many officials are now penciling in the possibility of an interest rate hike before the end of the year, possibly by October. On an optimistic note, though, the Fed says members will deliver price stability, sending a clear signal that controlling inflation is a high priority. Still, stocks dropped sharply today on Wall Street. The Dow lost 507 points, the NASDAQ fell 354, and the S&P slipped 91 points. The housing market's picking up, with pending sales of U.S. existing homes showing their strongest gain in nearly 2 years in May. And Papa John's is delivering on its plan to close 300 stores by the end of 2027. The pizza chain's already closed dozens of locations and expected to slice about 200 more by the end of this year. This report is sponsored by Vanguard Investor Choice, a proxy voting program for eligible Vanguard index funds. With business at 23 and 53, from the Bloomberg Newsroom, I'm Monica Ricks, News Radio 105.9 WBBM.
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0: 7:58, traffic and weather together on the 8th. When we finally got good news from the Kennedy, here to explain is Abby Ryan.
12: All lanes are open on the Kennedy inbound for the first time since 3:33 this afternoon. Earlier, debris cleared the overpass that was struck, and the metal debris is all gone. Good news, no damage to the bridge. The inbound side of the Kennedy heavy from Diversey to the Hubbard Street Tunnel. Give yourself about 26 O'Hare into downtown, 20 coming in from the Eden Junction. Outbound side of the Kennedy slows from Madison to Ohio. 12 to Montrose and 18 to the airport. I-190 looks good. Eisenhower's clear. Stevenson is too. Next report for the Metro Traffic Center at 808 News Radio 105.9 WBBM.
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0: And here's what's next on News Radio WBBM. There was heavy debate in City Council today over a settlement for two women injured in a police chase back in 2023. Charges have come down for the man accused of shooting a man before he was shot by Chicago police. Plus, President Trump says he signed the memo of understanding on the Iran deal. More ahead from ABC News and WBBM Sports. The Yankees are still winning against the White Sox, 6-3 at the bottom of the fifth with two outs, while the Cubs are winning against the Rockies, 7-1 at the bottom of the third with one out. AccuWeather's letting us know that we do have some showers and a possible thunderstorm in a few spots happening tonight with a low of 60. We'll see a high of 74 tomorrow with a possible shower passing and a low of 57 at 68 degrees.
18: From ABC News, I'm Dave Packer. At the G7, President Trump says he signed the Memorandum of Understanding with Iran.
20: Importantly, Iran has agreed that they will neither produce nor procure a nuclear weapon. Neither produce, because originally they said, they talk about that they will not develop a nuclear weapon. And some people found it okay. These guys didn't, in all fairness, but some people, but I didn't like it. Said it won't develop. I said, what happens if they should buy it?
18: The Federal Reserve leaving interest rates unchanged today. ABC's Elizabeth Schulze.
21: What we're looking at now is a drastically different outlook for the Fed, in that at the start of this year, and even at the last meeting, we were expecting interest rate cuts. Well, now the possibility looks more likely from many Fed officials that it could be going higher.
18: Battening down the hatches in New Orleans as Tropical Storm Arthur zeroes in, Mayor Helena Moreno says the city's Office of Emergency Management will
22: monitor everything from our sewage and water board pumps to also, of course, a series of cameras across the city that monitor areas that are prone to flooding.
18: Meanwhile, a light leak outbreak of severe weather across parts of the Midwest, including damaging winds, hail, flash flooding, and tornadoes. Another warehouse fire in Los Angeles. This time the roof is covered in solar panels, and now ammonia is being released. L.A. Fire Chief Jamie Moore says they've had to improvise.
23: We decided to use water-dropping helicopters to stop the majority of this fire from spreading throughout this building.
18: Concern about lithium-ion batteries inside the warehouse. Convicted Gilgo Beach serial killer Rex Huerman sentenced to life in prison today for the murders of eight women that he hired as escorts over 17 years. Before he was sentenced, Huerman faced a scalding from the judge.
24: Are you a little bit sorry for what you did to these poor innocent women? Eight women that you strangled to death, at least eight that we know of. Are you at least a little bit sorry for that? Yes? Yes, I am.
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18: Says Luigi Mangione, charged with the killing of a healthcare CEO, plans to use a psychiatric defense at a state murder trial. ABC News legal contributor Brian Buckmeyer says it could change Mangione's sentencing.
3: At the time in which Mangione committed the crime, this is what the defense is going to argue, he had an extreme emotional disturbance. He acted upon that extreme emotional disturbance, and it was objective considering who he is in the circumstances that he was. And if that happens, it actually reduces the penalties that Mangione faces. He could still possibly go to jail or prison, but that's how it changes this case.
18: Mangione's trial is scheduled for September. When a small plane crashed in South Texas, bystanders rushed in to help.
4: After reporting a mechanical issue, the crew of the 7-passenger jet diverted to Laredo, but came down short of the airport and crashed onto a highway.
5: We can literally feel the heat from the fire.
4: Zyra Garza drove up on the scene.
5: I didn't know if that fire was going to make the aircraft explode.
6: Oh my God.
4: Her video shows first responders and civilians trying to douse the flames and rescuing people trapped inside the jet. Police say one person died and five were hospitalized. Jim Ryan, ABC News.
18: Macy's is set to celebrate America's 250th birthday with a July 4th fireworks show featuring performances by Post Malone, Blake Shelton, Salt-N-Pepa, and Shaboozey. The 50th edition on NBC will feature 85,000 shells in 30 colors from six barges. Dave Packer, ABC News.
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0: And the time now is 8:04 on Wednesday, June 17th, 2026. Good evening. I'm Glenn Marshall, and currently we are sitting about 68 degrees under partly sunny skies here in Chicago. Keep in mind there are beach hazard statements for high waves and dangerous rip currents through 2 a.m. tomorrow in Lake County and Cook counties, and from 1 a.m. to 9 p.m. tomorrow for Porter County. Tonight, though, we're going to see a few showers around along with a heavy thunderstorm or two. You want to watch out for flash flooding. Any thunderstorm could also produce locally damaging winds and hail, with the highest risk of severe storms and a tornado south of I-80. We'll see a possible shower tonight with a low of 60 degrees as well. Tomorrow, there could be a passing shower involved during the day, but a high of 74 is expected with a low of 57. Of course, we're going to look at that AccuWeather 5-day forecast at 8:15, but right now, here's our top local story. Two women who say they were critically injured in a crash involving a man speeding away from Chicago police officers are in line for a check from the city following a vote by aldermen at City Council. This story is coming from WBBM political editor Jeff Buckles.
26: City Council members have spent a lot of time over the years debating lawsuits dealing with police misconduct. And as settlements go, the $650,000 payment to Maria and Yadira Navarro Escobedo is relatively low. They sued the city after they were hurt in a crash in Brighton Park back in 2023, caused by a man speeding away from Chicago police. Before the vote, Southwest Side Alderman Ray Lopez told colleagues he was sympathetic to the victims, but that their real beef is with the person being chased and not the police.
27: Our officers are trained both in constitutional policing, but also in knowing how to trust their instincts.
26: But West Side Alderman Jason Irvin noted the officers violated numerous parts of the department's chase policy, including giving chase in an unmarked vehicle.
28: We talk about instinct. That's the same thing the detectives in Area 3 said that led us down a path that we are classifying now as the Burge cases.
26: And the council approved the settlement. We're at City Hall. Jeff Buckles, News Radio 105.9, WBBM.
0: 38-year-old Jonathan Wilson has just been charged in connection to an incident in the Uptown neighborhood on Monday night. Wilson is accused of fatally shooting another man before he was shot by police.
29: The man who was killed was trying to protect a woman who lives in the building where the incident occurred. He was the condo board president, 63 years old. The woman had an order of protection filed against her ex-boyfriend. He allegedly had earlier damaged her unit, thrown things off the balcony, threatened to kill her dog, and burn her home. He returned with a gun on Monday, according to neighbors, and the condo board president was shot trying to stop him. Police on patrol heard the shots and pursued the suspect, shooting and wounding him, according to the department, after he pointed his gun at the officers. A resident of the building told CBS News Chicago what happened was jarring and hard to comprehend. Mike Krauser, News Radio 105.9 WBBM.
0: And we are approaching 8:08. That means traffic and weather together on the 8s. We have good news that all lanes are finally open on the Kennedy. Here to explain is the Abby Ryan.
12: Well, thank you, Glenn. Eden's on the inbound side, Lake Hook to the Kennedy Junction. It is clear, 15 in, 15 out. Eden Spur, even that looks good east and westbound. If you're on the inbound side of the Kennedy O'Hare into downtown, Fullerton heavy spots to Ohio, and then approaching the Jane Bird interchange. So passing the wind, trust me, a little North Avenue, you're tight still. 23 O'Hare into downtown, 17 coming in from the Edens Junction. But all lanes have reopened at that situation in the Hubbard Street Tunnel from an earlier overpass strike and metal debris all over the road. The outbound side, 9 minutes to Montrose, 15 to the airport. I-190 looks great on the O'Hare extension east and westbound. Eisenhower clear, 31 in, 31 out to I-90, the Jane Adams Tollway from the Jane Bird interchange. Stevenson 25 to and from DuSable Lakeshore Drive and I-355. Dan Ryan outbound heavy from the Jane Bird interchange and before 18th at 1557 in the Ford are fine. DuSable Lakeshore Drive north and south heavy approaching the light at Chicago. Northbound just slow, southbound heavy. So far, the tollways look good. Northwest Indiana, not too bad. 8094 eastbound, heavy from the state line to Klein Avenue. Flooding cleared finally. And eastbound I-94, heavy past the Chesterton truck scale to before US 421 Michigan City with a lane shift. Next report, 818 from the Metro Traffic Center, News Radio 105.9 WBBM.
0: Thanks a lot, Abby. And tonight, we're going to see a shower or two around, perhaps a heavy, gusty thunderstorm in a few spots, but it'll be mostly cloudy with a shower and a low of 60 degrees. Tomorrow, partial sunshine is expected with a passing shower, breezy at times, and a high of 74 degrees. Mainly clear and comfortable tomorrow night with a low of 57. It's currently 68 degrees at O'Hare. We're looking at 68 at Midway and 67 at the lakefront. The time now is approaching 8:10.
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0: The time now is 8:11, and a 19-year-old is facing charges in connection to two home burglaries on the city's northwest side. Prosecutors accuse Cortez Washington of breaking into two homes a day apart, one near Austin and Waveland and the other about a block away at Austin and Warwick on June 3rd and 4th. He faces two felony counts of residential burglary and four misdemeanor counts of resisting arrest. An organization of doctors caring for people with cancer says new federal work requirements for Medicaid recipients could threaten the lives of their patients.
8: Adult cancer patients on Medicaid can get stuck in a vicious cycle under the new requirements that they work or volunteer 80 hours a month, says Dr. Julie Graylo, chief medical officer of the Association for Clinical Oncology.
9: They qualify because they can't work. And so their income puts them in that range.
8: In Chicago, more than 221,000 adults could lose benefits they have through the Affordable Care Act. Working while undergoing chemo, radiation, or other cancer treatments could jeopardize the health of patients. So Dr. Graylo says people should encourage the state to help before the requirements kick in next year.
9: State governors could choose to automate exemptions instead of building up a bunch of barriers that are going to interrupt treatment.
8: The governor signed a bill this week that creates a loan program for Medicaid hospitals and orders the study of how the state can prepare for an expected influx of uninsured people and the loss of billions in Medicaid dollars. Nancy Hardy, News Radio 105.9 WBBM.
0: The work of a Southside designer will be featured at the Obama Presidential Center.
10: Norman Teague says almost 10 years ago, he was invited to be involved in designing pieces for what would eventually be the Obama Presidential Center.
11: I think my reaction was, excitement, a little bit of fear. How do you design for, in my eyes, a president who's done so much that's in line with all of the philosophy and integrity that I personally try and incorporate into my own work.
10: Teague and his studio designed 8 benches that will provide visitors with spaces for rest, reflection, and connection throughout the museum.
11: It looks like it's all kind of been carved out of one solid piece of wood. They've added a really beautiful light underneath it, which actually allows it to be somewhat illuminated.
10: Teague says he hopes people walk away with a better understanding of the relationship between Chicago and art.
11: Art really plays a really big role in being a part of the heart of this city. And I think they've done a really good job of curating that to a certain level of excellence.
10: Carolina Garibay, News Radio 105.9 WBBM.
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3: 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Here's meteorologist Brian Thompson.
4: Early on tonight, we'll have some clouds. There could be a shower or two around, perhaps even a heavy, gusty thunderstorm still in a few spots. Maybe a leftover shower by late tonight, but much of the night ahead is going to be dry. We'll have a low near 60. Partial sunshine for tomorrow with a passing shower. We'll be breezy at times with a high of 74. Mainly clear and comfortable down to 57 tomorrow night. Mostly sunny heading into Friday and Saturday. A couple of beautiful days with low humidity, high 77 Friday, near 80 for a high Saturday. Then more clouds heading into Father's Day Sunday. It will turn breezy. Some rain will likely be around. Some of it could be heavy. Sunday's high near 70. I'm AccuWeather meteorologist Brian Thompson.
3: Thanks a lot, Brian. It's currently 68 degrees at O'Hare, 68 at Midway, 67 at the lakefront, and we are approaching 8:16. That means it's time to take a look at sports. Right now, the Yankees are still up against the White Sox, 9-3 at the bottom of the sixth with one out, while the Cubs have scored again. Its score is 8-1 against the Rockies in the bottom of the fourth with one out. Here to give us more on sports is Rick Gregg.
5: Tiago Splitter earned the admiration of the NBA world when he stepped into the mess left by Portland head coach Chauncey Billups' abrupt gambling investigation-related departure and led the Trail Blazers to the playoffs. But Bulls basketball EVP Bryson Graham says Splitter still might not have been his choice to coach here in Chicago without his successful time as a big man on the court for San Antonio.
6: It's one thing for me to go in there and tell Modest he's got to get better, or Isaac or Jalen or any of those guys, Josh. It's a lot different when it comes from someone that literally sat in that locker room and lost the championship to Miami in seven games and then turns around and wins one.
7: Thank you for that.
5: Graham and Splitter next to each other at the Advocate Center on Wednesday, with the new coach talking about what he's learned since that title for the Spurs.
7: I thought that I was a pretty smart center player, but that's not the case of just coaching. Coaching is different. Of course, you got to know basketball, but you got to make them believe. You got to know how to teach. You got to know how to lead. Show them the vision. Show them the path. There's so many things that you do when you coach. It's not just X's and O's.
5: Those matter, but until he finds out who the Bulls snag with the 4th and 15th picks in next week's draft, there is only so much scheming Splitter can do and only so much time in a day he's got a coaching staff to fill. New York City expects at least 1 million people to cram into the Canyon of Heroes for the Knicks championship parade on Thursday. Knicks stars Jalen Brunson and Josh Hart threw out first pitches at Yankee Stadium ahead of their game with the White Sox on Wednesday. With sports at 16 and 46 past each hour, Rick Gregg, News Radio 105.9 WBBM.
3: We're approaching 8:18. That means it's time for traffic and weather together on the 8th. Here's Abby Ryan.
8: Oh, right now, Glenn, if you're on the inbound side of the Edens, Lake Hook to the Kennedy Junction, clear. So far, the inbound side of the Kennedy. You've got some tight spots. It's heavy spots from right at Armitage on over to right before Ohio, or just past Division. So passing the Wintrust Mural at North Avenue, a little tight still. If you're on the outbound side, you are fine. The travel time for the inbound side of the Kennedy O'Hare into downtown, a 23-minute ride. You're looking at 13 coming in from the Edens Junction outbound, clear at 15 back out to the airport. And so far, the inbound side of the Eisenhower, definitely tight. Racine getting onto the outbound Ryan ramp. The outbound side of the Ryan, that is tight to 18th Street. Your travel time for the inbound side of the Eisenhower, a 34-minute ride. Outbound side of the Dan Ryan, you're looking at about 17 down to the I-57 Bishop Ford split. I-57's okay. Bishop Ford outbound, you've got delays from 130th through Bobie and Woods. So far, Route 394 is okay. So is I-80. Tollways look great. Northwest Indiana, not bad. Next report, 8:28 from the Metro Traffic Center, News Radio 105.9 WBBM.
3: Thanks a lot, Abby. And tonight we're going to see a shower or two around, perhaps even a heavy, gusty thunderstorm in a few spots with a low of 60 degrees tomorrow. A passing shower is expected with a high of 74 and a low of 57 tomorrow night. It's currently 68 degrees at O'Hare, 68 at Midway, 68 at Aurora. Waukegan seeing 69, while Wheeling's also seeing 69, and the lakefront is seeing 67 degrees. The time now is approaching 8:20. In our top story this hour, Chicago aldermen have given the okay to purchase the Greyhound bus station in the West Loop. We'll have much more on this story coming up at 8:31. But first, a family business in Roscoe, Illinois is making national headlines for their unique new micro resort. They are called Wine Barrel Homes, and they are the newest addition to Hidden Creeks Estates, just a few miles from the Illinois-Wisconsin border. Owner Carrie Frank says the inspiration came from a similar concept in Portugal, but it was a bit of a challenge to bring her vision to life.
9: Well, we actually had to figure out how to design and build these. None of my builders were like, what? We have to design a round roof and all of this. All the barrels are identical as far as design. Everyone that opens that door to the wine barrel goes, oh my gosh.
3: And the five wine barrel homes sit on the 77 acres, and the site also has a restaurant and, you guessed it, a wine bar, hiking trails and fishing pond and a sauna. A dog named London has been reunited with her owner all the way in Florida after being found here in Chicago. Lost Dogs Illinois shared the story on Facebook, saying that the Chicago Animal Care and Control tried to locate the dog's owner via microchip. Well, the owner was tracked down but was unable to come to Chicago because they had recently been admitted to the hospital. Chicago Animal Care and Control was able to assist once the owner was discharged. As for London, she is now safely back home where she belongs. And there's another happy chapter in the continuing saga of the endangered piping plover population. Four eggs washed away in one of last week's storms, but the good news is that they were recovered and have since hatched. The Lincoln Park Zoo stepped in and provided critical care by evaluating, monitoring, and placing them into an incubator the morning of June 12th. Despite the odds, the eggs began the hatching process and were transported to the Detroit Zoo for around-the-clock monitoring. The newly hatching piping plovers will now become part of the captive rearing program there. Congrats to them. The time now is 8:22.
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2: 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Here is Monica Ricks.
3: The Federal Reserve kicked off a new era with Kevin Warsh at the helm, leaving interest rates unchanged today. But members were split on possible rate hikes later this year, and traders on Wall Street weren't happy. The Dow plummeted 507 points, the Nasdaq lost 354 points, and the S&P fell 91. Earlier today, we got new retail sales numbers, and those were better than expected, up 0.9% in May, despite higher gas prices and inflation. Shares of Johnson & Johnson closed slightly lower today after announcing it had no plans to enter the booming obesity market. Instead, it's focusing on diseases and aims to be the world's leading cancer

0: Company by 2030. And just in time for summer, Bass Pro Shops is expanding its portfolio and buying another historic fishing lodge in the Florida Keys. The outdoor retailer says it wants its customers to connect more with nature. This report is sponsored by Vanguard Investor Choice, a proxy voting program for eligible Vanguard index funds. With business at 23 and 53, from the Bloomberg Newsroom, I'm Monica Ricks, News Radio 105.9 WBBM.
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1: Coming up on 828, traffic and weather together on the 8th. Here's Abby Ryan.
11: Right now, Glenn, if you're on the inbound side of the Edens, Lake Hook to the Kennedy Junction, you are decent. The outbound side of the Edens, different story, though. That is tightening from Peterson, pretty solid to before Toohey. There is some overnight construction going on, but for the most part, looks like it's a crash. See it, call us. WBBM Mercedes-Benz of Hoffman Estates traffic tip line 855-780 Road. If you're on the inbound side of the Kennedy O'Hare into downtown, the O'Hare extension eastbound slows on I-190 before Mannheim to the Tri-State Tollway ramps. The inbound side of the Kennedy, slow spots from Irving Park to Belmont, and then it is pretty much clear. Just a couple of tap of the brakes around Ohio and Randolph. If you're on the inbound side of the Kennedy O'Hare into downtown, that's going to cost you just about 19 minutes coming in so far. If you're on the Edens inbound, that's fine. Outbound side of the Edens, And that is from Lake Hook out to Montrose. You're looking at about a 30-minute ride. So far, the inbound side of the Eisenhower, not bad. Outbound side of the Ryan slows passing Roosevelt Road. Stevenson looks good. Dan Ryan's okay. So is I-57. Bishop Ford outbound. It's heavy from 130th through Bobian Woods and Northwest Indiana. 80-94, just a little tight right around Torrance. That's it. Next report, 838 from the Metro Traffic Center News Radio, 105.9 WBBM.
1: Thanks a lot, Abby. We'll see a couple of showers, a possible thunderstorm tonight with a low of 60 degrees. We'll have a high of 74 with a passing shower tomorrow and a low of 50.

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1: And the time now is 8:30 on Wednesday, June 17th, 2026. Good evening, I'm Glenn Marshall, and here's what's top stories on News Radio WBBM. City leaders have approved the plan to purchase the West Loop Greyhound Station for almost $20 million. The family of an Elk Grove man shot and killed by police back in 2023 have reached a settlement with the city. Police say there are no signs of foul play after three Buffalo Grove family members died yesterday. Plus, the U.S. and Iran have remotely signed a memo of understanding, a key step towards ending the war with Iran. In sports, we know that the Yankees are still on top of the White Sox, 10-3 at the bottom of the seventh with one out, while the Cubs are on top of the Rockies, 8-2 at the bottom of the fifth with no outs. AccuWeather's letting us know that there will be a beach hazard statement for high waves and dangerous rip currents. That's in effect through 2 a.m. tomorrow in Lake and Cook counties and from 1 a.m. to 9 p.m. tomorrow for Porter County. Other than that, we'll have a shower and a thunderstorm around possibly tonight with a low of 60 degrees tonight. Tomorrow, we'll start the day off with a high of 74 degrees with a passing shower possibly and a low of 57 tomorrow night. It's currently 8:31. People who take Greyhound buses in and out of the city will soon use a bus station owned by the City of Chicago. Now that City Council has approved Mayor Brandon Johnson's plan to take over the station. This story is coming from WBBM political editor Jeff Buckles.
2: Downtown Alderman Bill Conway was one of the first people to raise questions about Mayor Johnson's plan to spend as much as $50 million in economic development funds to buy the Greyhound terminal that's in his ward.
3: Since then, I have asked questions, convened meetings, reviewed materials, spent time meeting with neighbors and many city departments.
2: He urged his colleagues to vote yes.
3: This station is an important part of Chicago's multimodal transportation network.
2: But Southwest Side Alderman Marty Quinn said he doesn't think the city can afford to run a bus terminal.
4: Our budget gap that we're going to get into in short order would suggest that we shouldn't be in the business of buying property, we should be in the business of selling property.
2: In the end, the council approved the deal. We're outside council chambers. Jeff Buckles, News Radio 105.9, WBBM.
1: A $10.5 million settlement has been reached in a lawsuit over the 2023 police shooting of a 24-year-old man in Elk Grove Village.
5: Jack Murray was having a mental health episode, according to family members, when he called 911 and said someone is acting erratic with a knife. Police encountered him near the family's home, walking on a sidewalk, a knife in his hand. Two tasers did not bring him down.
6: He was crying for help. He got five bullets.
5: The family's attorney, Antonio Romanucci, takes issue with Mayor Craig Johnson, saying he's beyond disappointed with the settlement, given that the officers and their actions were exonerated by multiple agencies.
7: And I commend them for following the appropriate protocols.
5: Romanucci was standing with family members.
6: You tell them directly that you're disappointed to give something back to this family for the killing of their son.
5: They did not try to de-escalate the situation, Romanucci said, and admitted that. Mike Krauser, News Radio 105.9 WBBM.
1: Buffalo Grove police say there are no signs of foul play in the death of three family members at a home yesterday morning. Now, the Cook County Medical Examiner's Office has since identified the three as 88-year-old Helen Cavins, 81-year-old Harold Cavins, and 60-year-old Mark Cavins. The Daily Herald reports that the two older family members were under hospice care with the younger Cavins as their caregiver. The Buffalo Grove Police Department continues to investigate. U.S. officials are getting ready to present the peace deal that will reward Iran for reopening the Strait of Hormuz. ABC's Rachel Scott reports it will also lay the groundwork for 60 days of future talks about their nuclear program.
8: Iran reaffirms that it shall not procure or develop nuclear weapons. Reaffirms because it made that same pledge in the first line of the Obama nuclear deal. But unlike that deal, Iran's agreement with President Trump includes no other nuclear commitments, just a pledge to keep talking, including about how Iran could dispose of its highly enriched uranium.
1: Now, President Trump says the deal will be officially signed on Friday. And one person is dead after a business jet with six people on board crashed on a highway in southern Texas. Investigators say the plane was flying from San Jose del Cabo to Austin

0: Texas when it crashed last night. The director of Laredo International Airport says the jet's pilot radioed the airport asking to land shortly before the crash. He said the pilot reported low fuel and a power outage. The FAA and NTSB continue to investigate. It's 8:35.
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0: In Glenview, the Shell on Waukegan and Lineman Street has gas for $3.89 per gallon, while in Justice, the Citgo on 79th Street and 88th Avenue has gas for $3.77 per gallon. If you see a low price, please give us a call at 312-409-GAS. That's 312-409-4277. Time to head to Justice. And at 8:38, traffic and weather together on the 8s. Here's Abby Ryan.
12: All right. Now, Glenn, a crash involving injuries, I believe. Two right lanes are blocked. This on the outbound side of the Edens. It is heavy before Peterson to before Toohey because of this crash. If you're on the Edens, headed on the outbound side, watch out for some heavy delays. Your travel time up to Lake Hook Road. That is going to take you just about 25 minutes right now. So far, the inbound side is okay. If you're on the Kennedy inbound, O'Hare into downtown, not bad. Everything looks great passing the Wintrust Mural at North Avenue. Even the O'Hare extension is clear, both east and westbound on I-190, I-290, or Eisenhower. That looks good, too. So far, the Stevenson's fine. Dan Ryan, I-57. Bishop Ford, you've got some heavy delays past 130th outbound over to the Steel Bridge. If you're on DuSable Lakeshore Drive, north and southbound, okay for now. Fireworks tonight, though. They're light at Chicago, a little tight both ways, and a couple of delays through Navy Pier, but not terrible. Northwest Indiana looks great. Next report from the Metro Traffic Center.

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1: WBBM AccuWeather, partly to mostly cloudy through the early part of tonight. Still a shower or two around, and we still can't rule out a heavy gusty thunderstorm in a few spots. Late tonight, a leftover shower. It'll be mostly cloudy, a low near 60. Partly sunny for tomorrow with a passing shower. It will be breezy at times with a high of 74. Mainly clear and comfortable tomorrow night, low 57. Then a beautiful day coming our way on Friday with a good deal of sunshine, high 77. I'm AccuWeather meteorologist Brian Thompson.
2: It's currently 68 degrees at O'Hare and Midway, 67 at the lakefront, and we are approaching 840. A 40-year-old man has been charged in connection to a sexual assault in Barrington from about 2 months ago. Olafumi Olafaye is accused of assaulting a 30-year-old woman at Alden Estates of Barrington in a rehabilitation facility on February 22nd. After a thorough investigation, which included collecting DNA evidence from the victim, Barrington police arrested and charged the man. We're waiting to hear more from his court appearance later today. A Chicago man is facing several charges after an SUV crashed into a Northwest Suburban Fire Station.
3: It happened early Tuesday morning, just after midnight, according to the Wakanda Fire District, which says the vehicle crashed into the station on Liberty Street, causing about $100,000 in damage. When Wakanda police responded, they arrested 24-year-old Joshua Majeski after officers found open beer cans, THC gummies, and vapes inside the SUV. Majeski was charged with several crimes, including DUI. No injuries to firefighters or anyone else were reported. Mai Martinez, News Radio, 105.9. WBBM.
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5: Argentina arrived in Qatar on a 36-match unbeaten run. Lionel Messi, in what everyone assumed was his last World Cup, was the heavy favorite. Their opener, Saudi Arabia, ranked 51st in the world. Messi scored from the spot. Argentina had three more goals chalked off for offside. Halftime, Argentina up 1-0. Then, within 5 minutes of the second half, Soleil Al-Sheri equalized. Salm Al-Dasari curled in a second from 20 yards. One of the goals of the tournament. Saudi Arabia held on 2-1. The biggest upset since Senegal-France in 2002. The Saudi king declared a national holiday. Argentina suddenly in crisis. Messi suddenly looking 40 years old. Then they won every match that mattered.
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2: There was a terrifying moment in New York City today as one of Central Park's famous carriage horses broke loose, throwing a family of tourists. ABC's Matt Rivers has the details.
10: A horse-drawn carriage takes off in Central Park, the horse bolting as a family of four tourists barely hangs on inside as the horse sprints out of control, moments later crashing into another and flipping onto its side. This is the second incident involving New York's famous and controversial carriage horses in just over a week. New calls from animal rights groups and the Central Park Conservancy to ban the horse carriages.
2: An 18-year-old tourist who fell from the carriage was rushed to the hospital in critical condition but has since died. The incident comes 1 week after a 16-year-old horse named Denise died from reportedly eating a toxic plant lining the park. Time now is 8:45.
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2: And a street side attraction has stolen the show in Mexico during the World Cup. His name is Merlin, and he is a 2-year-old duck decked out in Mexico's national colors. He quickly became an internet sensation during Mexico's World Cup opening victory over South Africa. Images of Merlin parading through Mexico City went viral, making him an unofficial mascot. Merlin was already quite well known in Mexico City, as he would often accompany his owner, Carla Gras, who sells beverages there. And the Obama Foundation has unveiled the official portrait of Barack and Michelle Obama. You can find out more about the official painted portrait of the former president and first lady together on our website, WBBMNewsRadio.com. And at 8:46, it's time to take a look at sports. And right now, the Chicago Sky are going against the New York Lynx. It's 81-79 with New York up. The Yankees are topping over the White Sox 10-4 at the top of the eighth with one out, while the Cubs are leading over the Rockies 8-2 at the bottom of the sixth with one out. And here is Rick Gregg with more on sports.
11: Bryson Graham had never met Tiago Splitter before the newly appointed Bulls basketball boss went looking for his first head coach. But Graham had definitely spied Splitter from afar as a player, as a successful coach in Paris, and in Portland, where Splitter stepped in last season and guided the Blazers to the playoffs.
12: One game in, some unforeseen circumstance hits, and that is true adversity. Adversity is when you really can't see what's coming. He handled that adversity. He led during that adversity. And he did it with class.
11: That said, don't expect next year's Bulls to look like last year's Blazers. For one, the Bulls acknowledged over and over during Splitter's introductory news conference that they're only on the ground floor of any kind of rebuild. For another, Splitter can't just copy and paste one playbook onto another team.
13: Of course, you got to adapt your system to the players you have. And that's, in every team, is the same. Yes, I have a vision. I have a certain way I want to play, but you also have to explore what they do best.
11: Splitter also has a voice that he's using behind the scenes to evaluate the top prospects in next week's draft. The Bulls hold picks 4 and 15. Baseball. Craig Counsell says Edward Cabrera's cramped up hand felt fine Wednesday morning, and he's in line to make his next start. Matthew Boyd will have a rehab start in the minors on Saturday. White Sox catcher Kyle Teal singled for Charlotte today after homering on the first ball he saw during this minor league rehab stint, so his return to the big league Sox continues apace. With sports at 16 and 46 past each hour, Rick Gregg, News Radio 105.9 WBBM.
2: And we're approaching 8:48. Traffic and weather together on the 8s. Here's Abby Ryan.
0: Well, right now on the inbound side of the Edens Glen, no problems to report, but the outbound Edens, we've got a crash, 3 vehicles involved, and it is very heavy. That is before Peterson on up to before Tui. Your two right lanes are blocked with this problem. And if you're on the inbound side of the Edens, not bad, but the outbound side of the Edens, we have a travel time that's going to take you just about 25 minutes to get up to Lake Hook from the Kennedy Junction. The inbound side of the Kennedy is okay. O'Hare Extension I-190 looks great east and westbound. Eisenhower, not too bad, just a little slow as you approach the 294 ramps. If you're on the Stevenson, looking good. So far, the Dan Ryan I-57 doing well. Bishop Ford outbound, some slow spots through Bobie and Woods to the Steel Bridge. If you're on the rest of the roads, we do have some long-term road work going on near Palos. Archer, both directions from 83 to Willow Springs. They're reworking that 95th intersection. This continues 24/7 through November 30th this year. Route 83 is your alternate. Next report at 8:58 from the Metro Traffic Center, News Radio 105.9 WBBM.
2: Thanks a lot, Abby. Keep in mind there are beach hazard statements in effect for high waves and dangerous rip currents through 2 a.m. tomorrow in Lake County. A and Cook County, and from 1 a.m. in Porter County to 9 p.m. tomorrow. Tonight, we'll see a shower or two around, perhaps a heavy, gusty thunderstorm in a few spots. So to get down to a low of 60 degrees, we'll see a high of 74 tomorrow with a passing shower during the day. And it'll be mainly clear and comfortable tomorrow night with a low of 57 degrees. It's currently 68 degrees at O'Hare. We're looking at 68 at Midway and 67 at the lakefront. We're approaching 850.
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2: And with the United States' 250th birthday now less than a month away, Kane County may be faced with a change of plans for part of its celebration. At last week's county board meeting, it was announced that the local Daughters of the American Revolution has rescinded its offer to donate an elm tree. Kane County was planning on using it to make part of the Declaration Square behind the courthouse site in Geneva. With that plan's future up in the air, the county is moving forward with its other plans for a video of community members reading the Declaration of Independence for a July celebration. No word on why that offer was rescinded. A founding member of a Hall of Fame band, has died.
14: Walter Perez-Ader was born in Maywood, attended Proviso West High School and DePaul University. In the late 60s, he helped form a band the world now knows as Chicago. Perez-Ader held down the saxophone and several other instruments for the band over the years. He retired from performing in 2016, the same year Chicago was inducted into the Rock and Roll Hall of Fame. Family members say Perez-Ader was diagnosed with Alzheimer's disease in 2020. He'd been in hospice, where he died this week, with his wife Jacqueline by his side. Walter Perez-Ader was 81 years old. Andy Dane, News Radio, 105.9 WBBM.
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22: Kevin Warsh held his first press conference as Fed chair today, announcing an overhaul to the Federal Reserve's operations, including 5 new task forces that will address its balance sheet, data sources, communications, productivity, and jobs. The Fed left interest rates unchanged today, but half the committee says it expects rate hikes later this year. That tanked stocks on Wall Street. The Dow lost 506 points, the Nasdaq fell 354, and the S&P slipped 91 points. Oil was also down slightly today amid a pending Iran deal, but held steady at about $76 a barrel. Shares of CarMax dropped today after same-store sales and used car profits declined for a fourth straight quarter. And Apple says it plans to release AirPods that have cameras late next year as part of a group of new releases. But you can't take pictures or videos with them. Instead, they'll act as sensors of your surroundings for Siri. 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With business at 23 and 53, from the Bloomberg Newsroom, I'm Monica Ricks, News Radio 105.9 WBBM.
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8: 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Here's Abby Ryan.
9: Oh, right now, Glenn, if you're on the outbound side of the Edens, we still have some problems with this crash going on. It's heavy. Before Peterson to before 2E, three vehicles involved, two right lanes remain blocked in your travel time. Headed out to Lake Cook Road from the Kennedy Junction, just about 25 minutes. The inbound side is okay. If you're on the Kennedy inbound, O'Hare into downtown, okay? Passing the Wintrust Mirror, Little North Avenue looks good. We do have a delay as you approach Ohio. That's about it. DuSable Lakeshore Drive tight both ways at the light at Chicago. Stevenson, Eisenhower, Dan Ryan, and I-57, even the Bishop Ford look great. Northwest Indiana's okay, too. Next report for the Metro Traffic Center, 908 News Radio 105.9 WBBM.
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8: And coming up in the next half hour on News Radio WBBM, City Council has approved the purchase of the Greyhound bus station in the West Loop. Mayor Brandon Johnson proposes a $425 million TIF subsidy, for the 78 plus millions of Americans are bracing for severe weather. weather. More ahead from ABC News. In ABC and WBBM Sports, the Sky and the Liberty, they are tied 89-89 in the fourth quarter, while the Yankees are up against the White Sox 10-4 at the bottom of the eighth with two outs, and the Cubs are up against the Rockies 8-2 at the top of the seventh with two outs. AccuWeather is letting us know that we're going to have partly to mostly cloudy skies and breezy with a shower or two around, perhaps a heavy gusty thunderstorm in a few spots, but we'll see a low of 60 degrees tonight with a high of 74 and a passing shower tomorrow and a low of 57 tomorrow night. It's currently 68 degrees at O'Hare in Midway, 67 at the lakefront, and 66 in Lansing, and 68 degrees in Romeoville. It's 9 o'clock.
11: From ABC News, I'm Dave Packer. In France for the G7, President Trump says he signed a 14-point agreement with Iran. Part of it, the reopening of the Strait of Hormuz. Another part, the U.S. would unfreeze $300 billion in an Iranian fund. Senate Minority Leader Chuck Schumer saying the White House has capitulated to the Iranian leadership.
12: Trump has done a very poor job of negotiating. We are worse off than we were when the war started. The Strait of Hormuz, under greater Iranian control now than then. The leadership of Iran, more militant now than then.
11: The agreement does say that Iran will no longer develop or procure nuclear weapons. The first named storm of the Atlantic hurricane season, Tropical Storm Arthur, taking aim at the Gulf Coast. Meanwhile, another storm system bringing tornado threats to the Midwest. ABC News Chief Meteorologist Ginger Z is in Champaign, Illinois.
13: There is a line of tornado warnings within this tornado watch and severe thunderstorm watch that extends all the way back to Kansas. There are also flood alerts from Detroit to Lexington, Kentucky. Tropical Storm Arthur is twisting along that Gulf Coast, and we're going to see it move over Louisiana with 2 to 4 inch per hour rainfall rates in the areas, including parts of the Florida Panhandle.
11: Rex Uriman, known as the Gilgo Beach Killer, sentenced today to life in prison without the possibility of parole for the murder of at least 7 women off the coast of Long Island. Attorneys for Luigi Mangione now planning to present a psychiatric argument at his state murder trial. Defense attorneys allege Mangione suffered an extreme emotional disturbance. ABC News legal contributor Dan Abrams.
14: This is technically an effort to get a lesser conviction, meaning instead of murder, it could be manslaughter. If he's convicted of manslaughter instead of murder, you're talking about the possibility of a decade in prison instead of life in prison.
11: New York set to honor their NBA champion Knicks tomorrow with a ticker tape parade. 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
11: It is recalling more than 125,000 vehicles over repairs that were done incorrectly. The National Highway Traffic Safety Administration says the vehicles are being recalled for various reasons, including malfunctioning automatic windows, gear selection, and transmission clutch. 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
16: When I got my bipolar disorder diagnosis, I feel like I had known for like the past few years.
11: The Old Town Road singer was charged with attacking L.A. police officers last summer. In April, a judge allowed Lil Nas X, born Montero Lamar Hill, to enter a mental health diversion program after the court found the incident could be attributed to bipolar disorder. One World Cup story to lift your spirits.
17: Scotland fans have taken over Boston for the World Cup, and some of them told affiliate WCVB.
18: I don't think Boston realized what was coming to it.
17: It's been good for local businesses, but not for beer supplies. Sam Adams' parent company says its Boston taproom ran out of its signature Boston Lager over the weekend after sales were 4 times higher than usual. Company says it resorted to an emergency delivery and added extra deliveries throughout this week. Brian Clark, ABC News.
11: The WNBA is expanding its season from 44 to 50 games, the most in the league's 30-year history. The WNBA also adding 3 new teams through expansion, starting with Cleveland in 2028. Dave Packer, ABC News.
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19: It's 9:05 on Wednesday, June 17th, 2026. Good evening and welcome. I'm Roger Plummer. Right now it's 67 degrees in Chicago, under partly cloudy skies. Tonight, mostly cloudy with mild temps and a shower. A low of 60. Tomorrow, partial sunshine, a passing shower, breezy at times, a high of 74. We'll check the AccuWeather 5-day forecast at 9:15. But first, our top local story on News Radio WBBM. The city of Chicago already owns two airports, and now it's about to buy another transportation hub. Chicago aldermen have given final approval to Mayor Brandon Johnson's plan to buy and operate the Greyhound Terminal on Harrison Street. The mayor told reporters after the city council vote today that his team moved to come up with a plan after the terminal's private equity owner suggested they might close the building and sell the land.
20: I could not accept an outcome where bus riders would be forced to wait on sidewalks. We had a responsibility to ensure Chicagoans retain access to this critical asset for generations to come, and today we did just that.
19: The city expects to spend about $19 million in economic development money to buy the property and another $30 million to make improvements. Meanwhile, Mayor Brandon Johnson proposed a $425 million taxpayer subsidy to help pay for public infrastructure at the site of the new Chicago Fire Stadium in the city council today. This comes after ground was broken on the parcel of land known as the 78, where fire owner Joe Mansueto is building the 22,000-seat privately funded stadium. The funds would help pay for street construction, work on metro tracks, river wall improvements, and a 1,200 space below ground parking structure owned by the city. Mayor Johnson is calling it an investment for the people of Chicago. A 38-year-old Chicago man has been charged with multiple felony counts, including first-degree murder and assaulting a peace officer. This comes after police say Jonathan Wilson shot and killed a man and was then shot by police.
21: He was defending a woman. The man who was killed was the condo board president. The woman lives in the building. She had an order of protection against her ex-boyfriend after he allegedly threatened to kill her dog, burn her apartment, and caused damage to her unit. He returned to the building on Monday night, according to neighbors, armed with a handgun. The condo board president was shot and killed trying to stop him. He was 63 years old. The shooter ran. Police heard the shots, chased the suspect, and shot him, according to police, when he pointed a gun at officers. Mike Krauser, News Radio, 105.9 WBBM.
19: A homicide investigation is underway after a man was found shot inside a burning building in the South Loop. Chicago police say officers were called to 13th and Wabash just after 5 p.m. on Wednesday and found a 33-year-old man with a gunshot wound to the neck. The victim was taken to a nearby hospital in critical condition where he later died. Chicago police say a weapon was recovered at the scene. It's 9:08. Traffic and weather together on the 8s as we say good evening to Abby Ryan.
9: Good evening, Roger. We still have this problem involving two cars on the outbound side of the Edens. It is tight from Peterson to Beaufort Toohey. Just past Pratt, you've got this crash blocking your two right lanes. And thank you to all of our tipsters who called, Denise, Nina, and another person calling our WBBM Mercedes-Benz of Hoffman Estates traffic tip line 855-780 Road to give us our play-by-play on what's going on. If you're on the outbound side of the Edens from the Kennedy Junction on over to Lake Cook Road, watch out for about a 27-minute ride right now. The inbound side of 15. If you're on the rest of the roads, no problems to report on the inbound side of the Kennedy. Everything is looking good. Just a little slowdown just past the Irving Park Road area. Other than that, passing the Wintrust Mural at North Avenue, you're good. The outbound side of the Kennedy, watch out for some slow spots. Overnight construction on the outbound side. It's from Nagel to Cumberland. The right lane blocked now through 5 a.m. Eisenhower's okay. Stevenson is too. Dan Ryan, I-57 and the Bishop Ford are fine. DuSable Lakeshore Drive, not too many problems, even though there is some fireworks tonight and it's a little tight southbound as you approach the light at Chicago. Next report, 918 News Radio 105.9 WBBM.
19: The AccuWeather forecast tonight, mostly cloudy with mild temps and a shower, a low of 60. Tomorrow, partial sunshine, a passing shower, breezy at times, a high of 74. Tomorrow night, mainly clear and comfortable, a low of 57. And Friday, mostly sunny skies and pleasant, a high of 77. The average high is 81. Right now at O'Hare, 67. Along the lakefront, 67 degrees. Coming up, some of the stars performing tomorrow at the Obama Presidential Center. It's 9.
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19: It's 9/11. The Obama Presidential Center officially opens this week with a star-studded ceremony and a jam-packed opening weekend.
25: Thursday's the big day for the Obama Presidential Center, and its invitation-only grand opening starts at 11 a.m., but you can watch it live stream on Obama.org. The ceremony features a major lineup, including Stevie Wonder, Bruce Springsteen, John Legend, U2's Bono, Tim's, as well as Chicago's very own Jennifer Hudson and Common. Now, the center opens to the public Friday on Juneteenth with events running through Sunday. Opening weekend tickets are already sold out, but there are plenty of activities to enjoy, including Double Dutch performances, story time at the on-site library branch, and interactive experiences in the center's fruit and vegetable garden. With a lot happening this weekend, expect major street closures around the Southside site beginning Thursday and running through the weekend, especially around Midway Plaisance and the Stony Island Avenue. CTA has also expanded service on its number 10 route to help visitors get there. Glenn Marshall, News Radio 105.9 WBBM.
19: Cook County is getting major funding for programs aimed at reducing local violence. At an event acknowledging Gun Violence Awareness Month, Cook County Board President Tony Preckwinkle announced that $20 million will be invested in the services of community violence intervention. Preckwinkle says, quote, CVI is an evidence-backed, community-led strategy that helps break cycles of violence. Preckwinkle says gun homicides in Cook County decreased by more than 30% last year. Northwestern Medicine is in line for a major donation.
26: Philanthropists John and Kathy Schreiber, longtime Northwestern Medicine donors, are now giving $35 million to the healthcare system, which will be used to create the John and Kathy Schreiber Community Health Institute. Officials say the goal of the new facility will be to expand healthcare access to uninsured and underinsured patients, while also expanding capacity at Northwestern clinics that often serve those patients by nearly 50%. The donation also aims to increase training and support for federally qualified health centers and clinics. Leaders call the Schreiber's latest donation, quote, transformative to work that is happening across the city and across northern Illinois to help patients and communities be stronger and healthier. Andy Day, News Radio, 105.9 WBBM.
19: 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It's 9:13.
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19: 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Here's meteorologist Brian Thompson.
4: Early on tonight, we'll have some clouds. There could be a shower or two around, perhaps even a heavy, gusty thunderstorm still in a few spots. Maybe a leftover shower by late tonight, but much of the night ahead is going to be dry. We'll have a low near 60. Partial sunshine for tomorrow with a passing shower. We'll be breezy at times with a high of 74. Mainly clear and comfortable down to 57 tomorrow night. Mostly sunny heading into Friday and Saturday. A couple of beautiful days with low humidity, high 77 Friday, near 80 for a high Saturday. Then more clouds heading into Father's Day Sunday. It will turn breezy. Some rain will likely be around. Some of it could be heavy. Sunday's high near 70. I'm AccuWeather meteorologist Brian Thompson.
19: Right now at O'Hare, partly cloudy, 67 degrees, winds out of the southwest at 10 miles per hour. WBBM News Time 9:16. Time for sports at Wintrust Arena. The Sky lose another close one. This time to the Liberty, 96-95. The Sky missed a jumper at the buzzer that would have won the game for them. The White Sox game wasn't even that close. They lose big to the Yankees again in New York, 10-5. Now with more sports, here's WBBM's Rick Gregg.
5: Tiago Splitter won't guess at how many games the Bulls will win next year. The new head coach won't put a timeline on a return to the playoffs or championship contention or anything like that. In fact, the 41-year-old Brazilian has only the following promise.
6: We're going to compete every night, and we're going to have high standards with everything that we do.
5: Splitter was officially hired by the Bulls on Tuesday, and on Wednesday, he and team basketball boss Bryson Graham met with reporters.
7: He's smart. He's curious as a coach in a game that is always changing. He wants to get better. He's got the right level of competitiveness. He's a good communicator. He connects well with players. He's been in that locker room and won at a really high level.
5: That's Graham, who now turns his attention to next week's draft, where the Bulls will pick 4th, 15th, and twice more in round 2. Splitter, meanwhile, is reaching out to the existing Bulls and building a staff of assistants that he says have to have juice to spur on young players, because the Bulls will have a lot of them. The Knicks parade through New York's Canyon of Heroes on Thursday. It'll be the first ticker tape parade they've ever gotten. Title teams in 1970 and 73 were not afforded that honor. The White Sox are in New York for one more with the Yankees on Thursday. The Cubs will have the day off. Craig Counsell says pitcher Edward Cabrera, who left Tuesday's meeting with the Rockies early due to a hand cramp, will make his next start. Hockey, the Chicago Wolves have their backs against the wall in the AHL's Calder Cup Finals, down 3-0. Game 4 Thursday night in Toronto. With sports at 16 and 46 past each hour, Rick Gregg, News Radio 105.9 WBBM.
19: It's 9:18. Traffic and weather together on the 8s. There's a crash on the Edens. Here to tell us about that, Abby Ryan.
9: Outbound side of the Edens just before Toohey. Watch out for this crash. Right around Pratt, heavy spots past Peterson to before Toohey. Crash was in the two right lanes. Up to 3 vehicles involved. Now 20 minutes to Lake Hook Road. It looks like it might be getting cleaned up a little bit now. The delay is just past Peterson now on up to before Toohey. Now the inbound side of the Edens is fine. Again, a 20-minute ride outbound Edens from Montrose to Lake Hook Road. If you're on the outbound Kennedy, Bryn Mawr on over past Harlem, watch out for some heavy delays in your travel time. On the outbound side of the Kennedy out to the airport, you are looking at 20 minutes to the airport and a 9-minute ride up to Montrose. So far, the inbound Kennedy looks great, passing the Wintrust mural at Orth Avenue. We do have delays on DuSable Lakeshore Drive both ways around Navy Pier and at the light in Chicago. Northbound a little worse than southbound. If you're on the Eisenhower, Stevenson, Dan Ryan, I-57, Bishop Ford, all doing well. 394 is okay, so is Northwest Indiana. I-80 east and west, tight both ways as you approach Chicago Street. Westbound a little worse with delays before Richards, and eastbound just past the Des Plaines River to Chicago. Watch out for delays. Next report, 928 News Radio, 105.9 WBBM.
19: The AccuWeather forecast tonight, mostly cloudy skies, mild temps, and a shower possible, a low of 60. Tomorrow, partial sunshine with a passing shower, breezy at times, a high of 74. Tomorrow night, mainly clear and comfortable, a low of 57. Right now at O'Hare and the lakefront, 67 degrees, it's 920. Our top story this hour, there was heavy debate over a settlement reached between Elk Grove Village and the family of a man fatally shot by police almost 3 years ago. We'll have much more on this story coming up at 9:31. Chicagoans can now access the New York Times through the city's public libraries.
8: 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Those with a library card can also redeem 24-hour access remotely by entering their library card number and PIN on the library's website. 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
19: Stand-up comedian, character actor, and lifelong Cubs fan Tom Dreesen has died. He was born in Chicago and grew up in South Suburban Harvey. Dreesen made more than 500 appearances on national television and frequently made appearances on The Tonight Show starring Johnny Carson and The Late Show with David Letterman. Dreesen also toured with Frank Sinatra and Sammy Davis Jr. Tom Dreesen was 86 years old. Coming up on Bloomberg Business, a major pizza chain will close hundreds of stores this year. It's 921.
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19: It's 9:23 from Bloomberg Business. Here's Monica Ricks.
17: No surprises from the Federal Reserve today, which has decided to leave interest rates unchanged for a fourth straight time. In fact, many officials are now penciling in the possibility of an interest rate hike before the end of the year, possibly by October. On an optimistic note, though, the Fed says members will deliver price stability, sending a clear signal that controlling inflation is a high priority. Still, stocks dropped sharply today on Wall Street. The Dow lost 507 points, the Nasdaq fell 354, and the S&P slipped 91 points. The housing market's picking up, with pending sales of U.S. existing homes showing their strongest gain in nearly 2 years in May. And Papa John's is delivering on its plan to close 300 stores by the end of 2027. The pizza chain's already closed dozens of locations and expected to slice about 200 more by the end of this year. This report is sponsored by Vanguard Investor Choice, a proxy voting program for eligible Vanguard index funds. With business at 23 and 53, from the Bloomberg Newsroom, I'm Monica Ricks, News Radio 105.9 WBBM.
19: A dog named London has been reunited with her owner in Florida after being found here in Chicago. Lost Dogs Illinois shared the story on Facebook, saying that the Chicago Animal Care and Control tried to locate the dog's owner via microchip. The owner was tracked down but was unable to come to Chicago because the owner had recently been admitted to a hospital. Chicago Animal Care and Control was able to assist once the owner was discharged. As for London, she is now safely back home where she belongs. Coming up, the latest in traffic, including a crash on the Edens Expressway and the AccuWeather forecast. It's 9:24.
0: Hey, y'all. Poodle and Maddie here from Reality Gaze. 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
19: It's 9:28. Traffic and weather together on the 8th. The hot spot now seems to be I-88. Here to fill us in on that and more, Abby Ryan.
9: All right, now, Roger. 88 eastbound crash at the Illinois 31 exit ramp. Mile marker 116 and a half. The ramp is blocked to Illinois 31 on eastbound I-88. Also, Metra UP Northline trains are still running with extensive delays following stop trains with police activity in Glencoe. If you're on the Edens outbound, heavy past Peterson to before Tui, crash blocks your two right lanes. At 20-minute ride, Montrose to Laycook Road. The inbound Kennedy looks great passing the Wintrust Mural at North Avenue. Outbound, you've got a 23-minute ride back to the airport. It is heavy before Bryn Mawr to pass Harlem. Overnight roadwork blocks your right lane. I-190 O'Hare Extension looks great if you're on the Eisenhower Expressway. No problems to report. Stevenson looks great, too. So does I-55 out in Will County. Dan Ryan, I-57, Bishop Ford doing well. If you're on I-57 or 394, you are fine. We do have some slowdowns on I-80, and that is eastbound past the Des Plaines River Bridge right before Chicago Street to before Richards. You've got overnight construction both ways there. The eastbound side, it's the overnight roadwork in the left lane. Westbound side, between Richards and Center, you've got overnight roadwork there in the right lane. Next report from the Metro Traffic Center at 938 News Radio 105.9 WBBM.
19: The AccuWeather forecast tonight, mostly cloudy skies, mild temps, and a shower. A low of 60. Tomorrow, partial sunshine, a passing shower, breezy at times, a high of 74. Tomorrow night, mainly clear and comfortable, a low of 57. Friday, mostly sunny and pleasant with a high of 77. Right now, at O'Hare, 67, Waukegan, 66, Downers Grove, 68, along the lakefront, 67 degrees.
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3: The Score. WBBM Business, the Dow Jones drops 507 points, the NASDAQ falls 355 points, and the S&P 500 finishes down 91 points. AccuWeather says tonight, mostly cloudy with mild temperatures, chance of a shower, a low of 60, and tomorrow partial sunshine with a passing shower, breezy at times, a high of 74. It's 931. A $10.5 million settlement has been reached in a lawsuit over the 2023 police shooting of a 24-year-old man in Elk Grove Village. The details from WBBM's Mike Krauser.
4: Jack Murray was shot and killed while walking on a sidewalk near his family's home with a knife in his hand. It was December 1st of 2023. He had called 911 himself before going outside, slurring his words. He said someone is acting erratic with a knife. His family said he was having a mental health episode. Police used tasers on him twice and then shot him five times. Mayor Craig Johnson said during a village board meeting, the officers were found to have acted appropriately.
5: I am beyond disappointed with the outcome, given that our officers were completely exonerated.
4: Attorney Antonio Romanucci standing with Murray's family members.
6: Johnson saying that he's disappointed by the settlement, say that to their face.
4: This is Jack Murray's mother, Donna.
7: We are broken, and that can never be fixed.
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3: A man has been charged in connection with the deadly shooting at a suburban automotive paint facility earlier this month. Lansing police say 48-year-old Devon Johnson was arrested in Chicago and charged with first-degree murder. This comes after Lansing police responded to the Nippon Paint Automotive Americas just before 1 in the afternoon on June 4th for reports of shots fired. Officers then found 48-year-old Andrew Coleman of Highland, Indiana, dead inside an office. Investigations into the incident led detectives to suspect Johnson was behind the shooting and found he was also a former employee. Before new federal work requirements for people on Medicaid kick in next year, the leading medical group of cancer doctors is urging Illinois and other states to make it as easy as possible for patients to comply.
8: Dr. Julie Grelo, Chief Medical Officer of the Association for Clinical Oncology, says losing your Medicaid benefits, even for a short time, could be devastating for patients on cancer drugs that cost thousands of dollars per month.
9: So if you have a gap in your Medicaid coverage, anything that happens during that gap period, it's not guaranteed that there would be anything retroactive covered.
8: So the ASCO is encouraging recipients to press Governor Pritzker to ease the burdens by automating the exemption process.
9: We already know this information that's being required. So don't make a system where the patient has to kind of duplicate efforts and submit all of this separately.
8: Starting in January, the One Big Beautiful Bill Act requires adults on Medicaid to work or volunteer 80 hours a month, something Dr. Grelo says could be extremely difficult for those also battling cancer. Nancy Hardy, News Radio 105.9 WBBM.
3: President Trump continues to tout the memorandum of understanding that he claims the U.S. and Iran have agreed to. The agreement is scheduled for a signing on Friday in Geneva. Other nations at the G7 summit in Geneva have released a statement in support of the agreement. However, the details of the agreement are still largely unknown, and the details that have been shown mirror those of the nuclear deal signed during the Obama administration. President Trump, in a news conference at the G7, also talked about the reports that the United States would unfreeze Iranian funds and allow other nations to do business with Iran.
10: We have their money. We have taken their money. It's not our money. It's their money. And we froze it. At a certain point in time, I guess we're going to have to give it back. You know, if we didn't give it back, nobody would ever invest in the dollar again.
3: Under the Obama-era nuclear deal called the JCPOA, Iran was banned from developing nuclear weapons, and international weapons inspectors would monitor their activities. Coming up, a look at low gasoline prices, traffic and weather, and then Stardate talks about the moon

0: ocean tides, and climate change. It's 9:35.
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0: 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It's 9:38. Traffic and weather together on the 8s with the latest. Here's Abby Ryan.
7: All right, now, Roger, if you're on the inbound side of the Eisenhower, I-290, heavy pass western to before Damon, actually right at Damon, we've got one vehicle, it's abandoned, blocking the two right lanes. 34 minutes in from I-90, you're looking at about 15 coming in from Mannheim so far. The Eaton's on the outbound side. We had an earlier crash there. Heavy past Peterson to before Toohey. Just some slow spots now. A little tight just past Pratt. That's actually where the crash is. And it's blocking the two right lanes. 25 up to Lake Hook Road from Montrose. Kennedy outbound. It's heavy from Bryn Mawr past Harlem. Overnight road work in the right lane. 9 to Montrose. 23 out to the airport. Inbound looks good. Passing the Wintrust mural at North Avenue. So far, the Stevenson looks decent. Dan Ryan, I-57, Bishop Ford, 394, and I-80, all doing well. There is construction on I-80 tonight, but for now, the delays have dissipated. Northwest Indiana clear, and Usaba Lakeshore Drive, tight both ways, approaching the light at Chicago. Next report, 948, News Radio 105.9 WBBM.
8: WBBM AccuWeather, partly to mostly cloudy through the early part of tonight. Still a shower or two around, and we still can't rule out a heavy, gusty thunderstorm in a few spots. Late tonight, a leftover shower. It'll be mostly cloudy, a low near 60. Partly sunny for tomorrow with a passing shower. It will be breezy at times with a high of 74. Mainly clear and comfortable tomorrow night, low 57. Then a beautiful day coming our way on Friday with a good deal of sunshine, high 77. I'm AccuWeather meteorologist Brian Thompson.
0: Right now, partly cloudy skies in the city and suburbs at O'Hare, 67, Aurora, 65, Waukegan, 66, and Hoffman Estates, 66, Evergreen Park, 67, along the lakefront, also 67 degrees, winds out of the south at 5 miles per hour. It's 9:40. Here's Stardate.
9: As the moon orbits Earth, its gravitational pull creates the ocean tides. As the bulge in the water laps against the continents, it creates drag that slows our planet's rotation. That increases the length of a day by about 2.4 milliseconds per century. That doesn't sound like much, but over the eons, it adds up. That rate can be affected by big changes in Earth itself, including powerful earthquakes, volcanic eruptions, tropical storms, and more. And over the past few decades, it's become clear that one of those factors is climate change. As Earth gets warmer, glaciers and polar ice sheets melt, raising sea level. The extra water increases the power of the tides, slowing Earth's rotation. According to a recent study, that's extending the day by 1.33 milliseconds per century, the highest rate of change over the past 3.6 million years. And the rate could get even bigger by the end of the century. In fact, climate change could add more to the day than the effects of the moon itself. As Earth slows down, the moon moves farther away. Right now, it's receding at about an inch and a half per year. But climate change could speed things up, pushing the moon away. The crescent moon is low in the west at sunset, and it has a bright companion, Venus, the brilliant evening star. They drop from sight a couple of hours later. Tomorrow, measuring the age of the universe. And we have more sky-watching tips and much more about the cosmos in Stardate magazine. Details at stardate.org. I'm Billy Henry.
0: Staying with things environmental, a shelter in place has been ordered for residents east of downtown Los Angeles, where a huge fire is burning at a warehouse covered in solar panels. LA Fire Chief Jamie Moore says the fire breached a line and now ammonia is being released into the air. He adds that firefighters were pulled off the building and are now approaching the fire in another way. On top of that, Chief Moore says they're worried about lithium-ion batteries inside the warehouse.
10: All of our firefighters are not only in full breathing protection, full firefighting protection, but some of them actually have been told and directed to put duct tape around anywhere where there may be skin contact, because that ammonia will cause irritation to the skin.
0: The fire department in LA says the same warehouse ignited in August 2024, but dozens of firefighters were able to extinguish the flames in 48 minutes and prevent it from consuming the building. Coming up, top trending stories and the latest in sports. It's 9:43.
6: This November 3rd, the midterm election is more than politics. 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Pritzker takes on Bailey for governor, and Stratton takes on Tracy in the Senate. 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
1: Headliners have been announced for Macy's 4th of July show in New York City, celebrating America's 250th birthday. Post Malone, Blake Shelton, Salt and Pepa, Noah Kahan, Bebe Rexha, and Shaboozey are just some of the people set to perform during the show. This 50th edition of the nation's largest Independence Day celebration will light up New York City with 85,000 shells and 30 colors from six barges, plus a new laser show from the Brooklyn Bridge. A Chicago area native is one of only 13 young musicians recognized in the Yamaha Young Performing Artist Competition. You can find out more about Janelle Williams, an Elgin native, on our website, WBBMNewsRadio.com. It's 9:46, time for WBBM Sports. It just went final at Wrigley Field, where the fans are flying the W because the Cubs hold on to beat the Rockies 8-6. For the White Sox, not a good story. They lose again big in New York City. The Yankees beat them 10-5. And at Wintrust Arena, the Liberty topped the Sky 96-95. 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
3: Tiago Splitter earned the admiration of the NBA world when he stepped into the mess left by Portland head coach Chauncey Billups' abrupt gambling investigation-related departure and led the Trailblazers to the playoffs. But Bulls basketball EVP Bryson Graham says Splitter still might not have been his choice to coach here in Chicago without his successful time as a big man on the court for San Antonio.
4: It's one thing for me to go in there and tell Modest he's got to get better, or Isaac or Jalen or any of those guys, Josh. It's a lot different when it comes from someone that literally sat in that locker room and lost the championship to Miami in seven games and then turns around and wins one.
5: Thank you for that.
3: Graham and Splitter next to each other at the Advocate Center on Wednesday, with the new coach talking about what he's learned since that title for the Spurs.
5: I thought that I was a pretty smart center player. But that's not the case of just coaching. Coaching is different. Of course, you got to know basketball, but you got to make them believe. You got to know how to teach. You got to know how to lead. Show them the vision. Show them the path. There's so many things that you do when you coach. It's not just X's and O's.
3: Those matter, but until he finds out who the Bulls snag with the 4th and 15th picks in next week's draft, there is only so much scheming Splitter can do and only so much time in a day he's got a coaching staff to fill. New York City expects at least 1 million people to cram into the Canyon of Heroes for the Knicks championship parade on Thursday. Knicks stars Jalen Brunson and Josh Hart threw out first pitches at Yankee Stadium ahead of their game with the White Sox on Wednesday. With sports at 16 and 46 past each hour, Rick Gregg, News Radio 105.9 WBBM.
1: It's 9:48, traffic and weather together on the 8s with the latest on I-88 and more, Abby Ryan.
6: Well, thank you, Roger. If you're on the inbound side of the Edens, Lake Cook to the Kennedy Junction, you've got no delays. The outbound side of the Edens, still a little slow from Devon to before Tui right at Pratt. We had that earlier crash involving 2 to 3 vehicles and 2 right lanes were blocked. Still about a 17-minute ride to Lake Hook Road from Montrose. Kennedy on the outbound side. Heavy delays before Bryn Mawr to before Cumberland, and your travel time on the outbound side of the Kennedy from downtown on out to the airport. You're looking at a 26-minute ride right now. It's 9 to get to Montrose. Inbound passing the Wintrust Mural at North Avenue. You are good. So far, if you're on the outbound side of the Eisenhower, no problems to report, but your inbound Eisenhower, we had an earlier vehicle that was abandoned. 2 right lanes were blocked right before Damon. Looks like that has been moved out of the way. And the inbound side of the Stevenson's fine. And no problems to report on the Dan Ryan I-57 or the Bishop Ford Freeway. Now, 88 on the eastbound side, right at Route 31, all lanes are reopened, so is the ramp. Next report, 9:58, News Radio 105.9 WBBM.
1: The AccuWeather forecast tonight, mostly cloudy skies, mild temperatures, and a shower, a low of 60. Tomorrow, partial sunshine, a passing shower, breezy at times, a high of 74. Right now, at O'Hare and the lakefront, 67 degrees, it's 9:50.
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1: The city of Aurora is calling two men heroes after they helped save a baby falcon from drowning last week.
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9: The city is honoring community member Ed Bernal and Aurora Animal Care and Control Officer Quentin Johnson for saving Hope, the baby falcon, from drowning and reuniting it with its mother. The rescue happened on June 11th. Bernal says he saw a group of people looking over the Fox River and realized Hope was being pushed toward a wall by a current. He jumped into the river and rescued the falcon and is now being honored for his heroic actions by the city of Aurora. He's using the opportunity to encourage others to look out for wildlife.
10: 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Help it across the street. I just was lucky that I saw the bird, and I was lucky and fortunate to help it up.
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1: Coming up on Bloomberg Business, concerns about rising interest rates send stocks dropping. It's 9:51.
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1: It's 9:53 from Bloomberg Business. Here's Monica Ricks.
17: The Federal Reserve kicked off a new era with Kevin Warsh at the helm, leaving interest rates unchanged today. But members were split on possible rate hikes later this year, and traders on Wall Street weren't happy. The Dow plummeted 507 points, the Nasdaq lost 354 points, and the S&P fell 91. Earlier today, we got new retail sales numbers, and those were better than expected, up 0.9% in May, despite higher gas prices and inflation. Shares of Johnson & Johnson closed slightly lower today after announcing it had no plans to enter the booming obesity market. Instead, it's focusing on diseases and aims to be the world's leading cancer company by 2030. And just in time for summer, Bass Pro Shops is expanding its portfolio and buying another historic fishing lodge in the Florida Keys. The outdoor retailer says it wants its customers to connect more with nature. This report is sponsored by Vanguard Investor Choice, a proxy voting program for eligible Vanguard index funds. With business at 23 and 53 from the Bloomberg Newsroom, I'm Monica Ricks, News Radio 105.9 WBBM.
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13: It's 9:58. Traffic and weather together on the 8's. Here's Abby Ryan.
14: Right now on I-88 eastbound, Roger, that earlier crash at Illinois 31 exit ramp gone. Ramp is no longer blocked either. If you're on the Tri-State Tollway, you're fine. I-80, we still struggle a little bit on the eastbound side passing Chicago Street. And that's on the eastbound side of I-80. There is overnight construction there, eastbound in the left lane. Westbound, Richards Center, it's overnight roadwork in the right lane. So far, the inbound side of the Edens is good. Outbound side of the Edens, you had that earlier crash just before Toohey. Looks like it's gone. And the outbound side of the Kennedy. Bryn Mawr, heavy spots on over to Cumberland. Give yourself about 24 minutes to the airport. 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
13: The AccuWeather forecast tonight, mostly cloudy with mild temps and a shower, a low of 60. Tomorrow, partial sunshine, a passing shower, breezy at times, a high of 74.
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15: It's not the biggest check Chicago's ever written, but it sparked a big fight in City Council. I'm political editor Jeff Buckles at City Hall with the controversy over a $650,000 settlement.
13: In the wake of last week's damaging storms, local weather experts say this might become the new normal for the Midwest. Plus, President Trump has formally signed a U.S. and Iran memo of understanding. More ahead from ABC News. WBBM Sports, the Cubs beat the Rockies, the White Sox lose to the Yankees, and the sky fall to the Liberty. WBBM Business, The Dow Jones, the NASDAQ, and the S&P 500 all drop because of concerns about rising interest rates. Right now at O'Hare, 67 degrees, it's 10 o'clock.
16: From ABC News, I'm Dave Packer. President Trump says he signed the peace deal with Iran, as does Iran's president. It lifts the American blockade of Iranian ports, rewards Iran for reopening the Strait of Hormuz, and lays the groundwork for 60 days of nuclear talks.
17: Iran reaffirms that it shall not procure or develop nuclear weapons. Reaffirms because it made that same pledge in the first line of the Obama nuclear deal. But unlike that deal, Iran's agreement with President Trump includes no other nuclear commitments, just a pledge to keep talking, including about how Iran could dispose of its highly enriched uranium.
16: ABC's Rachel Scott. The Gulf Coast bracing for a tropical storm wallop. ABC's Melissa Adan is in Galveston, Texas.
18: The first named storm of the season, and we've been feeling these winds all throughout the day. At one point, you know, gusts of 40, 41 mile per hour winds. That qualifies it for a tropical storm. See, big threats are the storm surge. Some parts reporting it could get up to 4 feet of storm surge, at least throughout the Texas Gulf Coast area.
16: In court today, families of women killed by Gilgo Beach serial killer Rex Uhrman on the day he was sentenced to life.
19: Families coming face to face with the monster. In a 17-year killing spree, Rex Uhrman murdered 8 women he hired as escorts. When it was his turn to speak, Uhrman gave those families nothing.
20: The words I would say have no meaning.
19: The judge, indignant, sent Uhrman to prison for life. Families shouting him out of the room. After a 33-year nightmare.
16: ABC's Aaron Katursky. Los Angeles issuing a smoke advisory for unhealthy air as a huge warehouse fire burns in Boyle Heights. An 18-year-old passenger in a horse-drawn carriage in New York City Central Park has died. He fell off as the horse bolted and crashed into another carriage. Ron Duvua.
21: I saw the horse stumble, and his friend was right next door to him, and then it just collided and it turned into a mess.
16: You're listening to ABC News.
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16: Officials in Spokane County, Washington say possible human remains have been found in one of the homes that burned in the Upriver fire. Fire Chief Matthew Vinci says winds have died down since yesterday, but evacuation orders remain in place.
24: In an urban area, we were faced with a very serious immediate evacuation of several thousand residences.
16: The Upriver fire has burned about a dozen homes and around 230 acres. One of the runways at LaGuardia Airport, New York, has been closed due to what the Port Authority calls a 2-inch depression nearby. It's the same one that was closed due to a sinkhole in May. Two other runways remain operational. Georgia Republicans change course on redistricting.
25: The announcement garnered raucous applause from demonstrators inside the Capitol. House Speaker John Burns says lawmakers want to ensure the process is transparent and thoughtful.
26: Just as we do with every other issue that comes before the House.
25: Senate Democratic leader Harold Jones believes Republicans were afraid of backlash at the polls in November.
27: People stood up, and I think they saw that, and they actually backed down.
25: In a statement, Governor Kemp says he does not believe there's a reason to delay the process, but he acknowledges it's within the legislature's discretion to defer the issue. Jonathan O'Brien, ABC News, Atlanta.
16: The owner of luxury clothing brand Salon 1884, Andrea Marshall, has been indicted on charges of exploiting employees. Dave Packer, ABC News.
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13: It's 5 minutes past the hour. Hello, I'm Roger Plummer. Thank you very much for listening. AccuWeather says for Thursday, partial sunshine with a passing shower, breezy at times, a high of 74. Thursday night, mainly clear and comfortable, a low of 57. We'll check the AccuWeather 5-day forecast in 10 minutes, but first, our top local story on News Radio, WBBM. Chicago aldermen gave final approval to a payment settling a lawsuit over a police chase on the southwest side that left two women critically hurt. WBBM political editor Jeff Buchholz reports from City Hall.
15: Maria and Yadira Navarro Escobedo were injured back in 2023 when a car being pursued by Chicago police smashed into their car at 43rd and California in Brighton Park. The city's lawyers say the officers involved in the pursuit violated the department's policy on chases by not turning on their lights and siren, not checking in with dispatch, and not breaking off the pursuit when ordered to do so. Southwest Side Alderman Ray Lopez told colleagues the proposed $650,000 payment would undermine police officers.
0: We must stop and make it known that we are standing with our officers, that we are that we understand their instincts, and we appreciate their effort.
15: But Matt O'Shea from the far south side said the officers' disregard for department policy could put the city on the hook for a far larger payment.
1: Is this a $5 million settlement? Is it a $10 million hit to the taxpayers? I think it might be.
15: Alderman approved the payment 36-12. We're at City Hall. Jeff Buchholz, News Radio 105.9 WBBM.
13: Wednesday's storms have already resulted in two tornadoes in central Illinois. The National Weather Service confirms one tornado near Salisbury in Sangamon County and another near Effingham in Christian County. Now, experts are keeping a watchful eye on the Chicago area in the coming weeks for the potential of more heavy storm systems.
2: This year has certainly been very active across Illinois. We're now up to nearly 140 tornadoes confirmed so far this year, and three of those being EF3. So very strong tornadoes.
3: Evan Bentley is the warning coordination meteorologist with the National Weather Service.
2: I think really the jarring thing is just how early in the season it started and the fact that, you know, now it's persisting in a time when we expect it to occur. But at this point, it's been 3 to 4 months of what seems to be, you know, weekly severe weather setups.
3: Whether that will continue depends on wind strength to mix with summer humidity and moisture, though Bentley says he does expect a few more strong systems to blow through the Midwest in the weeks to come.
2: A lot of times it's boom or bust in these type of environments this time of year.
3: So he says make sure you're prepared. Andy Day, News Radio, 105.9 WBBM.
13: Wednesday's storms also caused hiccups at Chicago's airports, with O'Hare reporting more than 240 flight cancellations and significant delays. Midway fared better with 78 cancellations and around 30-minute delays. A young man has been charged with hate crimes in connection with a burning cross found in Grant Park last week. Among hate crime charges, 21-year-old Merlin Liu is facing arson, cross burning, and criminal damage to property charges. Liu was identified as the person fleeing the scene of the burning cross near the intersection of Columbus Drive and Balbo Drive in Grant Park in footage released by Chicago police. Liu is expected to appear in court on Thursday. It's 8 minutes past the hour. Traffic and weather together on the 8s as we say good evening to Abby Ryan.
14: Good evening, Roger. If you're on the inbound side of the Edens, Lake Cook to the Kennedy Junction, clear. Outbound looks good, too. So far, the inbound side of the Kennedy, not bad, passing the Wintrust mural at North Avenue. Outbound Kennedy, heavy past Bryn Mawr to Cumberland. Overnight road work in the right lane. Give yourself 23 minutes to the airport, about 9 to get to Montrose. So far, the Eisenhower inbound, no problems to report. The earlier problems around Damon, long gone with that abandoned vehicle that was blocking the two right lanes. If you're on the outbound side, give yourself 31, headed out to I-90, the Jane Addams Tollway. Eisenhower in fine. Dan Ryan, Stevenson, I-57, Bishop Ford, all clear and nothing reported on I-80. There is construction tonight, but it's not a problem. Northwest Indiana looks good. DuSable Lakeshore Drive, tight both ways, approaching the light at Chicago. Next report, 1018, News Radio 105.9 WBBM.
13: The AccuWeather forecast tonight, mostly cloudy with mild temperatures and a shower, a low of 60. Tomorrow, partial sunshine, a passing shower, breezy at times, a high of 74. Tomorrow night, mainly clear and comfortable with a low of 57. And Friday, mostly sunny and pleasant, a high of 77. Right now, at O'Hare and the lakefront, 67 degrees. 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
13: It's 10 minutes past the hour. A traffic stop in Brighton Park turned violent back in April. Now, Chicago police have released charges. 19-year-old Alexia Castellanos has been charged with four felony counts, including attempted first-degree murder. This comes after Chicago police say Castellanos was one of three people in the car that fled from police during a traffic stop on April 25th. As the group drove away, they fired multiple shots at officers, and the vehicle later crashed in an alley in the 2900 block of West 47th Street. Castellanos is expected to appear in court on Thursday. No word yet on charges for the other two suspects. After years of anticipation, the Obama Presidential Center opens its doors to the public this Friday.
6: It's a packed out weekend of events happening on the south side off of Stony Island. It's going to start with Thursday's invitation only grand opening, kicking off at 11 a.m. with performances from Stevie Wonder, Bruce Springsteen, John Legend, Christina Aguilera, The Roots, and of course, Chicago will be represented with Jennifer Hudson and Common. Again, that event is ticketed but will be live streamed. Now, the public opening happens Friday on Juneteenth, with opening weekend programming running through Father's Day Sunday. Though the tickets for that weekend are already sold out, visitors can expect double Dutch performances, garden activities, guided audio tours, and sports stations with Chicago sports mascots. Keep in mind, there's going to be a lot of traffic in the area. Multiple streets around the Southside Center will be closed through the weekend, including stretches of the Midway Plaisance and Stony Island Avenue. CTA's number 10 route has been expanded to serve the center. 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
13: Meanwhile, ahead of its opening, a designer from Chicago's South Side reflects on his collaboration with the Obama Presidential Center.
8: As visitors walk through the Obama Presidential Center, they'll encounter eight custom-designed benches created by Norman Teague in his studio.
9: Pretty awesome to think about how the center itself, the various thoughts that people would take away from visiting. And so we were just really focused on comfort, accessibility, and, you know, good lines. I think we really were looking at softening edges.
8: Teague says he was approached almost 10 years ago to be a part of the center. He's one of several local artists commissioned for the institution.
9: It's a very rare thing to see that design sort of takes a space within the various amounts of civic work that's done throughout Chicago. So for a designer like myself to be included in this particular passage, because I do believe that there will be many more, to be a part of such a message to the world, my heart melts.
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13: It's 15 minutes past the hour. 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Here's meteorologist LaTroy Thornton.
18: There can still be a shower around through the overnight. Otherwise, expect plenty of clouds around the area with a low dropping to 60, ahead of the risk for another shower for Thursday, at least in some spots. Otherwise, we'll have some sun at times with a breeze here and there and a high of 74 before more clearing for Thursday night. Turns out to be a rather comfortable night as the low drops down to 57, and that's the perfect setup for a rather nice day on Friday with a good deal of sunshine and a high of 77. For Saturday, it's a similar day, just a bit warmer. We'll have sun, a few clouds here and there, and it stays comfortable with a high of 80 before more clouds arrive for Sunday and a breeze develops once again. We'll have some rain, heavy at times, along with a thunderstorm. Sunday does bring the risk for flash flooding with a high of just 70. I'm AccuWeather meteorologist LaTroy Thornton.
13: It's 16 minutes past the hour. Time for WBBM Sports at Wrigley Field. The Cubs score 7 runs in the second inning and hold on to beat the Rockies 8-6. In New York City, the White Sox lose to the Yankees 10-5. 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
19: Bryson Graham had never met Tiago Splitter before the newly appointed Bulls basketball boss went looking for his first head coach. But Graham had definitely spied Splitter from afar as a player, as a successful coach in Paris, and in Portland, where Splitter stepped in last season and guided the Blazers to the playoffs.
20: One game in, some unforeseen circumstance hits, and that is true adversity. Adversity is when you really can't see what's coming. He handled that adversity. He led during that adversity. And he did it with class.
19: That said, don't expect next year's Bulls to look like last year's Blazers. For one, the Bulls acknowledged over and over during Splitter's introductory news conference that they're only on the ground floor of any kind of rebuild. For another, Splitter can't just copy and paste one playbook onto another team.
21: Of course, you got to adapt your system to the players you have. And that's, in every team, is the same. Yes, I have a vision. I have a certain way I want to play, but you also have to explore what they do best.
19: Splitter also has a voice that he's using behind the scenes to evaluate the top prospects in next week's draft. The Bulls hold picks 4 and 15. Baseball. Craig Counsell says Edward Cabrera's cramped up hand felt fine Wednesday morning, and he's in line to make his next start. Matthew Boyd will have a rehab start in the minors on Saturday. White Sox catcher Kyle Teal singled for Charlotte today after homering on the first ball he saw during this minor league rehab stint, so his return to the big league Sox continues apace. With sports at 16 and 46 past each hour, Rick Gregg, News Radio 105.9 WBBM.
13: It's coming up on 18 minutes past the hour with traffic and weather together on the 8s and the Real Estate Minute. 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Here's Abby Ryan.
14: Right now, Roger, the Eden's on the inbound side. Lake Hook to the Kennedy Junction. It is clear. If you're on the Kennedy headed outbound, you've got heavy delays before Harlem to Cumberland. And your travel time from downtown on out to the airport, you are looking just about a 20-minute ride. It is 9 minutes to get to Montrose. So far, the Eden spur looks good. Outbound Kennedy, that overnight road work in the right lane and that stretch from Harlem to Cumberland. I-190 looks great. Eisenhower is doing well both directions, in and outbound 31 between I-90, the Jane Addams Tollway, and the Jane Byrne Interchange. If you're on 53 northbound past Algonquin before Kirchhoff, watch out for some slight delays. DuSable Lakeshore Drive tight both ways approaching the light at Chicago. We do have delays around Wrigley Field tonight. And the Stevenson, Dan Ryan, I-57, Bishop Ford, 394, I-80, all well. Tollways look great. Northwest Indiana is okay, too. 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
13: The AccuWeather forecast tonight, mostly cloudy, mild temperatures and a shower, a low of 60. Tomorrow, partial sunshine, a passing shower, breezy at times, a high of 74. Tomorrow night, mainly clear and comfortable, a low of 57. It's 67 degrees at O'Hare, Midway, and the lakefront. It's 20 minutes past the hour. Our top story this hour, a former employee has been charged in connection to a South Suburban workplace shooting. We'll have much more on this story coming up at 31.

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8: Kevin Warsh held his first press conference as Fed chair today, announcing an overhaul to the Federal Reserve's operations, including five new task forces that will address its balance sheet, data sources, communications, productivity, and jobs. The Fed left interest rates unchanged today, but half the committee says it expects rate hikes later this year. That tanked stocks on Wall Street. The Dow lost 506 points, the Nasdaq fell 354, and the S&P slipped 91 points. Oil was also down slightly today amid a pending Iran deal, but held steady at about $76 a barrel. Shares of CarMax dropped today after same-store sales and used car profits declined for a fourth straight quarter. And Apple says it plans to release AirPods that have cameras late next year as part of a group of new releases. But you can't take pictures or videos with them. Instead, they'll act as sensors of your surroundings for Siri. This report is sponsored by Vanguard Investor Choice, a proxy voting program for eligible Vanguard index funds. With business at 23 and 53, from the Bloomberg Newsroom, I'm Monica Ricks, News Radio 105.9 WBBM.
0: What's better than ice cream? Free ice cream. And there will be plenty up for grabs in Niles this weekend.
9: 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And before you get too excited, there is a one treat per person limit. 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
0: Coming up, the latest in traffic and weather. 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
0: It's 10:28, traffic and weather together on the 8s with the latest. 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
15: I-80 westbound Richards to Chicago Street, right lane blocked till 5 a.m. The delay is dissipated, though. Eastbound I-55 to Hobalt's, right lane till 5. Exit ramp to southbound I-55 will close between 1 and 5 a.m. They will post a detour, though. Center to Richards, left lane until 5 a.m. And all of those earlier delays with that have dissipated as well. So far, if you're on the eastbound side of 88, Reagan Memorial Toll Road, York to the Tri-State, only the left lane open till 4, both ways east of Route 59. The two left blocked through the overnight hours. And keep in mind, overnight tonight, the outbound Eisenhower, Mannheim to Wolf, starting at 11 o'clock, 28 minutes from now. A right lane will be blocked until 5 a.m. And Wolf to the Tri-State, they will close all lanes between 1 and 5 a.m. with a detour posted. In Homewood, Dixie Highway, both ways, 294 to 183rd of road work continues through December 15th. Halsted is your best bet. Near Palos, Archer, both ways, 83 to Willow Springs. They are doing reworking the 95th intersection. This continues until November 30th. Use Route 83 instead. Next report at 10:38, News Radio 105.9 WBBM.
0: The AccuWeather forecast tonight, mostly cloudy skies, mild temps, chances of a shower, a low of 60. Tomorrow, partial sunshine with a passing shower, breezy at times, a high of 74. Then tomorrow night, mainly clear and comfortable, a low of 57. And Friday, mostly sunny and pleasant, a high of 77. Right now at O'Hare, 67, Midway 67, along the lakefront 67. We do see some radar of some rain around the Arlington Heights and Highland Park area. WBBM News Time, 30 minutes past the hour.
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0: It's 30 minutes past the hour. Hello, I'm Roger Plummer. Thank you for tuning in. These are the top stories on News Radio WBBM. A man has been charged in connection

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3: Was found dead earlier this month. Lansing police say 48-year-old Devon Johnson was arrested in Chicago and charged with first-degree murder. On June 4th, officers were called to the Nippon Paint Automotive Americas for reports of shots fired and found an employee injured in an office. That victim was later identified as 48-year-old Andrew Coleman of Highland, Indiana. Police investigations later found that Johnson used to work at the facility and believed he was the person responsible for the fatal shooting. Chicago aldermen have given final approval to Mayor Brandon Johnson's plan to take over the city's Greyhound terminal. WBBM political editor Jeff Buchholz reports from City Hall.
4: The Johnson administration says it intends to spend a little more than $19 million in economic development funds to buy the station on Harrison Street. It's in the ward of Alderman Bill Conway. He told fellow city council members he started asking questions about the plan last fall when he found it tucked into an economic development report.
5: I had big concerns regarding public safety, regarding operations, and regarding traffic.
4: He says his questions have largely been answered, even as he acknowledged many of his neighbors still have concerns.
5: We still do have a big lift ahead.
4: Starting with all the work needed on the building and grounds, Southwest Side Alderman Marty Quinn warned colleagues the final price tag would be much higher.
6: It's actually $50 million when you add in how much work is going to need to go into fixing this facility.
4: Alderman approved the deal 38 to 10. We're outside council chambers. Jeff Buchholz, News Radio 105.9 WBBM.
3: The family of a man who was shot and killed by police in Elk Grove Village back in 2023 has won a $10.5 million settlement. 24-year-old Jack Murray was shot and killed by Elk Grove Village police on December 1st, 2023. His family said he was having a mental health crisis. However, this is what Elk Grove Village Mayor Craig Johnson and Murray's attorney Antonio Romanucci had to say.
7: And I commend them for following the appropriate protocols throughout a tense and difficult situation.
8: And what concerns me are the words of the mayor last night condoning and endorsing and backing the blue for this killing.
3: Romanucci and Blandon filed the wrongful death lawsuit in May 2024. President Trump says he has signed a deal to end the war with Iran.
9: President Trump says he has signed an agreement on ending the war in Iran.
10: It's signed.
11: Yeah. It's signed?
10: I signed it.
9: Video posted by White House Deputy Chief of Staff Dan Scavino shows the president, attended by Secretary of State Marco Rubio, signing the Memorandum of Understanding just before a glitzy dinner at Versailles with French President Emmanuel Macron.
10: Yes. Bravo.
9: U.S. officials briefing reporters said the plan includes toll-free passage through the Strait of Hormuz for 60 days, a new minimum standard for diluting Iran's highly enriched uranium, and provisions to ensure the territorial integrity of Lebanon. In return, the U.S. will move to waive, but not eliminate, some wide-ranging sanctions against Iran once the deal is signed. Asked how the terms of an agreement will be enforced, Trump says he doesn't think Iran will veer from the deal.
12: If they don't honor that, we'll probably go back to bombing them until they honor it.
9: I'm Jennifer King.
3: The U.S. Department of Labor is telling states that they have to combat fraud, waste, and abuse in their unemployment insurance programs. If they do not, the department says states could have their administrative funds withheld. Wednesday's warning was the latest in a line of announced actions addressing fraud in state-run programs that use federal money. The department did not explain the source of the allegations, but said states will receive further directives in the coming weeks. Coming up, the latest in traffic and weather, and then Stardate. It's 35 minutes past the hour.
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1: 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The Shell on Algonquin and Arlington Heights Road is selling gas for $3.84 per gallon. In Burbank, the SNK on 79th Street and McVicker Avenue is selling gas for $3.79 per gallon. 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That's 312-409-4277. It's 38 minutes past the hour. Traffic and weather together on the 8th. There is a possible crash on the Kennedy. We'll find out how possible that is with Abby Ryan.
2: Oh, right now there's really no delay, but they're calling for a crash on the inbound Kennedy right at the Wintrust mural at North Avenue. This one involving two vehicles reportedly in a lane. IDOT is not on the scene yet. And the southbound side of DuSable Lakeshore Drive. We definitely have lingering Cubs traffic tonight. If you're on the southbound side of DuSable Lakeshore Drive right before Addison to before Belmont, watch out for heavy delays there. Possible crash. Give us a call if you see what's going on. WBBM Mercedes-Benz of Hoffman Estates traffic tip line 855-780 road. Earlier on northbound 294 at the Lincoln Oasis, we had a semi versus semi crash, but it was not on the main line. So far, if you're on the inbound side of the Kennedy, passing the Wintrust mural at North Avenue, okay, even though there is a report of a crash there. The two vehicles blocking a lane outbound Kennedy, heavy past Bryn Mawr to Cumberland, overnight roadwork in the right lane, 23 out to the airport. The rest of the roads decent if you're on the I-80 eastbound side before Chicago to Richards, overnight roadwork left lane, westbound before Richards to center, overnight roadwork in the right lane. Next report, 1048 News Radio 105.9 WBBM.
3: WBBM AccuWeather. The overnight hours bring plenty of clouds and a lingering shower with a low of 60, followed by some sun for Thursday. Watch for another shower in the area with a breeze developing at times and a high of 74. But Thursday night brings more comfortable conditions under a generally clear sky as the low drops down to 57. I'm AccuWeather meteorologist LaTroy Thornton.
1: Right now at O'Hare, 67, Wheeling, 67, Lansing, 66, and along the lakefront, 67 degrees. It's 40 minutes past the hour. Here's Stardate.
4: Alan Sandage once said that when he became a graduate student at Caltech in the late 1940s, he was a hick who fell off the turnip truck. He fell at the feet of Edwin Hubble, the most famous astronomer of the time. Hubble was ill, so Sandage gathered data for him at the world's largest telescope. When Hubble died a few years later, Sandage took over much of his work, and like Hubble, he expanded the size and age of the universe and shaped much of the debate over its fate. Sandage was born 100 years ago today in Iowa City. He got interested in astronomy while looking through the telescope of a boyhood friend. Over the decades, he contributed to many areas of astronomy. As an example, he pioneered studies of globular clusters, large clumps of ancient stars. That work led to a better understanding of the age of the universe. Many of the stars and globulars appeared to be older than the universe, an impossibility. Sandage used that and other lines of evidence to greatly increase the known age of the universe. One line of evidence was the rate at which the universe is expanding, a number known as the Hubble constant. Hubble himself had come up with a number that was much too big, implying a much younger age. Sandage calculated a rate that was close to modern numbers. Sandage wasn't always right, but his work shaped the field of cosmology for decades and still has an impact today. Today's program was made possible by Mercer Caverns, in Calaveras County, in California's historic gold country. More information at mercercaverns.net. I'm Billy Henry.
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5: In Chicago, spring weather can be unpredictable. Flooding downpours, hail, damaging winds, even a tornado. Plan ahead with our 5-day forecast at 15 past the hour. 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
1: A new study finds that representation for Latino immigrants on TV has hit a new low. According to the report from Define American, Latino people made up 23% of all immigrant characters, down drastically from the 50% found in 2020. Meanwhile, Latino immigrants make up 44% of all immigrants living in the United States. Additionally, the report noted that out of all immigrant characters, 1 in 4 were portrayed as a criminal, drug addict, or human trafficker, perpetuating negative stereotypes on screen. It's 46 minutes past the hour. Time for WBBM Sports. The Cubs outlast the Rockies, beating them 8-6 behind a 7-run second inning. And the White Sox lose to the Yankees in New York 10-5. Now with more sports, WBBM's Rick Gregg.
13: Tiago Splitter won't guess at how many games the Bulls will win next year. The new head coach won't put a timeline on a return to the playoffs or championship contention or anything like that. In fact, the 41-year-old Brazilian has only the following promise.
14: We're going to compete every night, and we're going to have high standards with everything that we do.
13: Splitter was officially hired by the Bulls on Tuesday, and on Wednesday, he and team basketball boss Bryson Graham met with reporters.
15: He's smart. He's curious as a coach in a game that is always changing. He wants to get better. He's got the right level of competitiveness. He's a good communicator. He connects well with players. He's been in that locker room and won at a really high level.
13: That's Graham, who now turns his attention to next week's draft, where the Bulls will pick 4th, 15th, and twice more in round 2. Splitter, meanwhile, is reaching out to the existing Bulls and building a staff of assistants that he says have to have juice to spur on young players, because the Bulls will have a lot of them. The Knicks parade through New York's Canyon of Heroes on Thursday. It'll be the first ticker tape parade they've ever gotten. Title teams in 1970 and 73 were not afforded that honor. The White Sox are in New York for one more with the Yankees on Thursday. The Cubs will have the day off. Craig Counsell says pitcher Edward Cabrera, who left Tuesday's meeting with the Rockies early due to a hand cramp, will make his next start. Hockey, the Chicago Wolves have their backs against the wall in the AHL's Calder Cup Finals, down 3-0. Game 4 Thursday night in Toronto. With sports at 16 and 46 past each hour, Rick Gregg, News Radio 105.9 WBBM.
1: It's coming up on 48 minutes past the hour with traffic and weather together on the 8th. Right now, the latest on that possible crash on the Kennedy and more. Here's Abby Ryan.
2: Oh, they're calling this one on the inbound side of the Kennedy at the Wintrust mural at North Avenue. There is still no delay, though. Inbound, we do have a slight delay as you approach the inbound side of the Kennedy. So far, the southbound side of Dusable Lakeshore Drive tightening right before Belmont. Looks like that earlier crash cleared out of the way just as quickly as it appeared. If you're on the outbound side of the Kennedy before Harlem to Cumberland, watch out for overnight construction. It's outbound Nagel to Cumberland in the right lane now until 5 a.m. Eisenhower looks good. Stevenson 2, Dan Ryan I-57, Bishop Ford 394, I-80, all doing well. Tollways look great. Northwest Indiana, if you're on I-94, headed on the northbound side, no problems to report. I-94 through Northwest Indiana, east and west, fine through Michigan City. Southbound Dusable Lakeshore Drive, tight at the light at Chicago northbound. Two southbound, a little worse than northbound, though. Next report, 1058 News Radio 105.9 WBBM.
1: The AccuWeather forecast tonight, mostly cloudy, mild temperatures and a shower, a low of 60. Tomorrow, partial sunshine, a passing shower, breezy at times, a high of 74. Tomorrow night, mainly clear skies, comfortable, a low of 57. Friday, mostly sunny and pleasant, a high of 77. And Saturday, sunshine, some clouds, and nice with a high of 80. The average high is 81. Right now, at O'Hare, 67. Hoffman Estates, 65. Homer Glen, 66. And along the lakefront, 67 degrees. It's 50 minutes past the hour. An 87-year-old woman who was once told she was too old for a kidney transplant is now thriving after surgery.
16: Well, for one thing, I'm going to continue on with my Chicago Symphony.
17: Sheila Perry's love for music can continue to grow after becoming the oldest known woman in Illinois to receive a kidney transplant after Northwestern Medicine doctors took on her case in March when other hospitals turned her away. Dr. Muhammad Javed Ansari says age alone shouldn't disqualify someone from a transplant if they're otherwise healthy.
18: If someone is living their life at 87, just like a 67-year-old, we would not want them to be not having the opportunity to receive a transplant.
17: Just 3 months post-surgery, Perry is walking miles daily in Wheaton and enjoying ballet and the symphony.
16: I can't travel domestically for another 3 months. But I'm already trying to figure out how I'm going to do that.
17: Her advice to other older patients, find an advocate who believes in you. Glenn Marshall, News Radio 105.9 WBBM.
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3: No surprises from the Federal Reserve today, which has decided to leave interest rates unchanged for a fourth straight time. In fact, many officials are now penciling in the possibility of an interest rate hike before the end of the year, possibly by October. On an optimistic note, though, the Fed says members will deliver price stability, sending a clear signal that controlling inflation is a high priority. Still, stocks dropped sharply today on Wall Street. The Dow lost 507 points, the NASDAQ fell 354, and the S&P slipped 91 points. The housing market's picking up, with pending sales of U.S. existing homes showing their strongest gain in nearly 2 years in May. And Papa John's is delivering on its plan to close 300 stores by the end of 2027. The pizza chain's already closed dozens of locations and expected to slice about 200 more by the end of this year. This report is sponsored by Vanguard Investor Choice, a proxy voting program for eligible Vanguard index funds. With business at 23 and 53, from the Bloomberg Newsroom, I'm Monica Ricks, News Radio 105.9 WBBM.
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1: It's 10:58. Traffic and weather together on the 8. Here's Abby Ryan.
6: Right now, Roger, inbound on the Edens, Lake Hook to the Kennedy Junction. You are clear. Outbound looks great, too. If you're on the outbound side of the Kennedy, heavy spots past Bryn Mawr to Cumberland. You've got overnight road work in the right lane, 21 out to the airport, about 9 to Montrose, the inbound side. Those spots are around the Edens Junction that continues to before Belmont, and the rest of the way in, you are fine passing the Wintrust Mural at North Avenue. Do you stop a Lakeshore Drive? Practically back to normal. Just type both ways at the light at Chicago. Eisenhower and Stevenson doing well. The rest of the expressways and tollways are great. 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
1: The AccuWeather forecast tonight, mostly cloudy with mild temps and a shower, a low of 60. Tomorrow, partial sunshine with a passing shower, breezy at times, a high of 74.
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1: Coming up in the next half hour on News Radio WBBM, the storm damage continued on Wednesday as experts say the Midwest has seen a surprising number of heavy storms so far this year. Charges have been filed against the suspect who killed a man before being shot by police in the Uptown neighborhood. Plus, both President Trump and the Iranian president have signed a memo of understanding. More ahead from ABC News. WBBM Sports, the White Sox lose to the Yankees, the Cubs beat the Rockies, and the Sky fall to the Liberty. WBBM Business, the Dow Jones, the NASDAQ, and the S&P 500 all fall. AccuWeather says tonight mostly cloudy with mild temps and a shower, a low of 60, and tomorrow a passing shower and a high of 74. It's 11 o'clock.
7: From ABC News, I'm Dave Packer. Both President Trump and Iran's president say they've signed a peace deal that includes lifting the American blockade of Iranian ports, rewarding Iran for reopening the Strait of Hormuz, and laying the groundwork for future talks about their nuclear program. ABC's Rachel Scott.
8: As part of these talks, the U.S. would help create a $300 billion fund to help Iran rebuild. The administration says this would not be taxpayer money.
7: But some Republicans are outraged. Senator Bill Cassidy saying Reagan is rolling over in his grave, calling this the worst foreign blunder policy in decades. Republican and former U.S. ambassador to the United Nations during Trump's first term, Nikki Haley, posting that Iranians will use the funds to, quote, further their nuclear ambitions and on terrorist proxies against us. Democratic leadership also panning the deal. Senate Minority Leader Chuck Schumer.
9: This will be regarded as one of the biggest American disasters. And it's because Trump started this war. He didn't know how to finish it. And it looks like in too many ways he has just capitulated to the Iranians.
7: Arthur has been downgraded to a tropical depression taking aim at the Gulf Coast, expected to bring strong winds and flooding threats across the southeast. And locals pitching in, shoveling sand for sandbags in Covington, Louisiana. Health and Human Services Secretary Robert F. Kennedy Jr. announcing $700 million in new funding to assist addiction recovery and mental illness treatment programs across the U.S. In Detroit, Kennedy saying a portion of the money will go to the Streets program that he unveiled earlier this year.
10: Streets is designed to help communities move people living with addiction and serious mental illness off the streets and into treatment.
7: A runway at New York's LaGuardia Airport is closed because of a 2-inch depression next to it. Now, this is the same runway temporarily closed because of a sinkhole last month. You're listening to ABC News.
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13: The Federal Reserve chose to leave interest rates unchanged. New Chair Kevin Warsh called the economy uneven, but says there are positive signs in hiring and growth.
14: Persistently high prices are a burden for the American people. But the recent past need not be prologue. I am pleased to report that members of the FOMC are unambiguous and unanimous. This committee will deliver price stability.
13: Half of the board signaled an interest rate hike later this year. Police in Senatobia, Mississippi, have now placed an officer on administrative leave after the fatal shooting of a one-year-old boy sparked outrage in the streets.
15: The fatal shooting unfolding Sunday after officers responded to a report of shoplifting. Police say they saw two people fleeing a Walmart with a child. When they tried stopping their car, police say the driver almost hit an officer, and police opened fire. One-year-old Cohen Wiley rushed to the hospital by his mother, but he later died. Protesters now demanding that officer be fired.
13: ABC's Morgan Norwood. Prosecutors have filed a criminal charge against the chief engineer of a cargo ship involved in the deadly 2024 collapse of Baltimore's Francis Scott Key Bridge, accusing him of failing to notify the Coast Guard of hazardous conditions on the ship. A judge has granted singer Sabrina Carpenter a 5-year restraining order against the man who repeatedly tried entering her home. Dave Packer, ABC News.
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1: It's 5 minutes past the hour. Hello, I'm Roger Plummer. Thank you very much for listening. AccuWeather says for Thursday, partial sunshine with a passing shower, breezy at times, a high of 74. Thursday night, mainly clear skies, comfortable, a low of 57. We'll check the AccuWeather 5-day forecast in 10 minutes. But first, our top local story on News Radio, WBBM. Storm-ravaged areas are having to face further cleanup after Wednesday storms bringing flooding to Chicago-area communities like Chicago Heights and Olympia Fields. Now the National Weather Service confirms two tornadoes touched down in central Illinois, one near Salisbury in Sangamon County and another near Effingham in Christian County. However, a meteorologist who specializes in severe weather warnings says these continuous storms may just be the beginning for Illinois and the Chicago area. WBBM's Andy Dane has more.
17: Like many of us, Evan Bentley, warning coordination meteorologist with the National Weather Service, was keeping a close eye on last week's severe storms in Illinois and Indiana.
18: That was a threat that we saw coming, although with any of these events, it's always pretty challenging because you end up with storms that occur, especially this time of year, early in the day, and the question is how much heating are you going to get in the wake of those storms? If it occurs, oftentimes that's the most volatile environment, which is what happened last week.
17: Illinois has already confirmed nearly 140 tornadoes, including several EF3 systems this year, which Bentley contributes to an early start to storm season in the Midwest.
18: It looks like we're going to stay in a fairly active pattern across the Midwest, continuing through the end of the month of June.
17: And given what he calls a jarring season so far, Bentley says it's hard to predict how the rest of the year will play out. So be prepared.
18: It's really important that everyone just has multiple ways to receive watches and warnings, and also to know what your specific vulnerability is.
17: Andy Day, News Radio, 105.9 WBBM.
1: 38-year-old Jonathan Wilson has just been charged in connection to an accident in the Uptown neighborhood on Monday night. Wilson is accused of fatally shooting another man before he was shot by police.
19: The man who was killed was trying to protect a woman who lives in the building where the incident occurred. He was the condo board president, 63 years old. The woman had an order of protection filed against her ex-boyfriend. He allegedly had earlier damaged her unit, thrown things off the balcony, threatened to kill her dog, and burn her home. He returned with a gun on Monday, according to neighbors, and the condo board president was shot trying to stop him. Police on patrol heard the shots and pursued the suspect, shooting and wounding him, according to the department, after he pointed his gun at the officers. A resident of the building told CBS News Chicago what happened was jarring and hard to comprehend. Mike Krauser, News Radio 105.9 WBBM.
1: Chicago police say they've charged a man they believe is responsible for planting a burning cross in Grant Park last week. 21-year-old Merlin Liu is facing multiple felony charges, including hate crime charges. This comes after a woman posted a video to Facebook showing a burning cross leaning up against a tree in Grant Park in the middle of the afternoon. Chicago police and fire were able to put out the blaze and no injuries were reported. Police say Liu was identified as the suspect who committed the hate crime by starting a fire that caused damage to city property. Liu is expected to appear in court on Thursday. It's 8 minutes past the hour. Traffic and weather together on the 8s as we say good evening to Abby Ryan.
6: Good evening, Roger. If you're on the southbound or outbound side of the Bishop Ford, there's construction, but there's not really any problems related to it. So far, the northbound side of the Tri-State Tollway, okay, southbound, tight, passing Wadsworth. Other than that, if you're on the rest of the roads and if you see something happening on the southbound Tri-State at Wadsworth, give us a call. WBBM Mercedes-Benz of Hoffman Estates traffic tip line 855-780 road. Eden's looks good. Eden Spur does too. So far, the inbound side of the Kennedy looking good. Passing the Wintrust Mural at North Avenue, the O'Hare Extension, I-190 eastbound. Close from Bessie Coleman to the Tri-State Tollway ramps. If you're on the outbound side of the Kennedy, that is tight before Harlem to Cumberland. There is overnight construction there on the outbound side. Nagel to Cumberland, it's the right lane now until 5 a.m. Eisenhower 31 in, 31 out. Stevenson 25 to and from I-355 and DuSable Lakeshore Drive. Dan Ryan, I-57, Bishop Ford doing well. I-80 and 394 okay. Tollways look great. Northwest Indiana's clear. Next report, 1118 News Radio 105.9 WBBM.
1: The AccuWeather forecast tonight, mostly cloudy with mild temps and a chance of a shower, a low of 60. Tomorrow, partial sunshine, a passing shower, breezy at times, a high of 74. Tomorrow night, mainly clear, comfortable, a low of 57. Friday, mostly sunny and pleasant, a high of 77. Saturday, sunshine, some clouds, and nice with a high of 80. Right now, at O'Hare, 69, the DuPage Airport, 68, Alsip, 68, and along the lakefront, 69 degrees. WBBM News Time, 11:10.
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1: Past the hour, two women who say they were critically injured in a crash involving a man speeding away from Chicago police officers are in line for a check from the city following a vote by aldermen at City Council.
23: City Council members have spent a lot of time over the years debating lawsuits dealing with police misconduct, and as settlements go, the $650,000 payment to Maria and Yadira Navarro Escobedo is relatively low. They sued the city after they were hurt in a crash in Brighton Park back in 2023, caused by a man speeding away from Chicago police. Before the vote, Southwest Side Alderman Ray Lopez told colleagues he was sympathetic to the victims, but that their real beef is with the person being chased and not the police.
24: Our officers are trained
0: both in constitutional policing, but also in knowing how to trust their instincts.
23: But Westside Alderman Jason Irvin noted the officers violated numerous parts of the department's chase policy, including giving chase in an unmarked vehicle.
2: We talk about instinct. That's the same thing the detectives in Area 3 said that led us down a path that we are classifying now as the Burge cases.
23: And the council approved the settlement. We're at City Hall. Jeff Buckles, News Radio 105.9, WBBM.
1: Mayor Brandon Johnson proposed a $425 million taxpayer subsidy to help pay for public infrastructure at the site of the new Chicago Fire Stadium in the city council on Wednesday. This comes after ground was broken on the parcel of land known as the 78, where fire owner Joe Mansueto is building a 22,000-seat privately funded stadium. The funds would help pay for street construction, work on metro tracks, river wall improvements, and a 1,200-space below ground parking structure owned by the city. Mayor Johnson is calling it an investment for the people of Chicago. A homicide investigation is underway after a man was found shot inside a burning building in the South Loop. Chicago police say officers were called to 13th and Wabash just after 5 p.m. on Wednesday and found a 33-year-old man with a gunshot wound to the neck. The victim was taken to a nearby hospital in critical condition, where he later died. Police say a weapon was recovered at the scene. Coming up, the AccuWeather 5-day forecast and sports. It's 13 minutes past the hour.
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1: 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Here's meteorologist Troy Thornton.
26: There can still be a shower around through the overnight. Otherwise, expect plenty of clouds around the area with a low dropping to 60 ahead of the risk for another shower for Thursday, at least in some spots. Otherwise, we'll have some sun at times with a breeze here and there and a high of 74 before more clearing for Thursday night. Turns out to be a rather comfortable night as the low drops down to 57, and that's the perfect setup for a rather nice day on Friday with a good deal of sunshine and a high of 77. For Saturday, it's a similar day, just a bit warmer. We'll have sun, a few clouds here and there, and it stays comfortable with a high of 80 before more clouds arrive for Sunday and a breeze develops once again. We'll have some rain, heavy at times, along with a thunderstorm. Sunday does bring the risk for flash flooding with a high of just 70. I'm AccuWeather meteorologist LaTroy Thornton.
1: 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At Wintrust Arena, the Sky had a chance to win the game on the final shot, but missed it and lose to the Liberty 96-95. In baseball, the White Sox get outslugged by the Yankees 10-5. And at Wrigley Field, the Cubs outslugged the Rockies 8-6. 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
5: Tiago Splitter earned the admiration of the NBA world when he stepped into the mess left by Portland head coach Chauncey Billups' abrupt gambling investigation-related departure and led the Trail Blazers to the playoffs. But Bulls basketball EVP Bryson Graham says Splitter still might not have been his choice to coach here in Chicago without his successful time as a big man on the court for San Antonio.
7: It's one thing for me to go in there and tell Modest he's got to get better, or Isaac or Jalen or any of those guys, Josh. It's a lot different when it comes from someone that literally sat in that locker room and lost the championship to Miami in seven games and then turns around and wins one.
9: Thank you for that.
5: Graham and Splitter next to each other at the Advocate Center on Wednesday, with the new coach talking about what he's learned since that title for the Spurs.
9: I thought that I was a pretty smart center player. But that's not the case of just coaching. Coaching is different. Of course, you got to know basketball, but you got to make them believe. You got to know how to teach. You got to know how to lead. Show them the vision. Show them the path. There's so many things that you do when you coach. It's not just X's and O's.
5: Those matter, but until he finds out who the Bulls snag with the 4th and 15th picks in next week's draft, there is only so much scheming Splitter can do and only so much time in a day he's got a coaching staff to fill. New York City expects at least 1 million people to cram into the Canyon of Heroes for the Knicks championship parade on Thursday. Knicks stars Jalen Brunson and Josh Hart threw out first pitches at Yankee Stadium ahead of their game with the White Sox on Wednesday. With sports at 16 and 46 past each hour, Rick Gregg, News Radio 105.9 WBBM.
1: It's coming up on 18 minutes past the hour with traffic and weather together on the 8s and the Healthy Minute. 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Here's Abby Ryan.
6: Oh, right now, Roger, the southbound side of the Tri-State Tollway near Wadsworth, that earlier delay is gone. If you're on the O'Hare Extension, I-190 eastbound, definitely tight from Bessie Coleman to the Tri-State Tollway ramps. Outbound side of the Kennedy, Nagel to Cumberland, right lane blocked until 5. There are delays from Harlem to before Cumberland. The inbound side looks great. Eisenhower is fine. Stevenson, Dan Ryan, I-57 in the Bishop Board, 394 and I-80 all clear. The tollways look pretty good. Northwest Indiana also looking decent tonight. You're on the rest of the roads, not too bad. 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A Saturday features Heroes and Villains Night and post-game fireworks. 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
1: The AccuWeather forecast tonight, mostly cloudy with mild temperatures and a chance of a shower, a low of 60. Tomorrow, partial sunshine, a passing shower, breezy at times, a high of 74. Tomorrow night, mainly clear and comfortable, a low of 57. Friday, mostly sunny skies and pleasant, a high of 77. Right now at O'Hare, 69, Romeoville, 70, Lansing, 67, along the lakefront, 69 degrees. It's 20 minutes past the hour. Our top story this hour, Chicago aldermen have given final approval to Mayor Brandon Johnson's plan to take over the city's Greyhound bus terminal. We'll have much more on this story coming up at 31 minutes past the hour.
10: Arthritis in the hands can make everyday tasks painful and frustrating. 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Arthritis often causes stiffness, swelling, aching, and reduced grip strength. Osteoarthritis is the most common type and usually develops with age, while inflammatory arthritis may affect younger people. 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In more advanced cases, injections or surgery may be recommended to improve function and reduce discomfort. 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I'm Dr. Sahi Dendaluri for News Radio 105.9 WBBM.
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1: 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Here's Monica Ricks.
15: The Federal Reserve kicked off a new era with Kevin Warsh at the helm, leaving interest rates unchanged today. But members were split on possible rate hikes later this year, and traders on Wall Street weren't happy. The Dow plummeted 507 points, the Nasdaq lost 354 points, and the S&P fell 91. Earlier today, we got new retail sales numbers, and those were better than expected, up 0.9% in May, despite higher gas prices and inflation. Shares of Johnson & Johnson closed slightly lower today after announcing it had no plans to enter the booming obesity market. Instead, it's focusing on diseases and aims to be the world's leading cancer company by 2030. And just in time for summer, Bass Pro Shops is expanding its portfolio and buying another historic fishing lodge in the Florida Keys. The outdoor retailer says it wants its customers to connect more with nature. This report is sponsored by Vanguard Investor Choice, a proxy voting program for eligible Vanguard index funds. With business at 23 and 53, from the Bloomberg Newsroom, I'm Monica Ricks, News Radio 105.9 WBBM.
1: Coming up, the latest in traffic and weather, it's 24 minutes past the hour.
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1: It's 11:28. Traffic and weather together on the 8s. Here's Abby Ryan.
6: The inbound side of the Edens, Lake Hook to the Kennedy Junction, clear. Outbound, too. If you're on the outbound side of the Kennedy, watch out for a slight delay past Harlem before Cumberland. This is all overnight construction. Nagel to Cumberland. It's right lane now until 5 a.m. O'Hare Extension, I-190 east and westbound, a little slow. Passing Mannheim, Tri-State looks good. So does the Eisenhower Expressway, 31 in, 31 out between I-90, the Jane Addams Tollway, and the Jane Byrne Interchange. Stevenson, 25 to and from at 355 and DuSable Lakeshore Drive. Dan Ryan, I-57, Bishop Ford doing well. 394 and I-80 are clear. Northwest Indiana, no big problems to report. If you're on the Indiana Toll Road as you approach the Willow Creek Toll Plaza and the Portage Toll Plaza, watch out for some slight delays there. Other than that, Indiana looks great all the way down toward Lafayette. Next report at 11:38, News Radio 105.9 WBBM.
1: The AccuWeather forecast. Tonight, mostly cloudy skies, mild temperatures, and a shower. A low of 60. Tomorrow, partial sunshine with a passing shower, breezy at times, a high of 74. Tomorrow night, mainly clear skies and comfortable, a low of 57. Friday, mostly sunny and pleasant, a high of 77. Saturday, sunshine, some clouds, nice conditions, a high of 80. The average high is 81, but then Sunday, cooling off again, cloudy and turning breezy and cooler with periods of rain, some of it heavy, and a thunderstorm on Sunday. Watch out for flash flooding, a high of 70. Right now, partly cloudy skies in the city and suburbs at O'Hare 69, Midway 68, Rockford 68, Aurora 68, Joliet 71, along Chicago's lakefront 69 degrees.
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1: It's 30 minutes past the hour. Hello, I'm Roger Plummer. Thank you very much for tuning in. These are the top stories on News Radio WBBM.
19: Chicago City Council gets on board with Mayor Johnson's plan to buy the Greyhound station. I'm political editor Jeff Buckles outside council chambers.
1: A man has been charged in connection to a deadly workplace shooting at the Nippon Paint Automotive Americas in Lansing.
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0: Settlement in a police shooting case in Elk Grove Village.
1: Plus, President Donald Trump on Wednesday physically signed the Memorandum of Understanding, a major step to ending the war with Iran. WBBM Sports, the White Sox are outslugged by the Yankees 10-5 in New York. 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
2: But Southwest Side Alderman Marty Quinn said he doesn't think the city can afford to run a bus terminal.
3: Our budget gap that we're going to get into in short order would suggest that we shouldn't be in the business of buying property. We should be in the business of selling property.
2: In the end, the council approved the deal. We're outside council chambers. 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
4: A man has been charged in connection with the deadly shooting at a suburban automotive paint facility earlier this month. Lansing police say 48-year-old Devon Johnson was arrested in Chicago and charged with first-degree murder. This comes after Lansing police responded to the Nippon Paint Automotive Americas just before 1 in the afternoon on June 4th for reports of shots fired. Officers then found 48-year-old Andrew Coleman of Highland, Indiana, dead inside an office. Investigations into the incident led detectives to suspect Johnson was behind the shooting and found he also is a former employee. A $10.5 million settlement has been reached in a lawsuit over the 2023 police shooting of a 24-year-old man in Elk Grove Village.
5: Jack Murray was having a mental health episode, according to family members, when he called 911 and said someone is acting erratic with a knife. Police encountered him near the family's home, walking on a sidewalk, a knife in his hand. Two tasers did not bring him down.
6: He was crying for help. He got 5 bullets.
5: The family's attorney, Antonio Romanucci, takes issue with Mayor Craig Johnson, saying he's beyond disappointed with the settlement, given that the officers and their actions were exonerated by multiple agencies.
7: And I commend them for following the appropriate protocols.
5: Romanucci was standing with family members.
6: You tell them directly that you're disappointed to give something back to this family for the killing of their son.
5: They did not try to de-escalate the situation, Romanucci said, and admitted that. Mike Krauser, News Radio 105.9 WBBM.
4: U.S. officials are getting ready to present the peace deal that will reward Iran for reopening the Strait of Hormuz. ABC's Rachel Scott reports it will also lay the groundwork for 60 days of future talks about their nuclear program.
8: Iran reaffirms that it shall not procure or develop nuclear weapons. Reaffirms because it made that same pledge in the first line of the Obama nuclear deal. But unlike that deal, Iran's agreement with President Trump includes no other nuclear commitments, just a pledge to keep talking, including about how Iran could dispose of its highly enriched uranium.
4: President Trump says the deal will be officially signed on Friday. Lawyers for accused UnitedHealthcare CEO killer Luigi Mangione were in court Wednesday to enter a new plea that could mean a reduced charge in his state murder case. The lawyers argued that Mangione was suffering from an extreme emotional disturbance and was not in control of himself when prosecutors say he gunned down Brian Thompson on a New York City sidewalk in 2024. ABC's Dan Abrams explains.
9: This is technically an effort to get a lesser conviction, meaning instead of murder, it could be manslaughter. If he's convicted of manslaughter instead of murder, you're talking about the possibility of a decade in prison instead of life in prison.
4: Mangione's New York State murder trial is scheduled to begin on September 8th, and his federal trial, which involves stalking charges, is set to start October 13th. Coming up, a look at traffic and weather. It's 36 minutes past the hour.
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6: 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The Thorntons on Kingery Highway and 91st Street is selling gas for $3.79 per gallon. And in Willow Springs, the Citgo on Archer and Flavin Road is selling gas for $3.75 per gallon. 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That's 312-409-4277. It's 38 minutes past the hour. Traffic and weather together on the 8s with the latest on the roads. Here's Abby Ryan.
7: I-190 eastbound at 294, two semis. They're on the right shoulder, though, so that is not, they're on a shoulder. It's not causing any problems. Outbound Kennedy past Bryn Mawr. Watch out for some things going on. It's mostly overnight construction, and it's blocking the right lane. If you're on I-190 again eastbound, 294, two semis on the shoulder and the inbound side of the Eisenhower, a 31-minute ride from I-90, the Jane Addams Tollway into the Jane Byrne Interchange. Stevenson looks great. Dan Ryan is fine. I-57 and the Bishop Ford quiet. 394 looks good. So does I-80. Northwest Indiana clear as well. And if you're in the loop, State Street southbound at Wacker from Randolph, there, watch out for some sewer work going on through late 2026. Wacker, Michigan is your alternate. Next report, 1148, News Radio 105.9, WBBM.
8: WBBM AccuWeather. The overnight hours bring plenty of clouds and a lingering shower with a low of 60, followed by some sun for Thursday. Watch for another shower in the area with a breeze developing at times and a high of 74. But Thursday night brings more comfortable conditions under a generally clear sky as the low drops down to 57. I'm AccuWeather meteorologist LaTroy Thornton.
6: Right now at O'Hare, 69, Rockford, 68, Joliet, 71, Lansing, 67, along the lakefront, 69 degrees. It's 40 minutes past the hour. Buffalo Grove police say there are no signs of foul play in the death of three family members at a home Tuesday morning. The Cook County Medical Examiner's Office has since identified the three people as 88-year-old Helen Cavins, 81-year-old Harold Cavins, and 60-year-old Mark Cavins. The Daily Herald reports that the two older family members were under hospice care with the younger Cavins as their caregiver. The Buffalo Grove Police Department continues to investigate. A Chicago man is facing several charges after an SUV crashed into a Northwest Suburban fire station.
9: It happened early Tuesday morning, just after midnight, according to the Wakanda Fire District, which says the vehicle crashed into the station on Liberty Street, causing about $100,000 in damage. When Wakanda police responded, they arrested 24-year-old Joshua Majeski after officers found open beer cans, THC gummies, and vapes inside the SUV. Majeski was charged with several crimes, including DUI. No injuries to firefighters or anyone else were reported. Mai Martinez, News Radio 105.9. WBBM.
6: An 87-year-old Wheaton woman has made history at a Chicago hospital.
1: Sheila Perry of Wheaton is now the oldest known woman in Illinois to receive a kidney transplant after being turned away by other health systems due to her age. Doctors at Northwestern Medicine took her case with nephrologist Muhammad Javed Ansari, arguing that functional health, not age, should determine transplant eligibility.
3: Even though she was 87 years of age, but she was quite functional for her age, you know, living her life, very active and functional, both physically and mentally. So I thought I should give her a chance.
1: Just 3 months after surgery, Perry is back to walking several miles a day and attending the ballet and symphony. Surgeon Vinayak Rohan performed the operation.
10: As a team, when you decide this is something which we can do confidently, it's not going to be a problem.
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6: A street sign attraction has stolen the show in Mexico during the World Cup. His name is Merlin. and he is a 2-year-old duck decked out in Mexico's national colors. He quickly became an internet sensation during Mexico's World Cup opening victory over South Africa. Images of Merlin parading through Mexico City went viral, making him an unofficial mascot. Merlin was already quite well known in Mexico City, as he would often accompany his winner, Carla Gras, who sells beverages there. That'd be his owner, Carla Gras, who sells beverages there. It is 46 minutes past the hour. Time for WBBM Sports. Speaking of winning, the Cubs did win 8-6 over the Rockies at Wrigley Field, but the White Sox lost to the Yankees 10-5, and the Sky fell to the Liberty 96-95. 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
0: Bryson Graham had never met Tiago Splitter before the newly appointed Bulls basketball boss went looking for his first head coach. But Graham had definitely spied Splitter from afar as a player, as a successful coach in Paris, and in Portland, where Splitter stepped in last season and guided the Blazers to the playoffs.
2: One game in, some unforeseen circumstance hits, and that is true adversity. Adversity is when you really can't see what's coming. He handled that adversity. He led during that adversity. And he did it with class.
0: That said, don't expect next year's Bulls to look like last year's Blazers. For one, the Bulls acknowledged over and over during Splitter's introductory news conference that they're only on the ground floor of any kind of rebuild. For another, Splitter can't just copy and paste one playbook onto another team.
3: Of course, you got to adapt your system to the players you have. And that's, in every team, is the same. Yes, I have a vision. I have a certain way I want to play, but you also have to explore what they do best.
0: Splitter also has a voice that he's using behind the scenes to evaluate the top prospects in next week's draft. The Bulls hold picks 4 and 15. Baseball. Craig Counsell says Edward Cabrera's cramped up hand felt fine Wednesday morning, and he's in line to make his next start. Matthew Boyd will have a rehab start in the minors on Saturday. White Sox catcher Kyle Teal singled for Charlotte today after homering on the first ball he saw during this minor league rehab stint, so his return to the big league Sox continues apace. With sports at 16 and 46 past each hour, Rick Gregg, News Radio 105.9 WBBM.
6: It's coming up on 48 minutes past the hour. Traffic and weather together on the 8th with the latest on these roads on the Wednesday night. Here's Abby Ryan.
4: Right now, the Edens looks good. So does the Kennedy. If you're on the outbound side of the Kennedy, watch out for overnight construction. Past Bryn Mawr to Cumberland, it's in the right lane. I-190 eastbound at 294. Two semis. They're on the shoulder, though, so it's not really causing any trouble. Just a little slow down the eastbound side between Mannheim and 294. So far, the inbound side of the Eisenhower, 31 minutes. Coming in from I-90, the Jane Addams Tollway to the Jane Byrne Interchange and outbound. A slight delay past Wolf to 294. So far, the Stevenson looks great. Dan Ryan, I-57, Bishop Ford, all doing well. 394 looks good, too. I-80 clear through Minooka, Joliet, and Tinley Park. Northwest Indiana, 80-94. I-65 in the Indiana Toll Road clear. All of the tollways checking in problem-free and do Sabo Lakeshore Drive. Just tight both ways at that stoplight at Chicago. Nothing bad at all. Next report, 1158, News Radio 105.9 WBBM.
6: The AccuWeather forecast tonight, mostly cloudy skies, mild temperatures and a shower, a low of 60. Tomorrow, partial sunshine, a passing shower, breezy at times, a high of 74. Tomorrow night, mainly clear and comfortable, a low of 57. Friday, mostly sunny and pleasant, a high of 77. Then ending the week on Saturday, sunshine, some clouds, and nice with a high of 80. Right now, at O'Hare, 69, Naperville, 68, Evanston, 67, along Chicago's lakefront, 69 degrees. It's 50 minutes past the hour. The city of Aurora is honoring a community member for saving a baby falcon from drowning.
7: Ed Bernal was in downtown Aurora on June 11th for a routine haircut appointment, but he left the city a hero. City officials say Bernal noticed a group looking down at Fox River and realized a bird, who turned out to be Hope, one of the city's baby falcons born this spring, was being pushed toward a wall by a current. He jumped into the river and rescued Hope, and the bird was then reunited with its family with the help of Aurora Animal Control Officer Quentin Johnson. The city honored both men at a committee of the whole meeting this week.
8: Your courage and compassion make the city of Aurora proud,
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13: Kevin Warsh held his first press conference as Fed chair today, announcing an overhaul to the Federal Reserve's operations, including five new task force that will address its balance sheet, data sources, communications, productivity, and jobs. The Fed left interest rates unchanged today, but half the committee says it expects rate hikes later this year. That tanked stocks on Wall Street. The Dow lost 506 points, the Nasdaq fell 354, and the S&P slipped 91 points. Oil was also down slightly today amid a pending Iran deal, but held steady at about $76 a barrel. Shares of CarMax dropped today after same-store sales and used car profits declined for a fourth straight quarter. And Apple says it plans to release AirPods that have cameras late next year as part of a group of new releases. But you can't take pictures or videos with them. Instead, they'll act as sensors of your surroundings for Siri. 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With business at 23 and 53, from the Bloomberg Newsroom, I'm Monica Ricks, News Radio 105.9 WBBM.
6: Stand-up comedian, character actor, and lifelong Cubs fan Tom Dreesen has died. He was born in Chicago and grew up in South Suburban Harvey. Dreesen made more than 500 appearances on national television and frequently made appearances on The Tonight Show starring Johnny Carson and The Late Show with David Letterman. Dreesen also toured with Frank Sinatra and Sammy Davis Jr. Tom Dreesen was 86 years old. Coming up, the latest in traffic, weather, and WBBM headlines. It's 54 minutes past the hour.
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6: It's 11:58. Traffic and weather together on the 8th. Abby Ryan, thanks for all the reporting.
4: You're welcome, Roger. I-65 northbound, a crash past 8094, north of 8094 near Central Avenue in Gary. And it'll be there blocking the left lane till they fix it and get it out of the way. If you're on the rest of the roads, not too bad. We do have overnight construction outbound Kennedy past Bryn Mawr. Cumberland overnight road work blocks your right lane. Keep in mind on the Eisenhower tonight, we have Mannheim to Wolf, the right lane block now until 5. Wolf to the Tri-State, they will close every single lane of traffic from 1 to 5 a.m. There will be a detour posted. The inbound Stevenson, Pulaski to Kedzie, you've got two left blocked now until 5 a.m. I-55 Will County northbound at I-80, the two right blocked until 5 a.m. You get traffic and weather together. 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
6: The AccuWeather forecast: overnight mostly cloudy, mild temps, chance of a shower, a low of 60. Tomorrow partial sunshine with a passing shower, breezy at times, a high of 74.
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20: It's not the biggest check Chicago's ever written, but it sparked a big fight in City Council. I'm political editor Jeff Buckles at City Hall with the controversy over a $650,000 settlement.
6: In the wake of last week's devastating storms, local weather experts are watching to see if this will become an ongoing trend for the land of Lincoln. Plus, President Trump has formally signed a U.S. and Iran memo of understanding. More ahead from ABC News. WBBM Sports, the White Sox lose to the Yankees, the Cubs beat the Rockies, and the Sky fall to the Liberty. WBBM Business, concerns about rising interest rates send stocks falling. AccuWeather says, for tomorrow, partial sunshine with a high of 74. Make yourself a great day. It's 12 midnight.
21: From ABC News, I'm Dave Packer. The remnants of Tropical Storm Arthur still packing a punch, and the National Hurricane Center warns it's expected to bring life-threatening conditions. ABC's Melissa Adon is in Galveston, Texas, where she says the storm is now zeroing in on Louisiana, and parts of the South.
0: The concern there is all of that rainfall. They are forecasting even up to 20 inches of rain. That can be so damaging, especially for flooding situations, which, as we know, in an instant can turn deadly. Unfortunately, in San Antonio, a woman died after she was submerged in her car. She tried to call 911, but her call got cut off. And unfortunately, once authorities found her, she did not survive.
21: President Trump says he signed the 14-point peace deal with Iran, but there's still criticism from both sides of the aisle that he gave away too much. As part of the deal, which reopens the Strait of Hormuz, the U.S. would help create a $300 billion fund to help Iran rebuild. At the beginning of the war, Trump spoke of destroying Iran's ballistic missile capability. But now,
2: if other countries have them, it's a little bit unfair for them not to have some. A ballistic missile is not the same thing as what we're talking about when we talk nuclear. But if Saudi Arabia and Qatar, and they all have some, I would say, in relative proportion, I think it's okay.
21: Lawyers for accused UnitedHealthcare CEO killer Luigi Mangione were in court Wednesday with a new defense. ABC's Peter Haralambos.
3: After spending about 18 months arguing he was not responsible for the death of UnitedHealthcare CEO Brian Thompson, Luigi Mangione's lawyers signaled that they're instead going to argue that he was going through an emotional episode. They've not yet disclosed what that emotional episode was. On top of that, Mangione faces a separate federal criminal trial where that kind of defense is not permitted by law. For now, though, that state murder trial is still slated to begin on September 8th.
21: New York gearing up for tomorrow's Parade of Champions for the Knicks. 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
21: An 18-year-old tourist killed in New York City when he was thrown from a horse-drawn carriage in Central Park.
22: A horse-drawn carriage takes off in Central Park, the horse bolting as a family of four tourists barely hangs on inside as the horse sprints out of control, moments later crashing into another and flipping onto its side. Police say an 18-year-old man who fell from the carriage rushed to the hospital. This is the second incident involving New York's famous and controversial carriage horses in just over a week. New calls from animal rights groups and the Central Park Conservancy to ban the horse carriages.
21: ABC's Matt Rivers, a representative for the Transport Workers Union, which represents carriage industry employees, said the driver had dismounted to take a photograph of his passengers, which they are not supposed to do. Colorado regulators are reviewing Xcel Energy's final plan to clean up groundwater contamination caused by decades of coal ash disposal at the Valmont Power Station. A dedication ceremony will be held Thursday in Chicago for the new Obama Presidential Center, kicking off a grand opening weekend. One of the founding members of the band Chicago has died. Walter Parizader played several wind instruments in the band, including sax heard on this song, 25 or 624. He was 81. The band confirms he died after a long battle with Alzheimer's disease. Parizader stayed with Chicago from its founding until 2018 when he left touring due to health issues. Dave Packer, ABC News.
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1: It's 12 o'clock in Chicago. Good afternoon. Thank you for joining us on the Noon Business Hour. I'm Rob Hart. 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A lot of grads leave college carrying debt. We'll get some tips on how to dig out of that in our next segment. Some other stories that are coming up on the Noon Business Hour. We'll go inside this attempt by Carvana to change their dealerships from those glass towers full of cars that you can buy and trade online into something that's more of a test driving playground. We'll go in depth on that proposal next on the Noon Business Hour. It's also Personal Finance Wednesday on the program, and we'll talk about why you need to have the talk with your kids. That talk is not the one we're talking about. We'll have that discussion, the frank discussion about finances and your teenager, coming up in Personal Finance Wednesday on the Noon Business Hour. But another sticky topic for parents of teenagers, especially those who are going into college, is your student debt, especially how to tackle that once graduation day rolls around. Let's bring in Ed Jurtzen, certified financial planner and founder of the Engage Wealth Group in Chicago, past national president of the Financial Planning Association. 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Ed, thank you for joining us today on the Noon Business Hour. And student debt was a topic that dominated our politics for many years and is still a touchy subject for many parents, and especially many college students when they get out of school and figure out, how am I going to pay all of this off? So, Ed, what are some things parents need to know? What are some things students need to know about student debt paying for college?
7: Well, Rob, having the opportunity to get student debt, to put myself through college, I can tell you from decades ago, it is so much more complicated today, as you sort of outlined. Parents, as well as students and those with debt, have been buffeted back and forth between all the rule changes. Some pretty dramatic things have happened, given the court cases and what people with student loans have to think about and address. So there are some major changes heading their way starting July 1st, if they haven't already been notified of the changes that are in place.
1: And then for a lot of people who are getting out of college now, or maybe thinking back to their own student loan debt experience, especially if they paid that balance off, they may remember the first couple of days of freshman year. I know it was true for me. They put us all in the theater at Marquette, and a guy from the bursar's office told us the ins and outs of your student loans, when you have to start paying them off, what happens if you don't, and how that could follow you through the rest of your financial life. Is that still the case today? Is it still as cut and dry as it was in the 90s?
7: Robin, this is an excellent point given the changes in the overall federal programs. And so this is where parents going in and students going in really need to be aware of the opportunities or what's basically in front of them. Because again, this is a political football, like you had mentioned, right? We had under the Biden administration and Trump administration, and now these lawsuits. Really, what these students now are being faced with is an uncertainty of what that political landscape would ultimately end up being. At the end of this, Rob, understanding what loans you're getting before you sign for them is critically important. And so talk amongst your family, look through the details of the loans, because again, we don't want a moving target at the end of graduation when you're trying to pay these loans back. But again, the political landscape may shift one way or the other, and putting, again, these student loan debtors right in the middle of the crosshairs.
1: And if you're a parent, you're trying to do the math for your high school student who has college just around the corner. Are there some things that you can do when adding up all of those tuition figures where you could potentially either avoid student debt or lower the amount you need to owe?
7: Yeah, it's a great point, Rob. So this is all in, right, with the family. So whether it's the student taking on the own debt, a parent plus load, grad plus loans, there's so many opportunities to bury yourself more in debt. If there's any opportunity to reduce that debt, right, work during school, try to get grants and scholarships and things like that, could be extraordinarily helpful. There's a resource we use, right, as certified financial planners, we use a local resource, a Chicago-based firm called Kaplan Law Firm. It's the Kaplan Law Firm. Ray Kaplan, they specialize in student loans. When we've got clients going into college, we like to connect them with them in terms of trying to understand all the nuances, but it's particular on the way out, or even those who are going to be facing really high monthly payments, to go seek out their assistance, because it's invaluable. They're experts at what they do. They know how to navigate the landscape. And so ultimately, you want to know, right? So people who are faced now today with that additional payments, don't just procrastinate. It's not going to help. Starting July 1st, you're going to make decisions. A window is open. Seek out either really good expert advice and or understand your loan. Don't procrastinate, because automatic measures will happen at the end if you do procrastinate.
1: Now, the bottom line is, though, a lot of experts say a student loan is similar to a mortgage. Yes, you are taking on debt, but it is an investment in yourself and in your career that eventually you will develop earning power that will allow you to pay it off.
7: This is the balance, Rob, right? In terms of what is the rate of return? Like, what is the ROI on your education? How much are you putting in and how much are you getting back? And that's the balance. I mean, you read stories and headlines about student debt and how students just can't pay that debt, but you understand they took on $200,000, $300,000 of loans for a career that may not pay them enough to pay that back in a reasonable time. And again, it's kind of a difficult lens to look through, but absolutely. Understand what you're burdening yourself with at what rate of interest, and can the career path that you're choosing, can that be able to afford that and actually pay for things like mortgages and rents in addition to that student loan payment? So very wise decision-making before locking yourself into this.
1: Ed Jertsen, certified financial planner, founder of the Engage Wealth Group in Chicago. Thank you for joining us on the Noon Business Hour. Coming up next, the latest on Iran negotiations and resilient consumer spending.
18: This November 3rd, the midterm election is more than politics. It's personal. Taxes, public safety, schools. From Chicago to the suburbs, your vote shapes what comes next. Pritzker takes on Bailey for governor, and Stratton takes on Tracy in the Senate. 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
8: My name is Ruth Roosey. I'm a retired teacher. I'm 91 years old, and this is how I live United. 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
4: Traffic and weather together on the 8th. I'm Abby Ryan with a look at your overnight road work. Kennedy outbound, Nagel to Cumberland. A right lane scheduled to close till 5 a.m. Eisenhower outbound, I-290 from Mannheim to Wolf. Right lane blocked till 5 a.m. Wolf to the Tri-State. Every single lane closed between 1 and 5 a.m. with a detour posted. Stevenson inbound, I-55 from Pulaski to Kedzie. The two left blocked until 5 a.m. I-55 Will County northbound at I-80. The two right blocked until 5 a.m. Tri-State Tollway northbound 75th to Ogden. Multiple lanes closed until 5. The southbound Tri-State exit ramp to westbound I-190 closed until 4 a.m. with a detour posted. Jane Addams Tollway eastbound exit ramp to the southbound Tri-State and I-190 closed until 4 a.m. WBBM AccuWeather forecast overnight. Clear, then partly cloudy, low 61. Later today, shower possible, breezy, high 76. You get traffic and weather together. 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
1: President Trump warns the U.S. could resume military strikes if an Iran deal falls short, while retail sales posted another solid gain, underscoring consumer resilience. Joining us to break it all down on the Village of Bedford Park business line, reminding you to bring your business home, is Paul Christopher, head of global investment strategy at the Wells Fargo Investment Institute in St. Louis. Paul, thank you for joining us today. And let's talk about the economic impact of this potential peace deal with Iran, specifically one that could possibly open up the Strait of Hormuz to ship traffic once again, uncorking the logjam and the supply of worldwide oil. Paul, everything that's coming out is unqualified good news for the U.S. economy and the world economy, but where does the rubber meet the road?
12: Yeah, that's a great question here, Rob. And I think you can look at the markets to get a sense that the crude oil market, the prices have come down really fast. Why? Because everybody's anticipating that those tankers are going to be able to fill and get through and come to where they wherever they need to go. The reality, though, is that if you look at just the big tank farm we have at Cushing, Oklahoma right now, those inventory levels, those 400 tanks are so close to the bottom that you can't even fill the pipelines to the refineries. And you're down to levels where there's sediment and water, all sorts of junk that falls to the bottom of those tanks. And the refiners don't want that either. So we're sitting right on that line below which refineries just won't be able to operate anymore. And so the disconnect is crude oil prices are falling in anticipation of an open strait and caps being open, but gas, diesel, and jet fuel prices are still hanging close to where they were for most of the last month while they wait for that oil to actually show up. So look for some more inflation, look for the Fed to keep interest rates on hold, and hope that we can get that crude oil again flowing in time for gasoline and jet fuel and diesel to come online for the summer.
1: Retail sales up 0.9% in the month of May, ex gasoline. That is a 0.7% increase. And once again, the through line through the economy going all the way back to the COVID disruptions is that the consumer continues to spend.
12: Yeah, it's just amazing. You know, some of that is wealthier households that have benefited from the stock market. Some of it is middle of the road households that have benefited from wage gains. We do see some stress among the lowest 20-30% of households in terms of income. But when you look at the rest of the economy, they are out there and they are spending. And they're not just spending on small things or in discount stores. They're buying big ticket items. And that's what drove a large part of the retail sales last month.
1: And of course, the question that's always asked and seemingly has been asked every day that I've been hosting this program for almost 5 years, Paul, is when is the recession coming? There are always these indicators that maybe the economy is weakening. But as long as consumers continue to consume, it seems like that economic slowdown will always remain just over the horizon.
12: Yeah, that's right. And it's, you know, it's partly that dichotomy, that the K-shape economy that I was talking about, where the upper income families are the upper part of the K and the lowest income families are the lower part of the K. And they are definitely falling behind. But that upper segment, they have the stock market gains. They have maybe 2-3% mortgage rates locked in already. They're doing quite well, and they're going to, we think, continue to do well. For there to be some sort of recession, the most likely source really would have to be some unexpected shock, like if this war were to resume, something like that. But short of that, the economy's got cash, it's got liquidity, it's got AI spending, which is driving a whole lot of economic growth across multiple areas of the economy, and that looks set to continue. Again, you know, you can't always predict which black swan is going to float down the river next. But that's pretty much what it would take at this point, we think.
1: Paul Christopher, head of Global Investment Strategy, Wells Fargo Investment Institute in St. Louis. 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
0: I'm WBBM News Radio political editor Jeff Buckles. The Chicago area is heading into one of the most important election years in recent memory, and WBBM News Radio will be all over the action, from the race for governor to pivotal contests for Congress, local offices, key referendums that will shape the future of our state. Our newsroom will deliver comprehensive coverage every step of the way. You'll hear the voices of candidates and voters from every corner of our region and the state, from downtown Chicago to the suburbs, from Rockford to Carbondale. We will take you beyond campaign speeches to explain what's really at stake.
2: I'm morning news anchor Cisco Cotto. As candidates hit the campaign trail, WBBM reporters will be there inside union halls, school auditoriums, and debate stages. We'll bring you the energy of campaign season, the rallies, the policy debates, and the unexpected moments that define every election. We'll separate fact from fiction and help you understand how national issues are playing out right here at home.
3: This is news anchor Mai Martinez. In the months leading up to Election Day, our team will provide in-depth profiles of candidates, exclusive one-on-one interviews, and expert analysis that puts each race in perspective. 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From City Hall to Springfield to Washington, we'll track the power shifts and the decisions that matter most to Illinois voters.
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16: 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All day, all night. WBBM Chicago.
17: Traffic and weather together on the 8s. I'm Neil Fiorito with a look at overnight construction. Expect big delays on the Eisenhower if you're outbound from Mannheim to Wolf. All lanes blocked overnight with a detour. Work planned on the Stevenson inbound, Pulaski to Kedzie in the two left lanes. Work scheduled in Will County on I-55 northbound and I-80 in the two right lanes. Also expect work on the Tri-State Tollway northbound 75th to Ogden in multiple lanes. On the Jane Addams westbound from Route 31 to Randall Road, overnight construction in the two right lanes. And then work planned on the Ronald Reagan Tollway eastbound York to the Tri-State, leaving just the left lane to get by. Also on the Reagan, I-88 on both sides, right around Route 59, work scheduled in the two left lanes. The AccuWeather forecast, overnight showers and heavy storms, low 60. Thursday, maybe a shower, breezy and warmer, high 76. Get traffic and weather together on the 8s on News Radio 105.9 WBBM.
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1: A company known for selling used cars online is making a push into the new vehicle market as dealers across the country look for new ways to attract buyers, from no-haggle pricing to test drive centers and customer experience playgrounds. Joining us to discuss is Jeff Gilbert, auto reporter for our Odyssey sister station WWJ in Detroit. Jeff, thank you for joining us today. And it's very important to point out that for Carvana, this isn't a car dealer per se, because the price is set. So what is it if it's not necessarily a dealer?
20: Oh, it is a dealer, because there are a lot of franchise laws in different states. So what Carvana is doing is they're buying up some car dealerships and then trying to reinvent the process, make it a little more user-friendly, maybe taking a couple of tips from the Apple Store or places like that.
1: And what are some of the ways they're trying to make the dealer experience a little more innovative, above and beyond having a popcorn machine or maybe a place to get ice cream?
20: It'll be interesting to see what they do because it's early in the process. They're trying to make it, you know, less pressure, less of the things that people don't like. You know, we all hate it when somebody hovers over us while we're looking at a new car or somebody ignores us when we're looking at a new car. So they're trying to change that. I'm not really sure about these playgrounds in dealerships. Might be good if you bring your kids, but if they're adult playgrounds, who knows exactly what they're going to be doing. But they're trying to take a paradigm that's been in place for more than a century and move it into the future.
1: And one of the ideas includes a test track where you could take your certified pre-owned vehicle for a test drive before you actually buy. And what kind of test track are we talking about here, Jeff? Is it the one you can see at Epcot?
20: I'm not quite sure about that, but I mean, that is not something new. Jaguar Land Rover dealers, a number of them had like off-road tracks at their dealership. I remember when GM owned Hummer, they put off-road courses in some of their dealerships. So having some sort of experience to do that isn't new. And again, it's a variation on the old idea of I'm going to take this out for a test drive. I mean, you don't want to buy a vehicle if you can't experience it first.
1: Jeff Gilbert, auto reporter for our Odyssey sister station, WWJ in Detroit. Thank you for joining us today on the Noon Business Hour.
4: Following yesterday's losses of 1% or worse for the main indexes, Wall Street wraps up the trading week today. Markets are closed tomorrow in honor of Juneteenth.

0: We'll find out today if yesterday's move for stock in SpaceX was just a little profit-taking or something more. Shares lost 5% in Wednesday trading after three straight rallies coming out of the strongest initial public stock offering in history. As prediction markets took wagers on nearly every possible outcome of the Iran war, one Polymarket account linked to a single blockchain wallet accumulated a large position in YES contracts on a U.S.-Iran peace deal days before news of the tentative agreement surfaced. It stands to win $1.1 million. Bloomberg News Analysis finds the account bought in when the market put the likelihood of a U.S.-Iran peace deal at as little as 6%. The latest instance of a pattern seen throughout the conflict, remarkably well-timed trades just before major policy announcements generating outsized profits. With business news at 23 and 53 from the Bloomberg Newsroom, Andrew O'Day, News Radio 105.9 WBBM.
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8: Traffic and weather together on the 8th. I'm Abby Ryan with a look at your overnight road work. Outbound side of I-290 or Eisenhower, Mannheim to Wolf. Right lane scheduled to close till 5 a.m. Wolf to the Tri-State. All lanes closed between 1 and 5 a.m. with a detour posted. Tri-State Tollway northbound 75th to Ogden. Multiple lanes closed until 5 a.m. Southbound 294, your exit ramp to westbound I-190 closed until 4 a.m. I-90, the Jane Addams Tollway westbound. Route 31 to Randall Road. You've got two right lanes blocked through the overnight hours. The I-90 eastbound exit ramp to the southbound Tri-State and I-190 closed until 4 a.m. Detour posted. Reagan Memorial Toll Road eastbound 88, York to the Tri-State, only the left lane open until 4 a.m. Both ways at Route 59, the two left blocked through the overnight hours. WBBM AccuWeather forecast overnight, partly cloudy, low 61. Later today, possible shower, high 76. You get traffic and weather together, News Radio 105.9 WBBM.
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9: 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The markets are mixed. Joining us with the latest action on Wall Street is Michael Palumbo, founder of MJP Capital and author of the book Calculated Risk, based in Chicago. Mike, thank you for joining us today on the noon business hour. It is a Fed day. We are 30 minutes away from the Fed's interest rate decision. Chances are they won't do anything. They'll stand pat. But it's also the first press conference for the new guy. And how will markets react to Kevin Warsh?
10: Yeah, Mr. Warsh, he

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2: And I think that he will kind of just keep things steady for a while. We'd have to see a large uptick in inflation to cause any action by the Fed, because, you know, Trump appointed him in particular to not raise rates. I don't know if POTUS has actually gone out and said that, but the last thing he wants is a Fed chairman to get in there and then start raising rates. So I think that you'll just see Kevin just hang tight for a while here, and see where inflation readings go for at least the next few Fed meetings.
3: The markets will look like a roller coaster at Great America this afternoon. That's usually the case whenever there is a Fed chair news conference. Investors reacting or maybe overreacting to every word. But Jerome Powell was a known quantity, very disciplined. You knew exactly what he was going to say. If you took a drink every time you said data dependent, you'd be in a program by now. But now we have Kevin Warsh, and how will markets react to someone with a very different speaking style?
2: Well, I don't think the markets care, to be honest with you. You know what they care about is that he's not going to raise rates. I will say, as Chairman Powell has headed out now, he was a class act. He stood up to President Trump and fought for the Fed being autonomous, and I think that Warsh will do the same, but I don't think anybody could do it with more class than Chairman Powell did, and I think that Mr. Warsh is going to come in and just kind of not want to make any waves here. He's the new guy, and he's just going to hang tight for a while. He will probably come off hawkish today, but there's no way he's raising rates anytime soon, in my opinion, because he just got appointed by President Trump, and that's the last thing that Trump wants. So, but yeah, I already miss Chairman Powell. He was a class guy, and he's as good a Fed chairman as we've ever had.
3: And then very quickly, Mike, when we talk another wait and see attitude, this one is on the evolving Iran war peace agreement. Some of the details are starting to come out in dribs and drabs. And how should investors react to some of the items that have been released, especially when it comes to the Strait of Hormuz?
2: Well, here's what we did. We got long some defense names. We had had them on before. We bought them right after the sell-off after the war. We like defense here because we think that, you know, there's still going to be it's going to keep going. And what I mean by that is there's going to be skirmishes. It's going to be a forever war in some ways. So I think that's how you play it, is you just stay long defense names, even into what seems to be peace, because it never really is peace, in my opinion. And there just always seems to be something going on to keep the defense industry flowing with cash. So, stay long defense, and that's how I would play it, to be honest with you.
3: Michael Palumbo, founder of MJP Capital, author of the book Calculated Risk in Chicago. Thank you for joining us today.
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14: Traffic and weather together on the 8th. I'm Neil Fiorito. Here's a look at overnight construction starting on the outbound side of 290. Mannheim to Wolf, all lanes blocked until 5 a.m. That's the plan. There will be a detour set up for you. On the Stevenson, expect work driving inbound Pulaski to Kedzie in the two left lanes. Work scheduled in Will County on I-55 northbound at I-80 in the two right lanes. Tri-State Tollway, expect delays northbound 75th to Ogden. Multiple lanes closed overnight. Work plan on the Jane Addams Tollway on the westbound side from Route 31 to Randall Road. Looks like the two right lanes are closed. Reagan eastbound around the tri-state, just a left lane gets by. Get traffic and weather together on the 8th. 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
15: WBBM AccuWeather. The overnight hours bring plenty of clouds and a lingering shower with a low of 60, followed by some sun for Thursday. Watch for another shower in the area with a breeze developing at times and a high of 74. But Thursday night brings more comfortable conditions under a generally clear sky as the low drops down to 57. I'm AccuWeather meteorologist LaTroy Thornton.
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17: It's Personal Finance Wednesday. 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Craig, thank you for joining us today on the Noon Business Hour. And we build this as the talk you need to have with your 18-year-old, and it can be somewhat awkward because you are talking about some weighty personal decisions.
18: Yeah, this is a big deal for all of us. When our children turn 18, our parenting role doesn't end, but our legal authority might just be ending. And one of those great examples, we had this with our two boys, is making sure our boys had medical powers of attorney, durable powers of attorney, and HIPAA waivers, those are the privacy waivers, when they went off to college. Because our adult kids, now that they were 18, wanted us involved in the healthcare decisions, but unless the documentation is there, we would potentially be shut out.
17: Now, how much of this is on the parent to get the ball rolling, and how much of this is on the soon-to-be 18-year-old to take the initiative?
18: Well, I fully expect that, again, it's us as parents. I mean, again, we're all shaped by our experiences. I don't think the 17 turning 18-year-old has any, you know, real experience with estate planning. They probably have limited experience with money management and other property skills. So we never stop parenting, and we just need to make sure we're putting our adult children in a position to be successful. And that begins with an open and thoughtful discussion surrounding things like healthcare as number one.
17: Now, what are some common mistakes that families make, even if they're aware of all of the risks? What are some things that they can avoid as they embark on this journey?

0: journey?
1: Well, I think the biggest thing is make yourself vulnerable for whatever reason. Sometimes talking about estate, health, life issues is difficult when we're talking to new adults, right? What some people call used to be teenagers. And I think it's just important to role play out what happens. I mean, real story, Rob, I'll give it to you. You know, our kids went away to college. They're hours, if not in one case, states away. And sometimes kids get hurt where they're on college campuses. Fortunately, our boys are okay, but you will want that durable power of attorney for medical. You will want a durable power of attorney for property. You do want these HIPAA waivers built in so that you can be on the phone with the provider exactly in that time of need and emergency. And I think when you role play these situations out, our adult kids are receptive to it.
0: Craig Bolanos, co-founder and wealth advisor, VestGen Wealth Partners in Inverness and Downers Grove. Thank you for joining us today.
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1: Traffic and weather together on the 8th. I'm Abby Ryan with a look at your overnight road work. I-80 westbound, Richards to Chicago. The right lane blocked until 5 a.m. 88, Reagan Memorial Toll Road eastbound, York to the tri-state only. The left lane open till 4 a.m. Both ways east of Route 59, two left blocked through the overnight hours. I-90, the Jane Addams Tollway westbound, Route 31 to Randall Road. Two right lanes closed until the overnight hours, 5 a.m. Eastbound I-90, exit ramp to the southbound tri-state and I-190 closed until 4 a.m. Eisenhower outbound, Mannheim to Wolf, right lane till 5, Wolf to the tri-state. Every single lane of traffic blocked between 1 and 5 a.m. with the detour posted. Inbound Stevenson I-55 from Pulaski to Kedzie. Two left blocked until 5 a.m. WBBM AccuWeather forecast. Overnight, clear, then partly cloudy skies, low 61. Later today, possible shower, breezy, a 76. You get traffic and weather together. 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
4: 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And how can you make sure that your financial advisor is working in your best interest?
23: Well, in a column on the website recently, the MarketWatch website, that is, I go through some details. There's something called the fiduciary oath, and if you do a Google search on that, it'll come up. And it's just it's a simple one or two sentence oath that you ask your advisor to sign, saying that he or she will put your best interests first. You'd think that's so simple and, of course, assumed, but it's not always the case, as you mentioned there in the intro. And unfortunately, there's such a legal and regulatory thicket that it's very hard to understand whether the person giving you advice has to adhere to certain rules or not. So rather than try to make sense of all of that, I think the simplest thing is just before you actually sign up as a client, just have that conversation with your advisor and present that fiduciary oath to them and say, do you adhere to this, and get them to sign it. And if they don't sign it, they're not legally required to sign it. But then, of course, you're not required to sign up as a client.
4: Now, is there research that determines, you know, who is the financial advisor in someone's life? Is it more often than not just someone's friend who's good with money?
23: Well, that often ends up being the case. And it's just something, you know, I had a conversation with a client this morning who just inherited a large portfolio from a parent who had just passed. And they said, well, we're just going to go ahead and continue with the advisor that the parent had. And the parent evidently had picked that advisor decades ago because of a friendship. I think it was a golf buddy or something like that. And that's a surprisingly common story that you hear. And that isn't a bad basis on which to choose a relationship. A lot of the relationship that makes sense is whether you trust that advisor, but it doesn't automatically mean that they are the best one for you.
4: Mark Hulbert, investment columnist for the Wall Street Journal, Barron's, and MarketWatch.com, based in Washington. Thank you for joining us today.
24: Apple is paying more for its components, so you're going to pay more for its products. Speaking with the Wall Street Journal, Apple CEO Tim Cook says price increases are unavoidable due to the huge increases in the cost of memory and storage chips being passed to Apple from its suppliers. Skyrocketing demand for memory and storage chips from AI companies has pushed up the costs and led to a shortage of supply for other companies, including Apple. NASDAQ Incorporated and rival exchange operator Miami International Holdings have settled their trade secret and antitrust dispute over trading platform technology. The companies reached a settlement in principle, and a federal court has paused the case to allow the deal to be finalized. NASDAQ had sued Miami International in 2017, accusing the exchange of stealing trade secrets with the help of former employees and copying its core trading technology. Wall Street will wrap up the week in trading today. Exchanges will be closed tomorrow for Juneteenth. With business news at 23 and 53 from the Bloomberg Newsroom, Andrew O'Day, News Radio 105.9 WBBM.
17: In Chicago, spring weather can be unpredictable. Flooding downpours, hail, damaging winds, even a tornado. Plan ahead with our five-day forecast at 15 past the hour. 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
28: 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We have dietitians on staff and benefits access, so helping people sign up for SNAP, RTA rides, and Medicaid.
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28: Very busy. We have seen record numbers. Last Saturday, we served 422 households, which is about 1,200 individuals, and it's the most we've ever served in our entire history. A real feeling of scarcity right now, and we're just trying to make sure we have enough so that we can serve the people that are coming.
17: That's what we call a WBBM News Radio Difference Maker. Stories of people stepping up and making a real impact. And in neighborhoods across Chicago, the places that bring us together have stories too. Made in Chicago is about the small businesses and the local dreams that shape the streets we live on, providing opportunities and helping our communities grow.
30: It's canning day at Aris Cider House Brewery and Restaurant in Old Irving Park.
31: We have a blush cider, which is our two different types of cherry cider.
30: Aris co-owner Michelle Foyk says everything from canning to keg filling to cider processing is done in-house. And after 3 years of work, Aris opened for business in 2018. Becoming the first woman-owned brewery in Illinois. Voigt says they take a culinary approach to cider while still making them easy to drink.
31: One of the things that we like to do is show people that it's an introductory cider. We always want to be able to say, hey, you know those Granny Smith apples that you eat at home? Well, this actually tastes like a Granny Smith apple.
17: These are the voices behind the stories. 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
2: Traffic and weather together on the 8th. I'm Neil Fiorito, taking a look at overnight construction along the Eisenhower outbound. Expect a lot of traffic. Mannheim to Wolf, all lanes closed until 5 a.m. There is a detour set up. Looking at the tollways, you can expect delays on the Tri-State northbound, 75th to Ogden. Work in multiple lanes overnight. Work scheduled on the Jane Addams Tollway if you're westbound from Route 31 to Randall Road in the two right lanes. You can expect construction on both sides of the Reagan Tollway, I-88 eastbound, York to the Tri-State, just the left lane open overnight. On both sides around Route 59, work in the two left lanes. Southwest suburbs, I-80 westbound, Richards to Chicago Street, work in the right lane. Eastbound I-55 to Hobolt, work in the right lane. And at Richards, work in the left lane. The AccuWeather forecast, overnight showers and heavy storms, low 60. Thursday, maybe a shower, breezy and warmer conditions, high 76. Get traffic and weather together, News Radio 105.9 WBBM.
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5: From ABC News, I'm Dave Packer. Both President Trump and Iran's president say they've signed a peace deal that includes lifting the American blockade of Iranian ports, rewarding Iran for reopening the Strait of Hormuz, and laying the groundwork for future talks about their nuclear program. ABC's Rachel Scott.
6: As part of these talks, the U.S. would help create a $300 billion fund to help Iran rebuild. The administration says this would not be taxpayer money.
5: But some Republicans are outraged. Senator Bill Cassidy saying Reagan is rolling over in his grave, calling this the worst foreign blunder policy in decades. Republican and former U.S. ambassador to the United Nations during Trump's first term, Nikki Haley, posting that Iranians will use the funds to, quote, further their nuclear ambitions and on terrorist proxies against us. Democratic leadership also panning the deal. Senate Minority Leader Chuck Schumer.
7: This will be regarded as one of the biggest American disasters. And it's because Trump started this war. He didn't know how to finish it. And it looks like in too many ways he has just capitulated to the Iranian.
5: Arthur has been downgraded to a tropical depression, taking aim at the Gulf Coast, expected to bring strong winds and flooding threats across the southeast. And locals pitching in, shoveling sand for sandbags in Covington, Louisiana. Health and Human Services Secretary Robert F. Kennedy Jr. announcing $700 million in new funding to assist addiction recovery and mental illness treatment programs across the U.S. In Detroit, Kennedy saying a portion of the money will go to the Streets program that he unveiled earlier this year.
8: Streets is designed to help communities move people living with addiction and serious mental illness off the streets and into treatment.
5: A runway at New York's LaGuardia Airport is closed because of a 2-inch depression next to it. Now, this is the same runway temporarily closed because of a sinkhole last month. You're listening to ABC News.
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5: The Federal Reserve chose to leave interest rates unchanged. New Chair Kevin Warsh called the economy uneven, but says there are positive signs in hiring and growth.
11: Persistently high prices are a burden for the American people. But the recent past need not be prologue. I am pleased to report that members of the FOMC are unambiguous and unanimous. This committee will deliver price stability.
5: Half of the board signaled an interest rate hike later this year. Police in Senatobia, Mississippi, have now placed an officer on administrative leave after the fatal shooting of a one-year-old boy sparked outrage in the streets.
12: The fatal shooting unfolding Sunday after officers responded to a report of shoplifting. Police say they saw two people fleeing a Walmart with a child. When they tried stopping their car, police say the driver almost hit an officer, and police opened fire. One-year-old Cohen Wiley rushed to the hospital by his mother, but he later died. Protesters now demanding that officer be fired.
5: ABC's Morgan Norwood. Prosecutors have filed a criminal charge against the chief engineer of a cargo ship involved in the deadly 2024 collapse of Baltimore's Francis Scott Key Bridge, accusing him of failing to notify the Coast Guard of hazardous conditions on the ship. A judge has granted singer Sabrina Carpenter a 5-year restraining order against the man who repeatedly tried entering her home. Dave Packer, ABC News.
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13: It's 5 minutes past the hour. Hello, I'm Roger Plummer. Thank you very much for listening. AccuWeather says for Thursday, partial sunshine with a passing shower, breezy at times, a high of 74. Thursday night, mainly clear and comfortable, a low of 57. We'll check the AccuWeather 5-day forecast in 10 minutes, but first, our top local story on News Radio, WBBM. Chicago aldermen gave final approval to a payment settling a lawsuit over a police chase on the southwest side that left two women critically hurt. WBBM political editor Jeff Buchholz reports from City Hall.
14: Maria and Yadira Navarro Escobedo were injured back in 2023 when a car being pursued by Chicago police smashed into their car at 43rd and California in Brighton Park. The city's lawyers say the officers involved in the pursuit violated the department's policy on chases by not turning on their lights and siren, not checking in with dispatch, and not breaking off the pursuit when ordered to do so. Southwest Side Alderman Ray Lopez told colleagues the proposed $650,000 payment would undermine police officers.
15: We must stop and make it known that we are standing with our officers, that we understand their instincts, and we appreciate their effort.
14: But Matt O'Shea from the far south side said the officers' disregard for department policy could put the city on the hook for a far larger payment.
16: Is this a $5 billion settlement? Is it a $10 million hit to the taxpayers? I think it might be.
14: Alderman approved the payment 36-12. We're at City Hall, Jeff Buchholz, News Radio 105.9, WBBM.
13: Wednesday's storms have already resulted in two tornadoes in central Illinois. The National Weather Service confirms one tornado near Salisbury in Sangamon County and another near Effingham in Christian County. Now, experts are keeping a watchful eye on the Chicago area in the coming weeks for the potential of more heavy storm systems.
17: This year has certainly been very active across Illinois. We're now up to nearly 140 tornadoes confirmed so far this year, and three of those being EF3. So very strong tornadoes.
18: Evan Bentley is the warning coordination meteorologist with the National Weather Service.
17: I think really the jarring thing is just how early in the season it started, and the fact that, you know, now it's persisting in a time when we expect it to occur. But at this point, it's been 3 to 4 months of what seems to be, you know, weekly severe weather setups.
18: Whether that will continue depends on wind strength to mix with summer humidity and moisture, though Bentley says he does expect a few more strong systems to blow through the Midwest in the weeks to come.
17: A lot of times it's boom or bust in these type of environments this time of year.
18: So he says make sure you're prepared. Andy Day, News Radio, 105.9 WBBM.
13: Wednesday's storms also caused hiccups at Chicago's airports, with O'Hare reporting more than 240 flight cancellations and significant delays. Midway fared better with 78 cancellations and around 30-minute delays. A young man has been charged with hate crimes in connection with a burning cross found in Grant Park last week. Among hate crime charges, 21-year-old Merlin Liu is facing arson, cross burning, and criminal damage to property charges. Liu was identified as the person fleeing the scene of the burning cross near the intersection of Columbus Drive and Balbo Drive in Grant Park in footage released by Chicago police. Liu is expected to appear in court on Thursday. It's 8 minutes past the hour.
19: Traffic and weather together on the 8th. I'm Abby Ryan with a look at your overnight road work. Kennedy outbound, Nagel to Cumberland. A right lane scheduled to close till 5 a.m. Eisenhower outbound, I-290 from Mannheim to Wolf. Right lane blocked till 5 a.m. Wolf to the Tri-State. Every single lane closed between 1 and 5 a.m. with a detour posted. Stevenson inbound, I-55 from Pulaski to Kedzie, the two left blocked until 5 a.m. I-55 Will County northbound at I-80, the two right blocked until 5 a.m. Tri-State Tollway northbound, 75th to Ogden, multiple lanes closed until 5. The southbound Tri-State exit ramp to westbound I-190 closed until 4 a.m. with a detour posted. Jane Addams Tollway eastbound exit ramp to the southbound Tri-State and I-190 closed until 4 a.m. WBBM AccuWeather forecast overnight. Clear, then partly cloudy, low 61. Later today, shower possible, breezy, high 76. You get traffic and weather together. 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
13: 10 minutes past the hour, a traffic stop in Brighton Park turned violent back in April. Now Chicago police have released charges. 19-year-old Alexia Castellanos has been charged with 4 felony counts, including attempted first-degree murder. This comes after Chicago police say Castellanos was one of 3 people in the car that fled
1: fled from police during a traffic stop on April 25th. As the group drove away, they fired multiple shots at officers, and the vehicle later crashed in an alley in the 2900 block of West 47th Street. Castellanos is expected to appear in court on Thursday. No word yet on charges for the other two suspects. After years of anticipation, the Obama Presidential Center opens its doors to the public this Friday.
2: It's a packed-out weekend of events happening on the south side off of Stony Island. It's going to start with Thursday's invitation-only grand opening, kicking off at 11 a.m. with performances from Stevie Wonder, Bruce Springsteen, John Legend, Christina Aguilera, The Roots, and, of course, Chicago will be represented with Jennifer Hudson in common. Again, that event is ticketed but will be live-streamed. Now, the public opening happens Friday on Juneteenth, with opening weekend programming running through Father's Day Sunday. Though the tickets for that weekend are already sold out, visitors can expect double Dutch performances, garden activities, guided audio tours, and sports stations with Chicago sports mascots. Keep in mind there's going to be a lot of traffic in the area. Multiple streets around the Southside Center will be closed through the weekend, including stretches of the Midway Plaisance and Stony Island Avenue. CTA's number 10 route has been expanded to serve the center. Glenn Marshall, News Radio 105.9 WBBM.
1: Meanwhile, ahead of its opening, a designer from Chicago's South Side reflects on his collaboration with the Obama Presidential Center.
3: As visitors walk through the Obama Presidential Center, they'll encounter eight custom-designed benches created by Norman Teague in his studio.
4: Pretty awesome to think about how the center itself, the various thoughts that people would take away from visiting. And so we were just really focused on comfort, accessibility, and, you know, good lines. I think we really were looking at softening edges.
3: Teague says he was approached almost 10 years ago to be a part of the center. He's one of several local artists commissioned for the institution.
4: It's a very rare thing to see that design sort of takes a space within the various amounts of civic work that's done throughout Chicago. So for a designer like myself to be included in this particular passage, because I do believe that there will be many more. To be a part of such a message to the world, my heart melts.
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1: Coming up, the AccuWeather 5-day forecast and the latest in sports. 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
1: It's 15 minutes past the hour. 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Here's meteorologist LaTroy Thornton.
8: There can still be a shower around through the overnight. Otherwise, expect plenty of clouds around the area with a low dropping to 60 ahead of the risk for another shower for Thursday, at least in some spots. Otherwise, we'll have some sun at times with a breeze here and there and a high of 74 before more clearing for Thursday night. Turns out to be a rather comfortable night as the low drops down to 57, and that's the perfect setup for a rather nice day on Friday with a good deal of sunshine and a high of 77. For Saturday, it's a similar day. Just a bit warmer. We'll have sun, a few clouds here and there, and it stays comfortable with a high of 80 before more clouds arrive for Sunday and a breeze develops once again. We'll have some rain, heavy at times, along with a thunderstorm. Sunday does bring the risk for flash flooding with a high of just 70. I'm AccuWeather meteorologist LaTroy Thornton.
1: 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The Cubs score 7 runs in the second inning and hold on to beat the Rockies 8-6. In New York City, the White Sox lose to the Yankees 10-5. 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
10: Bryson Graham had never met Tiago Splitter before the newly appointed Bulls basketball boss went looking for his first head coach. But Graham had definitely spied Splitter from afar as a player, as a successful coach in Paris, and in Portland, where Splitter stepped in last season and guided the Blazers to the playoffs.
28: One game in, some unforeseen circumstance hits, and that is true adversity. Adversity is when you really can't see what's coming. He handled that adversity. He led during that adversity, and he did it with class.
10: That said, don't expect next year's Bulls to look like last year's Blazers. For one, the Bulls acknowledged over and over during Splitter's introductory news conference that they're only on the ground floor of any kind of rebuild. For another, Splitter can't just copy and paste one playbook onto another team.
5: Of course, you got to adapt your system to the players you have, and that's in every team is the same. Yes, I have a vision. I have a certain way I want to play, but you also have to explore what they do best.
10: Splitter also has a voice that he's using behind the scenes to evaluate the top prospects in next week's draft. The Bulls hold picks 4 and 15. Baseball. Craig Counsell says Edward Cabrera's cramped up hand felt fine Wednesday morning, and he's in line to make his next start. Matthew Boyd will have a rehab start in the minors on Saturday. White Sox catcher Kyle Teal singled for Charlotte a day after homering on the first ball he saw during this minor league rehab stint, so his return to the big league Sox continues apace. With sports at 16 and 46 past each hour, Rick Gregg, News Radio 105.9 WBBM.
1: It's coming up on 18 minutes past the hour with traffic and weather together on the 8s and the Real Estate Minute.
9: Traffic and weather together on the 8s. I'm Neil Fiorito with a look at overnight construction. Expect big delays on the Eisenhower if you're outbound from Mannheim to Wolf. All lanes blocked overnight with a detour. Work planned on the Stevenson inbound, Pulaski to Kedzie in the two left lanes. Work scheduled in Will County on I-55 northbound and I-80 in the two right lanes. Also expect work on the Tri-State Tollway northbound 75th to Ogden in multiple lanes. On the Jane Addams westbound from Route 31 to Randall Road, overnight construction in the two right lanes. And then work planned on the Ronald Reagan Tollway eastbound York to the Tri-State, leaving just the left lane to get by. Also on the Reagan, I-88 on both sides right around Route 59, work scheduled in the two left lanes. The AccuWeather forecast, overnight showers and heavy storms, low 60. Thursday, maybe a shower, breezy and warmer, high 76. Get traffic and weather together on the 8s on News Radio 105.9 WBBM.
1: It's 20 minutes past the hour. Our top story this hour, a former employee has been charged in connection to a South Suburban workplace shooting. We'll have much more on this story coming up at 31 minutes past the hour.
11: 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These conditions can shape how homes perform once listed. 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I'm Matt Silver for the Chicago Association of Realtors on News Radio 105.9 WBBM.
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0: Kevin Warsh held his first press conference as Fed chair today, announcing an overhaul to the Federal Reserve's operations, including five new task forces that will address its balance sheet, data sources, communications, productivity, and jobs. The Fed left interest rates unchanged today, but half the committee says it expects rate hikes later this year. That tanked stocks on Wall Street. The Dow lost 506 points, the Nasdaq fell 354, and the S&P slipped 91 points. Oil was also down slightly today amid a pending Iran deal, but held steady at about $76 a barrel. Shares of CarMax dropped today after same-store sales and used car profits declined for a fourth straight quarter. And Apple says it plans to release AirPods that have cameras late next year as part of a group of new releases. But you can't take pictures or videos with them. Instead, they'll act as sensors of your surroundings for Siri. This report is sponsored by Vanguard Investor Choice, a proxy voting program for eligible Vanguard index funds. With business at 23 and 53, from the Bloomberg Newsroom, I'm Monica Ricks, News Radio 105.9 WBBM.
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1: Coming up, the latest in traffic and weather. 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
16: I'm WBBM News Radio political editor Jeff Buckles. The Chicago area is heading into one of the most important election years in recent memory, and WBBM News Radio will be all over the action. From the race for governor to pivotal contests for Congress, local offices, key referendums that will shape the future of our state, our newsroom will deliver comprehensive coverage every step of the way. You'll hear the voices of candidates and voters from every corner of our region and the state, from downtown Chicago to the suburbs, from Rockford to Carbondale. We will take you beyond campaign speeches to explain what's really at stake.
17: I'm morning news anchor Cisco Cotto. As candidates hit the campaign trail, WBBM reporters will be there inside union halls, school auditoriums, and debate stages. We'll bring you the energy of campaign season, the rallies, the policy debates, and the unexpected moments that define every election. 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
23: This is news anchor Mai Martinez. 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From City Hall to Springfield to Washington, we'll track the power shifts and the decisions that matter most to Illinois voters.
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16: I'm WBBM News Radio political editor Jeff Buckles. Chicago and Illinois are heading into a pivotal midterm election with decisions that will shape everything from public safety and transit funding to taxes, schools, and the future of downtown. And WBBM News Radio will be everywhere the story unfolds. You'll hear directly from the candidates, the power brokers, and the people most affected, from the neighborhoods of Chicago to the suburbs and across the state. We go beyond the headlines to break down what's really at stake and what it means for you.
18: JB
2: Jamie Pritzker.
4: People ought to pay attention to who it is actually that's trying to lower costs for them.
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20: 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Pritzker.
21: 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We'll bring you the energy of this political season, the debates over crime and policing, the future of public transit, economic pressure on families, and the direction of leadership in Chicago.
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2: Traffic and weather together on the 8th. I'm Abby Ryan with a look at your overnight road work. Outbound side of I-290 or Eisenhower, Mannheim to Wolf. Right lane scheduled to close till 5 a.m. Wolf to the Tri-State. All lanes closed between 1 and 5 a.m. with a detour posted. Tri-State Tollway northbound 75th to Ogden. Multiple lanes closed until 5 a.m. Southbound 294, your exit ramp to westbound I-190 closed until 4 a.m. I-90, the Jane Addams Tollway westbound. Route 31 to Randall Road. You've got two right lanes blocked through the overnight hours. The I-90 eastbound exit ramp to the southbound Tri-State and I-190 closed until 4 a.m. Detour posted. Reagan Memorial Toll Road eastbound 88, York to the Tri-State, only the left lane open until 4 a.m. Both ways at Route 59, the two left blocked through the overnight hours. WBBM AccuWeather forecast overnight, partly cloudy, low 61. Later today, possible shower, high 76. You get traffic and weather together, News Radio 105.9 WBBM.
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3: It's 30 minutes past the hour. Hello, I'm Roger Plummer. Thank you for tuning in. These are the top stories on News Radio WBBM. A man has been charged in connection to a fatal shooting at the Nippon Paint Automotive Americas in Lansing earlier this month. The city of Chicago will soon become the owners of the West Loop Greyhound Station. A multi-million dollar settlement is handed down in connection with a fatal shooting by Elk Grove Village Police. Plus, we're learning about the Memorandum of Understanding remotely signed by the U.S. and Iranian leaders. WBBM Sports. The White Sox are outslugged by the Yankees 10-5 in New York. The Cubs outslugged the Rockies 8-6 at Wrigley Field. And the Sky lose to the Liberty 96-95 at Wintrust Arena. WBBM Business. The Dow Jones drops 507 points. The Nasdaq falls 355 points. And the S&P 500 finishes down 91 points. AccuWeather says for Thursday, partial sunshine with a passing shower, breezy at times, a high of 74. Thursday night, mainly clear skies and comfortable, a low of 57. It's 31 minutes past the hour. A Thornton man has been charged after a South Suburban automotive paint facility employee was found dead earlier this month. Lansing police say 48-year-old Devon Johnson was arrested in Chicago and charged with first-degree murder. On June 4th, officers were called to the Nippon Paint Automotive Americas for reports of shots fired and found an employee injured in an office. That victim was later identified as 48-year-old Andrew Coleman of Highland, Indiana. Police investigations later found that Johnson used to work at the facility and believed he was the person responsible for the fatal shooting. Chicago aldermen have given final approval to Mayor Brandon Johnson's plan to take over the city's Greyhound terminal. WBBM political editor Jeff Buchholz reports from City Hall.
4: The Johnson administration says it intends to spend a little more than $19 million in economic development funds to buy the station on Harrison Street. It's in the ward of Alderman Bill Conway. He told fellow city council members he started asking questions about the plan last fall when he found it tucked into an economic development report.
5: I had big concerns regarding public safety, regarding operations, and regarding traffic.
4: He says his questions have largely been answered, even as he acknowledged many of his neighbors still have concerns.
5: We still do have a big lift ahead.
4: Starting with all the work needed on the building and grounds, Southwest Side Alderman Marty Quinn warned colleagues the final price tag would be much higher.
6: It's actually $50 million when you add in how much work is going to need to go into fixing this facility.
4: Alderman approved the deal 38-10. We're outside council chambers, Jeff Buchholz, News Radio 105.9. WBBM.

The family of a man who was shot and killed by police in Elk Grove Village back in 2023 has won a $10.5 million settlement. 24-year-old Jack Murray was shot and killed by Elk Grove Village police on December 1st, 2023. His family said he was having a mental health crisis. However, this is what Elk Grove Village Mayor Craig Johnson and Murray's attorney Antonio Romanucci had to say.

0: networks like Fox News, CNN, MS Now, and more. Sling is the best way to get the news you care about, which is great for everyone. Well, almost everyone.
1: Where's that dang paper, boy? I need my news outdated and rolled up like a burrito. Finally! Now I can read about what happened forever ago.
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2: President Trump says he has signed an agreement on ending the war in Iran.
3: Signed, yeah. It's signed?
4: I signed it.
2: Video posted by White House Deputy Chief of Staff Dan Scavino shows the president, attended by Secretary of State Marco Rubio, signing the Memorandum of Understanding just before a glitzy dinner at Versailles with French President Emmanuel Macron.
5: Yes. Bravo.
2: U.S. officials briefing reporters said the plan includes toll-free passage through the Strait of Hormuz for 60 days, a new minimum standard for diluting Iran's highly enriched uranium, and provisions to ensure the territorial integrity of Lebanon. In return, the U.S. will move to waive, but not eliminate, some wide-ranging sanctions against Iran once the deal is signed. Asked how the terms of an agreement will be enforced, Trump says he doesn't think Iran will veer from the deal.
5: If they don't honor that, we'll probably go back to bombing them until they honor it.
2: I'm Jennifer King.
6: The U.S. Department of Labor is telling states that they have to combat fraud, waste, and abuse in their unemployment insurance programs. If they do not, the department says states could have their administrative funds withheld. Wednesday's warning was the latest in a line of announced actions addressing fraud in state-run programs that use federal money. The department did not explain the source of the allegations, but said states will receive further directives in the coming weeks. Coming up, the latest in traffic and weather, and then Stardate. It's 35 minutes past the hour.
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13: In this city, the biggest stories don't always start with headlines. 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
14: Jenny Hall is CEO of Beyond Hunger in Oak Park.
15: Beyond Hunger is a food pantry, but we also offer a drive-through, and we have a home delivery program that serves Austin and Oak Park, as well as nutrition education. We have dietitians on staff and benefits access, so helping people sign up for SNAP, RTA rides, and Medicaid.
16: And here we are on a Saturday, and you're very busy.
15: Very busy. We have seen record numbers. Last Saturday, we served 422 households, which is about 1,200 individuals, and it's the most we've ever served in our entire history. A real feeling of scarcity right now, and we're just trying to make sure we have enough so that we can serve the people that are coming.
13: That's what we call a WBBM News Radio difference maker. Stories of people stepping up and making a real impact. And in neighborhoods across Chicago, the places that bring us together have stories too. Made in Chicago is about the small businesses and the local dreams that shape the streets we live on, providing opportunities and helping our communities grow.
17: It's canning day at Aris Cider House Brewery and Restaurant in Old Irving Park.
18: We have a blush cider, which is our two different types of cherry cider.
17: Aris co-owner Michelle Foig says everything from canning to keg filling to cider processing is done in-house. And after 3 years of work, Aris opened for business in 2018, becoming the first woman-owned brewery in Illinois. Foig says they take a culinary approach to cider while still making them easy to drink.
18: One of the things that we like to do is show people that it's an introductory cider. We always want to be able to say, hey, you know those Granny Smith apples that you eat at home?

0: this actually tastes like a Granny Smith apple.
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2: Traffic and weather together on the 8th. I'm Neil Fiorito. Here's a look at overnight construction starting on the outbound side of 290. Mannheim to Wolf, all lanes blocked until 5 a.m. That's the plan. There will be a detour set up for you. On the Stevenson, expect work driving inbound Pulaski to Kedzie in the two left lanes. Work scheduled in Will County on I-55, northbound at I-80 in the two right lanes. Tri-State Tollway, expect delays northbound 75th to Ogden. Multiple lanes closed overnight. Work plan on the Jane Addams Tollway on the westbound side from Route 31 to Randall Road. Looks like the two right lanes are closed. Reagan eastbound around the tri-state, just a left lane gets by. Get traffic and weather together on the 8th. 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
3: WBBM AccuWeather. The overnight hours bring plenty of clouds and a lingering shower with a low of 60, followed by some sun for Thursday. Watch for another shower in the area with a breeze developing at times and a high of 74. But Thursday night brings more comfortable conditions under a generally clear sky as the low drops down to 57. I'm AccuWeather meteorologist LaTroy Thornton.
4: It's 40 minutes past the hour. Here's Stardate.
5: Alan Sandage once said that when he became a graduate student at Caltech in the late 1940s, he was a hick who fell off the turnip truck. He fell at the feet of Edwin Hubble, the most famous astronomer of the time. Hubble was ill, so Sandage gathered data for him at the world's largest telescope. When Hubble died a few years later, Sandage took over much of his work, and like Hubble, he expanded the size and age of the universe and shaped much of the debate over its fate. Sandage was born 100 years ago today in Iowa City. He got interested in astronomy while looking through the telescope of a boyhood friend. Over the decades, he contributed to many areas of astronomy. As an example, he pioneered studies of globular clusters, large clumps of ancient stars. That work led to a better understanding of the age of the universe. Many of the stars and globulars appeared to be older than the universe, an impossibility. Sandage used that and other lines of evidence to greatly increase the known age of the universe. One line of evidence was the rate at which the universe is expanding, a number known as the Hubble constant. Hubble himself had come up with a number that was much too big, implying a much younger age. Sandage calculated a rate that was close to modern numbers. Sandage wasn't always right, but his work shaped the field of cosmology for decades and still has an impact today. Today's program was made possible by Mercer Caverns in Calaveras County in California's historic gold country. More information at mercercaverns.net. I'm Billy Henry.
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4: A new study finds that representation for Latino immigrants on TV has hit a new low. According to the report from Define American, Latino people made up 23% of all immigrant characters, down drastically from the 50% found in 2020. Meanwhile, Latino immigrants make up 44% of all immigrants living in the United States. Additionally, the report noted that out of all immigrant characters, one in four were portrayed as a criminal, drug addict, or human trafficker, perpetuating negative stereotypes on screen. It's 46 minutes past the hour. Time for WBBM Sports. The Cubs outlast the Rockies, beating them 8-6 behind a 7-run second inning. And the White Sox lose to the Yankees in New York 10-5. 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
8: Tiago Splitter won't guess at how many games the Bulls will win next year. The new head coach won't put a timeline on a return to the playoffs or championship contention or anything like that. In fact, the 41-year-old Brazilian has only the following promise.
9: We're going to compete every night, and we're going to have high standards with everything that we do.
8: Splitter was officially hired by the Bulls on Tuesday, and on Wednesday, he and team basketball boss Bryson Graham met with reporters.
10: He's smart. He's curious as a coach in a game that is always changing. He wants to get better. He's got the right level of competitiveness. He's a good communicator. He connects well with players. He's been in that locker room and won at a really high level.
8: That's Graham, who now turns his attention to next week's draft, where the Bulls will pick 4th, 15th, and twice more in round 2. Splitter, meanwhile, is reaching out to the existing Bulls and building a staff of assistants that he says have to have juice to spur on young players, because the Bulls will have a lot of them. The Knicks parade through New York's Canyon of Heroes on Thursday. It'll be the first ticker tape parade they've ever gotten. Title teams in 1970 and 73 were not afforded that honor. The White Sox are in New York for one more with the Yankees on Thursday. The Cubs will have the day off. Craig Counsell says pitcher Edward Cabrera, who left Tuesday's meeting with the Rockies early due to a hand cramp, will make his next start. Hockey, the Chicago Wolves have their backs against the wall in the AHL's Calder Cup Finals, down 3-0. Game 4 Thursday night in Toronto. With sports at 16 and 46 past each hour, Rick Gregg, News Radio 105.9 WBBM.
4: It's coming up on 48 minutes past the hour with traffic and weather together on the 8th.
11: AccuWeather forecast for the rest of today. Drenching thunderstorms that can produce damaging winds and cause flash flooding.
12: When you're on the go, in the city, or just planning out your day, you need a weather forecast you can rely on. 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Bright and sunny one minute, storm clouds rolling in the next. That's why we bring you traffic and weather together on the 8th. It's every 10 minutes, every day, no matter what. It's not just a forecast. It's a plan for your day.
13: Strong to severe thunderstorms moving through the area. Possibility of tornadoes as well.
14: Rain and some thunder with some severe weather possible.
15: Stay weather aware. We are expecting thunderstorms to rapidly develop. These storms could be
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17: Know what to plan for the rest of the day, what you can and can't do.
18: Gotta get my traffic. Gotta get my weather. Is it going to rain? Is it going to snow?
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12: 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And when it comes to traffic, we know every minute matters.
21: How are the roads, Neil?
22: 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We'll start with the Eden. Just getting to the junction, you're at 50 minutes.
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3: Traffic and weather together on the 8th. I'm Abby Ryan with a look at your overnight road work. I-80 westbound, Richards to Chicago. The right lane blocked until 5 a.m. 88, Reagan Memorial Toll Road eastbound, York to the Tri-State. Only the left lane open till 4 a.m. Both ways east of Route 59, two left blocked through the overnight hours. I-90, the Jane Addams Tollway westbound, Route 31 to Randall Road. Two right lanes closed until the overnight hours, 5 a.m. Eastbound I-90, exit ramp to the southbound Tri-State, and I-190 closed until 4 a.m. Eisenhower outbound, Mannheim to Wolf, right lane till 5, Wolf to the Tri-State. Every single lane of traffic blocked between 1 and 5 a.m. with a detour posted. Inbound Stevenson I-55 from Pulaski to Kedzie. Two left blocked until 5 a.m. WBBM AccuWeather forecast. Overnight, clear, then partly cloudy skies, low 61. Later today, possible shower, breezy, a 76. You get traffic and weather together. 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
4: An 87-year-old woman who was once told she was too old for a kidney transplant is now thriving after surgery.
5: Well, for one thing, I'm going to continue on with my Chicago Symphony.
6: Sheila Perry's love for music can continue to grow after becoming the oldest known woman in Illinois to receive a kidney transplant after Northwestern Medicine doctors took on her case in March when other hospitals turned her away. Dr. Muhammad Javid Ansari says age alone shouldn't disqualify someone from a transplant if they're otherwise healthy.
7: If someone is living their life at 87, just like a 67-year-old, we would not want them to be not having the opportunity to receive a transplant.
6: Just 3 months post-surgery, Perry is walking miles daily in Wheaton and enjoying ballet and the symphony.
5: I can't travel domestically for another 3 months, but I'm already trying to figure out how I'm going to do that.
6: Her advice to other older patients, find an advocate who believes in you. 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
4: Coming up on Bloomberg Business, a major pizza chain will close hundreds of restaurants this year. It's 51 minutes past the hour.
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10: No surprises from the Federal Reserve today, which has decided to leave interest rates unchanged for a fourth straight time. In fact, many officials are now penciling in the possibility of an interest rate hike before the end of the year, possibly by October. On an optimistic note, though, the Fed says members will deliver price stability, sending a clear signal that controlling inflation is a high priority. Still, stocks dropped sharply today on Wall Street. The Dow lost 507 points, the Nasdaq fell 354, and the S&P slipped 91 points. The housing market's picking up, with pending sales of U.S. existing homes showing their strongest gain in nearly 2 years in May. And Papa John's is delivering on its plan to close 300 stores by the end of 2027. The pizza chain's already closed dozens of locations and expected to slice about 200 more by the end of this year. This report is sponsored by Vanguard Investor Choice, a proxy voting program for eligible Vanguard index funds. With business at 23 and 53, from the Bloomberg Newsroom, I'm Monica Ricks, News Radio 105.9 WBBM.
4: Coming up, the latest in traffic, weather, and WBBM headlines. 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
14: I'm WBBM News Radio political editor Jeff Buckles. The Chicago area is heading into one of the most important election years in recent memory, and WBBM News Radio will be all over the action. From the race for governor to pivotal contests for Congress, local offices, key referendums that will shape the future of our state, our newsroom will deliver comprehensive coverage every step of the way. You'll hear the voices of candidates and voters from every corner of our region and the state, from downtown Chicago to the suburbs, from Rockford to Carbondale. We will take you beyond campaign speeches to explain what's really at stake.
15: I'm morning news anchor Cisco Cotto. As candidates hit the campaign trail, WBBM reporters will be there inside union halls, school auditoriums, and debate stages. We'll bring you the energy of campaign season, the rallies, the policy debates, and the unexpected moments that define every election. 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
14: I'm WBBM News Radio political editor Jeff Buckles. Chicago and Illinois are heading into a pivotal midterm election with decisions that will shape everything from public safety and transit funding to taxes, schools, and the future of downtown. And WBBM News Radio will be everywhere the story unfolds. You'll hear directly from the candidates, the power brokers, and the people most affected, from the neighborhoods of Chicago to the suburbs and across the state. We go beyond the headlines to break down what's really at stake and what it means for you.
19: 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Pritzker.
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22: 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Pritzker.
15: I'm WBBM morning news anchor Cisco Cotto. As the campaigns ramp up, WBBM reporters are on the ground at community meetings, union halls, and campaign stops across the region. We'll bring you the energy of this political season, the debates over crime and policing, the future of public transit, economic pressure on families, and the direction of leadership in Chicago.
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0: Traffic and weather together on the 8th. I'm Neil Fiorito. Taking a look at overnight construction along the Eisenhower outbound. Expect a lot of traffic. Mannheim to Wolf, all lanes closed until 5 a.m. There is a detour set up. Looking at the tollways, you can expect delays on the Tri-State northbound, 75th to Ogden. Work in multiple lanes overnight. Work scheduled on the Jane Addams Tollway if you're westbound from Route 31 to Randall Road in the two right lanes. You can expect construction on both sides of the Reagan Tollway, I-88 eastbound, York to the Tri-State, just a left lane open overnight. On both sides around Route 59, work in the two left lanes. Southwest suburbs, I-80 westbound, Richards to Chicago Street, work in the right lane. Eastbound I-55 to Hobolt, work in the right lane. And at Richards, work in the left lane. The AccuWeather forecast, overnight showers and heavy storms, low 60. Thursday, maybe a shower, breezy and warmer conditions, high 76. Get traffic and weather together, News Radio 105.9 WBBM.
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18: 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Traffic and weather together on the 8th. 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
7: From ABC News. I'm Dave Packer. President Trump says he signed the peace deal with Iran, as does Iran's president. It lifts the American blockade of Iranian ports, rewards Iran for reopening the Strait of Hormuz, and lays the groundwork for 60 days of nuclear talks.
19: Iran reaffirms that it shall not procure or develop nuclear weapons. Reaffirms because it made that same pledge in the first line of the Obama nuclear deal. But unlike that deal, Iran's agreement with President Trump includes no other nuclear commitments, just a pledge to keep talking, including about how Iran could dispose of its highly enriched uranium.
7: ABC's Rachel Scott. The Gulf Coast bracing for a tropical storm wallop. ABC's Melissa Adan is in Galveston, Texas.
21: The first named storm of the season, and we've been feeling these winds all throughout the day. At one point, you know, gusts of 40, 41 mile per hour winds. That qualifies it for a tropical storm. See, big threats are the storm surge. Some parts reporting it could get up to 4 feet of storm surge, at least throughout the Texas Gulf Coast area.
7: In court today, families of women killed by Gilgo Beach serial killer Rex Yeorman on the day he was sentenced to life.
23: Families coming face to face with the monster. In a 17-year killing spree, Rex Yeorman murdered 8 women he hired as escorts. When it was his turn to speak, Yeorman gave those families nothing.
27: The words I would say have no meaning.
23: The judge, indignant, sent Yeorman to prison for life. Families shouting him out of the room. After a 33-year nightmare.
7: ABC's Aaron Katursky. Los Angeles issuing a smoke advisory for unhealthy air as a huge warehouse fire burns in Boyle Heights. An 18-year-old passenger in a horse-drawn carriage in New York City Central Park has died. He fell off as the horse bolted and crashed into another carriage. Ron Duvua.
28: I saw the horse stumble, and his friend was right next door to him, and then it just collided and it turned into a mess.
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7: Officials in Spokane County, Washington, say possible human remains have been found in one of the homes that burned in the Upriver fire. Fire Chief Matthew Vinci says winds have died down since yesterday, but evacuation orders remain in place.
4: An urban area, we were faced with a very serious immediate evacuation of several thousand residences.
7: The Upriver fire has burned about a dozen homes and around 230 acres. One of the runways at LaGuardia Airport, New York, has been closed due to what the Port Authority calls a 2-inch depression nearby. It's the same one that was closed due to a sinkhole in May. Two other runways remain operational. Georgia Republicans change course on redistricting.
5: The announcement garnered raucous applause from demonstrators inside the Capitol. House Speaker John Burns says lawmakers want to ensure the process is transparent and thoughtful.
6: Just as we do with every other issue that comes before the House.
5: Senate Democratic Leader Harold Jones believes Republicans were afraid of backlash at the polls in November.
8: People stood up, and I think they saw that, and they actually backed down.
5: In a statement, Governor Kemp says he does not believe there's a reason to delay the process, but he acknowledges it's within the legislature's discretion to defer the issue. Jonathan O'Brien, ABC News, Atlanta.
7: The owner of luxury clothing brand Salon 1884, Andrea Marshall, has been indicted on charges of exploiting employees. Dave Packer, ABC News.
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9: It's 5 minutes past the hour. Hello, I'm Roger Plummer. Thank you very much for listening. AccuWeather says for Thursday, partial sunshine with a passing shower, breezy at times, a high of 74. Thursday night, mainly clear skies, comfortable, a low of 57. We'll check the AccuWeather 5-day forecast in 10 minutes. But first, our top local story on News Radio, WBBM. Storm-ravaged areas are having to face further cleanup after Wednesday's storms bringing flooding to Chicago-area communities like Chicago Heights and Olympia Fields. Now the National Weather Service confirms two tornadoes touched down in central Illinois, one near Salisbury in Sangamon County and another near Effingham in Christian County. However, a meteorologist who specializes in severe weather warnings says these continuous storms may just be the beginning for Illinois and the Chicago area. WBBM's Andy Dane has more.
10: Like many of us, Evan Bentley, warning coordination meteorologist with the National Weather Service, was keeping a close eye on last week's severe storms in Illinois and Indiana.
11: That was a threat that we saw coming, although with any of these events, it's always pretty challenging because you end up with storms that occur, especially this time of year, early in the day, and the question is how much heating are you going to get in the wake of those storms? If it occurs, oftentimes that's the most volatile environment, which is what happened last week.
10: Illinois has already confirmed nearly 140 tornadoes, including several EF3 systems this year, which Bentley contributes to an early start to storm season in the Midwest.
11: It looks like we're going to stay in a fairly active pattern across the Midwest, continuing through the end of the month of June.
10: And given what he calls a jarring season so far, Bentley says it's hard to predict how the rest of the year will play out. So be prepared.
11: It's really important that everyone just has multiple ways to receive watches and warnings, and also to know what your specific vulnerability is.
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9: 38-year-old Jonathan Wilson has just been charged in connection to an accident in the Uptown neighborhood on Monday night. Wilson is accused of fatally shooting another man before he was shot by police.
12: The man who was killed was trying to protect a woman who lives in the building where the incident occurred. He was the condo board president, 63 years old. The woman had an order of protection filed against her ex-boyfriend. He allegedly had earlier damaged her unit, thrown things off the balcony, threatened to kill her dog, and burn her home. He returned with a gun on Monday, according to neighbors, and the condo board president was shot trying to stop him. Police on patrol heard the shots and pursued the suspect, shooting and wounding him, according to the department, after he pointed his gun at the officers. A resident of the building told CBS News Chicago what happened was jarring and hard to comprehend. 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
13: Chicago police say they've charged a man they believe is responsible for planting a burning cross in Grant Park last week. 21-year-old Merlin Liu is facing multiple felony charges, including hate crime charges. This comes after a woman posted a video to Facebook showing a burning cross leaning up against a tree in Grant Park in the middle of the afternoon. Chicago police and fire were able to put out the blaze and no injuries were reported. Police say Liu was identified as the suspect who committed the hate crime by starting a fire that caused damage to city property. Liu is expected to appear in court on Thursday. It's 8 minutes past the hour.
14: Traffic and weather together on the 8th. I'm Abby Ryan with a look at your overnight road work. Kennedy outbound, Nagel to Cumberland. A right lane scheduled to close till 5 a.m. Eisenhower outbound, I-290 from Mannheim to Wolf. Right lane blocked till 5 a.m. Wolf to the Tri-State. Every single lane closed between 1 and 5 a.m. with a detour posted. Stevenson inbound, I-55 from Pulaski to Kedzie. The two left blocked until 5 a.m. I-55 Will County northbound at I-80. The two right blocked until 5 a.m. Tri-State Tollway northbound 75th to Ogden. Multiple lanes closed until 5. The southbound Tri-State exit ramp to westbound I-190 closed until 4 a.m. with a detour posted. Jane Addams Tollway eastbound exit ramp to the southbound Tri-State and I-190 closed until 4 a.m. WBBM AccuWeather forecast overnight. Clear, then partly cloudy, low 61. Later today, shower possible, breezy, high 76. You get traffic and weather together. 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
13: It's 11 minutes past the hour. Two women who say they were critically injured in a crash involving a man speeding away from Chicago police officers are in line for a check from the city following a vote by aldermen at City Council.
0: City Council members have spent a lot of time over the years debating lawsuits dealing with police misconduct, and as settlements go, the $650,000 payment to Maria and Yadira Navarro Escobedo is relatively low. They sued the city after they were hurt in a crash in Brighton Park back in 2023, caused by a man speeding away from Chicago police. Before the vote, Southwest Side Alderman Ray Lopez told colleagues he was sympathetic to the victims, but that their real beef is with the person being chased and not the police.
31: Our officers are trained both in constitutional policing
1: but also in knowing how to trust their instincts.
2: But Westside Alderman Jason Irvin noted the officers violated numerous parts of the department's chase policy, including giving chase in an unmarked vehicle.
3: We talk about instinct. That's the same thing the detectives in Area 3 said that led us down a path that we are classifying now as the Burge cases.
2: And the council approved the settlement. We're at City Hall. Jeff Buckles, News Radio 105.9, WBBM.
13: Mayor Brandon Johnson proposed a $425 million taxpayer subsidy to help pay for public infrastructure at the site of the new Chicago Fire Stadium in the city council on Wednesday. This comes after ground was broken on the parcel of land known as the 78, where fire owner Joe Mansueto is building a 22,000-seat privately funded stadium. The funds would help pay for street construction, work on metro tracks, river wall improvements, and a 1,200-space below ground parking structure owned by the city. Mayor Johnson is calling it an investment for the people of Chicago. A homicide investigation is underway after a man was found shot inside a burning building in the South Loop. Chicago police say officers were called to 13th and Wabash just after 5 p.m. on Wednesday and found a 33-year-old man with a gunshot wound to the neck. The victim was taken to a nearby hospital in critical condition, where he later died. Police say a weapon was recovered at the scene. Coming up, the AccuWeather 5-day forecast and sports. It's 13 minutes past the hour. It's 15 minutes past the hour. 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Here's meteorologist LaTroy Thornton.
4: There can still be a shower around through the overnight. Otherwise, expect plenty of clouds around the area with a low dropping to 60, ahead of the risk for another shower for Thursday, at least in some spots. Otherwise, we'll have some sun at times with a breeze here and there and a high of 74 before more clearing for Thursday night. Turns out to be a rather comfortable night as the low drops down to 57, and that's the perfect setup for a rather nice day on Friday with a good deal of sunshine and a high of 77. For Saturday, it's a similar day, just a bit warmer. We'll have sun, a few clouds here and there, and it stays comfortable with a high of 80 before more clouds arrive for Sunday and a breeze develops once again. We'll have some rain, heavy at times, along with a thunderstorm. Sunday does bring the risk for flash flooding with a high of just 70. I'm AccuWeather meteorologist LaTroy Thornton.
13: It's 16 minutes past the hour. 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At Wintrust Arena, the Sky had a chance to win the game on the final shot, but missed it and lose to the Liberty 96-95. In baseball, the White Sox get outslugged by the Yankees 10-5, and at Wrigley Field, the Cubs outslugged the Rockies 8-6. 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
6: Tiago Splitter earned the admiration of the NBA world when he stepped into the mess left by Portland head coach Chauncey Billups' erupt gambling investigation-related departure and led the Trailblazers to the playoffs. But Bulls basketball EVP Bryson Graham says Splitter still might not have been his choice to coach here in Chicago without his successful time as a big man on the court for San Antonio.
19: It's one thing for me to go in there and tell Modesty's got to get better, or Isaac or Jalen or any of those guys, Josh. It's a lot different when it comes from someone that literally sat in that locker room and lost the championship to Miami in 7 games and then turns around and wins one.
21: Thank you for that.
6: Graham and Splitter next to each other at the Advocate Center on Wednesday, with the new coach talking about what he's learned since that title for the Spurs.
21: I thought that I was a pretty smart center player. But that's not the case of just coaching. Coaching is different. Of course, you got to know basketball, but you got to make them believe. You got to know how to teach. You got to know how to lead. Show them the vision. Show them the path. There is so many things that you do when you coach. It's not just X's and O's.
6: Those matter, but until he finds out who the Bulls snag with the 4th and 15th picks in next week's draft, there is only so much scheming Splitter can do and only so much time in a day he's got a coaching staff to fill. New York City expects at least 1 million people to cram into the Canyon of Heroes for the Knicks championship parade on Thursday. Knicks stars Jalen Brunson and Josh Hart threw out first pitches at Yankee Stadium ahead of their game with the White Sox on Wednesday. With sports at 16 and 46 past each hour, Rick Gregg, News Radio 105.9 WBBM.
13: It's coming up on 18 minutes past the hour with traffic and weather together on the 8th and the Healthy Minute.
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0: Traffic and weather together on the 8th. I'm Neil Fiorito with a look at overnight construction. Expect big delays on the Eisenhower if you're outbound from Mannheim to Wolf. All lanes blocked overnight with a detour. Work planned on the Stevenson inbound, Pulaski to Kedzie in the two left lanes. Work scheduled in Will County on I-55 northbound and I-80 in the two right lanes. Also expect work on the Tri-State Tollway northbound 75th to Ogden in multiple lanes. On the Jane Addams westbound from Route 31 to Randall Road, overnight construction in the two right lanes. And then work planned on the Ronald Reagan Tollway eastbound York to the Tri-State, leaving just the left lane to get by. Also on the Reagan, I-88 on both sides, right around Route 59, work scheduled in the two left lanes. The AccuWeather forecast, overnight showers and heavy storms, low 60. Thursday, maybe a shower, breezy and warmer, high 76. Get traffic and weather together on the 8th on News Radio 105.9 WBBM.
13: It's 20 minutes past the hour. Our top story this hour, Chicago aldermen have given final approval to Mayor Brandon Johnson's plan to take over the city's Greyhound bus terminal. We'll have much more on this story coming up at 31 minutes past the hour.
9: Arthritis in the hands can make everyday tasks painful and frustrating. However, there are treatments that can help provide relief. I'm Dr. Sahi Dendaluri from Loyola Medicine with Healthy Minute. Arthritis often causes stiffness, swelling, aching, and reduced grip strength. Osteoarthritis is the most common type and usually develops with age, while inflammatory arthritis may affect younger people. Although arthritis can't be cured, many treatments can help manage symptoms and keep hands moving comfortably. Treatment usually begins with non-surgical options such as medications, splints, hand therapy, and lifestyle changes. 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In more advanced cases, injections or surgery may be recommended to improve function and reduce discomfort. 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I'm Dr. Sahi Dendaluri for News Radio 105.9 WBBM.
13: Coming up on Bloomberg Business, concerns about rising interest rates send stocks falling. It's 21 minutes past the hour.
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11: The Federal Reserve kicked off a new era with Kevin Warsh at the helm, leaving interest rates unchanged today. But members were split on possible rate hikes later this year, and traders on Wall Street weren't happy. The Dow plummeted 507 points, the Nasdaq lost 354 points, and the S&P fell 91. Earlier today, we got new retail sales numbers, and those were better than expected, up 0.9% in May, despite higher gas prices and inflation. Shares of Johnson & Johnson closed slightly lower today after announcing it had no plans to enter the booming obesity market. Instead, it's focusing on diseases and aims to be the world's leading cancer company by 2030.
12: And just in time for summer, Bass Pro Shops is expanding its portfolio and buying another historic fishing lodge in the Florida Keys. The outdoor retailer says it wants its customers to connect more with nature. This report is sponsored by Vanguard Investor Choice, a proxy voting program for eligible Vanguard index funds. With business at 23 and 53, from the Bloomberg Newsroom, I'm Monica Ricks, News Radio 105.9 WBBM.
13: Coming up, the latest in traffic and weather. It's 24 minutes past the hour.
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2: I'm WBBM News Radio political editor Jeff Buckles. Chicago and Illinois are heading into a pivotal midterm election with decisions that will shape everything from public safety and transit funding to taxes, schools, and the future of downtown. And WBBM News Radio will be everywhere the story unfolds. You'll hear directly from the candidates, the power brokers, and the people most affected, from the neighborhoods of Chicago to the suburbs and across the state. We go beyond the headlines to break down what's really at stake and what it means for you.
15: J.B. Pritzker.
16: People ought to pay attention to who it is actually that's trying to lower costs for them.
15: Darren Bailey.
17: Illinois is less affordable because of J.B. Pritzker.
22: 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As the campaigns ramp up, WBBM reporters are on the ground at community meetings, union halls, and campaign stops across the region. We'll bring you the energy of this political season, the debates over crime and policing, the future of public transit, economic pressure on families, and the direction of leadership in Chicago.
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28: AccuWeather, the forecast for the rest of today. Drenching thunderstorms that can produce damaging winds and cause flash flooding.
29: When you're on the go, in the city, or just planning out your day, you need a weather forecast you can rely on. At WBBM News Radio, we understand how quickly things can change in Chicago. Bright and sunny one minute, storm clouds rolling in the next. That's why we bring you traffic and weather together on the 8s every 10 minutes, every day, no matter what. It's not just a forecast. It's a plan for your day.
23: Strong to severe thunderstorms moving through the area. Possibility of tornadoes as well.
31: Rain and some thunder with some severe weather possible.
32: Stay weather aware. We are expecting thunderstorms to rapidly develop. These storms could be
33: informed of potential weather that's coming.
34: Know what to plan for the rest of the day, what you can and can't do.
35: 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Is it going to rain? Is it going to snow?
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29: 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From lake effect snow and freezing rain in the winter to sweltering heat and severe storms in the summer, we've got you covered with the latest radar, alerts, and real-time conditions. And when it comes to traffic, we know every minute matters.
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1: Well, a lot of traffic, especially coming into downtown. We'll start with the Eden, just getting to the junction. 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
4: Traffic and weather together on the 8th. I'm Abby Ryan with a look at your overnight road work. Outbound side of I-290 or Eisenhower, Mannheim to Wolf. Right lane scheduled to close till 5 a.m. Wolf to the Tri-State. All lanes closed between 1 and 5 a.m. with a detour posted. Tri-State Tollway northbound 75th to Ogden. Multiple lanes closed until 5 a.m. Southbound 294, your exit ramp to westbound I-190 closed until 4 a.m. I-90, the Jane Addams Tollway westbound. Route 31 to Randall Road. You've got two right lanes blocked through the overnight hours. The I-90 eastbound exit ramp to the southbound Tri-State and I-190 closed until 4 a.m. Detour posted. Reagan Memorial Toll Road eastbound 88, York to the Tri-State, only the left lane open until 4 a.m. Both ways at Route 59, the two left blocked through the overnight hours. WBBM AccuWeather forecast overnight, partly cloudy, low 61. Later today, possible shower, high 76. You get traffic and weather together. 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
5: It's 30 minutes past the hour. Hello, I'm Roger Plummer. Thank you very much for tuning in. These are the top stories on News Radio WBBM.
2: Chicago City Council gets on board with Mayor Johnson's plan to buy the Greyhound station. I'm political editor Jeff Buckles outside council chambers.
5: A man has been charged in connection to a deadly workplace shooting at the Nippon Paint Automotive Americas in Lansing.
6: This is Mike Krauser.
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8: Say that to their face.
6: Different points of view regarding a $10 million settlement in a police shooting case in Elk Grove Village.
5: Plus, President Donald Trump on Wednesday physically signed the Memorandum of Understanding, a major step to ending the war with Iran. WBBM Sports, the White Sox are outslugged by the Yankees 10-5 in New York. The Cubs outslugged the Rockies 8-6 at Wrigley Field. And the Sky lose to the Liberty 96-95 at Wintrust Arena. WBBM Business, the Dow Jones drops 507 points, the NASDAQ falls 355 points, and the S&P 500 finishes down 91 points. AccuWeather says for Thursday, partial sunshine with a passing shower, breezy at times, a high of 74, and Thursday night, mainly clear skies and comfortable, a low of 57. It's 31 minutes past the hour. People who take Greyhound buses in and out of the city will soon use a bus station owned by the city of Chicago now that the city council has approved Mayor Brandon Johnson's plan to take over the station. WBBM political editor Jeff Buckholz reports from City Hall.
2: Downtown Alderman Bill Conway was one of the first people to raise questions about Mayor Johnson's plan to spend as much as $50 million in economic development funds to buy the Greyhound terminal that's in his ward.
9: Since then, I have asked questions, convened meetings, reviewed materials, spent time meeting with neighbors and many city departments.
2: He urged his colleagues to vote yes.
9: This station is an important part of Chicago's multimodal transportation network.
2: But Southwest Side Alderman Marty Quinn said he doesn't think the city can afford to run a bus terminal.
0: Our budget gap that we're going to get into in short order would suggest that we shouldn't be in the business of buying property. We should be in the business of selling property.
2: In the end, the council approved the deal. We're outside council chambers. Jeff Buckles, News Radio 105.9, WBBM.
5: A man has been charged in connection with the deadly shooting at a suburban automotive paint facility earlier this month. Lansing police say 48-year-old Devon Johnson was arrested in Chicago and charged with first-degree murder. This comes after Lansing police responded to the Nippon Paint Automotive Americas just before 1 in the afternoon on June 4th for reports of shots fired. Officers then found 48-year-old Andrew Coleman of Highland, Indiana, dead inside an office. Investigations into the incident led detectives to suspect Johnson was behind the shooting and found he also is a former employee. A $10.5 million settlement has been reached in a lawsuit over the 2023 police shooting of a 24-year-old man in Elk Grove Village.
6: Jack Murray was having a mental health episode, according to family members, when he called 911 and said someone is acting erratic with a knife. Police encountered him near the family's home, walking on a sidewalk, a knife in his hand. Two tasers did not bring him down.
10: He was crying for help. He got five bullets.
6: The family's attorney, Antonio Romanucci, takes issue with Mayor Craig Johnson, saying he's beyond disappointed with the settlement, given that the officers and their actions were exonerated by multiple agencies.
7: And I commend them for following the appropriate protocols.
6: Romanucci was standing with family members.
10: You tell them directly that you're disappointed to give something back to this family for the killing.

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2: Bins. Reaffirms because it made that same pledge in the first line of the Obama nuclear deal. But unlike that deal, Iran's agreement with President Trump includes no other nuclear commitments, just a pledge to keep talking, including about how Iran could dispose of its highly enriched uranium.
3: President Trump says the deal will be officially signed on Friday. Lawyers for accused UnitedHealthcare CEO killer Luigi Mangione were in court Wednesday to enter a new plea that could mean a reduced charge in his state murder case. The lawyers argued that Mangione was suffering from an extreme emotional disturbance and was not in control of himself when prosecutors say he gunned down Brian Thompson on a New York City sidewalk in 2024. ABC's Dan Abrams explains.
4: This is technically an effort to get a lesser conviction, meaning instead of murder, it could be manslaughter. If he's convicted of manslaughter instead of murder, you're talking about the possibility of a decade in prison instead of life in prison.
3: Mangione's New York State murder trial is scheduled to begin on September 8th, and his federal trial, which involves stalking charges, is set to start October 13th. Coming up, a look at traffic and weather. It's 36 minutes past the hour.
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11: Traffic and weather together on the 8th. I'm Neil Fiorito. Here's a look at overnight construction starting on the outbound side of 290. Mannheim to Wolf, all lanes blocked until 5 a.m. That's the plan. There will be a detour set up for you. On the Stevenson, expect work driving inbound Pulaski to Kedney.

0: in the two left lanes. Work scheduled in Will County on I-55 northbound at I-80 in the two right lanes. Tri-State Tollway, expect delays northbound 75th to Ogden. Multiple lanes closed overnight. Work plan on the Jane Addams Tollway on the westbound side from Route 31 to Randall Road. Looks like the two right lanes are closed. Reagan eastbound around the tri-state, just a left lane gets by. Get traffic and weather together on the 8th. 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
1: WBBM AccuWeather. The overnight hours bring plenty of clouds and a lingering shower with a low of 60, followed by some sun for Thursday. Watch for another shower in the area with a breeze developing at times and a high of 74. But Thursday night brings more comfortable conditions under a generally clear sky as the low drops down to 57. I'm AccuWeather meteorologist LaTroy Thornton.
2: It's 40 minutes past the hour. Buffalo Grove police say there are no signs of foul play in the death of three family members at a home Tuesday morning. The Cook County Medical Examiner's Office has since identified the three people as 88-year-old Helen Cavins, 81-year-old Harold Cavins, and 60-year-old Mark Cavins. The Daily Herald reports that the two older family members were under hospice care with the younger Cavins as their caregiver. The Buffalo Grove Police Department continues to investigate. A Chicago man is facing several charges after an SUV crashed into a Northwest Suburban fire station.
3: It happened early Tuesday morning, just after midnight, according to the Wakanda Fire District, which says the vehicle crashed into the station on Liberty Street, causing about $100,000 in damage. When Wakanda police responded, they arrested 24-year-old Joshua Majeski after officers found open beer cans, THC gummies, and vapes inside the SUV. Majeski was charged with several crimes, including DUI. No injuries to firefighters or anyone else were reported. Mike Martinez, News Radio, 105.9. WBBM.
2: An 87-year-old Wheaton woman has made history at a Chicago hospital.
4: Sheila Perry of Wheaton is now the oldest known woman in Illinois to receive a kidney transplant after being turned away by other health systems due to her age. Doctors at Northwestern Medicine took her case with nephrologist Muhammad Javid Ansari, arguing that functional health, not age, should determine transplant eligibility.
5: Even though she was 87 years of age, but she was quite functional for her age, you know, living her life, very active and functional, both physically and mentally. So I thought I should give her a chance.
4: Just 3 months after surgery, Perry is back to walking several miles a day and attending the ballet and symphony. Surgeon Vinayak Rohan performed the operation.
6: As a team, when you decide this is something which we can do confidently, it's not going to be a problem.
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2: A street-side attraction has stolen the show in Mexico during the World Cup. His name is Merlin, and he is a 2-year-old duck. Decked out in Mexico's national colors, he quickly became an internet sensation during Mexico's World Cup opening victory over South Africa. Images of Merlin parading through Mexico City went viral, making him an unofficial mascot. Merlin was already quite well known in Mexico City, as he would often accompany his winner, Carla Gras, who sells beverages there. That'd be his owner, Carla Gras, who sells beverages there. It is 46 minutes past the hour. Time for WBBM Sports. Speaking of winning, the Cubs did win 8-6 over the Rockies at Wrigley Field, but the White Sox lost to the Yankees 10-5, and the Sky fell to the Liberty 96-95. 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
9: Bryson Graham had never met Tiago Splitter before the newly appointed Bulls basketball boss went looking for his first head coach. But Graham had definitely spied Splitter from afar as a player.

0: as a successful coach in Paris and in Portland, where Splitter stepped in last season and guided the Blazers to the playoffs.
1: One game in, some unforeseen circumstance hits, and that is true adversity. Adversity is when you really can't see what's coming. He handled that adversity, he led during that adversity, and he did it with class.
0: That said, don't expect next year's Bulls to look like last year's Blazers. For one, the Bulls acknowledged over and over during Splitter's introductory news conference that they're only on the ground floor of any kind of rebuild. For another, Splitter can't just copy and paste one playbook onto another team.
2: Of course, you gotta adapt your system to the players you have. And that's, in every team, is the same. Yes, I have a vision. I have a certain way I want to play, but you also have to explore what they do best.
0: Splitter also has a voice that he's using behind the scenes to evaluate the top prospects in next week's draft. The Bulls hold picks 4 and 15. Baseball. Craig Counsell says Edward Cabrera's cramped up hand felt fine Wednesday morning, and he's in line to make his next start. Matthew Boyd will have a rehab start in the minors on Saturday. White Sox catcher Kyle Teal singled for Charlotte today after homering on the first ball he saw during this minor league rehab stint, so his return to the big league Sox continues apace. With sports at 16 and 46 past each hour, Rick Gregg, News Radio 105.9 WBBM.
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4: In this city, the biggest stories don't always start with headlines. They start on blocks you know, with the people you might see in your neighborhood every day.
5: Jenny Hall is CEO of Beyond Hunger in Oak Park.
6: Beyond Hunger is a food pantry, but we also offer a drive-through, and we have a home delivery program that serves Austin and Oak Park, as well as nutrition education. We have dietitians on staff and benefits access, so helping people sign up for SNAP, RTA rides, and Medicaid.
7: And here we are on a Saturday, and you're very busy.
6: Very busy. We have seen record numbers. Last Saturday, we served 422 households, which is about 1,200 individuals, and it's the most we've ever served in our entire history. A real feeling of scarcity right now, and we're just trying to make sure we have enough so that we can serve the people that are coming.
4: That's what we call a WBBM News Radio difference maker. Stories of people stepping up and making a real impact. And in neighborhoods across Chicago, the places that bring us together have stories too. Made in Chicago is about the small businesses and the local dreams that shape the streets we live on, providing opportunities and helping our communities grow.
8: It's canning day at Aris Cider House Brewery and Restaurant in Old Irving Park.
9: We have a blush cider, which is our two different types of cherry cider.
8: Aris co-owner Michelle Foyk says everything from canning to keg filling to cider processing is done in-house. And after 3 years of work, Aris opened for business in 2018, becoming the first woman-owned brewery in Illinois. Foyk says they take a culinary approach to cider while still making them easy to drink.
9: One of the things that we like to do is show people that it's an introductory cider. We always want to be able to say, hey, you know those Granny Smith apples that you eat at home? Well, this actually tastes like a Granny Smith apple.
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13: Traffic and weather together on the 8th. I'm Abby Ryan with a look at your overnight road work. I-80 westbound, Richards to Chicago. The right lane blocked until 5 a.m. 88, Reagan Memorial Toll Road eastbound, York to the tri-state only. The left lane open till 4 a.m. Both ways east of Route 59, two left blocked. through the overnight hours. I-90, the Jane Addams Tollway westbound. Route 31 to Randall Road, two right lanes closed until the overnight hours, 5 a.m. Eastbound I-90, exit ramp to the southbound Tri-State and I-190 closed until 4 a.m. Eisenhower outbound, Mannheim to Wolf, right lane till 5, Wolf to the Tri-State. Every single lane of traffic blocked between 1 and 5 a.m. The detour posted inbound Stevenson I-55 from Pulaski to Kedzie. Two left blocked until 5 a.m. WBBM AccuWeather forecast. Overnight, clear, then partly cloudy skies, low 61. Later today, possible shower, breezy, a 76. You get traffic and weather together. 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
3: 50 minutes past the hour, the city of Aurora is honoring a community member for saving a baby falcon from drowning.
14: Ed Bernal was in downtown Aurora on June 11th for a routine haircut appointment, but he left the city a hero. City officials say Bernal noticed a group looking down at Fox River and realized a bird, who turned out to be Hope, one of the city's baby falcons born this spring, was being pushed toward a wall by a current. He jumped into the river and rescued Hope, and the bird was then reunited with its family with the help of Aurora Animal Control Officer Quentin Johnson. The city honored both men at a committee of the whole meeting this week.
15: Your courage and compassion and make the city of Aurora proud. And the same to you, Quentin Johnson. Thank you so much.
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19: Kevin Warsh held his first press conference as Fed chair today, announcing an overhaul to the Federal Reserve's operations, including five new task forces that will address its balance sheet, data sources, communications, productivity, and jobs. The Fed left interest rates unchanged today, but half the committee says it expects rate hikes later this year. That tanked stocks on Wall Street. The Dow lost 506 points, the Nasdaq fell 354, and the S&P slipped 91 points. Oil was also down slightly today amid a pending Iran deal, but held steady at about $76 a barrel. Shares of CarMax dropped today after same-store sales and used car profits declined for a fourth straight quarter. And Apple says it plans to release AirPods that have cameras late next year as part of a group of new releases. But you can't take pictures or videos with them. Instead, they'll act as sensors of your surroundings for Siri. 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With business at 23 and 53, from the Bloomberg Newsroom, I'm Monica Ricks, News Radio 105.9 WBBM.
3: Stand-up comedian, character actor, and lifelong Cubs fan Tom Dreesen has died. He was born in Chicago and grew up in South Suburban Harvey. Dreesen made more than 500 appearances on national television and frequently made appearances on The Tonight Show starring Johnny Carson and The Late Show with David Letterman. Dreesen also toured with Frank Sinatra and Sammy Davis Jr. Tom Dreesen was 86 years old. Coming up, the latest in traffic, weather, and WBBM headlines. It's 54 minutes past the hour.
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1: I'm WBBM News Radio political editor Jeff Buckles. The Chicago area is heading into one of the most important election years in recent memory, and WBBM News Radio will be all over the action. From the race for governor to pivotal contests for Congress, local offices, key referendums that will shape the future of our state, our newsroom will deliver comprehensive coverage every step of the way. You'll hear the voices of candidates and voters from every corner of our region and the state, from downtown Chicago to the suburbs, from Rockford to Carbondale. We will take you beyond campaign speeches to explain what's really at stake.
16: I'm morning news anchor Cisco Cotto. As candidates hit the campaign trail, WBBM reporters will be there inside union halls, school auditoriums, and debate stages. We'll bring you the energy of campaign season, the rallies, the policy debates, and the unexpected moments that define every election. 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
1: I'm WBBM News Radio political editor Jeff Buckles. Chicago and Illinois are heading into a pivotal midterm election with decisions that will shape everything from public safety and transit funding to taxes, schools, and the future of downtown. And WBBM News Radio will be everywhere the story unfolds. You'll hear directly from the candidates, the power brokers, and the people most affected, from the neighborhoods of Chicago to the suburbs and across the state. We go beyond the headlines to break down what's really at stake and what it means for you.
25: J.B. Pritzker.
26: People ought to pay attention to who it is actually that's trying to lower costs for them.
27: Darren Bailey.
28: Illinois is less affordable because of J.B. Pritzker.
16: 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As the campaigns ramp up, WBBM reporters are on the ground at community meetings, union halls, and campaign stops across the region. 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
33: Traffic and weather together on the 8th. I'm Neil Fiorito. Taking a look at overnight construction along the Eisenhower outbound. Expect a lot of traffic. Mannheim to Wolf, all lanes closed until 5 a.m. There is a detour set up. Looking at the tollways, you can expect delays on the Tri-State northbound, 75th to Ogden. Working multiple lanes overnight. Work scheduled on the Jane Addams Tollway if you're westbound from Route 31 to Randall Road in the two right lanes. You can expect construction on both sides of the Reagan Tollway. I-88 eastbound, York to the Tri-State, just a left lane open overnight. On both sides around Route 59, work in the two left lanes. Southwest suburbs, I-80 westbound, Richards to Chicago Street, work in the right lane. Eastbound I-55 to Hobolt, work in the right lane. And at Richards, work in the left lane. The AccuWeather forecast, overnight showers and heavy storms, low 60. Thursday, maybe a shower, breezy and warmer conditions, high 76. Get traffic and weather together. 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
5: From ABC News, I'm Dave Packer. Both President Trump and Iran's president say they've signed a peace deal that includes lifting the American blockade of Iranian ports, rewarding Iran for reopening the Strait of Hormuz, and laying the groundwork for future talks about their nuclear program. ABC's Rachel Scott.
6: As part of these talks, the U.S. would help create a $300 billion fund to help Iran rebuild. The administration says this would not be taxpayer money.
5: But some Republicans are outraged. Senator Bill Cassidy saying Reagan is rolling over in his grave, calling this the worst foreign blunder policy in decades. Republican and former U.S. ambassador to the United Nations during Trump's first term, Nikki Haley, posting that Iranians will use the funds to, quote, further their nuclear ambitions and on terrorist proxies against us. Democratic leadership also panning the deal. Senate Minority Leader Chuck Schumer.
7: This will be regarded as one of the biggest American disasters. And it's because Trump started this war. He didn't know how to finish it. And it looks like in too many ways he has just capitulated to the Iranians.
5: Arthur has been downgraded to a tropical depression taking aim at the Gulf Coast, expected to bring strong winds and flooding threats across the southeast. And locals pitching in, shoveling sand for sandbags in Covington, Louisiana. Health and Human Services Secretary Robert F. Kennedy Jr. announcing $700 million in new funding to assist addiction recovery and mental illness treatment programs across the U.S. In Detroit, Kennedy saying a portion of the money will go to the Streets program that he unveiled earlier this year.
8: Streets is designed to help communities move people living with addiction and serious mental illness off the streets and into treatment.
5: A runway at New York's LaGuardia Airport is closed because of a 2-inch depression next to it. Now, this is the same runway temporarily closed because of a sinkhole last month. 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
5: The Federal Reserve chose to leave interest rates unchanged. New Chair Kevin Warsh called the economy uneven, but says there are positive signs in hiring and growth.
11: Persistently high prices are a burden for the American people. But the recent past need not be prologue. I am pleased to report that members of the FOMC are unambiguous and unanimous. This committee will deliver price stability.
5: Half of the board signaled an interest rate hike later this year. Police in Senatobia, Mississippi, have now placed an officer on administrative leave after the fatal shooting of a one-year-old boy sparked outrage in the streets.
1: The fatal shooting unfolding Sunday after officers responded to a report of shoplifting. Police say they saw two people fleeing a Walmart with a child. When they tried stopping their car, police say the driver almost hit an officer, and police opened fire. One-year-old Cohen Wiley rushed to the hospital by his mother, but he later died. Protesters now demanding that officer be fired.
5: ABC's Morgan Norwood. Prosecutors have filed a criminal charge against the chief engineer of a cargo ship involved in the deadly 2024 collapse of Baltimore's Francis Scott Key Bridge, accusing him of failing to notify the Coast Guard of hazardous conditions on the ship. A judge has granted singer Sabrina Carpenter a five-year restraining order against the man who repeatedly tried entering her home. Dave Packer, ABC News.
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3: It's 5 minutes past the hour. Hello, I'm Roger Plummer. Thank you very much for listening. AccuWeather says for Thursday, partial sunshine with a passing shower, breezy at times, a high of 74. Thursday night, mainly clear and comfortable, a low of 57. We'll check the AccuWeather 5-day forecast in 10 minutes, but first, our top local story on News Radio, WBBM. Chicago aldermen gave final approval to a payment settling a lawsuit over a police chase on the southwest side that left two women critically hurt. WBBM political editor Jeff Buchholz reports from City Hall.
12: Maria and Yadira Navarro Escobedo were injured back in 2023 when a car being pursued by Chicago police smashed into their car at 43rd and California in Brighton Park. The city's lawyers say the officers involved in the pursuit violated the department's policy on chases by not turning on their lights and siren, not checking in with dispatch, and not breaking off the pursuit when ordered to do so. Southwest Side Alderman Ray Lopez told colleagues the proposed $650,000 payment would undermine police officers.
13: We must stop and make it known that we are standing with our officers, that we are that we understand their instincts, and we appreciate their effort.
12: But Matt O'Shea from the far south side said the officers' disregard for department policy could put the city on the hook for a far larger payment.
14: Is this a $5 billion settlement? Is it a $10 million hit to the taxpayers? I think it might be.
12: Alderman approved the payment 36-12. We're at City Hall. Jeff Buchholz, News Radio 105.9, WBBM.
3: Wednesday's storms have already resulted in two tornadoes in central Illinois. The National Weather Service confirms one tornado near Salisbury in Sangamon County and another near Effingham in Christian County. Now, experts are keeping a watchful eye on the Chicago area in the coming weeks for the potential of more heavy storm systems.
15: This year has certainly been very active across Illinois. We're now up to nearly 140 tornadoes confirmed so far this year, and three of those being EF3. So very strong tornadoes.
17: Evan Bentley is the warning coordination meteorologist with the National Weather Service.
15: I think really the jarring thing is just how early in the season it started and the fact that, you know, now it's persisting in a time when we expect it to occur. But at this point, it's been 3 to 4 months of what seems to be, you know, weekly severe weather setups.
17: Whether that will continue depends on wind strength to mix with summer humidity and moisture, though Bentley says he does expect a few more strong systems to blow through the Midwest in the weeks to come.
15: A lot of times it's boom or bust in these type of environments this time of year.
17: So he says make sure you're prepared. Andy Day, News Radio, 105.9 WBBM.
3: Wednesday's storms also caused hiccups at Chicago's airports, with O'Hare reporting more than 240 flight cancellations and significant delays. Midway fared better with 78 cancellations and around 30-minute delays. A young man has been charged with hate crimes in connection with a burning cross found in Grant Park last week. Among hate crime charges, 21-year-old Merlin Liu is facing arson, cross burning, and criminal damage to property charges. Liu was identified as the person fleeing the scene of the burning cross near the intersection of Columbus Drive and Balbo Drive in Grant Park in footage released by Chicago police. Liu is expected to appear in court on Thursday. It's 8 minutes past the hour.
16: Traffic and weather together on the 8th. I'm Abby Ryan with a look at your overnight road work. Kennedy outbound, Nagel to Cumberland. A right lane scheduled to close till 5 a.m. Eisenhower outbound, I-290 from Mannheim to Wolf. Right lane blocked till 5 a.m. Wolf to the Tri-State. Every single lane closed between 1 and 5 a.m. with a detour posted. Stevenson inbound, I-55 from Pulaski to Kedzie. The two left blocked until 5 a.m. I-55 Will County northbound at I-80. The two right blocked until 5 a.m. Tri-State Tollway northbound 75th to Ogden. Multiple lanes closed until 5. The southbound Tri-State exit ramp to westbound I-190 closed until 4 a.m. with a detour posted. Jane Addams Tollway eastbound exit ramp to the southbound Tri-State and I-190 closed until 4 a.m. WBBM AccuWeather forecast overnight. Clear, then partly cloudy, low 61. Later today, shower possible, breezy, high 76. You get traffic and weather together. 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
3: 10 minutes past the hour, a traffic stop in Brighton Park turned violent back in April. Now, Chicago police have released charges. 19-year-old Alexia Castellanos has been charged with 4 felony counts, including attempted first-degree murder. This comes after Chicago police say Castellanos was one of 3 people in the car that fled from police during a traffic stop on April 25th. As the group drove away, they fired multiple shots at officers, and the vehicle later crashed in an alley in the 2900 block of West 47th Street. Castellanos is expected to appear in court on Thursday. No word yet on charges for the other 2 suspects. After years of anticipation, the Obama Presidential Center opens its doors to the public this Friday.
26: It's a packed out weekend of events happening on the south side off of Stony Island. It's going to start with Thursday's invitation only grand opening, kicking off at 11 a.m. with performances from Stevie Wonder, Bruce Springsteen, John Legend, Christina Aguilera, The Roots, and of course, Chicago will be represented with Jennifer Hudson and Common. Again, that event is ticketed, but will be live streamed. Now, the public opening happens Friday on Juneteenth, with opening weekend programming running through Father's Day Sunday. Though the tickets for that weekend are already sold out, visitors can expect double Dutch performances, garden activities, guided audio tours, and sports stations with Chicago sports mascots. Keep in mind, there's going to be a lot of traffic in the area. Multiple streets around the Southside Center will be closed through the weekend, including stretches of the Midway Plaisance and Stony Island Avenue. CTA's number 10 route has been expanded to serve the center. Glenn Marshall, News Radio 105.9 WBBM.
3: Meanwhile, ahead of its opening, a designer from Chicago's South Side reflects on his collaboration with the Obama Presidential Center.
27: As visitors walk through the Obama Presidential Center, they'll encounter 8 custom-designed benches created by Norman Teague in his studio.
28: Pretty awesome to think about how the center itself, the various
0: thoughts that people would take away from visiting. And so we were just really focused on comfort, accessibility, and, you know, good lines. I think we really were looking at softening edges.
27: Teague says he was approached almost 10 years ago to be a part of the center. He's one of several local artists commissioned for the institution.
0: It's a very rare thing to see that design sort of takes a space within the various amounts of civic work that's done throughout Chicago. So for a designer like myself to be included in this particular passage, because I do believe that there will be many more, to be a part of such a message to the world, my heart melts.
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2: 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Here's meteorologist LaTroy Thornton.
6: There can still be a shower around through the overnight. Otherwise, expect plenty of clouds around the area with a low dropping to 60 ahead of the risk for another shower for Thursday, at least in some spots. Otherwise, we'll have some sun at times with a breeze here and there and a high of 74 before more clearing for Thursday night. Turns out to be a rather comfortable night as the low drops down to 57, and that's the perfect setup for a rather nice day on Friday with a good deal of sunshine and a high of 77. For Saturday, it's a similar day. Just a bit warmer. We'll have sun, a few clouds here and there, and it stays comfortable with a high of 80 before more clouds arrive for Sunday and a breeze develops once again. We'll have some rain, heavy at times, along with a thunderstorm. Sunday does bring the risk for flash flooding with a high of just 70. I'm AccuWeather meteorologist LaTroy Thornton.
2: It's 16 minutes past the hour. 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The Cubs score 7 runs in the second inning and hold on to beat the Rockies 8-6. In New York City, the White Sox lose to the Yankees 10-5. 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
7: Bryson Graham had never met Tiago Splitter before the newly appointed Bulls basketball boss went looking for his first head coach. But Graham had definitely spied Splitter from afar as a player, as a successful coach in Paris, and in Portland, where Splitter stepped in last season and guided the Blazers to the playoffs.
8: One game in, some unforeseen circumstance hits, and that is true adversity. Adversity is when you really can't see what's coming. He handled that adversity. He led during that adversity, and he did it with class.
7: That said, don't expect next year's Bulls to look like last year's Blazers. For one, the Bulls acknowledged over and over during Splitter's introductory news conference that they're only on the ground floor of any kind of rebuild. For another, Splitter can't just copy and paste one playbook onto another team.
10: Of course, you got to adapt your system to the players you have, and that's in every team is the same. Yes, I have a vision. I have a certain way I want to play, but you also have to explore what they do best.
7: Splitter also has a voice that he's using behind the scenes to evaluate the top prospects in next week's draft. The Bulls hold picks 4 and 15. Baseball. Craig Counsell says Edward Cabrera's cramped up hand felt fine Wednesday morning, and he's in line to make his next start. Matthew Boyd will have a rehab start in the minors on Saturday. White Sox catcher Kyle Teal singled for Charlotte a day after homering on the first ball he saw during this minor league rehab stint, so his return to the big league Sox continues apace. With sports at 16 and 46 past each hour, Rick Gregg, News Radio 105.9 WBBM.
2: It's coming up on 18 minutes past the hour with traffic and weather together on the 8s and the Real Estate Minute.
11: Traffic and weather together on the 8s. I'm Neil Fiorito with a look at overnight construction. Expect big delays on the Eisenhower if you're outbound from Mannheim to Wolf. All lanes blocked overnight with a detour. Work planned on the Stevenson inbound, Pulaski to Kedzie in the two left lanes. Work scheduled in Will County on I-55 northbound and I-80 in the two right lanes. Also expect work on the Tri-State Tollway northbound 75th to Ogden in multiple lanes. On the Jane Addams westbound from Route 31 to Randall Road, overnight construction in the two right lanes. And then work planned on the Ronald Reagan Tollway eastbound York to the Tri-State, leaving just the left lane to get by. Also on the Reagan, I-88 on both sides, right around Route 59, work scheduled in the two left lanes. The AccuWeather forecast, overnight showers and heavy storms, low 60. Thursday, maybe a shower, breezy and warmer, high 76. Get traffic and weather together on the 8th on News Radio 105.9 WBBM.
2: It's 20 minutes past the hour. Our top story this hour, a former employee has been charged in connection to a South Suburban workplace shooting. We'll have much more on this story coming up at 31 minutes past the hour.
1: 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I'm Matt Silver for the Chicago Association of Realtors on News Radio 105.9 WBBM.
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9: Kevin Warsh held his first press conference as Fed chair today, announcing an overhaul to the Federal Reserve's operations, including five new task forces that will address its balance sheet, data sources, communications, productivity, and jobs. The Fed left interest rates unchanged today, but half the committee says it expects rate hikes later this year. That tanked stocks on Wall Street. The Dow lost 506 points, the Nasdaq fell 354, and the S&P slipped 91 points. Oil was also down slightly today amid a pending Iran deal, but held steady at about $76 a barrel. Shares of CarMax dropped today after same-store sales and used car profits declined for a fourth straight quarter. And Apple says it plans to release AirPods that have cameras late next year as part of a group of new releases. But you can't take pictures or videos with them. Instead, they'll act as sensors of your surroundings for Siri. This report is sponsored by Vanguard Investor Choice, a proxy voting program for eligible Vanguard index funds. With business at 23 and 53, from the Bloomberg Newsroom, I'm Monica Ricks, News Radio 105.9 WBBM.
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2: Coming up, the latest in traffic and weather. 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
14: AccuWeather forecast for the rest of today. Drenching thunderstorms that can produce damaging winds and cause flash flooding.
15: When you're on the go, in the city, or just planning out your day, you need a weather forecast you can rely on. At WBBM News Radio, we understand how quickly things can change in Chicago. Bright and sunny one minute, storm clouds rolling in the next. That's why we bring you traffic and weather together on the 8s every 10 minutes, every day, no matter what. It's not just a forecast. It's a plan for your day.
16: Strong to severe thunderstorms moving through the area. Possibility of tornadoes as
17: rain
16: well.
17: And some thunder with some severe weather possible.
18: Stay weather aware. We are expecting thunderstorms to rapidly develop. These storms could be
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24: 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Is it gonna rain? Is it gonna snow?
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15: 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And when it comes to traffic, we know every minute matters.
30: How are the roads, Neil?
31: Well, a lot of traffic, especially coming into downtown. We'll start with the Eden, just getting to the junction. You're at 50 minutes.
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32: Jenny Hall is CEO of Beyond Hunger in Oak Park.
33: Beyond Hunger is a food pantry, but we also offer a drive-through, and we have a home delivery program that serves Austin and Oak Park, as well as nutrition education. We have dietitians on staff and benefits access, so helping people sign up for SNAP, RTA rides, and Medicaid.
34: And here we are on a Saturday, and you're very busy.
33: Very busy. We have seen record numbers. Last Saturday, we served 422 households, which is about 1,200 individuals, and it's the most we've ever served in our entire history. A real feeling of scarcity right now, and we're just trying to make sure we have enough so that we can serve the people that are coming.
15: That's what we call a WBBM News Radio difference maker. Stories of people stepping up and making a real impact. And in neighborhoods across Chicago, the places that bring us together have stories too. Made in Chicago is about the small businesses and the local dreams that shape the streets we live on, providing opportunities and helping our communities grow.
35: It's canning day at Aris Cider House Brewery and Restaurant in Old Irving Park.
36: We have a blush cider, which is our two different types of cherry cider.
35: Aris co-owner Michelle Foyk says everything from canning to keg filling to cider processing is done in-house. And after 3 years of work, Aris opened for business in 2018, becoming the first woman-owned brewery in Illinois. Foyk says they take a culinary approach to cider while still making them easy to drink.
37: One of the things that we like to do is show people that it's an introductory cider. We always want to be able to say, hey, you know those Granny Smith apples that you eat at home? Well, this actually tastes like a Granny Smith apple.
15: These are the voices behind the stories, not just what's happening, but who it's happening to. 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
0: Traffic and weather together on the 8s. I'm Abby Ryan with a look at your overnight road work. Outbound side of I-290 or Eisenhower, Mannheim to Wolf. Right lane scheduled to close till 5 a.m. Wolf to the Tri-State. All lanes closed between 1 and 5 a.m. with a detour posted. Tri-State Tollway northbound 75th to Ogden. Multiple lanes closed until 5 a.m. Southbound 294, your exit ramp to westbound I-190 closed until 4 a.m. I-90, the Jane Addams Tollway westbound. Route 31 to Randall Road. You've got two right lanes blocked through the overnight hours. The I-90 eastbound exit ramp to the southbound Tri-State and I-190 closed until 4 a.m. Detour posted. Reagan Memorial Toll Road eastbound 88, York to the Tri-State, only the left lane open until 4 a.m. Both ways at Route 59, the two left blocked through the overnight hours. WBBM AccuWeather forecast. Overnight, partly cloudy, low 61. Later today, possible shower, high 76. You get traffic and weather together. 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
1: It's 30 minutes past the hour. Hello, I'm Roger Plummer. Thank you for tuning in. These are the top stories on News Radio WBBM. A man has been charged in connection to a fatal shooting at the Nippon Paint Automotive Americas in Lansing earlier this month. The city of Chicago will soon become the owners of the West Loop Greyhound Station. A multi-million dollar settlement is handed down in connection with a fatal shooting by Elk Grove Village Police. Plus, we're learning about the Memorandum of Understanding remotely signed by the U.S. and Iranian leaders. WBBM Sports. The White Sox are outslugged by the Yankees 10-5 in New York. The Cubs outslugged the Rockies 8-6 at Wrigley Field. And the Sky lose to the Liberty 96-95 at Wintrust Arena. WBBM Business. The Dow Jones drops 507 points. The Nasdaq falls 355 points. And the S&P 500 finishes down 91 points. AccuWeather says for Thursday, partial sunshine with a passing shower, breezy at times, a high of 74. Thursday night, mainly clear skies and comfortable, a low of 57. It's 31 minutes past the hour. A Thornton man has been charged after a South Suburban automotive paint facility employee was found dead earlier this month. Lansing police say 48-year-old Devon Johnson was arrested in Chicago and charged with first-degree murder. On June 4th, officers were called to the Nippon Paint Automotive Americas for reports of shots fired and found an employee injured in an office. That victim was later identified as 48-year-old Andrew Coleman of Highland, Indiana. Police investigations later found that Johnson used to work at the facility and believed he was the person responsible for the fatal shooting. Chicago aldermen have given final approval to Mayor Brandon Johnson's plan to take over the city's Greyhound terminal. WBBM political editor Jeff Buchholz reports from City Hall.
2: The Johnson administration says it intends to spend a little more than $19 million in economic development funds to buy the station on Harrison Street. It's in the ward of Alderman Bill Conway. He told fellow city council members he started asking questions about the plan last fall when he found it tucked into an economic development report.
3: I had big concerns regarding public safety, regarding operations, and regarding traffic.
2: He says his questions have largely been answered, even as he acknowledged many of his neighbors still have concerns.
3: We still do have a big lift ahead.
2: Starting with all the work needed on the building and grounds, Southwest Side Alderman Marty Quinn warned colleagues the final price tag would be much higher.
4: It's actually $50 million when you add in how much work is going to need to go into fixing this facility.
2: Alderman approved the deal 38-10. We're outside council chambers, Jeff Buchholz, News Radio 105.9, WBBM.
1: The family of a man who was shot and killed by police in Elk Grove Village back in 2023 has won a $10.5 million settlement. 24-year-old Jack Murray was shot and killed by Elk Grove Village Police on December 1st, 2023. His family said he was having a mental health crisis. However, this is what Elk Grove Village Mayor Craig Johnson and Murray's attorney Antonio Romanucci had to say.
5: And I commend them for following the appropriate protocols throughout a tense and difficult situation.
6: And what concerns me are the words of the mayor last night condoning and endorsing and backing the blue for this killing.
1: Romanucci and Blandon filed the wrongful death lawsuit in May 2024. President Trump says he has signed a deal to end the war with Iran.
7: President Trump says he has signed an agreement on ending the war in Iran.
8: It's signed.
9: Yeah. It's signed.
7: Video posted by White House Deputy Chief of Staff Dan Scavino shows the president, attended by Secretary of State Marco Rubio, signing the Memorandum of Understanding just before a glitzy dinner at Versailles with French President Emmanuel Macron.
9: Yes. Bravo.

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1: Greatest in traffic and weather, and then Stardate. 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
3: I'm WBBM News Radio political editor Jeff Buckles. The Chicago area is heading into one of the most important election years in recent memory, and WBBM News Radio will be all over the action. From the race for governor to pivotal contests for Congress, local offices, key referendums that will shape the future of our state, our newsroom will deliver comprehensive coverage every step of the way. You'll hear the voices of candidates and voters from every corner of our region and the state, from downtown Chicago to the suburbs, from Rockford to Carbondale. We will take you beyond campaign speeches to explain what's really at stake.
4: I'm morning news anchor Cisco Cotto. As candidates hit the campaign trail, WBBM reporters will be there inside union halls, school auditoriums, and debate stages. We'll bring you the energy of campaign season, the rallies, the policy debates, and the unexpected moments that define every election. We'll separate fact from fiction and help you understand how national issues are playing out right here at home.
5: 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From City Hall to Springfield to Washington, we'll track the power shifts and the decisions that matter most to Illinois voters.
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9: Traffic and weather together on the 8th. I'm Neil Fiorito. Here's a look at overnight construction starting on the outbound side of 290. Mannheim to Wolf, all lanes blocked until 5 a.m. That's the plan. There will be a detour set up for you. On the Stevenson, expect work driving inbound Pulaski to Kedzie in the two left lanes. Work scheduled in Will County on I-55 northbound at I-80 in the two right lanes. Tri-State Tollway, expect delays northbound 75th to Ogden. Multiple lanes closed overnight. Work plan on the Jane Addams Tollway on the westbound side from Route 31 to Randall Road. Looks like the two right lanes are closed. Reagan eastbound around the Tri-State, just a left lane gets by. Get traffic and weather together on the 8th. 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
10: WBBM AccuWeather. The overnight hours bring plenty of clouds and a lingering shower with a low of 60, followed by some sun for Thursday. Watch for another shower in the area with a breeze developing at times and a high of 74. But Thursday night brings more comfortable conditions under a generally clear sky as the low drops down to 57. I'm AccuWeather meteorologist LaTroy Thornton.
1: It's 40 minutes past the hour. Here's Stardate.
11: Alan Sandage once said that when he

0: became a graduate student at Caltech in the late 1940s. He was a hick who fell off the turnip truck. He fell at the feet of Edwin Hubble, the most famous astronomer of the time. Hubble was ill, so Sandage gathered data for him at the world's largest telescope. When Hubble died a few years later, Sandage took over much of his work, and like Hubble, he expanded the size and age of the universe and shaped much of the debate over its fate. Sandage was born 100 years ago today in Iowa City. He got interested in astronomy while looking through the telescope of a boyhood friend. Over the decades, he contributed to many areas of astronomy. As an example, he pioneered studies of globular clusters, large clumps of ancient stars. That work led to a better understanding of the age of the universe. Many of the stars and globulars appeared to be older than the universe, an impossibility. Sandage used that and other lines of evidence to greatly increase the known age of the universe. One line of evidence was the rate at which the universe is expanding, a number known as the Hubble constant. Hubble himself had come up with a number that was much too big, implying a much younger age. Sandage calculated a rate that was close to modern numbers. Sandage wasn't always right, but his work shaped the field of cosmology for decades and still has an impact today. Today's program was made possible by Mercer Caverns in Calaveras County in California's historic gold country. More information at mercercaverns.net. I'm Billy Henry.
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1: A new study finds that representation for Latino immigrants on TV has hit a new low. According to the report from Define American, Latino people made up 23% of all immigrant characters, down drastically from the 50% found in 2020. Meanwhile, Latino immigrants make up 44% of all immigrants living in the United States. Additionally, the report noted that out of all immigrant characters, one in four were portrayed as a criminal, drug addict, or human trafficker, perpetuating negative stereotypes on screen. It's 46 minutes past the hour. Time for WBBM Sports. The Cubs outlast the Rockies, beating them 8-6 behind a 7-run second inning. And the White Sox lose to the Yankees in New York 10-5. 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
7: Tiago Splitter won't guess at how many games the Bulls will win next year. The new head coach won't put a timeline on a return to the playoffs or championship contention or anything like that. In fact, the 41-year-old Brazilian has only the following promise.
8: We're going to compete every night. And we're going to have high standards with everything that we do.
7: Splitter was officially hired by the Bulls on Tuesday, and on Wednesday, he and team basketball boss Bryson Graham met with reporters.
9: He's smart. He's curious as a coach in a game that is always changing. He wants to get better. He's got the right level of competitiveness. He's a good communicator. He connects well with players. He's been in that locker room and won at a really high level.
7: That's Graham, who now turns his attention to next week's draft, where the Bulls will pick 4th, 15th, and twice more in round 2. Splitter, meanwhile, is reaching out to the existing Bulls and building a staff of assistants that he says have to have juice to spur on young players, because the Bulls will have a lot of them. The Knicks parade through New York's Canyon of Heroes on Thursday. It'll be the first ticker tape parade they've ever gotten. Title teams in 1970 and 73 were not afforded that honor. The White Sox are in New York for one more with the Yankees on Thursday. The Cubs will have the day off. Craig Counsell says pitcher Edward Cabrera, who left Tuesday's meeting with the Rockies early due to a hand cramp, will make his next start. Hockey, the Chicago Wolves have their backs against the wall in the AHL's Calder Cup Finals, down 3-0. Game 4 Thursday night in Toronto. With sports at 16 and 46 past each hour, Rick Gregg, News Radio 105.9 WBBM.
10: It's coming up on 48 minutes past the hour with traffic and weather together on the 8th.
11: I'm WBBM News Radio political editor Jeff Buckles. Chicago and Illinois are heading into a pivotal midterm election with decisions that will shape everything from public safety and transit funding to taxes, schools, and the future of downtown. And WBBM News Radio will be everywhere the story unfolds. You'll hear directly from the candidates, the power brokers, and the people most affected, from the neighborhoods of Chicago to the suburbs and across the state. We go beyond the headlines to break down what's really at stake and what it means for you.
12: J.B. Pritzker.
13: People ought to pay attention to who it is actually that's trying to lower costs for them.
14: Darren Bailey.
15: Illinois is less affordable because of J.B. Pritzker.
16: 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As the campaigns ramp up, WBBM reporters are on the ground at community meetings, union halls, and campaign stops across the region. 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
27: Traffic and weather together on the 8th. I'm Abby Ryan with a look at your overnight road work. I-80 westbound, Richards to Chicago, the right lane blocked until 5 a.m. 88, Reagan Memorial Toll Road eastbound, York to the tri-state only, the left lane open till 4 a.m. both ways east of Route 59, two left blocked through the overnight hours. I-90, the Jane Addams Tollway westbound, Route 31 to Randall Road, two right lanes closed until the overnight hours, 5 a.m. Eastbound I-90, exit ramp to the southbound tri-state and I-190 closed until 4 a.m. Eisenhower outbound, Mannheim to Wolf, right lane till 5, Wolf to the tri-state. Every single lane of traffic blocked between 1 and 5 a.m. with a detour posted. Inbound Stevenson I-55 from Pulaski to Kedzie. two left blocked until 5 a.m. WBBM AccuWeather forecast overnight, clear, then partly cloudy skies, low 61. Later today, possible shower, breezy, a 76. You get traffic and weather together. 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
10: An 87-year-old woman who was once told she was too old for a kidney transplant is now

0: Driving after surgery.
1: Well, for one thing, I'm going to continue on with my Chicago Symphony.
2: Sheila Perry's love for music can continue to grow after becoming the oldest known woman in Illinois to receive a kidney transplant after Northwestern Medicine doctors took on her case in March when other hospitals turned her away. Dr. Muhammad Javid Ansari says age alone shouldn't disqualify someone from a transplant if they're otherwise healthy.
3: If someone is living their life at 87, just like a 67-year-old, we would not want them to be not having the opportunity to receive a transplant.
2: Just 3 months post-surgery, Perry is walking miles daily in Wheaton and enjoying ballet and the symphony.
1: I can't travel domestically for another 3 months, but I'm already trying to figure out how I'm going to do that.
2: Her advice to other older patients, find an advocate who believes in you. 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
0: Coming up on Bloomberg Business, a major pizza chain will close hundreds of restaurants this year. It's 51 minutes past the hour.
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5: No surprises from the Federal Reserve today, which has decided to leave interest rates unchanged for a fourth straight time. In fact, many officials are now penciling in the possibility of an interest rate hike before the end of the year, possibly by October. On an optimistic note, though, the Fed says members will deliver price stability, sending a clear signal that controlling inflation is a high priority. Still, stocks dropped sharply today on Wall Street. The Dow lost 507 points, the Nasdaq fell 354, and the S&P slipped 91 points. The housing market's picking up, with pending sales of U.S. existing homes showing their strongest gain in nearly 2 years in May. And Papa John's is delivering on its plan to close 300 stores by the end of 2027. The pizza chain's already closed dozens of locations and expected to slice about 200 more by the end of this year. This report is sponsored by Vanguard Investor Choice, a proxy voting program for eligible Vanguard index funds. With business at 23 and 53, from the Bloomberg Newsroom, I'm Monica Ricks, News Radio 105.9 WBBM.
0: Coming up, the latest in traffic, weather, and WBBM headlines. 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
10: AccuWeather forecast for the rest of today. Drenching thunderstorms that can produce damaging winds and cause flash flooding.
11: When you're on the go, in the city, or just planning out your day, you need a weather forecast you can rely on. At WBBM News Radio, we understand how quickly things can change in Chicago. Bright and sunny one minute, storm clouds rolling in the next. That's why we bring you traffic and weather together on the 8s every 10 minutes, every day, no matter what. It's not just a forecast. It's a plan for your day.
12: Strong to severe thunderstorms moving through the area. Possibility of tornadoes as
13: well. Rain and some thunder with some severe weather possible.
14: Stay weather aware. We are expecting thunderstorms to rapidly develop. These storms could be
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16: Know what to plan for the rest of the day, what you can and can't do.
17: Gotta get my traffic. Gotta get my weather. Is it going to rain? Is it going to snow?
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20: 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And when it comes to traffic, we know every minute matters.
21: How are the roads, Neil?
22: A lot of traffic, especially coming into downtown. We'll start with the Eden, just getting to the junction. You're at 50 minutes.
20: 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They start on blocks you know, with the people you might see in your neighborhood every day.
23: Jenny Hall is CEO of Beyond Hunger in Oak Park.
24: Beyond Hunger is a food pantry, but we also offer a drive-through, and we have a home delivery program that serves Austin and Oak Park, as well as nutrition education. We have dietitians on staff and benefits access, so helping people sign up for SNAP, RTA rides, and Medicaid.
25: And here we are on a Saturday, and you're very busy.
24: Very busy. We have seen record numbers. Last Saturday, we served 422 households, which is about 1,200 individuals, and it's the most we've ever served in our entire history. A real feeling of scarcity right now, and we're just trying to make sure we have enough so that we can serve the people that are coming.
20: That's what we call a WBBM News Radio difference maker. Stories of people stepping up and making a real impact. And in neighborhoods across Chicago, the places that bring us together have stories too. Made in Chicago is about the small businesses and the local dreams that shape the streets we live on, providing opportunities and helping our communities grow.
26: It's canning day at Eris Cider House Brewery and Restaurant in Old Irving Park.
27: We have a blush cider, which is our two different types of cherry cider.
26: Eris co-owner Michelle Foyk says everything from canning to keg filling to cider processing is done in-house. And after 3 years of work, Eris opened for business in 2018, becoming the first woman-owned brewery in Illinois. Foyk says they take a culinary approach to cider while still making them easy to drink.
27: One of the things that we like to do is show people that it's an introductory cider. We always want to be able to say, hey, you know those Granny Smith apples that you eat at home? Well, this actually tastes like a Granny Smith apple.
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30: Traffic and weather together on the 8th. I'm Neil Fiorito, taking a look at overnight construction along the Eisenhower outbound. Expect a lot of traffic. Mannheim to Wolf, all lanes closed until 5 a.m. There is a detour set up. Looking at the tollways, you can expect delays on the Tri-State northbound, 75th to Ogden, working multiple lanes overnight. Work scheduled on the Jane Addams Tollway if you're westbound from Route 31 to Randall Road in the two right lanes. You can expect construction on both sides of the Reagan Tollway, I-88 eastbound, York to the Tri-State, just a left lane open overnight. On both sides around Route 59, work in the two left lanes. Southwest suburbs, I-80 westbound, Richards to Chicago Street, work in the right lane. Eastbound I-55 to Hobolt, work in the right lane. And at Richards, work in the left lane. The AccuWeather forecast, overnight showers and heavy storms, low 60. Thursday, maybe a shower, breezy and warmer conditions, high 76. Get traffic and weather together, News Radio 105.9 WBBM.
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4: From ABC News, I'm Brian Clark in the middle of the Palace of Versailles. President Trump personally signing the peace deal with Iran, and U.S. officials now say the Memorandum of Understanding takes effect immediately. It reopens the Strait of Hormuz. It also promises to set up a relief fund for Iran worth hundreds of billions of dollars. ABC's Karen Waz in Washington.
5: Critics say the administration has not been clear about what's actually in the deal. Senate Democratic leader Chuck Schumer accuses the White House of keeping the public in the dark.
6: It is just outrageous, outrageous that the administration is now saying that whatever's in the MOU is not the real agreement. This is foreign policy by clown car, except it's dangerous.
5: And Republican Senator Bill Cassidy called the deal with Iran the worst foreign policy blunder in decades.
4: Pentagon Chief Pete Hegseth at a NATO meeting this morning demanding that allies do more to protect themselves and not rely on the U.S. military.
7: I'm announcing today a six-month Department of War review that will examine America's force posture and basing in Europe.
4: He called it shameful that European allies refused American requests to launch planes or ships from their bases in the war with Iran. Strong storms sweeping large parts of the country, says ABC's Hannah Bata.
8: Parts of Illinois slammed by possible tornadoes. Widespread damage also devastating the village of Blue Mound.
19: We thought the house was caving in on us. Yeah, it was scary.
8: Massive trees crashing down on homes and cars, pieces of wood impaling homes. Power lines destroyed, debris scattered everywhere.
4: Wildfires in Washington state are now blamed for at least one death. Crowds are already out in New York City getting ready for the New York Knicks championship parade. 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
4: Even one of the biggest companies on the planet can't avoid the surging prices of computer memory. Apple CEO Tim Cook tells the Wall Street Journal that price increases for Apple devices are, quote, unavoidable. He wouldn't say, though, when prices might go up or which products would be affected. For the second time in a week, Ukraine's launched an attack on a Moscow oil refinery. The strike, one of the biggest drone attacks since Russia invaded Ukraine more than 4 years ago. Russia says it shot down hundreds of Ukrainian drones. An admitted serial killer is going to spend the rest of his life in prison. Rex Huerman spoke in court at his sentencing. He admitted to killing sex workers and burying their bodies in the beaches of New York's Long Island.
9: There are no words I can say. I am responsible for what was said in this room today. The words I would say have no meaning.
4: ABC's Aaron Katursky was in the courtroom.
10: The families want to make sure that their loved ones are not remembered merely as sex workers or even as victims of the Gilgo Beach serial killing. They were mothers and daughters and sisters and cousins, and all of that was reflected. I asked Liliana Waterman, who was 3 years old when her mom, Megan, vanished, whether it brought her any comfort to confront Huerman, even though he showed no remorse. And she said at least it was an ending.
4: There is no possibility of parole for Huerman. I'm Brian Clark, ABC News.
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12: It's 5 minutes past the hour. Hello, I'm Roger Plummer. Thank you very much for listening. AccuWeather says for Thursday, partial sunshine with a passing shower, breezy at times, a high of 74. Thursday night, mainly clear skies, comfortable, a low of 57. We'll check the AccuWeather 5-day forecast in 10 minutes. But first, our top local story on News Radio, WBBM. Storm-ravaged areas are having to face further cleanup after Wednesday's storms bringing flooding to Chicago-area communities like Chicago Heights and Olympia Fields. Now the National Weather Service confirms two tornadoes touched down in central Illinois, one near Salisbury in Sangamon County and another near Effingham in Christian County. However, a meteorologist who specializes in severe weather warnings says these continuous storms may just be the beginning for Illinois and the Chicago area. WBBM's Andy Dane has more.
13: Like many of us, Evan Bentley, warning coordination meteorologist with the National Weather Service, was keeping a close eye on last week's severe storms in Illinois and Indiana.
14: That was a threat that we saw coming, although with any of these events, it's always pretty challenging because you end up with storms that occur, especially this time of year, early in the day, and the question is how much heating are you going to get in the wake of those storms? If it occurs, oftentimes that's the most volatile environment, which is what happened last week.
13: Illinois has already confirmed nearly 140 tornadoes, including several EF3 systems this year, which Bentley contributes to an early start to storm season in the Midwest.
14: It looks like we're going to stay in a fairly active pattern across the Midwest, continuing through the end of the month of June.
13: And given what he calls a jarring season so far, Bentley says it's hard to predict how the rest of the year will play out. So be prepared.
14: It's really important that everyone just has multiple ways to receive watches and warnings, and also to know what your specific vulnerability is.
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12: 38-year-old Jonathan Wilson has just been charged in connection to an accident in the Uptown neighborhood on Monday night. Wilson is accused of fatally shooting another man before he was shot by police.
15: The man who was killed was trying to protect a woman who lives in the building where the incident occurred. He was the condo board president, 63 years old. The woman had an order of protection filed against her ex-boyfriend. He allegedly had earlier damaged her unit, thrown things off the balcony, threatened to kill her dog, and burn her home. He returned with a gun on Monday, according to neighbors, and the condo board president was shot trying to stop him. Police on patrol heard the shots and pursued the suspect, shooting and wounding him, according to the department, after he pointed his gun at the officers. A resident of the building told CBS News Chicago what happened was jarring and hard to comprehend. Mike Krauser, News Radio 105.9 WBBM.
12: Chicago police say they've charged a man they believe is responsible for planting a burning cross in Grant Park last week. 21-year-old Merlin Liu is facing multiple felony charges, including hate crime charges. This comes after a woman posted a video to Facebook showing a burning cross leaning up against a tree in Grant Park in the middle of the afternoon. Chicago police and fire were able to put out the blaze and no injuries were reported. Police say Liu was identified as the suspect who committed the hate crime by starting a fire that caused damage to city property. Liu is expected to appear in court on Thursday. It's 8 minutes past the hour.
16: Traffic and weather together on the 8th. I'm Abby Ryan with a look at your overnight road work. Kennedy outbound, Nagel to Cumberland. A right lane scheduled to close till 5 a.m. Eisenhower outbound, I-290 from Mannheim to Wolf. Right lane blocked till 5 a.m. Wolf to the tri-state. Every single lane closed between 1 and 5 a.m. with a detour posted. Stevenson inbound, I-55 from Pulaski to Kedzie, the two left blocked until 5 a.m. I-55 Will County northbound at I-80, the two right blocked until 5 a.m. Tri-State Tollway northbound 75th to Ogden, multiple lanes closed until 5. The southbound Tri-State exit ramp to westbound I-190 closed until 4 a.m. with a detour posted. Jane Addams Tollway eastbound exit ramp to the southbound Tri-State and I-190 closed until 4 a.m. WBBM AccuWeather forecast overnight. Clear, then partly cloudy, low 61. Later today, shower possible, breezy, high 76. You get traffic and weather together. 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
12: It's 11 minutes past the hour. Two women who say they were critically injured in a crash involving a man speeding away from Chicago police officers are in line for a check from the city following a vote by aldermen at City Council.
24: City Council members have spent a lot of time over the years debating lawsuits dealing with police misconduct. And as settlements go, the $650,000 payment to Maria and Yadira Navarro Escobedo is relatively low. They sued the city after they were hurt in a crash in Brighton Park back in 2023, caused by a man speeding away from Chicago police. Before the vote, Southwest Side Alderman Ray Lopez told colleagues he was sympathetic to the victims, but that their real beef is with the person being chased and not the police.
25: Our officers are trained both in constitutional policing, but also in knowing how to trust their instincts.
24: But Westside Alderman Jason Irvin noted the officers violated numerous parts of the department's chase policy, including giving chase in an unmarked vehicle.
26: We talk about instinct. That's the same thing the detectives in Area 3 said that led us down a path that we are classifying now as the Burge cases.
24: And the council approved the settlement. We're at City Hall. Jeff Buckles, News Radio 105.9, WBBM.
12: Mayor Brandon Johnson proposed a $425 million taxpayer subsidy to help pay for public infrastructure at the site of the new Chicago Fire Stadium in the City Council on Wednesday. This comes after ground was broken on the parcel of land known as the 78, where fire owner Joe Mansueto is building a 22,000-seat privately funded stadium. The funds would help pay for street construction, work on metro tracks, river wall improvements, and a 1,200-space below ground parking structure owned by the city. Mayor Johnson is calling it an investment for the people of Chicago. A homicide investigation is underway after a man was found shot inside a burning building in the South Loop. Chicago police say officers were called to 13th and Wabash just after 5 p.m. on Wednesday and found a 33-year-old man with a gunshot wound to the neck. The victim was taken to a nearby hospital in critical condition, where he later died. Police say a weapon was recovered at the scene. Coming up, the AccuWeather 5-day forecast, and sports. It's 13 minutes past the hour.
0: As women, we all wake up one day and realize that youth, marriage, and perfect skin don't come with a refund policy. 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
12: 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Here's meteorologist LaTroy Thornton.
1: There can still be a shower around through the overnight. Otherwise, expect plenty of clouds around the area with a low dropping to 60.

0: ahead of the risk for another shower for Thursday, at least in some spots. Otherwise, we'll have some sun at times with a breeze here and there and a high of 74 before more clearing for Thursday night. Turns out to be a rather comfortable night as the low drops down to 57, and that's the perfect setup for a rather nice day on Friday with a good deal of sunshine and a high of 77. For Saturday, it's a similar day, just a bit warmer. We'll have sun, a few clouds here and there, and it stays comfortable with a high of 80 before more clouds arrive for Sunday, and a breeze develops once again. We'll have some rain, heavy at times, along with a thunderstorm. Sunday does bring the risk for flash flooding with a high of just 70. I'm AccuWeather meteorologist LaTroy Thornton.
1: 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At Wintrust Arena, the Sky had a chance to win the game on the final shot, but missed it and lose to the Liberty 96-95. In baseball, the White Sox get outslugged by the Yankees 10-5, and at Wrigley Field, the Cubs outslug the Rockies 8-6. 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
2: Tiago Splitter earned the admiration of the NBA world when he stepped into the mess left by Portland head coach Chauncey Billups' abrupt gambling investigation-related departure and led the Trailblazers to the playoffs. But Bulls basketball EVP Bryson Graham says Splitter still might not have been his choice to coach here in Chicago without his successful time as a big man on the court for San Antonio.
3: It's one thing for me to go in there and tell Modesty's got to get better, or Isaac or Jalen or any of those guys, Josh. It's a lot different when it comes from someone that literally sat in that locker room and lost the championship to Miami in 7 games, and then turns around and wins one.
4: Thank you for that.
2: Graham and Splitter next to each other at the Advocate Center on Wednesday, with the new coach talking about what he's learned since that title for the Spurs.
4: I thought that I was a pretty smart center player, but that's not the case of just coaching. Coaching is different. Of course, you got to know basketball, but you got to make them believe. You got to know how to teach. You got to know how to lead. Show them the vision, show them the path. There's so many things that you do when you coach. It's not just X's and O's.
2: Those matter, but until he finds out who the Bulls snag with the 4th and 15th picks in next week's draft, there is only so much scheming Splitter can do and only so much time in a day he's got a coaching staff to fill. New York City expects at least 1 million people to cram into the Canyon of Heroes for the Knicks championship parade on Thursday. Knicks stars Jalen Brunson and Josh Hart threw out first pitches at Yankee Stadium ahead of their game with the White Sox on Wednesday. With sports at 16 and 46 past each hour, Rick Gregg, News Radio 105.9 WBBM.
1: It's coming up on 18 minutes past the hour with traffic and weather together on the 8s and the Healthy Minute.
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6: Traffic and weather together on the 8th. I'm Neil Fiorito with a look at overnight construction. Expect big delays on the Eisenhower if you're outbound from Mannheim to Wolf. All lanes blocked overnight with a detour. Work planned on the Stevenson inbound, Pulaski to Kedzie in the two left lanes. Work scheduled in Will County on I-55 northbound and I-80 in the two right lanes. Also expect work on the Tri-State Tollway northbound 75th to Ogden in multiple lanes. On the Jane Addams westbound from Route 31 to Randall Road, overnight construction in the two right lanes. And then work planned on the Ronald Reagan Tollway eastbound York to the Tri-State, leaving just the left lane to get by. Also on the Reagan, I-88 on both sides right around Route 59, work scheduled in the two left lanes. The AccuWeather forecast, overnight showers and heavy storms, low 60. Thursday, maybe a shower, breezy and warmer, high 76. Hit traffic and weather together on the 8th on News Radio 105.9 WBBM.
1: It's 20 minutes past the hour. Our top story this hour, Chicago aldermen have given final approval to Mayor Brandon Johnson's plan to take over the city's Greyhound bus terminal. We'll have much more on this story coming up at 31 minutes past the hour.
7: Arthritis in the hands can make everyday tasks painful and frustrating. 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Arthritis often causes stiffness, swelling, aching, and reduced grip strength. Osteoarthritis is the most common type and usually develops with age, while inflammatory arthritis may affect younger people. 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
1: It's 23 minutes past the hour from Bloomberg Business. Here's Monica Ricks.
9: The Federal Reserve kicked off a new era with Kevin Warsh at the helm, leaving interest rates unchanged today. But members were split on possible rate hikes later this year, and traders on Wall Street weren't happy. The Dow plummeted 507 points, the Nasdaq lost 354 points, and the S&P fell 91. Earlier today, we got new retail sales numbers, and those were better than expected, up 0.9% in May, despite higher gas prices and inflation. Shares of Johnson & Johnson closed slightly lower today after announcing it had no plans to enter the booming obesity market. Instead, it's focusing on diseases and aims to be the world's leading cancer company by 2030. And just in time for summer, Bass Pro Shops is expanding its portfolio and buying another historic fishing lodge in the Florida Keys. The outdoor retailer says it wants its customers to connect more with nature. This report is sponsored by Vanguard Investor Choice, a proxy voting program for eligible Vanguard index funds. With business at 23 and 53, from the Bloomberg Newsroom, I'm Monica Ricks, News Radio 105.9 WBBM.
1: Coming up, the latest in traffic and weather. 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
13: I'm WBBM News Radio political editor Jeff Buckles. The Chicago area is heading into one of the most important election years in recent memory, and WBBM News Radio will be all over the action. From the race for governor to pivotal contests for Congress, local offices, key referendums that will shape the future of our state, our newsroom will deliver comprehensive coverage every step of the way. You'll hear the voices of candidates and voters from every corner of our region and the state, from downtown Chicago to the suburbs, from Rockford to Carbondale. We will take you beyond campaign speeches to explain what's really at stake.
14: I'm morning news anchor Cisco Cotto. As candidates hit the campaign trail, WBBM reporters will be there inside union halls, school auditoriums, and debate stages. We'll bring you the energy of campaign

0: Season, the rallies, the policy debates, and the unexpected moments that define every election. We'll separate fact from fiction and help you understand how national issues are playing out right here at home.
1: This is News Anchor Mai Martinez. 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When the political ads start rolling, WBBM will cut through the noise, giving you clear explanations of what's true, what's spin, and how it affects you. From City Hall to Springfield to Washington, we'll track the power shifts and the decisions that matter most to Illinois voters.
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4: I'm WBBM News Radio political editor Jeff Buckles. Chicago and Illinois are heading into a pivotal midterm election with decisions that will shape everything from public safety and transit funding to taxes, schools, and the future of downtown. And WBBM News Radio will be everywhere the story unfolds. You'll hear directly from the candidates, the power brokers, and the people most affected, from the neighborhoods of Chicago to the suburbs and across the state. We go beyond the headlines to break down what's really at stake and what it means for you.
5: J.B. Pritzker.
6: People ought to pay attention to who it is actually that's trying to lower costs for them.
5: Darren Bailey.
7: Illinois is less affordable because of J.B. Pritzker.
0: I'm WBBM morning news anchor Cisco Cotto. As the campaigns ramp up, WBBM reporters are on the ground at community meetings, union halls, and campaign stops across the region. We'll bring you the energy of this political season, the debates over crime and policing, the future of public transit, economic pressure on families, and the direction of leadership in Chicago.
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12: Traffic and weather together on the 8th. I'm Abby Ryan with a look at your overnight road work. Outbound side of I-290 or Eisenhower, Mannheim to Wolf. Right lane scheduled to close till 5 a.m. Wolf to the Tri-State. All lanes closed between 1 and 5 a.m. with a detour posted. Tri-State Tollway northbound 75th to Ogden. Multiple lanes closed until 5 a.m. Southbound 294, your exit ramp to westbound I-190 closed until 4 a.m. I-90, the Jane Addams Tollway westbound. Route 31 to Randall Road. You've got two right lanes blocked through the overnight hours. The I-90 eastbound exit ramp to the southbound Tri-State and I-190 closed until 4 a.m. Detour posted. Reagan Memorial Toll Road eastbound 88, York to the Tri-State, only the left lane open until 4 a.m. Both ways at Route 59, the two left blocked through the overnight hours. WBBM AccuWeather forecast overnight, partly cloudy, low 61. Later today, possible shower, high 76. You get traffic and weather together. 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
9: It's 30 minutes past the hour. Hello, I'm Roger Plummer. Thank you very much for tuning in. These are the top stories on News Radio WBBM.
13: Chicago City Council gets on board with Mayor Johnson's plan to buy the Greyhound station. I'm political editor Jeff Buckles outside council chambers.
9: A man has been charged in connection to a deadly workplace shooting at the Nippon Paint Automotive Americas in Lansing.
14: This is Mike Krauser.
15: I am beyond disappointed.
16: Say that to their face.
14: Different points of view regarding a $10 million settlement in a police shooting case in Elk Grove Village.
9: Plus, President Donald Trump on Wednesday physically signed the Memorandum of Understanding, a major step to ending the war with Iran. WBBM Sports, the White Sox are outslugged by the Yankees 10-5 in New York. The Cubs outslugged the Rockies 8-6 at Wrigley Field. And the Sky lose to the Liberty 96-95 at Wintrust Arena. WBBM Business, the Dow Jones drops 507 points. The NASDAQ falls 355 points. And the S&P 500 finishes down 91 points. AccuWeather says for Thursday, partial sunshine with a passing shower, breezy at times, a high of 74. And Thursday night, mainly clear skies and comfortable, a low of 57. It's 31 minutes past the hour. People who take Greyhound buses in and out of the city will soon use a bus station owned by the city of Chicago now that the city council has approved Mayor Brandon Johnson's plan to take over the station. WBBM political editor Jeff Buckholz reports from City Hall.
13: Downtown Alderman Bill Conway was one of the first people to raise questions about Mayor Johnson's plan to spend as much as $50 million in economic development funds to buy the Greyhound terminal that's in his ward.
17: Since then, I have asked questions, convened meetings, reviewed materials, spent time meeting with neighbors and many city departments.
13: He urged his colleagues to vote yes.
17: This station is an important part of Chicago's multimodal transportation network.
13: But Southwest Side Alderman Marty Quinn said he doesn't think the city can afford to run a bus terminal.
18: Our budget gap that we're going to get into in short order would suggest that we shouldn't be in the business of buying property. We should be in the business of selling property.
13: In the end, the council approved the deal. We're outside council chambers. Jeff Buckles, News Radio 105.9, WBBM.
9: A man has been charged in connection with the deadly shooting at a suburban automotive paint facility earlier this month. Lansing police say 48-year-old Devon Johnson was arrested in Chicago and charged with first-degree murder. This comes after Lansing police responded to the Nippon Paint Automotive Americas just before 1 in the afternoon on June 4th for reports of shots fired. Officers then found 48-year-old Andrew Coleman of Highland, Indiana, dead inside an office. Investigations into the incident led detectives to suspect Johnson was behind the shooting and found he also is a former employee. A $10.5 million settlement has been reached in a lawsuit over the 2023 police shooting of a 24-year-old man in Elk Grove Village.
14: Jack Murray was having a mental health episode, according to family members, when he called 911 and said someone is acting erratic with a knife. Police encountered him near the family's home, walking on a sidewalk, a knife in his hand. Two tasers did not bring him down.
19: He was crying for help. He got five bullets.
14: The family's attorney, Antonio Romanucci, takes issue with Mayor Craig Johnson, saying he's beyond disappointed with the settlement, given that the officers and their actions were exonerated by multiple agencies.
15: And I commend them for following the appropriate protocols.
14: Romanucci was standing with family members.
19: You tell them directly that you're disappointed to give something back to this family for the killing of their son.
14: They did not try to de-escalate the situation, Romanucci said, and admitted that. Mike Krauser, News Radio 105.9 WBBM.
9: U.S. officials are getting ready to present the peace deal that will reward Iran for reopening the Strait of Hormuz. ABC's Rachel Scott reports will also lay the groundwork for 60 days of future talks about their nuclear program.
20: Iran reaffirms that it shall not procure or develop nuclear weapons. reaffirms because it made that same pledge in the first line of the Obama nuclear deal. But unlike that deal, Iran's agreement with President Trump includes no other nuclear commitments, just a pledge to keep talking, including about how Iran could dispose of its highly enriched uranium.
9: President Trump says the deal will be officially signed on Friday. Lawyers for accused UnitedHealthcare CEO killer Luigi Mangione were in court Wednesday to enter a new plea

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5: Back here with a forecast for the rest of today. Drenching thunderstorms that can produce damaging winds and cause flash flooding.
6: When you're on the go, in the city, or just planning out your day, you need a weather forecast you can rely on. At WBBM News Radio, we understand how quickly things can change in Chicago. Bright and sunny one minute, storm clouds rolling in the next. That's why we bring you traffic and weather together on the 8s every 10 minutes, every day, no matter what. It's not just a forecast, it's a plan for your day.
7: Strong to severe thunderstorms moving through the area, possibility of tornadoes as well.
8: Rain and some thunder with some severe weather possible.
9: Stay weather aware. We are expecting thunderstorms to rapidly develop. These storms could be
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12: 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Is it gonna rain? Is it gonna snow?
13: Yeah, every morning it's traffic and weather on the 8s WBBM.
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6: 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And when it comes to traffic, we know every minute matters.
15: How are the roads, Neil?
16: A lot of traffic, especially coming into downtown. We'll start with the Eden, just getting to the junction. You're at 50 minutes.
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17: Traffic and weather together on the 8s. I'm Neil Fiorito. Here's a look at overnight construction starting on the outbound side of 290. Mannheim to Wolf, all lanes blocked until 5 a.m. That's the plan. There will be a detour set up for you. On the Stevenson, expect work driving inbound Pulaski to Kedzie in the two left lanes. Work scheduled in Will County on I-55 northbound at I-80 in the two right lanes. Tri-State Tollway, expect delays northbound 75th to Ogden. Multiple lanes closed overnight. Work plan on the Jane Addams Tollway on the westbound side from Route 31 to Randall Road. Looks like the two right lanes are closed. Reagan eastbound around the Tri-State, just a left lane gets by. Get traffic and weather together on the 8s. 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
18: WBBM AccuWeather. The overnight hours bring plenty of clouds and a lingering shower with a low of 60, followed by some sun for Thursday. Watch for another shower in the area with a breeze developing at times and a high of 74. But Thursday night brings more comfortable conditions under a generally clear sky as the low drops down to 57. I'm AccuWeather meteorologist LaTroy Thornton.
1: It's 40 minutes past the hour. Buffalo Grove police say there are no signs of foul play in the death of three family members at a home Tuesday morning. The Cook County Medical Examiner's Office has since identified the three people as 88-year-old Helen Cavins, 81-year-old Harold Cavins, and 60-year-old Mark Cavins. The Daily Herald reports that the two older families

0: family members were under hospice care with the younger Cavins as their caregiver. The Buffalo Grove Police Department continues to investigate. A Chicago man is facing several charges after an SUV crashed into a Northwest Suburban fire station.
1: It happened early Tuesday morning, just after midnight, according to the Wakanda Fire District, which says the vehicle crashed into the station on Liberty Street, causing about $100,000 in damage. When Wakanda police responded, they arrested 24-year-old Joshua Majeski after officers found open beer cans, THC gummies, and vapes inside the SUV. Majeski was charged with several crimes, including DUI. No injuries to firefighters or anyone else were reported. Mai Martinez, News Radio, 105.9. WBBM.
0: An 87-year-old Wheaton woman has made history at a Chicago hospital.
2: Sheila Perry of Wheaton is now the oldest known woman in Illinois to receive a kidney transplant after being turned away by other health systems due to her age. Doctors at Northwestern Medicine took her case with nephrologist Muhammad Javid Ansari, arguing that functional health, not age, should determine transplant eligibility.
3: Even though she was 87 years of age, but she was quite functional for her age, you know, living her life, very active and functional, both physically and mentally. So I thought I should give her a chance.
2: Just 3 months after surgery, Perry is back to walking several miles a day and attending the ballet and symphony. Surgeon Vinayak Rohan performed the operation.
4: As a team, when you decide this is something which we can do confidently, it's not going to be a problem.
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0: Coming up, top trending stories and sports. 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
0: A street-side attraction has stolen the show in Mexico during the World Cup. His name is Merlin, and he is a 2-year-old duck decked out in Mexico's national colors. He quickly became an internet sensation during Mexico's World Cup opening victory over South Africa. Images of Merlin parading through Mexico City went viral, making him an unofficial mascot. Merlin was already quite well-known in Mexico City, as he would often accompany his winner, Carla Gras, who sells beverages there. That'd be his owner, Carla Gras, who sells beverages there. It is 46 minutes past the hour. Time for WBBM Sports. Speaking of winning, the Cubs did win 8-6 over the Rockies at Wrigley Field, but the White Sox lost to the Yankees 10-5, and the Sky fell to the Liberty 96-95. 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
8: Bryson Graham had never met Tiago Splitter before the newly appointed Bulls basketball boss went looking for his first head coach. But Graham had definitely spied Splitter from afar as a player, as a successful coach in Paris, and in Portland, where Splitter stepped in last season and guided the Blazers to the playoffs.
9: One game in, some unforeseen circumstance hits, and that is true adversity. Adversity is when you really can't see what's coming. He handled that adversity. He led during that adversity, and he did it with class.
8: That said, don't expect next year's Bulls to look like last year's Blazers. For one, the Bulls acknowledged over and over during Splitter's introductory news conference that they're only on the ground floor of any kind of rebuild. For another, Splitter can't just copy and paste one playbook onto another team.
10: Of course, you got to adapt your system to the players you have, and that's in every team is the same. Yes, I have a vision, I have a certain way I want to play, but you also have to explore what they do best.
8: Splitter also has a voice that he's using behind the scenes to evaluate the top prospects in next week's draft. The Bulls hold picks 4 and 15. Baseball. Craig Counsell says Edward Cabrera's cramped up hand felt fine Wednesday morning, and he's in line to make his next start. Matthew Boyd will have a rehab start in the minors on Saturday. White Sox catcher Kyle Teal singled for Charlotte today after homering on the first ball he saw during this minor league rehab stint, so his return to the big league Sox continues apace. With sports at 16 and 46 past each hour, Rick Gregg, News Radio 105.9 WBBM.
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7: In this city, the biggest stories don't always start with headlines. 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
12: Jenny Hull is CEO of Beyond Hunger in Oak Park.
13: Beyond Hunger is a food pantry, but we also offer a drive-through, and we have a home delivery program that serves Austin and Oak Park, as well as nutrition education. We have dietitians on staff and benefits access, so helping people sign up for SNAP, RTA rides, and Medicaid.
14: And here we are on a Saturday, and you're very busy.
13: Very busy. We have seen record numbers. Last Saturday, we served 422 households, which is about 1,200 individuals, and it's the most we've ever served in our entire history. A real feeling of scarcity right now, and we're just trying to make sure we have enough so that we can serve the people that are coming.
7: That's what we call a WBBM News Radio difference maker. Stories of people stepping up and making a real impact. And in neighborhoods across Chicago, the places that bring us together have stories too. Made in Chicago is about the small businesses and the local dreams that shape the streets we live on, providing opportunities and helping our communities grow.
15: It's canning day at Aris Cider House Brewery and Restaurant in Old Irving Park.
16: We have a blush cider, which is our two different types of cherry cider.
15: Aris co-owner Michelle Foig says everything from canning to keg filling to cider processing is done in-house. And after 3 years of work, Aris opened for business in 2018, becoming the first woman-owned brewery in Illinois. Voigt says they take a culinary approach to cider while still making them easy to drink.
16: One of the things that we like to do is show people that it's an introductory cider. We always want to be able to say, hey, you know those Granny Smith apples that you eat at home? Well, this actually tastes like a Granny Smith apple.
7: These are the voices behind the stories, not just what's happening, but who it's happening to. 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
18: Traffic and weather together on the 8th. I'm Abby Ryan with a look at your overnight road work. I-80 westbound, Richards to Chicago. The right lane blocked until 5 a.m. 88, Reagan Memorial Toll Road eastbound, York to the Tri-State only. The left lane open till 4 a.m. both ways east of Route 59. Two left blocked through the overnight hours. I-90, the Jane Addams Tollway westbound. Route 31 to Randall Road. Two right lanes closed until the overnight hours, 5 a.m. Eastbound I-90, exit ramp to the southbound Tri-State and I-190 closed until 4 a.m. Eisenhower outbound, Mannheim to Wolf, right lane till 5, Wolf to the Tri-State. Every single lane of traffic blocked between 1 and 5 a.m. with the detour posted. Inbound Stevenson I-55 from Pulaski to Kedzie. Two left blocked until 5 a.m. WBBM AccuWeather forecast. Overnight, clear, then partly cloudy skies, low 61. Later today, possible shower, breezy, a 76. You get traffic and weather together. 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
11: 50 minutes past the hour, the city of Aurora is honoring a community member for saving a baby falcon from drowning.
19: Ed Bernal was in downtown Aurora on June 11th for a routine haircut appointment, but he left the city a hero. City officials say Bernal noticed a group looking down at Fox River and realized a bird, who turned out to be Hope, one of the city's baby falcons born this spring, was being pushed toward a wall by a current. He jumped into the river and rescued Hope, and the bird was then reunited with its family with the help of Aurora Animal Control Officer Quentin Johnson. The city honored both men at a committee of the whole meeting this week.
20: Your courage and compassion and make the city of Aurora proud. And the same to you, Quentin Johnson. Thank you so much.
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11: Coming up on Bloomberg Business, Apple announces a unique feature on its AirPods. 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
11: 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From Bloomberg Business, here's Monica Ricks.
23: Kevin Warsh held his first press conference as Fed chair today, announcing an overhaul to the Federal Reserve's operations, including 5 new task forces that will address its balance sheet, data sources, communications, productivity, and jobs. The Fed left interest rates unchanged today, but half the committee says it expects rate hikes later this year. That tanked stocks on Wall Street. The Dow lost 506 points, the Nasdaq fell 354, and the S&P slipped 91 points. Oil was also down slightly today amid a pending Iran deal, but held steady at about $76 a barrel. Shares of CarMax dropped today after same-store sales and used car profits declined for a fourth straight quarter. And Apple says it plans to release AirPods that have cameras late next year as part of a group of new releases. But you can't take pictures or videos with them. Instead, they'll act as sensors of your surroundings for Siri. 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With business at 23 and 53, from the Bloomberg Newsroom, I'm Monica Ricks, News Radio 105.9 WBBM.
11: Stand-up comedian, character actor, and lifelong Cubs fan Tom Dreesen has died. He was born in Chicago and grew up in South Suburban Harvey. Dreesen made more than 500 appearances on national television and frequently made appearances on The Tonight Show starring Johnny Carson and The Late Show with David Letterman. Dreesen also toured with Frank Sinatra and Sammy Davis Jr. Tom Dreesen was 86 years old. Coming up, the latest in traffic, weather, and WBBM headlines. It's 54 minutes past the hour.
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28: I'm WBBM News Radio political editor Jeff Buckles. The Chicago area is heading into one of the most important election years in recent memory, and WBBM News Radio will be all over the action. From the race for governor to pivotal contests for Congress, local offices, key referendums that will shape the future of our state, our newsroom will deliver comprehensive coverage every step of the way. You'll hear the voices of candidates and voters from every corner of our region and the state, from downtown Chicago to the suburbs, from Rockford to Carbondale. We will take you beyond campaign speeches to explain what's really at stake.
0: I'm morning news anchor Cisco Cotto. As candidates hit the campaign trail, WBBM reporters will be there inside union halls, school auditoriums, and debate stages. We'll bring you the energy of campaign season, the rallies, the policy debates, and the unexpected moments that define every election. We'll separate fact from fiction and help you understand how national issues are playing out right here at home.
1: 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From City Hall to Springfield to Washington, we'll track the power shifts and the decisions that matter most to Illinois voters.
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28: I'm WBBM News Radio political editor Jeff Buckles. Chicago and Illinois are heading into a pivotal midterm election with decisions that will shape everything from public safety and transit funding to taxes, schools, and the future of downtown. And WBBM News Radio will be everywhere the story unfolds. You'll hear directly from the candidates, the power brokers, and the people most affected, from the neighborhoods of Chicago to the suburbs and across the state. We go beyond the headlines to break down what's really at stake and what it means for you.
4: J.B. Pritzker.
5: People ought to pay attention to who it is actually that's trying to lower costs for them.
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9: Illinois is less affordable because of J.B. Pritzker.
0: I'm WBBM morning news anchor Cisco Cotto. As the campaigns ramp up, WBBM reporters are on the ground at community meetings, union halls, and campaign stops across the region. We'll bring you the energy of this political season, the debates over crime and policing, the future of public transit, economic pressure on families, and the direction of leadership in Chicago.
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33: Traffic and weather together on the 8th. I'm Neil Fiorito, taking a look at overnight construction along the Eisenhower outbound. Expect a lot of traffic. Mannheim to Wolf, all lanes closed until 5 a.m. There is a detour set up. Looking at the tollways, you can expect delays on the Tri-State northbound, 75th to Ogden. Work in multiple lanes overnight. Work scheduled on the Jane Addams Tollway if you're westbound from Route 31 to Randall Road in the two right lanes. You can expect construction on both sides of the Reagan Tollway, I-88 eastbound, York to the Tri-State, just a left lane open overnight. On both sides around Route 59, work in the two left lanes. Southwest suburbs, I-80 westbound, Richards to Chicago Street, work in the right lane. Eastbound I-55 to Hobolt, work in the right lane. And at Richards, work in the left lane. The AccuWeather forecast: overnight showers and heavy storms, low 60. Thursday, maybe a shower, breezy and warmer conditions, high 76. Get traffic and weather together. 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
7: From ABC News, I'm Brian Clark. Harsh words from Defense Secretary Pete Hegseth towards NATO allies. He says the Pentagon's going to launch a six-month review of U.S. forces in Europe, demanding European countries take more responsibility for their own security. One Hegseth complaint: some European countries not allowing the U.S. to use their territory to strike Iran.
8: These allies, they put America's sons and daughters, our sons and daughters, at risk by denying them the predictable access, basing, and overflight that never should have been in question at all.
7: That war with Iran appears to be over after President Trump and Iran's president each signed a memorandum of understanding. It immediately reopens the Strait of Hormuz, but creates plenty of further questions, says ABC's Rachel Scott.
10: President Trump acknowledges Iran's decision to close the strait was putting too much pressure on the American economy.
12: I didn't want to see economic catastrophe. If you kept this going, that could have happened. But all I know is every time we talked about the possibility of peace, the stock market shot up like a rocket ship.
10: The agreement lifts sanctions on Iran, letting them resume oil sales. And it says Iran and Oman will administer the strait, something that was not the case before the war and could open the door for Iran to eventually collect fees from tankers and cargo ships.
7: The Supreme Court will release opinions today. Important outstanding cases include the president's challenge to birthright citizenship and state bans on transgender athletes in girls' sports. Millions expected in New York City today to salute the NBA champion Knicks. ABC's Phil Tate is along the parade route.
13: They're saying the city that this may be the largest parade ever. It's all to celebrate the new NBA champions, the New York Knicks, who topped the San Antonio Spurs in the NBA Finals. This will be the team's first ever ticker tape parade and to ride down the city's canyon of heroes. What a day it will be.
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5: It's 5:03. You're up dark and early on Thursday morning. Really good to have you joining us. I'm Cisco Cotto. We'll have some sunshine in Chicagoland today. A little bit of rain here and there. The radar showing some in the far north suburbs right now as we head to a high of 74 degrees. Right now we're at 57 degrees at O'Hare. Downtown along Chicago's lakefront, warmer, 65 degrees. We'll give you more details on tomorrow and the weekend in your five-day forecast coming up from AccuWeather at 5:15. Our top local story on WBBM, the Obama Presidential Center officially opens with a star-studded ceremony and a packed opening weekend. WBBM's Glenn Marshall with the details.
9: The Obama Presidential Center and its invitation-only grand opening starts at 11 a.m., but you can watch it live stream on Obama.org. The ceremony features a major lineup including Stevie Wonder, Bruce Springsteen, John Legend, U2's Bono, Tim's, as well as Chicago's very own Jennifer Hudson and Common. Now, the center opens to the public Friday on Juneteenth with events running through Sunday. Opening weekend tickets are already sold out, but there are plenty of activities to enjoy, including Double Dutch performances, story time at the on-site library branch, and interactive experiences in the center's fruit and vegetable garden. With a lot happening this weekend, expect major street closures around the Southside site beginning Thursday and running through the weekend, especially around Midway Plaisance and the Stony Island Avenue. CTA has also expanded service on its number 10 route to help visitors get there. 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
5: And WBBM has a team of reporters that will be at the Obama Presidential Center, keeping you updated on the festivities, not only today, but throughout the weekend. A man was found shot to death after a fire in a South Loop building. Police say the fire was in the 1300 block of South Wabash around 5 o'clock last evening. One of the flames was put out, and crews found the 33-year-old man's body inside. He'd been shot in the head. An autopsy is scheduled for today. Police say they did find a gun at the scene. For the first time, we're getting a look at body camera footage from the 2021 shooting that killed a Chicago police officer and critically injured her partner.
11: Officers Ella French, Carlos Yanez Jr., and Joshua Bloss are seen stopping a vehicle with expired license plates near 63rd and Bell in Englewood the night of August 7th, 2021.
18: You guys are smoking, right?
19: Yeah, I saw that.
18: And you guys have open liquor in the car.
19: Wait, I'm going to have you step out.
11: As French begins to pat down the driver, Eric Morgan, he runs. Yanez is seen struggling with the passenger, Imante Morgan. Body cam shows him reaching into the car. Shots then ring out, and both Yanez and French fall to the ground before their body cams cut off. Officer Blas, who chased Eric Morgan, is also seen running to the aid of his fellow officers and firing shots at Imante Morgan.
20: Shots fired by the police!
11: French died from her injuries while Yanez was paralyzed and lost his right eye. In 2024, Imante Morgan was sentenced to life in prison. His brother Eric sentenced to 7 years behind bars. Andy Day, News Radio, 105.9 WBBM.
5: There's a new head of the Chicago Commission on Human Relations.
21: Mayor Johnson's pick of veteran civil rights lawyer Kenneth Gunn to lead the commission came as leaders of the city's Jewish community accused the mayor of trying to dilute a commission report aimed at curbing instances of anti-Semitism. Deborah Silverstein is the council's only Jewish member, and her Rogers Park ward has one of the highest concentrations of Jewish people.
22: We had a good first meeting. I have given a lot of thought to this appointment.
21: Silverstein told colleagues she was a yes on Gunn's appointment, but said her fight is not over.
22: The Jewish community feels unprotected and alienated by this administration, and I am going to be there, and I'm going to continue to watch.
21: After Gunn's appointment was confirmed by acclamation, he told aldermen the city still has a lot of work to do.
23: Alderman Silverstein, I'm looking forward to working closer with you and addressing anti-Semitism.
21: We're at City Hall. Jeff Buckles, News Radio 105.9 WBBM.
5: Aldermen have approved the mayor's plan to buy the city's Greyhound bus terminal. The plan would see the city take it over, fix the bus station up, and operate the Harrison Street terminal. The Johnson administration says it will use economic development funds to buy the station from its private equity owner. They'd threatened to close it and sell the land. Mayor Johnson praised the vote.
24: By bringing this facility under public stewardship, we are preserving a transportation hub that hundreds of thousands of passengers across Chicago and the region rely upon each and every year. and ensuring that it remains a long-term public asset.
0: The city is expected to pay about $19 million to buy the terminal, as much as $30 million to make improvements to the building. 5:08, traffic and weather together on the 8th. We say good morning to Bo Durant.
1: Well, good morning, Cisco. The big story this morning is, of course, the opening of the Obama Presidential Center later on today. Until tomorrow night, we have extra closures in place around Hyde Park because of the opening of the Obama Presidential Center. That includes Stony Island between 57th and 63rd, also Cornell between 57th and Stony Island, and Woodlawn and Dorchester both shut down between 59th and 60th. Ellis or Cottage Grove are your best alternates to avoid all of those closures. We also have 59th Street shut down between Stony Island and Harper, and the Midway Plaisance shut down between Stony Island and Dorchester. 57th Street is going to be your best option this morning, but obviously for the next couple of days, there's a lot of activity around here, so just avoiding the area if you don't need to be there, probably a good move. On the expressways, we're in great shape on this early Thursday morning with no delays on the Eden Center outbound between Lake Hook and the Kennedy Junction. No problems on the Kennedy this morning between O'Hare and downtown. Just a 15-minute trip. Either way you go, between the airport and the Byrne Interchange, no major delays on the Kennedy. Even on westbound 190, the O'Hare Extension, just a little tap of the brakes as you approach the merge point at Mannheim. Nothing too bad so far this morning getting through Rosemont out to the big airport. With the Eisenhower okay in and outbound between the Jane Addams Tollway and the Byrne Interchange, no major issues to report on 290. We're all good on I-55 as well. Both in and outbound on the Stevenson, no major delays to report. We did have an issue with apparently a stalled vehicle, but somebody out changing their tire on the outbound side of the Stevenson and LaGrange Road, but it sounds like they're over on the shoulder. NIDOT crews, if they arrive on the scene, they're going to be over there on the right side helping them out, and IDOT reminds you to move over. It's the law. It's not a game. The Dan Ryan on the inbound side, all good. The outbound side of the Dan Ryan, no major delays either, with I-57 and the Bishop Ford both delay-free on this early Thursday morning. DuSable Lakeshore Drive all clear, north and southbound. No major delays on the Illinois tollways, and no worries in or out of Northwest Indiana. From the Metro Traffic Center, next report's at 5:18. 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
0: We will get some sunshine today as we head to a high of 74 degrees. Tomorrow will be closer to 80, and the same goes for Saturday. Right now, we're at 64 at O'Hare, 65 at Midway, Joliet 65, downtown along Chicago's lakefront, 65 degrees, as we head to a high with some sunshine of 74 degrees. We'll get more details about your Father's Day weekend in your AccuWeather 5-day forecast, just 5 minutes away at 5:15. Just ahead, quite a scene on the Kennedy yesterday as a bunch of metal fell off of a semi. Tell you about that and more news in just 60 seconds.
2: Our yoga instructor challenged us to find inner peace. I found it faster than anyone. After 4 seconds, I stood up and screamed, "I found Nirvana! I win!" 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
0: Yesterday on the Kennedy, quite a scene. Two people were injured when scrap metal fell from a semi-truck. This happened near Grand Avenue just after 3:30 yesterday afternoon. It led to a three-vehicle crash involving a semi and two cars. The state police say the semi was hauling scrap metal, and some of that metal fell onto the road, including a piece that got wedged between a bridge and the expressway. Two people were hospitalized, but their conditions have not been released. A Chicago man is charged with murder after a condo board president was shot to death. 38-year-old Jonathan Wilson is accused of killing the 63-year-old after some sort of a domestic incident. Wilson was shot after police officers say he pointed a gun at them. People in the neighborhood say the fatal shooting stemmed from a condo president trying to enforce a court order against Wilson, who'd been told to stay away from the property. Cook County getting a major funding boost for programs aimed at increasing safety.
3: The $20 million investment is part of Cook County's commitment to fund services of community violence intervention. County Board President Tony Preckwinkle says, quote, CVI is an evidence-backed, community-led strategy that helps break cycles of violence. Services provided by organizations involved in community violence intervention include street outreach, case management, employment support, and victim services. Roger Plummer, News Radio, 105.9 WBBM.
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20: Edward R. Murrow believed credibility begins with truth. Recognized with two regional Murrow Awards, including overall excellence, our commitment to serving Chicago and the region with dependable journalism never stops. 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
5: 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We say good morning to meteorologist Heather Zayer.
7: And good morning. So far, it has been a good morning. Fairly quiet across the region. We are keeping our eyes on some showers that are right now dropping southward through southeastern Wisconsin. A lot of that is going to stay out over the lake, but it's not impossible that we could pick up a passing shower here this morning. And the chance is still going to be around through the day, though most places are rain-free. Otherwise, we have intervals of clouds and sunshine with a breeze and a high of 74. We're turning out clear and comfortable with a low of 57 tonight, and it's a nice sunny day tomorrow. We'll top out at 78. There will be more clouds moving through tomorrow night along with a stray shower, but then more sun is back again for Saturday with a high around 80. And Father's Day looks wetter. It's going to be cloudy, breezy, and cooler. We'll have periods of rain that can be heavy enough to cause flooding. A thunderstorm also possible. The high will be near 70. After a morning shower, it should be partly sunny with a high of 74 on Monday. 64 right now at O'Hare, 65 at Midway, 66 at the lake. I'm AccuWeather meteorologist Heather Zayer.
5: Get a check of the roads in about 90 seconds. It's 5:16 now. 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
8: Morning. For the only time in this Cubs series against the Rockies, Pete Crow Armstrong did not lead off the bottom of the first inning with a home run. This time he waited till the fourth.
10: Breaking ball hit high in the air, deep down the right field line. Freeman goes back in the corner, looks up. Is this one gone? Pete Crow Armstrong with a home run down the line.
8: Made it 8-1 Cubs. Zach Stadman on 104.3 The Score. Cubbies win 8-6. PCA's homered in three straight. And you know who else homered? Dansby Swanson, the beleaguered shortstop. His first in a month. Only his fourth extra base hit in a month, too. Cubs off today. Toronto in town tomorrow. White Sox shortstop Colson Montgomery cracked two home runs. 19 for the year now. But the Yankees bombed three out, took a 10-5 win. Sam Antonacci did homer late for the Sox. They're worried, though, about outfielder Everson Pereira, who crashed into the wall, making a fine catch late. An update possible before Sean Burke takes the mound against the Yanks tonight. New York's ready to party. Over a million expected for today's Canyon of Heroes parade to honor the Knicks. New Bulls coach Tiago Splitter is setting his immediate sights lower than a parade down Michigan Avenue.
12: 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And we're going to have high standards
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8: Splitter officially introduced yesterday. New York's Liberty beat the Sky 96-95 on a layup with 10 seconds left. Golf's U.S. Open tees off later this hour. Hockey's Calder Cup final continues tonight. Wolves got a win. With sports at 16 and 46 past each hour, Rick Gregg, News Radio 105.9 WBBM.
5: 518 traffic and weather together on the 8s. Here's Bo Durant.
1: Looking pretty good so far on the north side on the Edens in an outbound between Lake Hook and the Junction. It's a delay-free 15-minute trip either way you go. We're also all clear on the Kennedy for now between O'Hare and downtown. Just a 15-minute drive in and outbound. Just 9 minutes back and forth from the Edens. That's in both the local and the express lanes. All is clear as you pass the Wintrust mural near North Avenue early on this Thursday morning. No delays on the Eisenhower today between the Jane Addams and the Byrne Interchange and on the Stevenson. We're at the speed limit, too. From 355 to DuSable Lakeshore driving back, it's all clear on I-55. Even I-55 through Will County is delay-free this morning. On the city south side, the Dan Ryan, on the inbound side, you're fine if you're in the local lanes. If you're in the express lanes, you're starting to see a little bit of slowing. From 35th up to the Chinatown feeder, with everyone waiting until the last second to merge, got that couple of minutes delay in the express lanes as you pass Sox Park, but locals are all good. No outbound delays on the Dan Ryan, and no problems on I-57 for now. Between I-80 and the Dan Ryan, it's an all-clear 15-minute trip. The Bishop Ford also just 13 minutes, 80-94 to the Dan Ryan and back out. DuSable Lakeshore Drive, all clear for now, north and southbound, and that's even as you make your way through Hyde Park and into Jackson Park. You're looking okay on the drive for now, but we have a lot of closures in place around Hyde Park and Jackson Park for the Obama Presidential Center opening. Tomorrow, or opening later on today, rather. The closures are in place until tomorrow morning. That includes Stony Island, Cornell, and Woodlawn and Dorchester all shut down in the area. So Ellis or Cottage Grove are where you want to be. 59th between Stony Island and Harper, along with Midway Plaisance between Stony Island and Dorchester, both shut down as well. Use 57th instead. To the Tri-State, Jane Addams, Reagan, and Veterans Tollways, all is clear. No delays on Route 53 this morning in the northwest suburbs as part of the ongoing road work between Dundee and Kirchhoff. You basically have the right lane shut down for the next couple of months, but we're okay in that work zone for now. No I-80 delays in Joliet, no major issues in or out of Northwest Indiana. From the Metro Traffic Center, next report at 528, News Radio 105.9 WBBM.
5: We have some sunshine already in Chicagoland. Some of the north suburbs, though, seeing a little bit of rain moving through. High today of 74 degrees. Right now we're at 64 at O'Hare, 65 at Midway. Lake Forest at 61. Downtown along Chicago's lakefront at 65 degrees. As we head to a high with some sunshine of 74 degrees. It's 520. Our top story this hour, two women are receiving hundreds of thousands of dollars in a settlement approved by the city council yesterday. The pair claims they were injured in a crash involving a man speeding away from Chicago police officers. WBBM's political editor Jeff Buckles will have much more on this story coming up at 5:31. A one-of-a-kind vacation destination now open in Northwest Illinois.
9: On 77 acres, just minutes from the Wisconsin border, is a place you may not have heard of.
12: We are an estate called a micro resort right north of Rockford, Illinois.
9: Owner Carrie Frank says Hidden Creek's estate is only 5 years old. But since then, they've expanded as a one-of-a-kind luxury accommodation in the Midwest.
12: And we started by opening a wine bar, and today, after just 5 short years, we have expanded into Airbnbs, a restaurant, a wedding venue, and our most recent and fun, exciting adventure is wine barrel homes for overnight stays.
9: Frank says the 5 wine barrel-shaped homes were inspired after a trip to Portugal. There are also hiking trails, a fishing pond, on-site restaurant and winery that offers cooking and cocktail classes. You can now rent the wine barrel homes online. Lisa Fielding, News Radio 105.9 WBBM.
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18: 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After an impressive opening day win over South Africa, Mexico returns to action with another home match, this time in Guadalajara against South Korea. Mexico can clear their way into the knockout round with a win. South Korea can do the same after their comeback win over Czechia. I'm Mike Conti.
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5: 523 Business News. Bloomberg, we say good morning to Gina Cervetti.
6: Cisco, good morning. Stock futures point to a higher open after President Donald Trump signed an interim deal to end the war with Iran and reopen the Strait of Hormuz. From the CME in Chicago, S&P futures up 69, NASDAQ futures up 482, Dow futures up 292, NYMEX crude down about 2.5%, just under $75 a barrel. At the Chicago Board of Trade, corn down 3, wheat down 1.25, soybeans down 7.5. News of the signed peace deal is offsetting yesterday's Fed meeting, where policymakers signaled that rates may need to rise further to contain inflation. And stocks fell across the board yesterday. The Wintrust WBBM Chicago Index from Bloomberg fell 1.4%. With business at 23 and 53 and in the noon business hour, live from Bloomberg, Gina Cervetti, News Radio 105.9 WBBM.
5: Traffic and weather together on the 8th, just ahead. Slowdowns around Hyde Park. I wonder why. Is there something going on with the Presidential Center today? Maybe. Yeah. But we'll bring you up to date next.
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5: 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Here's Bo Durant.
0: Closures galore around Hyde Park and Jackson Park for the opening of the Obama Presidential Center later on today. So through today until tomorrow morning, we have Stony Island shut down between 57th and 63rd. Also, Cornell closed between 57th and Stony Island, and Woodlawn and Dorchester both shut down between 59th and 60th. So Ellis or Cottage Grove are going to be your best alternates to avoid those closures, with 59th Street shut down between Stony Island and Harper. 57th is where you want to be. That's also the good alternate to avoid the Midway Plaisance closure between Stony Island and Dorchester. That closure on the Plaisance goes through Saturday. On to the Edens. The in and outbound side's fine between Lake Cook and the Junction. The Kennedy, no major delays for now between O'Hare and downtown. It's an all-clear 15-minute trip. But on that westbound side of 190, the O'Hare Extension, a little bit slow now through Rosemont from River Road over to Mannheim. Give yourself a couple extra minutes to work your way through the merging traffic coming in from the tollway system there at that Mannheim choke point. Eisenhower, no major delays in or out. The Stevenson inbound, some slow spots building up from Central to Kedzie. 33 from 355, 25 minutes in from the Tri-State. Stevenson outbound looking good. The Dan Ryan inbound in the local lanes, you're all clear, but the express lanes are slow from Pershing to the Chinatown feeder. About 3 minutes slower in the express lanes than the all-clear locals. Stay over in the local lanes. The outbound Dan Ryan, no worries. 57 on the inbound side, you're starting to see some slowing as you make the curve around Halstead. The sun's starting to peak up over the horizon, starting to blind you a bit. Inbound on 57, the Bishop Ford inbound just slowing off and on from 115th to the Dan Ryan. 16 minutes, 80-94 to the merge. No delays on DuSable Lakeshore Drive for now, north or southbound. From the Metro Traffic Center, next report at 538, News Radio 105.9 WBBM. We have sunshine in Chicagoland. For the most part, there's this little light rain system moving through some of the north suburbs right now. But for the most part, we'll have sunshine. High today, 74 degrees. Right now, 64 O'Hare, 65 downtown. All your top stories less than 60 seconds away.
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0: 5:30 Thursday morning. Good to have you along with us. I'm Cisco Cotto. These are the top stories on News Radio WBBM.
3: It's not the biggest check Chicago's ever written, but it sparked a big fight in City Council. I'm political editor Jeff Buckles at City Hall with the controversy over a $650,000 settlement.
0: The invitation-only opening to the Obama Presidential Center begins later this morning. President Trump has signed the U.S. Memorandum of Understanding with Iran and claims the war is over. New York City is beefing up security ahead of the championship parade for the Knicks. WBBM Business, S&P futures up 71 points. NASDAQ futures up 484 points. We have sunny skies in Chicagoland. There is a little bit of rain in some of the far north burbs. High of 74 degrees. Right now, 64 at O'Hare, 65 Midway, 65 downtown at 531. Two women who say they were critically injured in a crash involving a man speeding away from Chicago police officers are in line for a check from the city. WBBM's political editor Jeff Buckles reports from City Hall.
3: City Council members have spent a lot of time over the years debating lawsuits dealing with police misconduct. And as settlements go, the $650,000 payment to Maria and Yadira Navarro Escobedo is relatively low. They sued the city after they were hurt in a crash in Brighton Park back in 2023, caused by a man speeding away from Chicago police. Before the vote, Southwest Side Alderman Ray Lopez told colleagues he was sympathetic to the victims, but that their real beef is with the person being chased and not the police.
7: Our officers are trained both in constitutional policing, but also in knowing how to trust their instincts.
3: But West Side Alderman Jason Irvin noted the officers violated numerous parts of the department's chase policy, including giving chase in an unmarked vehicle.
8: We talk about instinct. That's the same thing the detectives in Area 3 said. It led us down a path that we are classifying now as the Burge cases.
3: And the council approved the settlement. We're at City Hall. Jeff Buckles, News Radio 105.9. WBBM.
0: The Obama Center is hosting an invitation-only grand opening today. Before the public opening tomorrow, the highly anticipated center will feature the work of a Southside designer.
10: Norman Teague says almost 10 years ago, he was invited to be involved in designing pieces for what would eventually be the Obama Presidential Center.
12: I think my reaction was, excitement, a little bit of fear. How do you design for, in my eyes, a president who's done so much that's in line with all of the philosophy and integrity that I personally try and incorporate into my own work.
10: Teague and his studio designed 8 benches that will provide visitors with spaces for rest, reflection, and connection throughout the museum.
12: It looks like it's all kind of been carved out of one solid piece of wood. They've added a really beautiful light underneath it, which actually allows it to be somewhat illuminated.
10: Teague says he hopes people walk away with a better understanding of the relationship between Chicago and art.
12: Art really plays a really big role in being a part of the heart of this city. And I think they've done a really good job of curating that to a certain level of excellence.
10: Carolina Garibay, News Radio 105.9 WBBM.
5: Chicago aldermen have confirmed Mayor Johnson's selection for the city's top civil rights advocate. City council members yesterday approved by acclamation the nomination of Kenneth Gunn to chair the Chicago Commission on Human Relations. He'll take over from Nancy Andrade, who stepped down in the wake of controversy over a commission report on anti-Semitism. Jewish leaders accused the mayor of watering it down. Northside Alderwoman Deborah Silverstein's the only Jewish member of the city council and a critic of the mayor's approach to the issue.
2: I am going to be supporting you today. However, I wanted to be on the record for saying that I am not about to take my foot off the gas when it comes to anti-Semitism.
5: After the vote, Gunn pledged to work with her and all aldermen to address concerns about racism and discrimination. President Trump taking a victory lap in France as he signs the Memorandum of Understanding with Iran, proclaiming the war is now over. ABC's Karen Hua.
6: U.S. officials say the deal takes effect immediately, reopening the Strait of Hormuz, allowing Iran to resume oil sales and beginning a new round of talks over Tehran's nuclear program. The agreement would also waive some sanctions and release frozen Iranian assets in exchange for Iran's pledge not to develop nuclear weapons.
5: The agreement starts a 60-day negotiating clock to reach a final deal on the future of Iran's nuclear program. We have traffic and weather together on the 8s just ahead. Slowdowns on the south side in anticipation of the opening of the Obama Presidential Center.
9: At Lowe's, we're about to kick off something epic for fans who want more messy.

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7: 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In Villa Park, the Citgo on St. Charles selling gas for $3.73. In South Elgin, the Shell on La Fox selling gas for $3.89 a gallon. 5:38, traffic and weather together on the 8s. Here's Beau Durant.
8: You're going to want to grab your sunglasses before you head out the door, especially if you're driving in from the southwest suburbs this morning, because the sun is really roasting your retinas on the inbound side of I-55, starting in Will County. Slow spots from Route 126 out of Plainfield all the way through Bolingbrook, and then we're looking at 40 minutes from 355 to DuSable Lakeshore Drive, 32 in from the Tri-State. It's really, really bright here from Harlem to the Dan Ryan, where we're seeing some packed-in traffic on the inbound side of the Stevenson with the sun glare. The outbound side of the Stevenson checking in fine. At the moment, the Edens, no major delays in or outbound for now. The Kennedy inbound is all clear, but the outbound side of the Kennedy, your slowing is from the Edens out to Sayre. Plan on 20 minutes on the drive out to 190. Once you get to westbound 190, traffic is heavy this morning from Cumberland to Mannheim. About 5 minutes of delay to get through that 3 miles of slow going. Rosemont on the westbound side of 190 getting into the big airport. On to the Eisenhower, where the inbound trip is okay for now. Just 31 minutes from the Jane Addams, 13 from Mannheim in. The outbound Ike, nothing too bad either. The Dan Ryan inbound, you got a slow spot in the local lanes from 35th to the Chinatown feeder. Local lanes are 15 minutes from 95th to downtown. Express lanes, that slowing starts at 43rd Street. So you're a couple minutes slower in the express, staying in the local lanes coming in on the Dan Ryan. Outbound's all right, though. 57 heading inbound, you're seeing heavy traffic now from 111th Street to the curb before Halsted. Right when you make that curve, you get your retinas roasted by the sun, and it's a 19-minute trip from I-80 into the Dan Ryan. The Bishop Ford at 18 minutes, 80-94 to the merge. DuSable Lakeshore Drive, no major delays for now. The Tri-State Tollway checking in fine. The Jane Addams, Reagan, and Veterans Tollways with no major delays. On Route 53 in the northwest suburbs and I-80 and Joliet, we're looking good. And in and out of northwest Indiana, no major problems for now on 80-94, I-65, or on the Indiana Toll Road. Plenty of closures around Hyde Park, though, for the Obama Presidential Center opening that is later today. So until tomorrow morning, we have Stony Island shut down between 57th and 63rd, Cornell between 57th and Stony, and Woodlawn and Dorchester both shut down between 59th and 60th Street. So Ellis or Cottage Grove, better choices to avoid those closures. Next, traffic from the Metro Traffic Centers at 548, News Radio 105.9.
9: WBBM AccuWeather will have intervals of clouds and sunshine today, and it's going to be a breezy day with a passing shower, though the majority of places will stay rain-free. The high today will be 74. Tonight,

0: will turn clear and comfortable with a low of 57. Then it's a nice sunny day tomorrow with a high of 78. There'll be some clouds and even a spotty shower coming through tomorrow night. Then more sunshine returns for Saturday. Saturday's high will be 80, only 70 for Father's Day, with rain that can be heavy enough to cause flooding along with a thunderstorm. 64 at O'Hare, 65 at Midway, 66 at the lake. I'm AccuWeather meteorologist Heather Zayer.
1: At 5:40, a former South Suburban police officer is going to prison for taking bribes during traffic stops.
2: This month, 50-year-old Antoine Larry was convicted of conspiracy and extortion and sentenced to more than 50 months in prison. Prosecutors say that while working for the Phoenix, Illinois Police Department, Larry conspired with another officer from 2020 to 2022 to solicit cash and drugs from people during traffic stops in exchange for reduced charges for the drivers or not issuing them a citation at all. Roger Plummer, News Radio, 105.9 WBBM.
1: New York City preparing for a ticker tape parade in Lower Manhattan honoring the NBA champion Knicks as they brought home their first championship in more than 50 years. ABC's NJ Burkett.
3: The parade is expected to draw literally millions of spectators for what may be remembered as the greatest celebration in modern city history. Mayor Mamdani says the scale of the celebration is only fitting.
4: Some of it is the weight. Some of it also, though, is that people are so excited to be outside with one another.
5: Well, to give you an idea of just how excited people are, they held a lottery for 600 tickets to the City Hall ceremony. 350,000 people applied online.
1: The Knicks will ride up Lower Broadway to City Hall. Players will get the keys to the city. Top trending stories just ahead, along with all the latest in sports.
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1: A kangaroo spotted hopping around Montreal has been captured after nearly a week on the loose. Canada CTV reports the animal was finally tranquilized and secured after escaping from a cage in a barn days earlier. Officials say the kangaroo, nicknamed Joey, of course, was likely being kept illegally. It has since awakened and has been transported to a local zoo.
16: This is Montreal.
1: Montreal.
16: It means it's not Joey, it's Joey.
1: You gotta get it right. one of the world's most famous trees has died after standing for more than 1,100 years. Major oak in England's Sherwood Forest, closely linked to the legend of Robin Hood. Folklore claims it once sheltered the legendary outlaw and his band of merry men while they hid from the Sheriff of Nottingham. Arborists blame the tree's death on high temperatures and a lack of summer rainfall. Traffic and weather together on the 8s just ahead. Slowdowns, and it's all because of sunshine. 5:46. Now sports. Here's Rick Gregg.
17: Dansby Swanson says that blue whale on his back finally swam away. His first home run in a month came as part of a 7-run second inning and an 8-6 Cubs win over the Rockies at Wrigley.
18: That's what we've been so good at in the past, is just like having those big innings, really making pitchers work to get outs, using the ballpark to our advantage. Like, that's what we do, and to have an inning happen like that felt really good, I think, for everybody involved.
17: Also feeling good, Pete Crow Armstrong, who homered in the fourth, his third straight game with the bomb, and Javier Assad picked up his fifth win. Toronto was here on Friday. The White Sox lost another slugfest to the Yankees, 10-5 the final. Colson Montgomery homered twice, Sam Antonacci hit one out too, but Goldschmidt and Bellinger and Chisholm all had big blasts for the Yanks. They go for a sweep tonight, and two Sox got hurt. Pitcher Sean Newcomb took a comebacker to the shoulder, outfielder Everson Pereira crashed into the wall, making a tremendous catch. Newcomb is bruised. Pereira, we don't know. Milwaukee beat Cleveland. Bad for the Cubs, good for the Sox. New York celebrates its NBA champion Knicks with a ticker tape parade today. New York's Liberty beat the Sky 96-95 on Sabrina Ionescu's layup with 10 seconds left. And New York's U.S. Open turn is underway on Long Island at Shinnecock Hills. First golfers took the course minutes ago. With sports at 16 and 46 past each hour, Rick Gregg, News Radio 105.9 WBBM.
1: 5:48, traffic and weather together on the 8s. Here's Bo Durant.
19: Some heavy traffic heading to O'Hare this morning. If you have a Thursday morning flight at the big airport, expect some delays getting through Rosemont out to 190, or on 190, that westbound side of 190. Pretty heavy right off the Kennedy all the way over to Mannheim, all because on the merging traffic coming in from the tollway system. So give yourself about an extra 10 minutes to work through that 3-mile backup. If you're getting out of the airport this morning, traffic on the eastbound side of 190, heavy from Bessie Coleman to the Tri-State Tollway. And on the southbound side of the Tri-State, we're seeing some pretty packed in traffic now approaching 190. All that ramp traffic in the right lane on the southbound side of the Tri-State. If you don't need to exit to get into O'Hare, stay over to the left and avoid any issues with all that ramp traffic in the right lane. The northbound side of the Tri-State Tollway slowing from the 83rd Street Toll Plaza up to Willow Springs Road this morning. The Edens, no major delays. The Kennedy inbound trip, you're fine. Just 15 from O'Hare, just 9 minutes in from the junction. The outbound Kennedy slow go from the Edens out to Sayre. Plan on 20 minutes to get from downtown out to that packed in 190 O'Hare extension. Eisenhower inbound slowing from Mannheim to past Harlem. 37 from the Jane Addams. It's 19 from Mannheim into downtown. The outbound Ike looking okay so far. The Stevens on the inbound side. Heaviest traffic from Harlem to the Dan Ryan as the sun says hello to your eyeballs. It's 40 minutes from 355 to DuSable Lakeshore Drive. 32 in from the Tri-State. The northbound side of I-55 in Will County got some slow spots off and on from Route 126 out of Plainfield all the way through Bolingbrook because of the flaming gas ball. The outbound side of the Stevenson's okay for now. The Dan Ryan inbound 18 minutes from 95th to downtown. The local lanes, the express lanes, a couple minutes slower. Stay in the locals. The outbound Dan Ryan's fine. 57 on the inbound side, 20 squinty minutes from I-80 into the Dan Ryan. Heavy spots from 119th to just before Halstead, where you make that curve directly seemingly into the surface of the sun. The Bishop Ford inbound to 15 minutes, 80-94 to the Dan Ryan. DuSable Lakeshore Drive okay for now, north and southbound. The Jane Addams, Reagan, and Veterans Tollways are all fine, too. Route 53 in the northwest suburbs all clear. I-80, no delays in Joliet, and we are at the speed limit in and out of northwest Indiana so far this morning. Next traffic at 5:58, News Radio 105.9 WBBM.
1: We have some sunshine in Chicagoland. In fact, most of the area getting some sun. There's this little thin section of rain, though, that is hitting some of the far northern suburbs. Waukegan looks like it's getting some rain right now. It'll be out of here, though, and we'll get a little sun. High of 74 degrees. We're at 64 at O'Hare, 65 downtown at 550.
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1: A popular musician with local roots has died.
20: In 1967, Walter Perezader was one of several musicians to found a band that initially went by The Big Thing and Chicago Transit Authority until they settled on the name Chicago. The rest was history. Three Billboard Hot 100 number one songs, five Billboard 200 topping albums, and induction into the Rock and Roll Hall of Fame in 2016. Perezader, one-third of Chicago's brass and woodwind section, grew up in Maywood and attended Proviso West High School, then DePaul University. He retired from the band in 2016, and in 2020 was diagnosed with Alzheimer's disease. Family members say Perezader died this week while in hospice care. He was 81 years old. Andy Day, News Radio, 105.9 WBBM.
1: We have business news from Bloomberg just ahead. We'll get a look at those futures. Investors looking pretty upbeat.
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21: 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It's the second match day of the group stage for co-host Canada, which takes on Qatar in Vancouver. Canada continues their pursuit of their first ever knockout round appearance in national team history. That's one of two matches in Group A. The other features Switzerland against Bosnia and Herzegovina in Los Angeles. I'm Mike Conti.
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1: 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Bloomberg, here's Gina Cervetti.
25: Cisco stock futures point to a higher open after President Trump signed an interim deal to end the war with Iran, reopen the Strait of Hormuz. From the CME in Chicago, the S&P futures up 60, NASDAQ futures up 438, Dow futures up 217, NYMEX crude down 1.7% at $75.49 a barrel. At the Chicago Board of Trade, corn down 2.75, wheat down a half a penny, soybeans down 7.5. News of the signed peace deal is offsetting the Fed meeting, where policymakers signaled rates may need to go up to contain inflation. It's the final U.S. trading day of the week before the Juneteenth holiday tomorrow. Stocks fell across the board yesterday on Wall Street. The Wintrust WBBM Chicago Index from Bloomberg was down 1.4%, those losses in line with what we saw generally for the Dow, the S&P, and the NASDAQ. With business at 23:53 and in the noon business hour, live from Bloomberg, Gina Cervetti, News Radio 105.9 WBBM.
1: Traffic and weather together on the 8th just ahead. Nice to have some sunshine, but it's actually slowing things down on the roads. We'll give you the latest details next. It's 5:55.
23: And another red light. Awesome. I'm already really late. Maybe I go a few over. It's not that bad, right? 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Or worse, crashing my car or not being able to stop in time for someone crossing. Yeah, way worse than being fashionably late. Next time I'll leave earlier to avoid the rush. Better late than never. 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
1: 5:58, traffic and weather together on the 8s. 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
19: Closures in place all over Hyde Park and Jackson Park for the Obama Presidential Center opening that happens later on today. So until tomorrow morning, we have a closure. Stony Island shut down between 57th and 63rd Street. Cornell also closed between 57th and Stony Island. And Woodlawn and Dorchester both shut down between 59th and 60th today. So use Ellis or Cottage Grove instead. 59th shut down between Stony Island and Harper. So 57th is your alternate to get through there. We also have a closure at the Midway Plaisance. That closure goes until Saturday. It's between Stony Island and Dorchester that the Plaisance is shut down, so use 57th instead. Onto the expressways, the Eden's all clear, in and out between Lake Cook and the Junction. The Kennedy on the inbound side, you're slowing now from Canfield to Nagel. It's 18 minutes from O'Hare, but just 9 minutes in from the Junction, both in the local and the express lanes. The outbound Kennedy slow from the Eden's to Sayre, a 20-minute drive out to 190. Once you get to westbound 190, pretty heavy off the Kennedy to Mannheim. Merging traffic, giving you a 10-minute delay to get to the 3-mile backup in Rosemont on the westbound side of 190. The Eisenhower on the inbound side, 38 minutes from Jane Adams. It's a 20-minute trip from Mannheim in with the outbound Eisenhower all good. Squinty on the Stevenson this morning, especially from Harlem to the Dan Ryan because of the sun. 38 minutes from 355, 30 from the Tri-State in the outbound side of the Stevenson. No major delays, but you have the sunshine delays in Will County as well. Northbound 55 slowing off and on from Route 126 out of Plainfield all the way through Bolingbrook up to 355. The Dan Ryan inbound now at a 19-minute pace from 95th to downtown in both the local and the express lanes. 57 inbound 20 minutes from ID to the Dan Ryan, but the Bishop Ford all clear. DuSable Lakeshore Drive, no major delays for now. From the Metro Traffic Center, next report at 608. 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
1: We have some sunshine in most of Chicagoland, a little rain in some of the far northern suburbs, a high of 74 degrees. Tomorrow we'll get closer to 80, and then on Saturday we should be well into the low 80s. Right now, 64 O'Hare, 65 downtown.
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30: This is Mike Krauser. Numerous criminal charges are filed against a 21-year-old man who admitted he burned a cross in Grant Park.
1: A private opening will be held at the Obama Presidential Center today before its grand public opening tomorrow. The Memorandum of Understanding between the U.S. and Iran to stop fighting in the Middle East is now in effect. Details ahead from ABC News. WBBM Business. S&P futures up 60 points. NASDAQ futures up 427 points. We have sunshine in most of Chicagoland as we head to a high of 74 degrees. As we look at the radar, a little light rain falling in some of the far northern suburbs. 64 degrees at 6 o'clock.
31: From ABC News, I'm Brian Clark. Ships are moving through the Strait of Hormuz after President Trump and Iran's president each signed a memorandum of understanding to end the war. There's been a focus on what's not covered by the agreement, including no prohibitions on Tehran having ballistic missiles.
32: If other countries have them, it's a little bit unfair for them not to have some.
8: ballistic missile is not the same thing as what we're talking about when we talk nuclear. But if Saudi Arabia and Qatar, and they all have some, I would say in relative proportion, I think it's okay.
31: The agreement's been criticized by some conservatives and by Democrats, like Senate Minority Leader Chuck Schumer.
9: When you look at the 14 points that the administration has agreed to, it looks like Iran has won on just about every one of them.
31: Harsh words from Defense Secretary Pete Hegseth to European allies, in part for their refusal to allow the U.S. to launch strikes on Iran from their territory. So today he announced there'll be a six-month review of the U.S. military posture in Europe.
10: Make no mistake about it, this will be a real review. It will be designed to ensure that NATO is moving fast and irreversibly toward Europe leading.
31: First named storm of the Atlantic hurricane season fizzled, but still poses a major threat to the Gulf Coast.
11: What remains of Tropical Storm Arthur is centered on the northeast Texas coast, but its flooding extends all the way to Mississippi and beyond.
12: It just went from nothing to, like, we're going to lose everything.
11: Christina Mallett lives in Picayune, Mississippi, northeast of New Orleans. With radar estimated rainfall rates of 6.5 inches per hour in some places, the entire northern Gulf Coast is under a threat of severe flooding.
31: That's ABC's Jim Ryan in Texas. Supreme Court opinions expected today. There are several major cases still outstanding, including one on the president's efforts to end birthright citizenship. You're listening to ABC News.
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1: 6:03, you're waking up to Thursday morning. Thanks so much for starting your day with us. I'm Cisco Codal.
16: And I'm Mai Martinez. Right now in Chicago, it's 63 degrees under partly cloudy skies. We will get some peaks of sunshine today. Could see a passing shower. It'll be a breezy day, headed to a high of 74 degrees. Tonight, mainly clear skies. It'll be comfortable, our low 57 degrees. Then tomorrow, mostly sunny, pleasant, high of 78, more clouds at night with a shower and spots. We'll get details about the rest of the forecast coming up in your AccuWeather 5-day forecast at 6:15.
1: 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Our top local story on WBBM. A 21-year-old Chicago man's facing multiple criminal charges for allegedly burning a cross in Grant Park last Tuesday afternoon. The update from WBBM's Mike Krauser.
30: Merlin Liu is charged with two counts of committing a hate crime, also criminal damage to property, arson, disorderly conduct, reckless conduct, and cross-burning with intent to intimidate. Activist Catholic priest Father Michael Flager said after the incident it should be prosecuted as a hate crime.
17: It's got to be responded to just as boldly and aggressively as the message was.
30: He was not buying what Merlin Liu told Channel 5, that it was intended as a protest of President Trump, that he didn't know it was a symbol of hate or realize the severity. Flager wrote, "Your lawyer schooled you well." Mike Krauser, News Radio 105.9 WBBM.
16: After years of anticipation, the Obama Presidential Center will officially open its doors to the public tomorrow, but the grand opening events kick off later today.
18: It's a packed out weekend of events happening on the south side off of Stony Island. It's going to start with the invitation only grand opening kicking off at 11 a.m. with performances from Stevie Wonder, Bruce Springsteen, John Legend, Christina Aguilera, The Roots, and of course Chicago will be represented with Jennifer Hudson and Common. Again, that event is ticketed but will be live streamed. Now, the public opening happens Friday on Juneteenth, with opening weekend programming running through Father's Day Sunday. Though the tickets for that weekend are already sold out, visitors can expect double Dutch performances, garden activities, guided audio tours, and sports stations with Chicago sports mascots. Keep in mind, there's going to be a lot of traffic in the area. Multiple streets around the Southside Center will be closed, including stretches of the Midway Plaisance and Stony Island Avenue. CTA's number 10 route has been expanded to serve the center. 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
1: Body cam footage from a 2021 shooting on the South Side that killed a police officer and critically wounded another has now been made public.
31: Officers had pulled over a car being driven by Eric Morgan near 63rd and Bell the night of August 7th, initially for expired license plates.
0: We're going to have you step out because I can see an open bottle of alcohol in the back, right? Is that all it is?
31: As Officer Ella French spoke with Eric Morgan, her partner Carlos Yanez Jr. began speaking to the passenger Imante Morgan, and things begin to escalate.
2: What do we do wrong?
0: You got open alcohol in the car, man.
2: Check the car. You can check the car.
0: I understand that, man. You're doing too much, man.
31: Eric Morgan runs from French, who turns her attention to Imante Morgan, seen struggling inside the car with Yanez. Several gunshots then ring out, and both officers fall to the ground.
3: I got an officer down 63 and Bell, officer shot.
31: Other footage shows responding officers arresting Imante Morgan, who was shot and wounded in the incident.
4: Stay with me. Stay with me.
31: French later died from her injuries. Yanez was left paralyzed, and Morgan was sentenced to life in prison without parole in 2024. Andy Dane, News Radio, 105.9 WBBM.
16: Elk Grove Village will pay the family of a man killed by police officers $10.5 million to settle a lawsuit. 24-year-old Jack Murray was fatally shot by the officers in December of 2023 after he called police while having a mental health crisis. When officers arrived, they found Murray walking near his family home holding a knife. This is Mayor Craig Johnson's reaction to the settlement being reached, followed by reaction from the family's attorney, Antonio Romanucci.
5: I am beyond disappointed with the outcome, given that our officers were completely exonerated.
6: By Johnson saying that he's disappointed by the settlement, say that to their face. You tell them directly that you're disappointed.
16: Romanucci says the officers did not try to de-escalate the situation, and they admitted that, with one officer testifying that they drew a line in the sand as Murray walked towards them, shooting him instead of backing off and using other techniques they learned in training.
1: 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All you have to do is tell Alexa, Siri, or Google, play WBBM News Radio. 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
16: It's 6:08, traffic and weather together on the 8th, sponsored by Four Seasons Heating, Air Conditioning, Plumbing, Sewer, and Electric. Here's Bo Duran.
19: Well, a lot of closures are on the south side today because of the opening of the Obama Presidential Center later on today. The Stony Island shut down between 57th and 63rd. We also have Cornell blocked between 57th and Stony. And Woodlawn and Dorchester both closed between 59th and 60th. So Ellis or Cottage Grove are going to be your alternates to get around those closures. 59th shut down between Stony Island and Harper. Use 57th instead. All those closures should open tomorrow morning. We'll have the Midway Plaisance closed until Saturday, though, between Stony Island and Dorchester. So 57th is your alternate to get around that closure in the meantime. On the expressways, we're in pretty decent shape on this early Thursday morning with no major delays on the Edens for now. In and outbound between Lake Hook and the Kennedy, you're fine. The Kennedy inbound slow spots are from Cumberland to Foster, 21 minutes from O'Hare to downtown, but just 9 minutes in from the junction. And that's in both the local and the express lanes. Wide open as you pass the Wintrust mural near North Avenue, the outbound side of the Kennedy. Heavy spots from Foster to Sayre, 21 from downtown out to 190. Once you get to westbound 190, the O'Hare extension, we're seeing heavy traffic right off the Kennedy all the way over to Mannheim because of all the merging traffic coming in from the tollways. That all contributes to a 3-mile backup through Rosemont. Give yourself an extra 10 minutes to work your way out to the big airport. The Eisenhower inbound, heavy spots Mannheim to past Harlem and from Independence to Sacramento Boulevard already. 51 minutes from the Jane Addams tollway to the Burn Interchange. 33 sunny minutes in from Mannheim, the outbound Ike, slow central to Austin. The Stevenson inbound, we're already looking at 44 minutes from 355. 36 in from the Tri-State. Heavy spots from Harlem to the Dan Ryan because of the sun. The northbound 55 delay in Will County starts at Route 126. You have heavy spots all the way up through Bolingbrook up to 355. The Dan Ryan inbound 20 minutes, 95th to downtown, but outbound's all right. 57 inbound 19 minutes from I-80 to Bishop Ford. All clear for now. Just 13 minutes at 894 to the Dan Ryan merge. No delays on 394 getting to the Ford Freeway. No problems on DuSable Lakeshore Drive. Illinois tollways are all wide open, and no major delays in or out of Northwest Indiana so far this morning. From the Metro Traffic Center, next report at 6:18. 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
1: We have sunshine in most of Chicagoland. A little scattered rain in the area, especially some of those north suburbs getting a few sprinkles right now. High of 74 degrees today. Tomorrow, Juneteenth, we'll have a high near 80. And then looking at your Father's Day weekend, Saturday, we could hit 80 degrees. We'll give you more details in your five-day forecast coming up from AccuWeather, just 5 minutes away at 6:15. Right now, we're at 63 at O'Hare. It is 60 in Elgin, downtown along the lakefront, 64 degrees as we head to that high with some sunshine of 74 degrees. Just ahead, a big boost to anti-violence efforts in Cook County. That and more news next. It's 6:10.
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1: To reduce violence in Cook County is getting a bunch of financial support.
21: Community violence intervention is a strategy being used in Cook County. A 2025 analysis done at Northwestern University concluded that communities with the highest rates of public investment into CVI saw the best community safety gains. Cook County Board President Tony Preckwinkle this week announced $20 million will be invested this year into community violence intervention services. 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
16: Instead of fireworks to celebrate America's 250th anniversary, the Village of Arlington Heights will host a drone show on July 2nd as part of Frontier Days. The show will feature 400 drones creating patriotic displays while synchronized to music. Village officials say the best view will be from Recreation Park at 500 East Minor Street, because even though people will be able to see it from other locations, some of the drone imagery may appear distorted when viewed from different areas. The show is set to start at 9:35 p.m. and is expected to last about 10 to 12 minutes.
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16: 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And we say good morning to meteorologist Heather Zaire.
9: And good morning. It has been a good morning so far. We're looking at a relatively quiet weather. Now, we do have some showers that have been dropping southward through southern Wisconsin. We've got a little bit of that shower activity across the far northern counties of Illinois right now. This is all kind of falling apart as it's coming south and east. So while there can be a sprinkle or two here over the next several hours, most of the time it's going to be dry. And that pretty much is the story for the rest of the day. We'll have clouds and sun, and while there can be a brief shower, they're not going to be very common. It'll be breezy with a high of 74. We turn out clear and comfortable with a low of 57 tonight, and it's a nice sunny day with a high of 78 tomorrow. However, there are more clouds that are back in the area for tomorrow night, even a shower in some places, but the sun is back for Saturday with a high right around 80. On Father's Day, it does turn wetter, cloudy and cooler with a breeze picking up. There'll be periods of rain that can be heavy at times and even lead to flash flooding. A thunderstorm also possible. Sunday's high will be near 70. However, then we turn out partly sunny with a high of 74 on Monday. 63 at O'Hare, 64 at Midway, and 65 at the lake right now. I'm AccuWeather meteorologist Heather Zaire.
1: Get a check of the roads in about 90 seconds. It's nice to have sunshine, but it's causing backups. We'll tell you all about it. This hour's smart quiz question, 5 minutes away. We'll give away tickets to see Maz Jobrani July 19th at the North Shore Center for the Performing Arts. 6:17, time for a new Mercedes-Benz from Lober Motors in Lincolnwood. Sports, here's Rick Gray.
10: Everything seemed to hurt the White Sox in a 10-5 loss to the Yankees, even the outs they did record.
11: Sends this one deep in the air to left center field. Pereira on the move, at the wall. Oh, what a catch as he crashes face first. And now you hope that Pereira is okay. You can see the spike mark next to the 399 sign as Pereira went in hard.
10: John Schriffen on CHSN. Everson Pereira only came back from injury Saturday. Now he's hurt again. So is pitcher Sean Newcomb, who took a line drive off his shoulder. Colson Montgomery homered twice, but it's a loss. Sox have one more in the Bronx tonight. Cubs piled 7 runs on the Rockies in the second inning, added a PCA homer in the fourth, beat Colorado 8-6. Dansby Swanson a home run. Javier Assad got the win. Cubs are off today. They host Toronto tomorrow. Sabrina Ionescu's layup with 10 seconds left doomed the Sky. New York 96, Locals 95 at Wintrust. The Knicks get the first ticker tape parade in their history today. Golf's U.S. Open is underway in New York as well. And with sports at 16 and 46 past each hour, Rick Gregg, News Radio 105.9 WBBM.
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19: Here from our tipsters in Elmhurst on the WBBM Mercedes-Benz of Hoffman Estates traffic tip line at 855-780. Road about a crash this morning right at the corner of York and Butterfield. Looks like this crash is in the intersection here, so you want to avoid the area by using Roosevelt Road. If you're going east or westbound, Route 83 is your best north-south option to avoid the delays there near York and Butterfield. On the expressways, we're in pretty great shape on the Edens in and outbound between Lake Hook and the Junction this morning. Just a 15-minute drive. The Kennedy inbound, your heavy spots are from the River Road toll to Lawrence. Just 25 minutes from O'Hare to downtown, but just 9 minutes in from the Junction. All clear from the Edens in to downtown in both the local and the express lanes. The outbound Kennedy heavy spots from the Edens to Sayre. It's a 26-minute trip out to 190 once you get to westbound 190. That side's heavy from the Kennedy over to Mannheim. Merging traffic coming in from the tollways, contributing to a 3-mile backup through Rosemont. Give yourself an extra 10 minutes to work through the delay. Eisenhower inbound 53 minutes from the Jane Addams tollway to the Burn Interchange. 35 from Mannheim in on the outbound Ike. You're slowing from Central to Austin. 20 to Mannheim and 38 out to I-90. The Stevenson inbound 49 squinty minutes from 355 to DuSable Lakeshore Drive. 41 in from the Tri-State. Pretty heavy from Harlem to the Dan Ryan, thanks to the sun. The outbound side of the Stevenson at 24 minutes out to the Tri-State tollway. But Metro, mind you, if you want to avoid the delays on 55, you can always hit the BNSF line from Western Springs on Burlington Avenue. That line's running on time. In Will County, northbound 55 heavy off and on from Route 126 up to the Veterans Tollway. The Dan Ryan inbound 20 minutes, 95th to downtown, both the local and the express lanes. The outbound Ryan's fine, though. 57 inbound 22 minutes, 80 to the Dan Ryan. No delays on the Bishop Ford for now. Enjoy the 13-minute pleasure cruise from 80-94 into the Dan Ryan. No worries on 394. Get into the Ford Freeway. All clear on DuSable Lakeshore Drive. All clear on the tollway system for now, too, with Route 53 in the northwest suburbs, I-80 in the southwest suburbs, and the roads in and out of northwest Indiana, all at posted speeds. 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Next traffic at 628. 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
1: We have sunshine in most of Chicagoland. A little scattered rain here and there, but for the most part, we're getting some sun. High of 74 degrees by Saturday. We're back up in the 80s. Right now, 63 O'Hare. It is 64 in Schererville, downtown along the lakefront. 64 degrees, heading to a high of 74 degrees. It's 620.
16: Our top story this hour, police and fire officials are investigating after a man was found with a gunshot wound in an apartment fire in Chicago's South Loop. The victim also suffered from a cut to his neck and was pronounced dead at a hospital. WBBM's Mike Krause will have much more on this story coming up at 6:31.
1: Mosquitoes carrying the West Nile virus have been found in North Suburban Wilmette. The Mosquito Abatement District of the North Shore says a batch of up to 50 of the insects tested positive earlier this week. Nearby Evanston and Northbrook have also seen positive cases this season. Experts say mosquitoes can breed in just a few tablespoons of water. They're encouraging residents to remove any standing water on their property, including bird baths and ponds. We have this hour's Smart Quiz question coming your way in just 60 seconds.
16: 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This hour's Smart Quiz question is, who directed the 2002 film Minority Report, which is based on a novella by author Philip K. Dick? We want to know who directed the 2002 film Minority Report, which is based on a novella by author Philip K. Dick. The WBBM contest line is now open. We'll start with caller 7 at 1-866-780-QUIZ. That's 1-866-780-7849.
1: 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We'll have the answer coming up in about 10 minutes.
16: It's 6:23, time for business news from Bloomberg. Here's Gina Cervetti.
0: My Cisco, remember Allbirds, maker of those once viral wool sneakers? Now the company has officially renamed itself Smartbird Inc. as it taps the former leader of a Danish AI infrastructure group as its new leader. Going forward, Smartbird plans to focus on the business of supplying AI infrastructure as a service. A real about face for the company. The Fed left interest rates unchanged and signaled growing support for hikes this year. New chair Kevin Warsh vowed to restore price stability, saying in part that persistently high prices are a burden for the American people, but he somewhat downplayed his colleagues' projections, showing 9 officials foreseeing at least 1/4 point hike this year, with 6 anticipating at least 2. Another 9 expected no move or a cut. Meanwhile, officials continued to characterize growth as solid. Investors in a good mood this morning after President Donald Trump signed the peace deal to end the war with Iran and reopen the Strait of Hormuz. U.S. stocks fell yesterday. The Wintrust WBBM Chicago Index from Bloomberg fell more than 1%. With business at 23 and 53 and in the noon business hour, from Bloomberg, Gina Cervetti, News Radio 105.9 WBBM.
1: Traffic and weather together on the 8s. Coming up, things really slow in some areas of the South Side as we get ready for that Obama Presidential Center opening today.
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16: It's 628, traffic and weather together on the 8th. 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
19: Closures in place on the south side for the Obama Presidential Center opening. This is going to be until tomorrow morning where we have the closures in Hyde Park and Jackson Park. Stony Island shut down between 57th and 63rd Street. Also, Cornell closed between 57th and Stony Island, and Woodlawn and Dorchester both shut down between 59th and 60th. So Ellis or Cottage Grove are the alternates to get around all of those. 59th shut down between Stony Island and Harper. Use 57th instead. Until Saturday morning, the Midway Plaisance shut down between Stony Island and Dorchester. So 57th is your alternate to get through there as well. On the expressways, no delays on the Edens so far this morning. Between Lake Hook and the Kennedy, we're all clear. The Kennedy inbound heavy spots are from the River Road Toll Plaza to Lawrence, just 25 minutes from O'Hare to downtown, just 9 minutes in from the Edens. All clear from the junction into the Burn Interchange on the inbound Kennedy. The outbound side also all clear out to the Edens, but then you're heavy from the junction to Sayre, 26 minutes from downtown out to 190. The westbound side of 190, the O'Hare extension, heavy off the Kennedy to Mannheim with all the merging traffic coming in off the tollways. Give yourself an extra 10 minutes to work through the 3 mile backup in Rosemont out to the big airport. Eisenhower inbound, heavy now past North Avenue to the Tri-State, then on and on from 25th Avenue to Sacramento Boulevard. 58 minutes from the Jane Addams, 34 from Mannheim into downtown. The outbound Ike heavy spots, Cicero Avenue to Des Plaines, 24 to Mannheim, 42 to I-90. Your Stevenson inbound trip, heavy off and on from Harlem to the Dan Ryan, 49 minutes from 355 in, 41 from the Tri-State. The Stevenson outbound at 24 minutes to the Tri-State Tollway, 32 out to 355. The northbound 55 delay in Bolingbrook starts at Weber Road. The Dan Ryan inbound, 24 minutes from 95th to downtown in both the local and the express lanes. 57 inbound, 22 minutes from 80 to the Dan Ryan. The Bishop Ford inbound now some slowing off and on from 111th to the Dan Ryan merge, 17 minutes from 80-94 in, but no delays on DuSable Lakeshore Drive for now. From the Metro Traffic Center, next report at 638, News Radio 105.9 WBBM.
1: We have sunshine in Chicagoland, and that sunshine will be here throughout your day. A few scattered rain showers here and there, but for the most part, just sun. We have a high of 74, 63 right now at O'Hare, 64 downtown. All your top stories less than 60 seconds away.
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0: 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I'm Cisco Cotto.
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2: This is Mike Krauser. A fire in a South Loop apartment building leads to the discovery of a man who had been shot in the head.
0: Chicago aldermen have given final approval to Mayor Johnson's plan to take over the city's Greyhound terminal.
1: President Trump declares the war in Iran over after signing the Memorandum of Understanding between the two nations.
0: Defense Secretary Pete Hegseth announces a review of U.S. forces in Europe.
1: WBBM Business.
0: S&P futures up 49 points. NASDAQ futures up 404 points.
1: Plus some sunshine today with a passing shower here and there. Breezy at times, headed to a high of 74 degrees. Right now at O'Hare, we have mostly cloudy skies and 63 degrees at 631.
0: A fire in a building in the South Loop yesterday afternoon led to the discovery of a gunshot victim. The latest details from WBBM's Mike Krauser.
2: The fire was reported at about 5 p.m. in an apartment on the 1300 block of South Wabash. Police and firefighters responded, and they found a 33-year-old man in the apartment with a gunshot wound to the head. He was alive but critical. Police say he also had a laceration to his neck and was suffering from smoke inhalation. He was taken to Northwestern Memorial Hospital, where he later died. Police say a weapon was recovered at the scene. Mike Krauser, News Radio, 105.9 WBBM.
1: Body cam footage of a 2021 shooting that killed a Chicago police officer and critically wounded another is now public. Suspect Amante Morgan and Officer Carlos Yanez Jr. had this exchange shortly before shots rang out, leaving Officer Ella French dead and Yanez paralyzed.
3: What we do around there?
4: You got open alcohol in the car, man.
3: Check the car. You can check the car.
4: I understand that, man. You're doing too much, man.
1: The officers had pulled over the car near 63rd and Bell initially for expired license plates. Morgan was sentenced to life in prison without parole in 2024.
0: Final approval's been given for the purchase of the Greyhound terminal in downtown Chicago.
5: The Johnson administration says it intends to spend a little more than $19 million in economic development funds to buy the station on Harrison Street. It's in the ward of Alderman Bill Conway. He told fellow city council members he started asking questions about the plan last fall when he found it tucked into an economic development report.
6: I had big concerns regarding public safety, regarding operations, and regarding traffic.
5: He says his questions have largely been answered, even as he acknowledged many of his neighbors still have concerns.
6: We still do have a big lift ahead.
5: Starting with all the work needed on the building and grounds, Southwest Side Alderman Marty Quinn warned colleagues the final price tag would be much higher.
7: It's actually $50 million when you add in how much work is going to need to go into fixing this facility.
5: Alderman approved the deal 38 to 10. We're outside council chambers, Jeff Buckles, News Radio 105.9 WBBM.
1: While in France for the G7 summit, President Trump approved the Memorandum of Understanding between the U.S. and Iran, designed to begin winding down the war between the two countries. ABC's Jonathan Carl looks at where the Tehran government stands at this point.
8: I think they arguably won the peace negotiations, but they did not win the war. Their military is severely degraded. Their nuclear program, civilian program, is severely degraded. They have much less ability to project power from the territory of Iran. Their missiles were, by most measures, more than half of them destroyed. They have been severely damaged.
1: Again, President Trump approved that memorandum of understanding while in France at the G7.
0: While addressing his NATO counterparts in Brussels today, Defense Secretary Pete Hegseth lashed out at some of America's allies, announcing a six-month Pentagon review of U.S. forces in Europe.
9: We're doubling down on our effort to make NATO what it always was supposed to be, a balanced alliance with Europe in the lead for its own defense, NATO 3.0.
0: Hegseth calls it shameful that European allies denied the U.S. military access to bases for attacks on Iran.
1: We now know the strategy attorneys for accused killer Luigi Mangione will use in his trial for murder. ABC's Rihanna Alani has the latest.
10: A judge now revealing Luigi Mangione's lawyers plan to use a psychiatric defense in his state trial, claiming during that time Mangione was suffering an extreme emotional disturbance and was not in control of himself when prosecutors say he gunned down United Healthcare CEO Brian Thompson on a New York City sidewalk in 2024. The judge ordering defense lawyers to turn over psychiatric records immediately, saying nothing is going to be a surprise, so get it done.
1: Mangione's trial is set to begin in September.
0: We have the answer to this hour's Smart Quiz question in just 60 seconds.
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2: 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Traffic and weather together on the 8s next. The latest on a crash slowing things down on the tri-state.
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1: 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In Hanover Park, the Citgo on Irving Park Road has gas for $3.85 a gallon, and in Franklin Park, the S&K on Manheim has gas for $3.53 a gallon.
2: 6:38, traffic and weather together on the 8th, sponsored by Four Seasons Heating, Air Conditioning, Plumbing, Sewer, and Electric. Here's Bo Duran.
6: Crash problems on the northbound side of the Tri-State Tollway this morning just before the mile-long bridge. We have a crash involving a semi and a car. They got into it, and the two center lanes are blocked. This is the center and the left center lanes are blocked, so it looks like you can get one lane of traffic by on the left. Two lanes of traffic over on the right, but traffic is pretty plugged up here, and that's why you're heavy from 95th Street on the northbound side of the Tri-State Tollway. Once you get past the mile-long bridge, you're looking pretty good on the rest of that northbound stretch of 294. Southbound on the Tri-State, no major issues for now. The Jane Addams, Reagan, and Veterans Tollways, all clear. Edens inbound, no delays to report. The outbound side of the Edens, your slowing is from Foster to Peterson. Plan on 17 minutes from Montrose out to Lake Cook, with the Kennedy inbound heavy in spots from the River Road Toll to Central, then slow in spots from Fullerton to the Hubbard Street Tunnel. It's 36 minutes from O'Hare to downtown, 15 minutes in from the Edens. In the local lanes, the express lanes are saving you about 3 minutes getting into downtown. They're a better option. The outbound Kennedy 16 to Montrose, 31 on the drive out to 190. That westbound side of 190, the O'Hare extension, still 3 miles of heavy traffic off the Kennedy over to Manheim with all the merging traffic coming in from the tollways. You need to give yourself an extra 10 minutes to work through Rosemont into O'Hare. Eisenhower inbound heavy from North Avenue to the Tri-State, then again from First Avenue to Sacramento Boulevard. It's an hour 4 already from the Jane Addams Tollway into the Byrne Interchange. 38 from Manheim in. The outbound I 26 to Manheim, 44 out to 90. Your Stevenson inbound trip, 56 minutes from 355, 46 from the Tri-State to DuSable Lakeshore Drive. The outbound Stevenson 28 from the lakefront out to 294. In Will County, northbound 55 heavy off and on from Weber Road to the Veterans Toll. The Dan Ryan inbound 24 minutes from 95th into the Byrne Interchange. No outbound delays on the Dan Ryan. 57 inbound 22 from I-80. The Bishop Ford 17 minutes, 80-94 to the Dan Ryan merge. Nothing too bad on DuSable Lakeshore Drive for now. Route 53 northbound heavy from the Jane Addams Highway to Kirchhoff. Southbound is looking good in the work zone in Rolling Meadows. I-80 and Joliet, no major delays. And in and out of Northwest Indiana were delay free today too. Next traffic at 6:48, News Radio 105.9.
7: WBBM AccuWeather will have clouds and sun today, and though there'll be a passing shower, they're going to be few and far between, with most of the time dry. It'll be breezy with a high of 74. We turn out clear and comfortable with a low of 57 tonight, and it's nice and sunny with a high of 78 tomorrow. A quick shot with some clouds and even a shower tomorrow night, but sun and some clouds on the way for Saturday with a high of 80. Father's Day looks wetter with rain and a possibility of flooding along with a thunderstorm. 63 at O'Hare, 64 at Midway, 65 at the lake right now. I'm AccuWeather meteorologist Heather Zayer.
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0: western suburbs has made medical history.
1: Sheila Perry of Wheaton is now the oldest known woman in Illinois to receive a kidney transplant after being turned away by other health systems due to her age. Doctors at Northwestern Medicine took her case with nephrologist Muhammad Javed Ansari, arguing that functional health, not age, should determine transplant eligibility.
2: Even though she was 87 years of age, but she was quite functional for her age, you know, living her life, very active and functional, both physically and mentally. So I thought I should give her a chance.
1: Just 3 months after surgery, Perry is back to walking several miles a day and attending the ballet and symphony. Surgeon Vinayak Rohan performed the operation.
3: As a team, when you decide this is something which we can do confidently, it's not going to be a problem.
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5: This November 3rd, the midterm election is more than politics. 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From Chicago to the suburbs, your vote shapes what comes next. Pritzker takes on Bailey for governor, and Stratton takes on Tracy in the Senate. 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
0: One of the most unique McDonald locations in the U.S. is set to be demolished and rebuilt with a modern design. The McDonald's Classic in Ohio stands out for its retro appearance. It features a giant golden arch wrapping around the building, a vintage-style roadside sign, and a walk-up ordering window. A fan-run website says it may be the last McDonald's Classic restaurant in operation.
4: Qantas Airways plans to launch the world's longest direct flight next year. The 22-hour nonstop flight will take passengers from London to Sydney. That's a trip of more than 10,500 miles. Service is expected to start next year. The current longest direct flight goes from Singapore to New York City. That's flown in under 19 hours.
0: Oof, you might need some Pabst Blue Ribbon for that flight. It's celebrating America's 250th anniversary by releasing a 250-ounce pack of beer. It's called the Freedom Pack, and it's made of 10 25-ounce cans of PBR. The beer brand is also launching a website for fans to celebrate and read the Declaration of Pabst. It includes several articles, including cracking a can of PBR resembles the sound of a V8 engine.
4: If there's trouble with the engine, that's not how a V8 sounds.
17: No, it's not.
0: Yes, they have not heard a V8.
4: It's sputtering.
17: Well, I haven't seen a 25-ounce can of PBR, so maybe.
4: It's 6:47. Sports sponsored by Jewel Osco. Here's Rick Gray.
17: After going a month without winning a series, the Cubs have now won two in a row. Not that Pete Crow Armstrong's impressed.
18: No, I'm not going to buy any of that yet. I want to keep stacking.
17: Stacking home runs. Another in an 8-6 win over the Rockies. Three games in a row with long balls for PCA. And he didn't even play a role in the 7-run second inning that really put Colorado away.
18: I think what I'm happiest about is, you know, coming out after a loss and getting a W the next day. I think if we're trying to find the identity of this team again and really buy into something, I think that's a good thing to hang our hats on.
17: Cubs are off today, the first off day since the end of April that came after a win. They'll host Toronto tomorrow. The White Sox dropped another one in New York, 10-5 Yankees. Colson Montgomery did homer twice, Sam Antonacci once, but outfielder Everson Pereira and pitcher Sean Newcomb both got hurt on defensive plays. Sean Burke starts in the Bronx tonight. New York celebrates its NBA champion Knicks with a ticker tape parade today. New York's Liberty beat the Sky 96-95. Fog has suspended play at golf's U.S. Open on Long Island. Only 14 golfers out there, none under par, maybe because of the fog. With sports at 16:46 past each hour, Rick Gregg, News Radio 105.9 WBBM.
0: It's 6:48, traffic and weather together on the 8th. Here's Beau Durand.
19: New issue on the inbound side of the Eisenhower. Sounds like a stalled vehicle jamming up the lanes right at Central. This is the left center lane that's blocked. That's why traffic is heavy from First Avenue on the inbound side of the Ike. Once you get past that, you're seeing the ongoing delay from Cicero Avenue up to Sacramento Boulevard as well. So we're looking at an hour 4 from the Jane Adams Toy to the Burn Interchange, 38 from Mannheim into downtown. IDOT crews are on their way to try to get that stall out of that left center lane. And IDOT reminds you to move over. It's the law. It's not a game. The outbound side of the Ike, 26 to Mannheim, 44 minutes out to I-90. The Edens inbound, no delays. The outbound side of the Edens, slow spots from the Kennedy out to Peterson, so it's an 18-minute trip from Montrose out to Lake Cook Road. Onto the Kennedy, where the inbound side's now a 39-minute drive from O'Hare into downtown, and it's an 18-minute trip in from the Edens. That's going to be in the local lanes. The express lane's saving you a minute or two. The outbound Kennedy, 16 to Montrose, 33 on the drive out to O'Hare. The Stevenson inbound, slow Lamont Road to Cass, and then again, you're seeing the normal delay as you make way from Harlem up to Kedzie. So we're calling it 56 minutes from 355, 46 in from the Tri-State. The Stevenson outbound, 28 minutes out to the Tri-State Tollway. In Will County, northbound side of I-55, slow go from Weber Road to the Veterans Toll. The Dan Ryan inbound, 24 minutes from 95th to downtown in both the local and the express lanes. No outbound delays on the Dan Ryan. 57 inbound, 19 minutes from I-80. The Bishop Ford also at 19 minutes, 80-94 to the Dan Ryan merge. DuSable Lakeshore Drive, so far so good, but the Tri-State Tollway northbound is not. It's jammed up from Southwest Highway to before the mile-long bridge, where crews just cleared a semi-crash over to the shoulder. It's out of the lanes now. Still have 5 miles of slow go on the northbound side of the Tri-State. Give yourself an extra 25 minutes through that delay, getting through Hickory Hills further north, so from Ogden to the Eisenhower and from the Bentonville Bridge to Balmoral. The Jane Adams Tollway eastbound slowing past Lee to the Tri-State. Reagan Tollway eastbound delays Route 83 over to that northbound Tri-State ramp. 355 so far so good. Route 53 both directions slow in the work zone, and Rolling Meadows approaching Kirchhoff. I-80 and Joliet, nothing too bad. In northwest Indiana, we're okay for now. Next traffic at 6:58, News Radio 105.9.
20: WBBM AccuWeather. A brief shower today is only going to affect affect a few spots. We'll have clouds and sun with a breeze otherwise, high about 74. Then tonight, turning out clear with a low of 57 and a nice sunny day for tomorrow, high about 78. There'll be more clouds coming through tomorrow night along with a quick shower, but the sun is back out for Saturday with a high around 80. Father's Day goes back the other way, breezy and cooler with a high near 70. There'll be periods of rain that can be heavy along with a thunderstorm. 63 at O'Hare, 64 at Midway, 65 at the lake. I'm AccuWeather meteorologist Heather Zayer.
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0: Student loan repayment plans are a political football, and one financial planner says college kids are caught in the middle.
21: Student loan repayment is a politically potent issue. The Biden administration's efforts at large-scale debt relief were shot down by the Supreme Court, and the policy changed again when President Trump's budget and tax bill was signed into law last year. That includes some big changes for student loan borrowers at the beginning of next month.
22: There are some major changes heading their way starting July 1st if they haven't already been notified of the changes that are in place.
21: Ed Jertsen of the Engage Wealth Group tells the Noon Business Hour that the changing student loan environment means parents of incoming high school students need to know all of the fine print ahead of time.
22: Understanding what loans you're getting before you sign for them is critically important. And so talk amongst your family, look through the details of the loans, because again, we don't want a moving target at the end of graduation.
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4: 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His songwriting partnership with fellow Beatle John Lennon, considered the most successful in pop rock history. He's been inducted into the Rock and Roll Hall of Fame twice as a member of the Beatles and also as a solo artist. We have business news from Bloomberg just ahead. Google's new home speaker is on the way.
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27: By Cisco, the stock futures point to a move higher at the opening bell after President Trump signed that interim deal to end the war with Iran, reopened the Strait of Hormuz. From the CME in Chicago, S&P futures up 50, NASDAQ futures up 417, Dow futures up 104, crude is down 1.75% at $75.45 a barrel. Google's new AI-powered home speaker hits the market soon. The company says the $100 device will be available starting June 25th, with pre-orders beginning the day before. The Google Home speaker is deeply intertwined with the company's Gemini AI platform. Gemini is already rolled out to Google's TV software, which runs on TVs from Sony, TCL, and other brands. With business at 23 and 53 and in the Noon Business Hour, live from Bloomberg, Gina Cervetti, News Radio 105.9 WBBM.
4: Traffic and weather together on the 8s just ahead. Slowdowns on the tri-state because of a crash. 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
8: It's 6:58. Traffic and weather together on the 8th. Here's Beau Durant.
9: Pretty big crash mess in Batavia. It looks like we have Kirk Road shut down this morning between Wilson and Hubbard Avenue. This is all because of a multi-vehicle crash, and traffic on Kirk Road is absolutely jam-packed, especially northbound from well before Pine. So work your way over to Route 25. Use that through Batavia instead. That's going to be the much better option. We have a new issue on the expressway. It's always good to hear from our tipster Jeff on the WBBM Mercedes-Benz of Hoffman Estates traffic tip line at 855-780. Road. Sounds like we got a stalled big rig on the inbound side of the Dan Ryan. Going to be right around Garfield in the left lane, and that's why you're seeing that delay in the local lane. So getting into the express lane is the better move on the Dan Ryan. They're going to save you a few minutes over the 28-minute travel time from 95th into downtown. The outbound side of the Dan Ryan, you're checking in fine. Edens, no inbound delays. Outbound just 18 minutes from Montrose to Lake Cook. Kennedy N 39 from O'Hare, 18 minutes in from the junction. That's in the local lanes. The express lane save you a couple. The outbound Kennedy 33 out to O'Hare. On the Eisenhower inbound, an hour 2 from the Jane Addams, 36 from Mannheim in. Sounds like Cruz had an earlier stall out of the center lane around Central. Everything's on the shoulder now. The outbound Ike 24 out to Mannheim. From the Metro Traffic Center, next report at 7:08, News Radio 105.9 WBBM.
10: We have some sunshine in Chicagoland all day long. A little scattered rain here and there, but the radar right now shows that's all out of here. High of 74 degrees. We're at 63 degrees right now.
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10: Charges have been announced against the man who allegedly lit a cross on fire in Grant Park last week.
12: I'm Mallory Vorbroker. A 19-year-old is facing the music after allegedly shooting at Chicago police officers.
8: The memorandum of understanding between the U.S. and Iran is now signed by presidents from both countries. The details ahead from ABC News.
10: WBBM Business.
8: S&P futures up 46 points. NASDAQ futures up 401 points.
10: We have sunny skies in Chicagoland. Comfortable temperatures. We'll get up to about 74 degrees this afternoon. Right now, 63 degrees at 7 o'clock.
13: From ABC News, I'm Brian Clark. Ships are moving through the Strait of Hormuz after President Trump and Iran's president signed a memorandum of understanding to end the war. The reasoning is being questioned, says ABC's Mary Bruce.
14: The president acknowledging Iran's stranglehold on the strait was putting too much pressure on the American economy.
15: I didn't want to see economic catastrophe. If you kept this going, that could have happened.
14: But for weeks, the president has insisted the financial strain on Americans wasn't a motivating factor in his negotiations.
13: He's faced criticism from some Republicans. Senator Bill Cassidy called it the worst foreign policy blunder in decades. Harsh words today from Defense Secretary Pete Hegseth towards NATO allies. He said that their refusal to let the U.S. use their territories to strike Iran endangered American lives. He pledged a six-month review of the U.S. posture in Europe.
16: We're doubling down on our effort to make NATO what it always was supposed to be, a balanced alliance with Europe in the lead for its own defense, NATO 3.0.
13: Ukraine launched one of its biggest drone attacks on Russia since the invasion nearly 4 years ago. The mayor of Moscow says several drones hit an oil refinery. Flights from four airports were halted. The remnants of Tropical Storm Arthur dumping heavy rain along the Gulf Coast, says ABC chief meteorologist Ginger Z.
17: It has been a wreck in New Orleans overnight. So much lightning and tornado warnings. Also, rainfall rates more than a half foot per hour. That is so hard to do. The atmosphere is just pouring. And that's why we see a rare high risk level 4 out of 4 in parts of Mississippi, Alabama, Florida Panhandle today. But a significant flood risk that goes all the way up to Atlanta.
13: Several major events in major cities today. In New York this morning, millions of fans expected for the Knicks NBA championship parade in Chicago. It's the dedication ceremony for the Obama Presidential Center. 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
10: 7:03 on Thursday morning. Thanks for joining us for the ride. I'm Cisco Cotto.
8: And I'm Mai Martinez. Right now in Chicago, we have 62 degrees under cloudy skies. We will get some sunshine today, but there could be a passing shower here or there. It'll be a breezy day headed to a high of 74 degrees. Tonight, we'll have mainly clear skies. It'll be comfortable. Our low, 57 degrees. We'll get more details ahead in the AccuWeather 5-day forecast coming up at 7:15.
10: Our smart quiz question coming up at 7:22, our top local story on WBBM. A Chicago man's facing multiple criminal charges for allegedly burning a cross in Grant Park last Tuesday afternoon. WBBM's Mike Krauser reports.
22: The felony charges that 21-year-old Merlin Liu is facing include two counts of committing a hate crime, criminal damage to property, and arson. There are other charges. It's alleged that Liu erected the roughly 6-foot-tall cross in the park near Columbus and Balbo, set it on fire and left the area. Cell phone video captured the burning cross and surveillance cameras captured the suspect. Activist Catholic priest Father Michael Flager said after the incident, it should be prosecuted as a hate crime.
23: Every Chicagoan needs to condemn this quickly and strongly.
22: Merlin Liu said during an interview with Channel 5 before he was arrested that it wasn't about race or hate, but a protest of President Trump. Mike Krauser, News Radio, 105.9 WBBM.
8: Charges have been filed against a woman accused of shooting at police during a traffic stop in the city's southwest side.
12: 19-year-old Alexia Castellanos of Bridgeport has been charged with 4 counts of attempted first-degree murder after police say she fired multiple shots at officers while attempting to flee a traffic stop in Brighton Park back in April. She was in the car with 2 other men. They eventually crashed near California and West 45th Street. No one was struck by by gunfire. The three were arrested. Castellanos faces several other felony charges and is due in court. Mallory Vorbroker, News Radio 105.9 WBBM.
10: The Obama Presidential Center and Library is opening in Jackson Park today. The grand opening ceremony is for invited guests only. Before the center officially opens to the public tomorrow, visitors to the center will encounter 8 custom-designed benches from Chicago designer Norman Teague. We spoke with him about the project.
0: It looks like it's all kind of been carved out of one solid piece of wood. They've added a really beautiful light underneath it, which actually allows it to be somewhat illuminated.
10: Today's grand opening ceremony begins at 11. It will be live streamed at Obama.org and on the Obama Foundation's social media accounts.
8: Thousands of people are without power in central Illinois after another round of strong storms ripped through yesterday. There were multiple tornadoes reported across the state's midsection, including in Effingham and Newton. Evan Bentley, warning coordination meteorologist with the National Weather Service, calls the pattern of severe storms in the Midwest so far this year jarring.
1: We had the Kankakee tornado back on March 10th, and then really we've continued to have active severe weather through April, May, and June. Now this time of year, having active severe weather in June, the hot spot really is Iowa, Wisconsin, Illinois this time of year. So this is when you expect to see the severe weather.
8: Nearly 140 tornadoes have already been confirmed so far this year in Illinois.
10: Chicago aldermen gave final approval for a payment, settling a lawsuit over a police chase on the southwest side that left 2 women critically hurt.
2: Maria and Yadira Navarro Escobedo were injured back in 2023 when a car being pursued by Chicago police smashed into their car at 43rd and California in Brighton Park. The city's lawyers say the officers involved in the pursuit violated the department's policy on chases by not turning on their lights and sirens, not checking in with dispatch, and not breaking off the pursuit when ordered to do so. Southwest Side Alderman Ray Lopez told colleagues the proposed $650,000 payment would undermine police officers.
3: We must stop and make it known that we are standing with our officers, that we understand their instincts and we appreciate their effort.
2: But Matt O'Shea from the far south side said the officers' disregard for department policy could put the city on the hook for a far larger payment.
24: Is this a $5 million settlement? Is it a $10 million hit to the taxpayers? I think it might be.
2: Alderman approved the payment 36-12. We're at City Hall. 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
8: Stand-up comedian, character actor, and lifelong Cubs fan Tom Driesen has died. He was born in Chicago and raised in South Suburban Harvey and became a household name through his frequent appearances on The Late Show with David Letterman and The Tonight Show with Johnny Carson.
25: I didn't know this until somebody told me. You used to be a bartender.
26: Oh, yeah. And shot in beer places in the south side of Chicago, my hometown.
25: I didn't. No kidding?
26: A roughhouse joint where you'd serve a beer and break up a fight and serve a beer and break up a fight, but occasionally...
8: for many years, Driesen opened for Frank Sinatra. He was also part of the comedy duo Tim and Tom with Tim Reed. Tom Driesen was 86 years old.
10: 7:08, traffic and weather together on the 8th, sponsored by the Great Escape, a stalled semi on the Ryan. Here's Beau Durant.
9: It's on the inbound side of the Dan Ryan in the local lanes right around Garfield where the left lane is shut down. Sounds like it has a flat here, and the driver's out trying to get the tire changed. IDOT crews are going to come lend a hand, but that's why the inbound side of the Dan Ryan's heavy from the merge up to Garfield. If you're in those local lanes, IDOT reminds you to move over. It's the law. It's not a game. You're looking at 27 minutes from 95th Street into downtown. In those locals, the express lanes are the better option to avoid some of that delay. They'll save you a minute or two. The outbound side of the Dan Ryan, all good. On I-57, the inbound side just a little bit slow as you approach the Dan Ryan. The Bishop Ford, all clear this morning. The Edens inbound, no delays. The outbound side of the Edens at 20 minutes from Montrose out to Lake Cook Road, with the Kennedy inbound now at a 40-minute pace from O'Hare. It's 19 minutes in from the Edens in both the local and the express lanes. The outbound Kennedy, 16 to Montrose, 34 on the drive out to O'Hare. The Eisenhower inbound, heavy from Des Plaines to Central. Got a stalled vehicle sitting in the left center lane. It's a four-wheel drive vehicle, so they can't just really drag this thing off. It's going to be a minute, and that's why the hour 4 travel time from the Jane Addams Tollway to the Burn interchange still on the Eisenhower. 42 from Mannheim into downtown. The outbound Ike 27 to Mannheim and 45 minutes out to I-90. Stevenson inbound at 55 from 355 in, 43 in from the Tri-State 27 out to the Tri-State Tollway. The northbound 55 delay in Will County starts at Weber Road, and you're still all the way through Bolingbrook up to 355. DuSable Lakeshore Drive heading northbound. We're seeing delays building up from 18th into Grant Park. Southbound side of the drive, all good at the moment. On the Tri-State Tollway northbound, heavy past Cicero Avenue to 95th, then you're slow from Ogden to the Eisenhower and from Bensonville Bridge to Balmoral. Southbound on the Tri-State, no major delays. delays. The Jane Addams Tollway eastbound slowing past Lee to the Tri-State. Reagan Tollway eastbound slow past Route 83 over that northbound Tri-State ramp. With 355 all clear, Route 53 northbound is heavy from the Jane Addams Tollway to Kirchhoff in the work zone. Southbound slow spots Palatine Road to Algonquin Road. I-80 and Joliet, nothing too bad. In northwest Indiana, we are delay-free so far this morning. From the Metro Traffic Center, next report at 718, News Radio 105.9 WBBM.
8: The AccuWeather forecast calling for some sunshine today with a passing shower. It's going to be breezy, though. Headed to a high of 74 degrees tonight. Mainly clear skies and comfortable. Our low, 57 degrees. If you're headed out to the lake in Porter County, Indiana today, we've got some beach hazard statements in effect for high waves and dangerous rip currents through 4 p.m. today. Tomorrow, we've got some sunshine on the way. It's going to be a pleasant day, a high of 78 degrees. Right now at O'Hare, cloudy skies, 62 degrees. Midway, mostly sunny, 64 degrees. Waukegan, a little bit of sunshine, 60 degrees. And along the lakefront downtown, we have 64 degrees headed to that high today of 74. We'll get more details ahead in the AccuWeather 5-day forecast coming up at 7:15.
10: It's 7:10. A veteran civil rights lawyer and advocate has formally taken over the Chicago Commission on Human Relations. Alderman yesterday confirmed Mayor Johnson's pick of Kenneth Gunn to take over the agency. It investigates reports of discrimination in hiring, housing, and other areas. Gunn has spent 35 years working in the commission, praised the agency's staff in remarks after the vote.
4: We got a good team back here and out there. They fight hard every single day. You don't have to worry about what they're doing. They let me know, hey, Ken, we've got this issue, we've got this issue. They're responsive, and they do the best job that they can with the resources that we have.
10: He takes over from Nancy Andrade, who stepped down back in March.
8: Several suburban Kirkland's home stores are set to become a new version of a familiar retailer. The company has announced their stores are changing over to become Bed Bath & Beyond seasonal living stores. The transformation comes 10 months after Bed Bath & Beyond acquired Kirkland's stores and trade names for $10 million. Kirkland currently has stores in Orland Park, Joliet, Arlington Heights, Algonquin, and Vernon Hills.
10: A reminder, listening to WBBM is really easy. First thing in the morning, before you even get out of bed, all you have to do is tell Alexa, Siri, or Google, play WBBM News Radio. Give that a try today, maybe even right now. Just say, play WBBM News Radio. Your AccuWeather 5-day forecast is just ahead. Also, a look at sports. This hour's smart quiz question, 10 minutes away. We'll give away tickets to see Chris Botti July 26th at the North Shore Center for the Performing Arts.
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8: It's 7:15. 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Here's meteorologist Heather Zayer.
17: Well, across the area right now, it's looking pretty nice, kind of on the cloudy side at the moment. We have been tracking some showers coming southward through Wisconsin as well, though what is left of those is continuing to fall apart. Might be a sprinkle or two over the next hour or so, and that's going to be about it. Otherwise, we're going to be back and forth between these clouds we have now and intervals of sunshine, and while there can still be a shower, most of the time is dry, and it's going to be breezy with a high of 74. We end up clear and comfortable with a low of 57 tonight, and it's mostly sunny tomorrow with a high of 78. There'll be another round of clouds and even a spotty shower tomorrow night, but sunshine returns quickly on Saturday with a high around 80. Father's Day, we're back to the clouds and the wet weather, though. It's going to turn breezy and cooler. We'll have periods of rain that can be heavy. Even a thunderstorm is possible, and flash flooding is a concern. We'll have a high near 70. A spotty morning shower gives way to a partly sunny sky on Monday, though, with a high of 74. 62 at O'Hare, 64 at Midway and at the lake right now. I'm AccuWeather meteorologist Heather Zayer.
10: Check of the roads in about 90 seconds. A stalled semi slowing things down on the Dan Ryan. 716, when searching for a business home field advantage, search the Village of Bedford Park. 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
2: For the only time in this Cubs series against the Rockies, Pete Crow Armstrong did not lead off the bottom of the first inning with a home run. This time he waited till the fourth.
18: Breaking ball hit high in the air, deep down the right field line. Freeman goes back in the corner, looks up. Is this one gone? Pete Crow Armstrong with a home run down the line.
2: 8-1 Cubs. 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Cubbies win it 8-6. PCA's homered in three straight. And you know who else homered? Dansby Swanson, the beleaguered shortstop. His first in a month. Only his fourth extra base hit in a month, too. Cubs off today. Toronto in town tomorrow. White Sox shortstop Colson Montgomery cracked two home runs. 19 for the year for him. But the Yankees hit three total and won 10-5. Sam Antonacci did homer for the Sox. They're worried about outfielder Everson Pereira, who crashed into the wall making a fine catch late. Make it an update before Sean Burke pitches against the Yanks tonight. New York ready to party. Over a million expected for today's Canyon of Heroes parade to honor the NBA champion Knicks. New Bulls coach Tiago Splitter has his immediate sights a bit lower than a parade down Michigan Avenue.
19: We're going to compete every night, and we're going to have high standards with everything that we do.
2: Splitter officially introduced yesterday. New York's Liberty beat the Sky 96-95. Golf's U.S. Open still in a fog delay early in round one. With sports at 16 and 46 past each hour, Rick Gregg, News Radio 105.9 WBBM.
8: It's 7:18, traffic and weather together on the 8th, sponsored by the Chicagoland Roofing Council. Here's Beau Durand.
9: By a crash closure in Batavia this morning. This is going to be Kirk Road, still shut down between Wilson and Hubbard. It's all because of a reported multi-vehicle crash. And traffic is really messy, especially on northbound Kirk Road. You're jammed solid from Pine. So work your way over to Route 25. Use that instead to avoid the closure of Kirk Road in Batavia today. On the expressways, Edens inbound just a little past Cicero Avenue to the Kennedy. That's 17 minutes from Lake Hook into the junction. The outbound Edens, heavy spots from Foster to Toohey, then again slow passing Dempster. 25 minutes from Montrose out to Lake Hook. On the Kennedy, inbound traffic heavy off and on from Cumberland to the Hubbard Street Tunnel. 40 minutes from O'Hare, 23 and from the junction, both in the local and the express lanes. The outbound side of the Kennedy, 19 to Montrose. It's a 37-minute trip to get from downtown as you head out to the to O'Hare. On the Eisenhower on the inbound side, heavy traffic from First Avenue to Central because of a stall that was in the center lane. It's over on the right shoulder now, but we're still looking at an hour four from the Jane Addams Tollway into the Byrne Interchange. 45 from Mannheim to downtown. The outbound Ike, 31 to Mannheim, 49 to I-90. The Stevenson inbound at 52 minutes from 355. 41 in from the Tri-State, 27 minutes out to 294. The Dan Ryan inbound, heavy traffic from the merge to Garfield. Sounds like a box truck has a flat tire in the left lane right there at Garfield and the locals. That's where you're looking at 33 minutes from 95th into downtown. In those local lanes, maybe getting into the express lanes shaves a couple minutes off your drive into the Byrne Interchange. The outbound side of the Dan Ryan, okay, though. No major delays on I-57 or the Bishop Ford for now. DuSable Lakeshore Drive northbound slowing from Soldier Field through Grant Park, but the southbound side of the drive is A-OK. The Tri-State Tollway northbound, slow spots from the Stevenson to the Eisenhower end from the Bentonville Bridge to Balmoral, but no southbound delays on the Tri-State. The Jane Adams Tollway looking good. Reagan Tollway eastbound just slow approaching the ramp to northbound 294. 355, no major delays in the west suburbs. Around 53 slow both directions in Rolling Meadows and the ongoing road work. I-80 eastbound, no worries, but westbound 80 slow from Center Street to Larkin and Joliet. 8094, I-65 and the toll road looking good for Hoosiers. 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
10: Some sunshine in Chicagoland, though there are stubborn clouds and even a little bit of pop-up rain in the area. Nothing significant, though. High of 74 degrees. We're at 63 at O'Hare, 62 in Lake Forest. Downtown along the lakefront, 64 degrees, heading to that high of 74. It's 720.
8: Our top story this hour, reports of a fire in Chicago's South Shore neighborhood led to the discovery of a man inside an apartment building. Officials say he died at a hospital after suffering a gunshot wound to the head and a cut to his neck. WBBM's Mike Krause will have much more on this story coming up at 7:31.
10: A former Phoenix, Illinois police officer is going to prison for extortion and conspiracy.
0: From 2020 to 2022, federal prosecutors say Antoine Larry and another police officer would conduct traffic stops and then ask the drivers for cash or drugs in exchange for not issuing a citation or for not having the driver's vehicles towed. Prosecutors also say Larry and his partner falsified police reports to cover up their scheme. This month, Larry was sentenced to more than 5 years in prison. The other officer will be sentenced in October. Roger Plummer, News Radio, 105.9 WBBM.
10: This hour, smart quiz question comes your way in just 60 seconds. It's 7:21. 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
8: 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We'll start with caller 7 at 1-866-780-QUIZ. 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
10: 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We'll have the answer coming up in about 10 minutes.
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1: My Cisco. New research from Gallup finds that tech workers who are not regular AI users are three times more likely to lose their jobs than their peers. Among U.S. tech workers who use AI at least monthly, the predicted probability of being laid off is about 6%. That compares with 18% for workers who use the tech less often. Gallup said that outside of technology, infrequent AI users also face a higher layoff risk than their peers, but the gap is smaller. Stock futures point to a higher open and oil prices are falling after President Donald Trump signed an interim deal to end the war with Iran and reopen the Strait of Hormuz. That's offsetting yesterday's Fed meeting where policymakers signaled that rates may need to rise further to contain inflation. Stocks fell yesterday with declines ranging from 1% for the Dow to around 1.3% for the Nasdaq. It's the final U.S. trading day of the week before the Juneteenth holiday tomorrow. tomorrow. With business at 23 and 53 and in the noon business hour, from Bloomberg, Gina Cervetti, News Radio 105.9 WBBM.
10: Traffic and weather together on the 8th, just ahead of crash, shutting some things down in the far west suburbs.
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8: It's 728. Traffic and weather together on the 8th. Here's Bo Duran.
9: Problems on the inbound side of the Dan Ryan today, where we're heavy from the merge up to Garfield. Got a stalled truck. Left lane's blocked. Sounds like it's got a flat. The driver's out, has the cones out around it. Kind of tried to go over that left shoulder, but it's a tight shoulder in the local lanes at Garfield. And that's why we still have that left lane blocked. Inbound on the Dan Ryan, 33 minutes from 95th into downtown. And it's now a pick-em, basically, between the local and the express lanes at that same pace. On the outbound side of the Dan Ryan, no major delays. The Edens inbound slow past Cicero Avenue to the Kennedy. That's a 17-minute drive, Lake Cook into the junction. The outbound side of the Edens now at a 25-minute pace to get from Montrose out to Lake Cook. Heavy spots on the outbound Edens from Foster to Toohey, and then a tap of the brakes passing Dempster as well. The Kennedy inbound 40 minutes from O'Hare to downtown 23, and from the Edens today both in the local and the express. The outbound Kennedy 37 out to O'Hare. Westbound 190, the O'Hare extension. Some slow go from the Kennedy to pass Cumberland with all that merging traffic coming in at that ramp choke point. Eisenhower inbound at Central, stall over on the shoulder, now clear. It's now or 4 from the Jane Addams 45 from Mannheim into downtown. The outbound Ike 31 to Mannheim, 49 out to I-90. The Stevenson inbound at 52 minutes from 355, 41 in from the Tri-State, 27 from DuSable Lakeshore Drive out to 294. On I-57 and the Bishop Ford, no major delays. DuSable Lakeshore Drive northbound, slow spots from the Stevenson off and on through Grand Park, but the southbound side of the drive in pretty great shape. The Tri-State Tollway northbound, your slow spots are from the Stevenson to the Eisenhower, then again from the Grand Avenue curve to Balmoral. The southbound Tri-State's okay. The Jane Addams Tollway eastbound slowing from Lee to the Tri-State Tollway. Reagan Tollway eastbound delays Farnsworth to Eola and Route 83 to the northbound Tri-State Ramp. 355 northbound, brake lights on 63rd to Ogden. Butterfield to North Avenue, and from Armage Hill Road on to 290. We have a crash closure in Batavia today. Kirk Road shut down between Wilson and Hubbard with a reported multi-vehicle crash with injuries. Get to Route 25. Use that instead. From the Metro Traffic Center, next report at 738. 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
10: We have some sunshine in some areas of Chicagoland, but more clouds and even some light scattered rain moving through here and there. High of 74 degrees, right now 63 degrees. All your top stories, less than 60 seconds away.
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10: Chicago police.

0: Say a man was found with a gunshot wound at a fire inside a South Loop apartment.
1: ICE agents made an arrest inside suburban courthouse despite a law preventing them from detaining people in the building.
0: President Trump has signed the Memorandum of Understanding with Iran, but questions still remain.
1: Defense Secretary Pete Hegseth is speaking out against NATO allies.
0: WBBM Business.
1: S&P futures are up 54 points, NASDAQ futures up 439 points.
0: We have a mix of sun, clouds, and even a little light rain in the area. A high of 74 degrees. We're at 63 at O'Hare, 64 downtown at 7:31.
1: The emergency response to a fire at a building in the South Loop yesterday afternoon led to a disturbing discovery. WBBM's Mike Krauser reports.
2: It was an apartment fire on the 1300 block of South Wabash. Police and firefighters responded at about 5 p.m., discovering a man in the apartment with a gunshot wound to the head. He was alive. He was taken to Northwestern Memorial Hospital in critical condition. There, police say he was also found to have a laceration to his neck, and he was suffering from smoke inhalation. He was later pronounced dead. Police say a weapon was found at the scene. Mike Krauser, News Radio 105.9 WBBM.
0: The Greyhound bus station downtown will soon be city property now that alders have approved the mayor's plan to take it over.
3: Downtown Alderman Bill Conway was one of the first people to raise questions about Mayor Johnson's plan to spend as much as $50 million in economic development funds to buy the Greyhound terminal that's in his ward.
4: Since then, I have asked questions, convened meetings, reviewed materials, spent time meeting with neighbors and many city departments.
3: He urged his colleagues to vote yes.
4: This station is an important part of Chicago's multimodal transportation network.
3: But Southwest Side Alderman Marty Quinn said he doesn't think the city can afford to run a bus terminal.
5: Our budget gap that we're going to get into in short order would suggest that we shouldn't be in the business of buying property. We should be in the business of selling property.
3: In the end, the council approved the deal. We're outside Council Chambers, Jeff Buckles, News Radio 105.9. WBBM.
1: As President Trump celebrates signing the Memorandum of Understanding to end the war in Iran while he was in France, back home in Washington, criticism over the deal is now coming from both sides of the aisle. Here's ABC's Karen Hua.
6: Critics say the administration has not been clear about what's actually in the deal. Senate Democratic leader Chuck Schumer accuses the White House of keeping the public in the dark.
7: It is just outrageous, outrageous that the administration is now saying that whatever's in the MOU is not the real agreement. This is foreign policy by clown car, except it's dangerous.
6: And Republican Senator Bill Cassidy called the deal with Iran the worst foreign policy blunder in decades.
1: The agreement would reportedly open the Strait of Hormuz toll-free for 2 months and affirm a commitment to Lebanon's territorial integrity in the face of Israel's invasion against the Hezbollah militant group.
0: Defense Secretary Pete Hegseth is lashing out at America's NATO allies.
8: The Pentagon chief announced a six-month Pentagon review of American forces in Europe to ensure NATO moves towards Europe leading its own defense. Speaking in Brussels on Thursday, Hegseth called it shameful that European allies denied U.S. forces access to bases for attacks on Iran. He emphasized the need for a new upgraded NATO, which he called NATO 3.0.
9: NATO 3.0 is post-Cold War recognition that it needs to go back to a real hardline military alliance.
8: The U.S. plans to invest $1.5 trillion in defense by 2027, focusing on protecting American interests and supporting NATO. I'm Karen Shamas.
1: The first named tropical storm of the Atlantic hurricane season continues to move slowly near the southern U.S., bringing intense rainfall and high winds overnight. ABC's Hannah Batta has the latest.
10: Tropical storm Arthur is wreaking havoc across the Gulf Coast. In Magnolia, authorities say they recovered the body of a 15-year-old who drowned in a flooded retention pond. The downpours inundating neighborhoods and washing out roads.
1: Officials warn Arthur could bring life-threatening flooding, property damage, and disruptions to travel over parts of the southeastern U.S. today.
0: Gilgo Beach serial killer Rex Huerman has been sentenced for killing 8 women, then scattering their remains on a remote beach years ago. ABC's Aaron Katursky was in the courtroom.
11: Some of them looked directly at him, called him a coward, an ogre, a monster, and said that his name was no longer worth mentioning. Some condemned him to hell. Others asked that he get right with God, but mainly they wanted to remember the women.
0: Huerman will spend life in prison without the possibility of parole. We'll give you the answer to this hour's Smart Quiz question in just 90 seconds.
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1: 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In Bensonville, the SNK on Bryn Mawr selling gas for $3.59 a gallon. And in Burbank, the SNK on 79th has gas for $3.85 a gallon.
2: 7:38, traffic and weather together on the 8th. 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Here's Bo Durant.
4: Looks like we have some good news in Batavia. Kirk Road now back open between Wilson and Hubbard after an earlier multi-vehicle crash. Traffic is getting through once again. On the expressways, the Edens inbound at 17 minutes from Lake Cook into the Kennedy Junction. The outbound side of the Edens, 27 from Montrose out to Lake Cook. Your Kennedy inbound travel time, 44 from O'Hare, 32 in from the Junction. That's in the local lanes. The express lane is going to save you about 4 minutes. They're a better choice. The outbound Kennedy, 22 to Montrose, 39 on the drive out to O'Hare with the Eisenhower inbound an hour 4 from the Jane Addams Tollway to the Bryn Interchange. Traffic is heavy from North Avenue to the Tri-State and from Harlem to Racine, 40 minutes from Mannheim into downtown on the Ike. Outbound 290, 32 to Mannheim, 50 minutes out to the Jane Addams Tollway. The Stevenson inbound 49 from 355, 39 in from the Tri-State. It's a 27-minute trip out to 294 on the Stevenson today. The Dan Ryan inbound, we have a couple of issues right at Garfield. One's in the local lanes. That's a stalled truck with a flat tire. Looks like it has the left lane partially blocked there. That's why traffic is heavy from the merge. So with that left lane blocked in the local lanes, you're at 34 minutes from 95th to downtown. No relief in the express lanes, though, because there's a crash at Garfield over on the left shoulder here. It's a red truck and a green car that got into it. So that's why you're seeing heavy traffic both in the local and the express lanes. Both issues approaching Garfield, both on the left. Get over to the right. The outbound side of the Dan Ryan, no issues, though. I-57 and the Bishop Ford are both delay-free. DuSable Lake Shore Drive northbound, slow spots from the Stevenson Monroe. Southbound on the drive, looking pretty good today. On the Illinois Tollway system, no big surprises. Route 53 in the northwest suburbs are slow both directions in the work zone in Rolling Meadows. I-80 on the eastbound side in Joliet, you're fine. Westbound 80 slowing off and on from Richards over to Larkin. 80-94 along with I-65 and the Indiana Toll Road, looking pretty decent in and out of northwest Indiana. But I-94 on the eastbound trip, you're seeing heavy traffic from the Chesterton truck scales over to US 421 as you make your way through the work zone getting into Michigan City. Next traffic at 7:48, News Radio 105.9.
5: WBBM AccuWeather, clouds and sunshine for today. A little cloudier right now with a chance for a sprinkle or two in the next hour or so. It'll be breezy with a high of 74, though, as some sun returns and we continue to have only small shower chances. We'll end up clear and comfortable with a low of 57 tonight, then sunny with a high of 78 tomorrow. More clouds and a chance for a shower tomorrow night, then sun returns quickly on Saturday with a high of 80. 62 at O'Hare, 64 at Midway and the lake right now. I'm AccuWeather meteorologist Heather Zayer.
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1: Federal immigration officers made 2 separate arrests at a southwest suburban courthouse despite a state law that prohibits warrantless arrests in and around the building.
6: The Cook County Public Defender's Office confirmed 2 people and a minor were detained at a Bridgeview courthouse on Wednesday. Federal agents took a woman and a young child into custody as they were attempting to enter the courthouse. And hours later, a man was captured on video lying on the ground of the courthouse with 2 apparent federal officers holding him down near a metal detector. In December, a law was passed banning federal agents from conducting civil arrests at state courthouses. It's backed by an executive order by Cook County Board President Tony Preckwinkle and an order by the Chief Judge barring arrests but allowing judicial warrants to be carried out. Mallory Vorbroker, News Radio 105.9 WBBM.
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10: A new survey finds that Americans are experiencing friendship FOMO. Results show a third of people miss the way they used to spend time with their closest friends. 1 in 8 says they haven't seen their bestie in over a year. Respondents blame conflicting schedules, living too far apart, and travel costs as the top things keeping them apart.
11: It turns out the movie RoboCop is still a stretch beyond reality. I know you're probably surprised. A robot police officer in Dublin, Ohio, has been retired after it didn't arrest anyone or issue any tickets during its year of operation. The machine, called Dubbot, had been patrolling a parking garage but failed to identify any criminal activity. Maybe there was none going on.
12: How many donuts did it eat? I'm sorry.
11: Yeah, police departments decided not to buy two more Dubbots.
10: Well, here we go. The TSA is warning World Cup visitors to be careful about what they try to bring home with them, specifically ranch dressing. It appears fans touring the U.S. have come to love the dressing. The TSA posted online, days since last airport ranch incident, zero. They include pictures of bottles of ranch that agents have had to dispose of at airports, and they're reminding people to check their new favorite condiment.
11: How'd they dispose of it?
10: They took it home.
11: Oh, no, you pop open the bottle right
12: to the robot.
11: Traffic and weather together on the 8th next. Now sports. Here's Rick Gregg.
13: Dansby Swanson, the Cubs shortstop, says that blue whale on his back finally swam away. His first home run in a month, part of a 7-run second inning and an 8-6 Cub win over the Rockies at Wrigley.
14: That's what we've been so good at in the past, is just like having those big innings, really making pitchers work to get outs, using the ballpark to our advantage. That's what we do. And to have an inning happen like that felt really good, I think, for everybody involved.
13: Also feeling good, Pete Crow Armstrong, who homered in the fourth, his third straight game with a bomb, and Javier Assad, who picked up his fifth win. Toronto is here on Friday. The White Sox lost again to the Yankees 10-5. Despite two home runs from Colson Montgomery and another from Sam Antonacci, Goldschmidt, Bellinger, Chisholm, all with big blasts for the Yanks, who go for a sweep tonight. Two Sox left hurt. Pitcher Sean Newcomb, a comebacker to the shoulder. Outfielder Everson Pereira crashed into the wall, making a tremendous catch. Newcomb is bruised. Pereira, we really don't know. New York celebrates its NBA champion Knicks with a ticker tape parade today. New York's Liberty beat the Sky 96-95 on Sabrina Ionescu's layup with 10 seconds left. And New York's U.S. Open turn is on hold because of fog at Shinnecock Hills on Long Island. Only 14 golfers have been able to start. With sports at 16 and 46 past each hour, Rick Gregg, News Radio 105.9 WBBM.
10: It's 7:48. Traffic and weather together on the 8th. Here's Bo Duran.
15: Got a couple of issues on the Dan Ryan. The first one in the local lanes. You're heavy from the merge to Garfield. This is where we have IDOT crews with a stalled semi-truck that has a flat tire, apparently. So they're waiting on some heavy equipment to come help this thing get off the expressway. And that's why the left lane's blocked in the locals at Garfield. Dan Ryan issue 2, Electric Boogaloo, was over in the express lanes at the exact same spot at Garfield where we had a crash involving a red van and a green sedan. That crash just cleared off the left shoulder. So now the express lanes are going to save you a couple minutes off the 34-minute travel time on the inbound side of the Dan Ryan from 95th into downtown. Metro reminds you, if you want to avoid the mess on the Ryan completely, just take the Rock Island line from Longwood on 95th Street. That line's running on time. The outbound Dan Ryan, no issues. I-57 and the Bishop Ford are both delay-free today. Eden's inbound also all clear. The outbound Eden's heavy spots from the Kennedy to pass Dempster. 26 from Montrose out to Lake Cook Road. The Kennedy inbound 44 from O'Hare, 34 in from the junction in the local lanes. The express lanes will save you a couple of minutes getting into downtown. The outbound Kennedy, 20 to Montrose, 37 out to O'Hare. The Eisenhower inbound heavy past York Road to the Tri-State. Then again from Austin all the way to Wacker and Ida B. Wells. It's now our 6 from the Jane Addams, 41 from Mannheim in. The outbound Ike at 33 to Mannheim, 53 out to I-90. Stevenson inbound 49 from 355 to DuSable Lakeshore Drive. 39 in from the Tri-State, 29 minutes from the lakefront out to 294 today. DuSable Lakeshore Drive northbound, slow spots from the Stevenson to Monroe. Southbound on the drive, nothing too crazy so far today. On the Tri-State Tollway northbound, slow spots from the Stevenson to the Eisenhower and from the Grand Avenue curve to Balmoral. Southbound on the Tri-State all clear. The Jane Addams Tollway eastbound slowing from Lee to the Tri-State. Reagan Tollway eastbound slow Farnsworth to Eola and heavy pass Route 83 to that northbound Tri-State ramp. 355 northbound slow spots, 63rd to Ogden. Butterfield to North Avenue from Armichael Road onto 290. With Route 53 northbound heavy from the Jane Addams to Kirchhoff. Southbound slow from Palatine Road to Algonquin Road. 80 eastbound is delay free, but westbound 80 seeing heavy traffic as you make way from Briggs over to Larkin today. 8094 along with I-65 and the Indiana Toll Road all good, but eastbound I-94 as you make your way into LaPorte County. Traffic heavy from the Chesterton truck scales over to US 421 in Michigan City. Got that long-term road work in the left lane jamming things up heading east on I-94. Next traffic at 7:58. 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
10: WBBM AccuWeather. Today we're looking rather cloudy right now and there can be some sprinkles around. Overall, the day is going to be mostly dry. We'll have a chance for a shower along with intervals of sunshine and a breeze, high 74. We end up clear tonight with a low of 57, then it's nice and sunny with a high of 78 tomorrow. There will be another round of clouds and a spotty shower for tomorrow night, but it turns sunny again for Saturday with a high of 80. Rainy weather likely back for Father's Day, though. 62 at O'Hare, 64 at Midway and the lake right now. I'm AccuWeather meteorologist Heather Zayer.
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10: An organization of doctors says new federal work requirements for Medicaid recipients could threaten the lives of cancer patients. Starting in January, the One Big Beautiful Bill Act requires adults receiving the benefits to work or volunteer 80 hours a month. Dr. Julie Graylow is chief medical officer for the Association of Clinical Oncology.
17: If done wrong, putting a huge burden on patients, this could really have life-threatening implications. So let's hope Illinois does it right.
18: She notes that many people qualify for aid because they are unable to work and their income goes down under the legislation. They could lose those benefits.
11: An 87-year-old West Suburban woman is thriving after a kidney transplant. At one point, she was told she was too old.
19: Well, for one thing, I'm going to continue on with my Chicago Symphony.
20: Sheila Perry's love for music can continue to grow after becoming the oldest known woman in Illinois to receive a kidney transplant after Northwestern Medicine doctors took on her case in March when other hospitals turned her away. Dr. Muhammad Javid Ansari says age alone shouldn't disqualify someone from a transplant if they're otherwise healthy.
21: If someone is living their life at 87, just like a 67-year-old, we would not want them to be not having the opportunity to receive a transplant.
20: Just 3 months post-surgery, Perry is walking miles daily in Wheaton and enjoying ballet and the symphony.
19: I can't travel domestically for another 3 months, but I'm already trying to figure out how I'm going to do that.
20: Her advice to other older patients, find an advocate who believes in you. 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
11: Business news from Bloomberg just ahead. We'll get a look at those futures, see what they're telling us. Also, Kroger earnings are, we'll see whether they're up or down.
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23: For the first time in over 20 years, a new sunscreen ingredient is coming to U.S. shelves. The FDA recently approved Bemotrizinol, a game changer that offers superior defense against both skin aging and sunburn. Unlike older formulas, it does not break down in the sun or leave a chalky white cast. Experts say it sits safely atop your skin, making it perfect for sensitive faces. Look for it in stores this summer. I'm Margie Schaefer.
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26: My Cisco stock futures look good this morning from the CME in Chicago. S&P futures up 67, NASDAQ futures up 501, Dow futures up 253 points. Kroger sales exceeded expectations in the latest quarter. That important sales metric of same-store sales grew 1%, excluding fuel. Kroger stuck with its full-year guidance, though its quarterly profits were squeezed by higher transportation costs, among other things. Kroger also owns Mariano's stores. With business at 23 and 53 and in the noon business hour, live from Bloomberg, Gina Cervetti, News Radio 105.9 WBBM.
11: Traffic and weather together on the 8th coming up. A stalled vehicle on the Dan Ryan causing backups and now a crash being reported.
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4: It's 7:58. Traffic and weather together on the 8th. Here's Bo Durant.
5: Long-term roadwork causing delays in a couple of spots. That includes in northwest Indiana, eastbound I-94. Heavy from the Chesterton truck scales over towards US 421 in Michigan City. That's as you make your way through the long-term work where the left lane shut down. May want to use US 20 instead to avoid some of that delay getting into LaPorte County. US 20 would be your USPS Ground Advantage reliable route this morning. The westbound side of I-94 is okay. The rest of the roads in northwest Indiana looking all right. In Illinois, on the westbound side of I-80 in Joliet, traffic is pretty packed from Briggs over to Larkin because that long-term roadwork going on near the Des Plaines River Bridge on the westbound side of I-80 eastbound is checking in okay. Edens inbound, no delays. The outbound side of Edens, 26 minutes from Montrose to Lake Cook, with the Kennedy inbound at 44 from O'Hare. It's 34 minutes in from the junction. In the local lanes, the express lanes do save you a couple of minutes. The outbound Kennedy, 20 to Montrose, 37 out to O'Hare, with the Eisner inbound at an hour 6 from the Jane Addams Towway to the Burn Interchange. 41 minutes, Mannheim into downtown. The outbound Ike, 33 to Mannheim, 53 to I-90. Stevenson inbound now 49 from 355 in, 39 from the Tri-State. On the outbound side of the Stevenson, 29 out to the Tri-State Towway, 40 minutes out to 355. The Dan Ryan inbound, still some heavy traffic in the local lanes from the merge to Garfield. IDOT cruiser with a stalled semi in the left lane. The semi truck has a flat tire, no trailer on it, but still a bit of a challenge here with that left lane blocked. You're looking at 27 minutes, 95th to downtown. The express lanes saving you 3 minutes. They're a better option. Outbound Dan Ryan, no worries. 57's all clear. The Bishop Ford inbound, just a tap of the brakes into the Dan Ryan merge. DuSable Lakeshore Drive northbound, heavy spots 18th to Monroe, but the southbound side of the drive, A-OK today. From the Metro Traffic Center, next report at 808, News Radio 105.9 WBBM.
6: We have a mix of sun and clouds in Chicagoland as we head to a high today of 74 degrees. By Saturday, we should be back up in the 80s. Right now, 63 O'Hare, 64 downtown.
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8: This is Mike Krauser. An arrest is made and charges are filed in a workplace shooting 2 weeks ago in Lansing.
6: The Obama Presidential Center set to host its grand opening this morning in Jackson Park.
4: The peace deal between the U.S. and Iran is now signed, allowing for the reopening of the Strait of Hormuz. The latest ahead from ABC News.
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4: S&P futures up 64 points. NASDAQ futures up 483 points.
6: We have a mix of sun and clouds in Chicagoland. A little scattered rain here and there, but nothing significant. A high of 74 degrees. It is 63 degrees at O'Hare right now at 8 o'clock.
9: From ABC News, I'm Brian Clark. Ship traffic is beginning to move through the Strait of Hormuz after President Trump and Iran's president signed a memorandum of understanding to end the war. President Trump told reporters Wednesday he had one major consideration in mind.
10: I didn't want to see economic catastrophe. If you kept this going, that could have happened.
9: And ABC's Mary Bruce says there's now a 60-day window for the sides to negotiate more complex issues.
11: As for the issue at the heart of this conflict, Iran reaffirms that it shall not procure or develop nuclear weapons. Reaffirms because it's the same promise Iran made in the first line of the nuclear deal struck with President Obama. But unlike the Obama deal, this agreement with Trump makes no other nuclear commitments, no plan to dispose of its highly enriched uranium. Instead, the agreement is to continue negotiating.
9: And coincidentally, today's the dedication ceremony of the Obama Presidential Center in Chicago. That's just one of several major events today. Another in New York City. Millions expected to celebrate the NBA champion New York Knicks with a Canyon of Heroes parade. ABC's Aaron Katursky is there.
12: The vibe down here is simply joyous. Nobody wants to miss this. We saw crowds of people crammed into the subway, streaming across on foot along the Brooklyn Bridge. Nobody wants to miss a celebration of these New York Knicks.
9: Layoffs remain historically low. First-time unemployment rate filings fell by 4%. 8,000 last week. That's one day after Federal Reserve Chair Kevin Warsh, in announcing that interest rates would remain unchanged, had this description of the U.S. economy.
13: It's uneven. If I look at the housing markets as one example, Fed policy isn't the single determinant of the state of the housing market. But broadly, I would say there, Fed policy appears to be somewhat restrictive.
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6: 8:03 on Thursday morning. 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
4: And I'm Mai Martinez. Right now in Chicago, it's 62 degrees under cloudy skies. We'll have a little bit of sunshine, more clouds, and we'll have a passing shower moving through the area, headed to a high of 74 degrees today. Tonight, mainly clear skies, our low 57 degrees. Then tomorrow, sunny and pleasant, a high of 78 degrees. We'll get more details ahead in the AccuWeather 5-day forecast coming up at 8:15.
6: Our top local story on WBBM, a 31-year-old Thornton man has been charged with the murder of a former co-worker earlier this month at an automotive paint manufacturing business in Lansing. The update from WBBM's Mike Krauser.
8: He's identified as Devon Johnson, charged with first-degree murder in the death of 48-year-old Andrew Coleman of Highland, Indiana. It was the afternoon of June 4th at the business that's across the street from the Lansing police station when, according to police, Johnson, an ex-employee, showed up at the business and shot Coleman. He was dead at the scene in an office. There were witnesses, police say. No motive given so far. There was a large manhunt following the shooting. Johnson was arrested nearly 2 weeks later in Chicago. Mike Krauser, News Radio, 105.9 WBBM.
4: The Obama Presidential Center officially opens to the public tomorrow, but later this morning there will be some star-studded ceremonies for the grand opening.
18: The Obama Presidential Center and its invitation-only grand opening starts at 11 a.m., but you can watch it live stream on Obama.org. The ceremony features a major lineup including Stevie Wonder, Bruce Springsteen, John Legend, U2's Bono, Tim's, as well as Chicago's very own Jennifer Hudson and Common. Now, the center opens to the public Friday on Juneteenth with events running through Sunday. Opening weekend tickets are already sold out, but there are plenty of activities to enjoy, including Double Dutch performances, story time at the on-site library branch, and interactive experiences in the center's fruit and vegetable garden. With a lot happening this weekend, expect major street closures around the South Side site, especially around Midway Plaisance and the Stony Island Avenue. CTA has also expanded service on its number 10 route to help visitors get there. 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
6: A woman's been charged with shooting at a Chicago police officer during an attempted traffic stop in Brighton Park back in April.
19: Alexia Castellanos was arrested and charged with four counts of first-degree murder in connection to an attempted traffic stop in Brighton Park that led to a police chase and shots being fired in the direction of officers. Chicago police say the 19-year-old was in a car with two men when tactical officers attempted to pull over the vehicle. The group drove off while shooting back at officers and eventually crashed in an alley near 45th and California. All three suspects were taken into custody. Castellanos faces several other felonies, including aggravated discharge of a firearm. Mallory Vorbroker, News Radio 105.9 WBBM.
4: Aldermen have confirmed Mayor Brandon Johnson's selection to lead the Chicago Commission on Human Relations.
20: Mayor Johnson's pick of veteran civil rights lawyer Kenneth Gunn to lead the commission came as leaders of the city's Jewish community accused the mayor of trying to dilute a commission report aimed at curbing instances of anti-Semitism. Deborah Silverstein is the council's only Jewish member, and her Rogers Park ward has one of the highest concentrations of Jewish people.
21: We had a good first meeting. I have given a lot of thought
0: to this appointment.
20: Silverstein told colleagues she was a yes on Gunn's appointment, but said her fight is not over.
0: The Jewish community feels unprotected and alienated by this administration. And I am going to be there, and I'm going to continue to watch.
20: After Gunn's appointment was confirmed by acclamation, he told aldermen the city still has a lot of work to do.
21: Alderman Silverstein, I'm looking forward to working closer with you and addressing anti-Semitism.
20: We're at City Hall. Jeff Buckles, News Radio 105.9 WBBM.
6: Chicagoans will see more signs going up around Wrigley Field after the city gave its okay.
22: Chicago City Council members approved a zoning change this week, allowing the Chicago Cubs to put up three new signs on buildings overlooking Wrigley Field. The team is allowed to add one new sign up to 69 feet tall on North Sheffield Avenue, as well as two new smaller signs on its West Waveland Avenue rooftops. The Cubs have not shared any specific plans yet for the signs. City officials say the signs will not feature any video technology and will remain dark except during Cubs night games. Carolina Garibay, News Radio 105.9 WBBM.
4: It's 8:08, traffic and weather together on the 8th, sponsored by The Great Escape. Here's Bo Duran.
5: Good news on the inbound side of the Dan Ryan. Looks like crews are about to get a stalled semi out of that left lane at Garfield, and the locals are still seeing some pretty heavy traffic off and on from the merge, but it looks like lanes are opening back up now at Garfield on the inbound side of the Dan Ryan. So we're still looking at 26 minutes from 95th into downtown. Adds in the local lanes, the express lanes are going to save you a couple minutes. The outbound side of the Dan Ryan, all clear at the moment. Elsewhere on the south side, I-57 is delay free for now. The Bishop Ford inbound, you have a slow spot here and there from 115th to the Dan Ryan, 17 minutes from 894 in, no outbound delays on the Ford Freeway. The Edens inbound, 15 minutes, Lake Cook to the Kennedy. The outbound side of the Edens at 24 minutes from Montrose out to Lake Cook Road. This morning, your delays on the outbound side of the Edens from Foster off and on to past Dempster. The Kennedy inbound, heavy spots from Montrose to Randolph. 38 from O'Hare, 32 in from the Edens, both in the local and the express lanes. You're at that same pace, passing the Wintrust mural near North Avenue. The outbound Kennedy, 19 to Montrose, 36 on the drive out to O'Hare. With westbound 190, the O'Hare extension still stubbornly slow from the Kennedy to past Cumberland because of all the merging traffic coming in at that Cumberland ramp. Eisenhower inbound heavy past York Road to the Tri-State, and then on the brakes from Central to Ashland. It's an hour 4 from the Jane Addams, 38 from Mannheim into downtown. The outbound Eisenhower heavy spots Koster to Mannheim, slow from the Tri-State to eastbound the Lake Street ramp, and then heavy from Higgins to the Jane Addams. Altogether, 28 minutes to Mannheim, 53 from downtown all the way out to the Jane Addams tollway on 290. Stevenson inbound 48 from 355, 39 in from the Tri-State, 31 out to 294 on DuSable Lakeshore Drive northbound. Heavy spots from Soldier Field to Monroe, but the southbound side of the drive is looking pretty decent. We are starting to see some northbound traffic on the drive building up through Jackson Park. Park, though, as we have all the closures in place in the park for the Obama Presidential Center that opens up later on today. Stony Island shut down between 57th and 63rd. Cornell between 57th and Stony Island closed, and Woodlawn and Dorchester both shut down between 59th and 60th. Use Ellis or Cottage Grove to avoid those closures. 59th closed between Stony Island and Harper as well. 57th Street is your alternate there. Tri-State Tollway northbound, slow from the Mile-Long Bridge before the Eisenhower, then again North Avenue to the Jane Addams. Southbound slow from Cermak Road to Ogden. The Jane Addams Tollway eastbound slowing past Elmhurst Road to the Tri-State. No delays on the Reagan today. 355 northbound slow from the Boughton Toll to Ogden and from Butterfield to North Avenue. No southbound delays on 355 at the moment. Next, traffic from the Metro Traffic Centers at 818. 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
6: We have some sunshine in Chicagoland, but also clouds hanging around. A little bit of rain here and there. No heavy rain in the forecast today, though. As we head to a high of 74 degrees, we're at 62 at O'Hare in Midway, 63 degrees in Naperville. Downtown along the lakefront at 63 degrees, heading to that high of 74 degrees. For the Father's Day weekend, we might hit the 80s, at least on Saturday. We'll give you more details in your five-day forecast coming up from AccuWeather just 5 minutes away at 8:15. It's 8:10
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6: Look at body cam footage from a 2021 shooting. It claimed the life of a Chicago police officer and critically wounded her partner.
1: Officers Ella French, Carlos Yanez Jr., and Joshua Bloss are seen stopping a vehicle with expired license plates near 63rd and Bell in Englewood the night of August 7th, 2021.
2: You guys are smoking, right?
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2: 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Okay, I'm going to have you step out.
1: As French begins to pat down the driver, Eric Morgan, he runs. Yanez is seen struggling with the passenger, Imante Morgan. Body cam shows him reaching into the car. Shots then ring out, and both Yanez and French fall to the ground before their body cams cut off. Officer Blas, who chased Eric Morgan, is also seen running to the aid of his fellow officers and firing shots at Imante Morgan.
7: Shots fired by the police! 63 and Bell!
1: French died from her injuries while Yanez was paralyzed and lost his right eye. In 2024, Imante Morgan was sentenced to life in prison. His brother Eric sentenced to 7 years behind bars. Andy Day, News Radio, 105.9 WBBM.
6: 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We'll get a look at that Father's Day weekend. 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
4: It's 8:15, time for the AccuWeather 5-day forecast, sponsored by Four Seasons Heating, Air Conditioning, Plumbing, Sewer, and Electric. Here's meteorologist Heather Zaire.
27: Well, we've had some very light sprinkles around the city over the last hour or so. They'll continue to push on to the south and to the east. Then we catch a break. And while we can't rule out a shower for the rest of the day, they're all going to be like this, coming through very quickly and not very heavy. For the most part today, clouds and sun. It'll be breezy with a high of 74. Then we end up clear tonight with a low of 57. Sunshine winds tomorrow with a high of 78. There'll be another round of clouds and a brief shower for tomorrow night, but the sun is back quickly on Saturday with a high around 80. Father's Day is cooler, and it turns out breezy. We'll have rain at times, some of that heavy, and heavy enough to cause flash flooding. Thunder is also possible. We'll have a high of about 70 on Sunday. Then after a spotty morning shower, it turns partly sunny for Monday with a high of 74. 62 at O'Hare and Midway right now, 63 at the lake. I'm AccuWeather meteorologist Heather Zaire.
6: We have a check of the roads in about 90 seconds. A spin-out crash now causing backups on the Kennedy. 8:16, time to find a Porsche Cayenne at PorscheLincolnwood.com. 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
28: Everything seemed to hurt the White Sox at a 10-5 loss to the Yankees. Even the outs they did record.
0: Sends this one deep in the air to left center field. Pereira on the move, at the wall. Oh, what a catch as he crashes face first. And now you hope that Pereira is okay. You can see the spike mark next to the 399 sign as Pereira went in hard.
6: John Schriffen on CHSN. Everson Pereira only came back from injury on Saturday. Now he's hurt again. So is pitcher Sean Newcomb. He took a line drive off his shoulder. Colson Montgomery's bat's fine. Body's fine. Homered twice. Sam Antonacci with a homer too, but it's a loss. Sox have one more in the Bronx tonight. Better news for the Cubs, who piled 7 runs on the Rockies in the second inning. Added a PCA homer in the fourth. Beat Colorado 8-6. Stands Swanson homered. Javier Assad got the win. The Cubs are off today. They host Toronto tomorrow. Sabrina Ionescu's layup with 10 seconds left doomed the Sky. New York 96, Locals 95 at Wintrust. The Knicks get the first ticker tape parade in their history today, their third NBA title, but for the first two, they only got City Hall celebrations. Bulls VP Bryson Graham introduced new head coach Tiago Splitter.
3: We are at the ground floor. And so when you have someone that has a vision that aligns with yours, that knows how you want to play and how to build a program, I mean, we couldn't be more excited.
6: Graham's also pumped for the NBA draft Tuesday night, picks 4 and 15 for the Bulls. Golf, U.S. Open, the fog delay is over, but they're running 2 hours behind. 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
5: Always good to hear from our tipsters, Chuck and Jack, on the WBBM Mercedes-Benz of Hoffman Estates traffic tip line at 855-780 Road, giving us a heads up on a new situation outbound on the Kennedy. Sounds like it's right at Augusta, where we have a report of a spin-out crash. It's a white Kia spun around in the center lane, and there's apparently a stalled semi that may have been involved with this in the left lane as well. So traffic is heavy on the outbound Kennedy from the Ohio Feeder. Once you get past the mess at Augusta, you're on the brakes from Fullerton out to Sayre. It's 22 minutes out to Montreal. 36 on the drive out to O'Hare, with the inbound side of the Kennedy at 37 from the airport, 31 minutes from the Edens into downtown. In the local lanes, getting into the express lanes saves you about 3 minutes on that trip into the Ohio feeder. Edens inbound, no delays. Outbound on the Edens, slow spots from Foster to past Dempster, 21 from Montrose out to Lake Cook Road. On to the Eisenhower, where the inbound trips at 56 from the Jane Addams, 32 from Mannheim Inn. The outbound Ike, heavy spots Cicero Avenue to 25th, then again slow from the Tri-State to the eastbound Lake Street ramp, and heavy from Higgins to the Jane Addams Tollway. You're looking at 24 minutes out to Mannheim, but it's a 50-minute travel time all the way out to the Jane Addams. The Stevenson inbound 48 from 355, 39 in from the Tri-State. Stevenson outbound slowing Damon to Central Avenue, and then again from 1st Avenue to the Tri-State. 31 out to 294, 39 minutes from the lakefront all the way out to 355. The Dan Ryan inbound just 26 minutes, 95th into downtown. The outbound side of the Dan Ryan, no worries, I-57. On the in and outbound trips, you're all good. The Bishop Ford inbound slow spots from 115th to the Dan Ryan, 17 minutes from 8094 in. On DuSable Lakeshore Drive, your northbound side is heavy from Hayes to 57th as you make your way through Jackson Park, as well the closures in place for the Obama Presidential Center. And then further north, you're slow from Soldier Field to Monroe. Southbound on the drive looking good. The Tri-State Tollway northbound slow from the Mile Long Bridge to the Eisenhower, then again from North Avenue to I-90. The southbound side of the Tri-State slow from Cermak Road to Ogden. The Jane Addams Tollway eastbound slowing from Elmhurst Road to the Tri-State with no major delays on the Reagan. 355 northbound slow Boughton Toll to Ogden and from Butterfield to North Avenue. Route 53 northbound brake lights on from I-90 to Northwest Highway. Southbound slow Northwest Highway to Algonquin Road. 80 eastbound fine. Westbound 80 heavy spots from Briggs to Larkin with the long-term road work there in Joliet. 80-94 westbound no delays, but eastbound on the Borman slow from the State Line to Kennedy Avenue. 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
6: We have more clouds in the area. A few peaks at the sun. A little light scattered rain and drizzle in the area. High of 74 degrees. We're at 62 at O'Hare, 63 downtown at 820.
4: Our top story this hour, two adults and a minor were detained by immigration agents in a southwest suburban courthouse yesterday. There are now questions about whether the agents violated a law barring civil arrest in and around county courthouses. WBBM's Mallory Warbrook will have much more on this story coming up at 8:31.
6: A family business in Roscoe is making national headlines for their unique new micro resort.
9: They're called Wine Barrel Homes, and they are the newest addition to Hidden Creek's estate, just a few miles from the Illinois-Wisconsin border.
12: Like a hotel suite, about 400 square feet. So they're quite large, and everything is luxury in them. So luxury linens, a beautiful bathroom, a little desk area. Then you have your own private backyard where you can sit out by a gas fireplace, enjoy a glass of wine, and just listen to the birds as you relax.
9: Owner Carrie Frank says the inspiration came from a similar layout in Portugal. She says it was a bit of a challenge to bring her vision to life.
12: Well, we actually had to figure out how to design and build these. None of my builders were like, what? We have to design a round roof and all of this. All the barrels are identical as far as design. Everyone that opens that door to the wine barrel goes, oh my God.
9: New one-room suites are named for regions famous for wines around the world and are the only one of their kind in the United States. Lisa Fielding, News Radio, 105.9 WBBM.
6: Business news from Bloomberg just ahead. We'll get a look at those futures as trading is about to begin. Also, jobless claims slip.
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20: My Cisco, the future still pointing to a decent bounce higher at the opening bell after President Donald Trump signed that interim deal to end the war with Iran, reopen the Strait of Hormuz. From the CME in Chicago, S&P futures up 74, NASDAQ futures up 553, Dow futures up 289, crude down 2.7% now at $74.71 a barrel. Applications for U.S. unemployment benefits fell last week, and a sign the labor market remains in a low fire mode. Initial claims slipped by 4,000 to 226,000, although that total was a little higher than expected. However, continuing claims rose to 1.81 million in the previous week. U.S. gasoline prices nationally dipped below $4 a gallon for the first time since March, according to AAA. But the Auto Club says that in Illinois, gasoline is averaging $4.28. With business at 23 and 53 and in the noon business hour, live from Bloomberg, Gina Cervetti, News Radio 105.9 WBBM.
6: Traffic and weather together on the 8th. Coming up next, a spin-out crash slowing things down on the Kennedy.
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4: It's 8:28. Traffic and weather together on the 8s. Here's Bo Duran.
5: Well, problems in northwest Indiana. This is going to be on the eastbound side of 8094, where we're starting to see some slowing getting out of Illinois from Torrance over the state line to Kennedy Avenue. That's where we have a stalled big rig. Sounds like the stalled semi is sitting in the left center lane, and that's why traffic is heavy on the eastbound side of the Borman, getting out of Lansing and all the way through Hammond. Expect a delay. Once you get further east on I-94, if you continue through Porter County heading over towards Michigan City, you're seeing brake lights on from the Chesterton truck scales to US 421. That's because of the long-term road work that has the left lane shut down. Bail out and use US 20 instead to avoid that delay getting into LaPorte County today. I-65, no major issues north or southbound. The Indiana toll road's all clear. On the Illinois side of the state line, the expressway's Edens inbound is all clear. The outbound side of the Edens 21 from Montrose to Lake Cook, with the Kennedy inbound at 37 from O'Hare. It's 31 in from the junction. That's in the local lanes. The express lane save you 3 minutes on the inbound side of the Kennedy. Outbound Kennedy heavy from the Ohio feeder to Augusta, where crews are still dealing with an issue where we had a crash involving a semi and a white Kia. That white Kia ended up spun around in the center lane, and you're seeing some pretty heavy traffic out of the Burn interchange because of this. It's 26 minutes out to Montrose, 37 on the drive all the way up to O'Hare, the inbound side of the Kennedy, 37 from the airport. On the Eisenhower inbound, 56 from the Jane Addams, 32 from Mannheim in. The outbound I-24 to Mannheim, 50 minutes out to I-90. The Stevenson inbound, 42 from 355, 31 in from the tri-state. The Stevenson outbound, 25 minutes out to 294. The Dan Ryan inbound, you're looking at 24 minutes, 95th to downtown in both the local and the express lanes, but the Auburn Ryan's fine. Next, traffic at 8:38 from the Metro Traffic Center, News Radio 105.9 WBBM.
6: We have a little sunshine, but it is getting cloudier in Chicagoland, high of 74 degrees. Right now, we're at 62 at O'Hare, 62 at Midway. Downtown along Chicago's lakefront, it's 63 degrees. All your top stories just 30 seconds away.
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17: I'm Mallory Vorbroker. Amid a recent uptick in federal immigration agents being seen in the state, arrests were made inside an Illinois courthouse.
6: The city council releasing a settlement with two women who say they were injured during a Chicago police chase.
4: We're learning more details about the memorandum of understanding signed by the U.S. and Iran.
6: Security is tight in New York this morning as the city gets ready to celebrate an NBA championship.
4: WBBM Business.
6: Trading just beginning and the markets are taking off this morning. The Dow up 437 points, the NASDAQ up 401, and the S&P is up 88 points.
4: Lots of clouds throughout Chicagoland. We'll have some peaks of sunshine as well as a passing shower. Headed to a high of 74 degrees right now at O'Hare. Cloudy skies and 62 degrees at 831.
6: Federal Immigration Forces detained three people at a Southwest suburban Oregon courthouse yesterday. WBBM's Mallory Vorbroker with the details.
17: Officials say a woman and a young child were taken into custody at the Bridgeview courthouse around 9 a.m. on Wednesday while trying to enter the building. Video circulating online shows a man hours later being held on the ground near a metal detector by agents. The masked agents are then seen dragging the man to the sidewalk outside of the building and into a waiting vehicle. The incidents are drawing criticism after an Illinois measure signed into law by Governor J.B. Pritzker bars federal agents from making civil immigration arrests in courthouses. It's unclear whether agents had a valid warrant. Mallory Vorbroker, News Radio 105.9 WBBM.
4: The official dedication ceremony for the Obama Presidential Center takes place later this morning in Jackson Park. The Obamas are getting some help from friends to celebrate, including musical performances from the likes of Stevie Wonder, Bruce Springsteen, and more. The event will take place from 11 a.m. to 1 p.m. and will be live streamed for those who did not receive a VIP invite. A public watch party will take place nearby at the Midway Plaisance Park. The Obama Center officially opens to the public tomorrow.
6: Two women say they were critically injured in a collision involving a man speeding away from Chicago police. They'll be compensated by the city to the tune of more than $500,000.
0: City council members have spent a lot of time over the years debating lawsuits dealing with police misconduct. And as settlements go, the $650,000 payment to Maria and Yadira Navarro Escobedo is relatively low. They sued the city after they were hurt in a crash in Brighton Park back in 2023, caused by a man speeding away from Chicago police. Before the vote, Southwest Side Alderman Ray Lopez told colleagues he was sympathetic to the victims, but that their real beef is with the person being chased and not the police.
3: Our officers are trained both in constitutional policing, but also in knowing how to trust their instincts.
0: But West Side Alderman Jason Irvin noted the officers violated numerous parts of the department's chase policy, including giving chase in an unmarked vehicle.
8: We talk about instinct. That's the same thing the detectives in Area 3 said that led us down a path that we are classifying now as the Burge cases.
0: And the council approved the settlement. We're at City Hall. Jeff Buckles, News Radio 105.9 WBBM.
4: We're learning a little more this morning about the newly signed deal with Iran that includes some financial relief for the government there. ABC's Mary Bruce has more.
9: For the first time in years, the U.S. lifting restrictions, allowing Iran to freely sell oil. The U.S. also committing to negotiate lifting all sanctions against Iran and the release of billions of dollars in frozen Iranian assets if certain progress is made. But last month, the president said this.
12: No, we're not talking about any easing of sanctions or giving money. No sanctions, no money, no nothing.
4: The agreement also reportedly would open the Strait of Hormuz toll-free for 2 months.
6: The Trump White House is pushing harder against alternative energy sources as it looks to boost the use of coal and oil.
23: It's not going to be wind.
25: President Trump's made his disdain for wind energy plain, and his administration's now spent nearly $2.6 billion in an effort to discourage its expansion in favor of fossil fuels. The latest came Wednesday when it bought back leases for four more offshore wind projects. Chicago-based Invenergy agreed to end them in exchange for reimbursements of fees totaling $765 million. It had already canceled the largest of the four off New Jersey's coast in November. The others are off the coasts of Maine and California. The company plans to invest the money in natural gas and geothermal ventures. I'm Ben Thomas.
4: New York City is set to stage a historic event this morning. ABC's Phil Tate is in Lower Manhattan.
27: They're saying, the city, that this may be the largest parade ever. It's all to celebrate the new NBA champions, the New York Knicks, who topped the San Antonio Spurs in the NBA Finals. This will be the team's first ever ticker tape parade, and to ride down the city's canyon of heroes, what a day it will be.
4: And speaking of the ticker tape, around 1.25 tons of confetti is expected to rain down on the crowds gathered along the parade route.
6: Traffic and weather together on the 8th coming up. Still cleaning up after a spin-out crash on the Kennedy.
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2: Out of the Kennedy Expressway today, traffic packed in from the Burn Interchange out to Augusta. This is where crews are dealing with a crash, apparently involving a white Kia and a semi that got into it. The semi's over on the left shoulder. This white Kia had been spun around in the center lane. Looks like it's over on the side now, too, but traffic is still heavy getting out of downtown. 24 minutes out to Montrose, 38 on the drive out to O'Hare, the inbound Kennedy, 34 from the airport, 28 minutes in from the Edens, both in the local and the express. The Edens inbound is delay-free. The outbound side of the Edens, slow spots from Foster to past Dempster, 21 minutes from Montrose out to Lake Cook Road. On the Eisenhower inbound, you're at a 54-minute pace from the Jane Addams, 30 minutes from Manheim to downtown. The outbound Ike, 22 minutes to Manheim, 48 minutes from downtown all the way out to the Jane Addams Tollway. Stevenson inbound, 40 minutes from 355 and 29 in from the Tri-State, 25 minutes out to 294 today. The Dan Ryan inbound, just 23 minutes from 95th to the Burn Interchange. That's in both the local and the express lanes. 57's all good. The Bishop Ford inbound, just slow from 103rd to the Dan Ryan. No outbound delays on the Southside expressways for now. DuSable Lakeshore Drive northbound, seeing heavy traffic through Jackson Park past Hayes to 57th. All that event traffic heading to the Obama Presidential Center, really jamming things up on the drive. Further north, so from 18th to Monroe. The southbound side of the DuSable Lakeshore Drive, nothing too bad at the moment. On the Illinois Tollway system, no big surprises. Route 53 in both directions in the northwest suburbs, slow in the work zone in Rolling Meadows. 80 eastbound, slow from Larkin to Center Street. Westbound, slowing from Richards to Larkin in the long-term work zone. Problems on 8094 eastbound, heavy from Torrance to Kennedy Avenue. Stalled semi sitting in the left center lane there in Hammond. That's why you're jammed up getting out of Illinois on the eastbound side of the Borman. And then further east on I-94, getting jammed up out of Porter County as well. Heavy from the Chesterton truck scales over to US 421 in Michigan City. That's because of long-term road work that has the left lane blocked, using US 20 instead to get into Michigan City. That's the pro move. Next traffic at 848, News Radio 105.9.
3: WBBM AccuWeather, clouds and sunshine for the day as a whole. It'll be breezy with a passing shower. We've had some of that here this morning, but that's quickly moving away. All of these shower chances are going to be very light and very brief. 74 will be the high. Tonight turns out clear with a low of 57. Then we've got sunshine with a high of 78 tomorrow. Another quick shot with clouds and a spotty shower tomorrow night. But then the sun returns with a high of 80 for Saturday. Rain heavy at times and a chance for flooding and thunder for Father's Day, though. 62 at O'Hare and Midway right now. 63 at the lake. I'm AccuWeather meteorologist Heather Zier.
4: On the markets, trading has begun. The opening bell, we're seeing some green. We have the Dow up 296 points, the NASDAQ up 194, and the S&P is up 50 points at 840.
5: A founding member of a Rock and Roll Hall of Fame band with local roots is being remembered.
6: Walter Perez-Zader was born in Maywood, attended Proviso West High School and DePaul University. In the late 60s, he helped form a band the world now knows as Chicago. Perez-Zader held down the saxophone and several other instruments for the band over the years. He retired from performing in 2016, the same year Chicago was inducted into the Rock and Roll Hall of Fame. Family members say Perez-Zader was diagnosed with Alzheimer's disease in 2020. He'd been in hospice, where he died this week with his wife Jacqueline by his side. Walter Perez-Zader was 81 years old. Andy Day, News Radio, 105.9 WBBM.
4: An 18-year-old tourist was killed after falling off of a horse-drawn carriage in New York City's Central Park. ABC's Andrea Fujii with the details.
7: Video shows the terrifying moments the horse takes off near Tavern on the Green Wednesday afternoon. The man, named Romansh Mahajan, is thrown off the carriage moments before it crashes with another carriage and flips onto its side. Witnesses say the horse, named Samson, got spooked by something and ran off while the carriage driver was taking a picture of the family of four.
4: The carriage driver's been suspended in the wake of the crash. The horse has been retired. We have top trending stories coming up next, along with the latest in sports.
8: In Chicago, spring weather can be unpredictable. Flooding downpours, hail, damaging winds, even a tornado. Plan ahead with our five-day forecast at 15 past the hour. 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
11: One of the world's most famous trees has died. Major oak has stood in England's Sherwood Forest for more than 1,100 years. It's closely linked to the legend of Robin Hood. Stories say once sheltered the legendary outlaw and his band of merry men while they hid from the Sheriff of Nottingham. Arborists blamed the tree's death on high temperatures and a lack of summer rainfall.
12: A lot of people want to support their favorite content creator or streamer, but one girl in Hong Kong took it a little too far. She's accused of stealing nearly $50,000 from a safe in her mother's home. She apparently wanted to donate it to her favorite social media influencers.
11: And a new survey has revealed some deep, dark snacking confessions. 39% of respondents say they've gone an entire day without any real meals, just snacks. 18% lie about what they're snacking on to avoid any judgment. And 3 in 5 Americans admit to having a secret stash of snacks hidden somewhere in their home. 8% of those people say the bathroom is their go-to hiding place.
12: If only I could remember where I hid the snacks.
11: Anywhere but the bathroom. That sounds... Why are you snacking in the bathroom?
12: Well, there's hopefully some privacy. Hopefully. We have traffic and weather together on the 8th coming up. The latest on that spin out on the Kennedy. 8:46 sports. Here's Rick Gregg.
13: After going a month without winning a series, the Cubs have now won 2 in a row. Not that Pete Crow Armstrong's impressed.
14: No, I'm not going to buy any of that yet. I want to keep stacking.
13: He's stacking home runs, another, in an 8-6 win over the Rockies that marks 3 in a row with long balls for PCA, and he didn't even play a role in the 7-run second inning that really put Colorado away.
14: I think what I'm happiest about is, you know, coming out after a loss and getting a W the next day. I think if we're trying to find the identity of this team again and really buy into something, I think that's a good thing to hang our hats on.
13: Cubs are off today. This is their first off day since the end of April that came after a win

0: Host Toronto tomorrow. And by the way, Dansby Swanson hit a home run for the first time in the month yesterday, too. White Sox dropped another one in New York. 10-5 Yankees. Both teams hit three home runs. Yankees did more damage with theirs. Colson Montgomery homered twice for the Sox. Sam Antonacci. Outfielder Everson Pereira and pitcher Sean Newcomb both got hurt on defense. Sean Burke starting in the Bronx tonight. New York celebrates its NBA champion Knicks with a ticker tape parade in just a little while here. New York's Liberty beat the Sky 96-95 on a layup with 10 seconds to go. James Nicholas and Brandon Wu are the only golfers under par at the U.S. Open at Shinnecock Hills, but only 27 have even taken the course because of a two-hour fog delay. With sports at 16 and 46 past each hour, Rick Gregg, News Radio 105.9 WBBM.
1: It's 8:48, traffic and weather together on the 8th. Here's Bo Durant.
2: Got a lot of heavy traffic on the south side today through Jackson Park. The northbound side of DuSable Lakeshore Drive is packed past Hayes to 57th, all because of all the extra event traffic heading to the Obama Presidential Center's opening today. We have a lot of closures around Jackson and Hyde Park because of the opening. That includes Stony Island between 57th and 63rd. Cornell shut down between 57th and Stony. And Woodlawn and Dorchester both closed between 59th and 60th. So Ellis or Cottage Grove are your best options to get around those closures. All those will open tomorrow morning. 59th shut down between Stony Island and Harper. Use 57th Street in the meantime. Until Saturday morning, Midway Plaisance shut down between Stony Island and Dorchester. So 57th is your alternate through there. We have a couple of issues in Northwest Indiana. Good news on one of them. That's on the eastbound side of 8094, just before Kennedy Avenue. We had a stalled semi in the lanes for a few minutes. Looks like the big rig is now out of there, and traffic is getting through in Hammond in all lanes, but traffic is heavy from the Bishop Ford because of that. Further east on I-94, getting out of Porter County, rather, heavy from the Chesterton truck scales over into Michigan City at US 421. It breaks open, but that's all because the long-term road work, left lane shut down in that stretch of eastbound 94 using US 20 instead. Probably a better choice. On the Illinois expressways, the Edens inbound is all clear. Outbound 21 from Montrose to Lake Cook. The Kennedy in 30 from O'Hare, 24 in from the junction today. In the local lanes, the express lanes do save you 3 minutes. Good news on the outbound Kennedy at Augusta. Earlier crash is now clear. It's still 20 minutes out to Montrose, 32 on the drive out to O'Hare. Eisenhower inbound 51 from the Jane Addams and 27 from Manheim in. Outbound 19 to Manheim. It's a 42-minute trip out to the Jane Addams Tollway. Stevenson inbound 40 minutes from 355. 29 in from the Tri-State, 25 minutes out to 294. The Dan Ryan inbound 23 minutes, 95th to downtown. No outbound delays. 57 looking good. The Bishop Ford inbound just a little bit slow from 103rd to the Dan Ryan. Tri-State Tollway northbound delays from Ogden to the Eisenhower. North Avenue to Balmoral as well. Southbound slow from Cermak Road to Ogden. The Jane Addams Tollway eastbound lingering delay from Elmhurst Road to the Tri-State. On 355 northbound, slow from 75th to Ogden and Roosevelt to North Avenue. Route 53 both directions slow in Rolling Meadows and the ongoing roadwork. 80 eastbound slow Larkin to Center Street. Westbound 80 solid in Joliet from Briggs over to Chicago Street today. Looks like may have an issue on the Des Plaines River Bridge. Next traffic at 8:58. 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
1: WBBM AccuWeather, just a passing shower for today. We've had some of that this morning, but they're very brief, very scattered. We'll have some sunshine for the most part today with a breeze and a high of 74. We'll turn out clear with a low of 57 tonight. The high is 78 with sunshine tomorrow. Then we have another round of clouds and very light spotty showers for tomorrow night. That'll be followed by sun again for Saturday with a high around 80. However, for Father's Day, we're back to being rainy. Some of that rain can be heavy and enough to cause flash flooding. Thunder is also possible. Highs will be near 70. 62 at O'Hare and Midway right now, 63 at the lake. I'm AccuWeather meteorologist Heather Zayer.
3: On the markets, the Dow up 315 points, the NASDAQ is up 251, and the S&P is up 60 points at 851.
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3: Business news from Bloomberg just ahead. Trading has begun, and we're seeing quite a bit of green on Wall Street. We'll find out what that's all about in just 60 seconds.
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8: My Cisco, Wall Street is staging a comeback and oil is falling. The peace deal between the U.S. and Iran is sparking optimism that a revival of the Strait of Hormuz will ease inflation risks. The Dow at the moment is up 308 points at 51,801. The S&P 500 is up 66 at 7487. And the NASDAQ is up 277 points, just over 1% at 26,298. Tech shares are leading the gains, with Intel jumping, as President Donald Trump said the chip maker would work alongside Apple to design and produce semiconductors domestically. Take-Two Interactive Software will be opening pre-orders for Grand Theft Auto 6 on June 25th, kicking off the launch of one of the most anticipated video games of all time. The Rockstar Games Studio made the announcement this morning, sending Take-Two shares higher. A November 19th launch is still expected. With business at 23:53 and in the noon business hour, live from Bloomberg, Gina Cervetti, News Radio 105.9 WBBM.
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7: It's 8:58, traffic and weather together on the 8s. 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

0: man.
1: More a struggle on the westbound side of I-80 in Joliet today. Traffic jam packed as you make way past U.S. 30 over to, looks like it's right at Chicago Street, where we have a crash with injury. Sounds like the left lane blocked here. State police just arriving on the scene. Joliet fire crews are on their way as well. So that's why the westbound side of I-80 is a bit of a mess getting through Joliet. IDOT reminds you, as you approach Chicago Street, move over. It's the law. It's not a game. The eastbound side of I-80, seeing delays from Larkin to Center Street. In northwest Indiana, still a pretty big backup. Eastbound I-94 jam solid from the Chesterton truck scales over to US 421 in Michigan City, where we have long-term road work. The left lane blocked in that stretch. If you want to avoid about the 15-minute delay getting out of Porter into LaPorte County, use US 20 instead into Michigan City. Eden's inbound, no delays. The outbound side of Eden's 23 minutes from Montrose out to Lake Cook. Your Kennedy inbound travel time 28 from O'Hare, 22 in from the junction. The outbound Kennedy still 19 minutes out to Montrose. A 33-minute trip from downtown out to O'Hare awaits. On the Eisenhower heading inbound, 51 minutes from the Jane Addams tollway to the Burn Interchange, 27 from Mannheim into downtown. The outbound Ike at 19 to Mannheim, 42 minutes all the way out to the Jane Addams tollway. Stevenson inbound, 40 minutes from 355 and 29 in from the Tri-State, 25 minutes out to 294 with the Dan Ryan inbound clocking in at 23 minutes 95th to downtown. That's in both the local and the express lanes. The outbound Ryan's all good though. 57, no major problems. The Bishop Ford inbound just slow from 103rd to the Dan Ryan, 60 minutes from 80-94 in. DuSable Lakeshore Drive northbound, jam solid in Jackson Park past Hayes to 57th, all because of extra traffic for the Obama Presidential Center opening. And then further north on the drive, heavy from McCormick Place to Monroe, southbound slow from Fullerton to Michigan Avenue now. From the Metro Traffic Center, next report 908, News Radio 105.9 WBBM.
2: We have sunshine in some areas of Chicagoland, but clouds hanging around as well. A high today of 74 degrees, even a little scattered drizzle in the area. 62 right now at O'Hare in Midway, 63 downtown.
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2: Crowds are gathering on the south side for the opening ceremony of the Obama Presidential Center. 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
5: This is Andy Dane. Chicago police release body cam footage of a 2021 shooting that killed Officer Ella French.
4: Pentagon Chief Pete Hegseth declares a review of America's military presence in Europe. Details ahead with ABC News.
2: WBBM Business, trading's begun. A really good start. We have the Dow up 245 points, the NASDAQ up 200, and the S&P is up 53 points. A mix of sun, clouds, and even a little bit of rain as we're heading up to 74 degrees at 9 o'clock.
6: From ABC News, I'm Brian Clark. The national average of gas falling below $4 a gallon in the U.S., according to AAA, and that's coming down as the Strait of Hormuz reopens under the terms of the U.S.-Iran ceasefire. ABC's Mary Bruce says that deal could bring Iran greater financial relief.
7: For the first time in years, the U.S. lifting restrictions, allowing Iran to freely sell oil. The U.S. also committing to negotiate lifting all sanctions against Iran and the release of billions of dollars in frozen Iranian assets if certain progress is made. But last month, the president said this.
8: No, we're not talking about any easing of sanctions or giving money. No sanctions, no money, no nothing.
6: As details of the 14-point memorandum have emerged, some Republicans were critical of the U.S. position. Some Democrats have also criticized the president, including the top Democrat in the Senate, Chuck Schumer.
9: This will be regarded as one of the biggest American disasters, and it's because Trump started this war, he didn't know how to finish it, and it looks like in too many ways he has just capitulated to the Iranians.
6: Defense Secretary Pete Hegseth criticized NATO countries for not allowing the U.S. access to their facilities to strike Iran. He said the U.S. is going to review its force posture in Europe.
10: Make no mistake about it, this will be a real review. It will be designed to ensure that NATO is moving fast and irreversibly toward Europe leading.
6: The jobs market remains strong, says ABC's Jim Ryan.
11: 225,000 out-of-work Americans filed their initial applications for state jobless benefits in the week ended June 13th, a decrease of 4,000. The previous week's reading, 229,000 initial filings, was the highest since February. Still, economists describe the labor market as stable and in a condition of low hiring and low firing.
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2: 9:03 on Thursday morning. So good to have you along with us. I'm Cisco Cotto. Getting a little bit of sunshine, but it is getting cloudier and even some drizzle in the area as we head to a high today of 74 degrees. We're at 62 at O'Hare and Midway, 63 downtown. Looking ahead at the Father's Day weekend, we might hit 80 degrees Saturday, but just 70 on Sunday. We'll give you more details in your five-day forecast coming up from AccuWeather at 9:15. Our top local story on News Radio WBBM, a Thornton man has been charged after allegedly killing his former co-worker at an automotive paint manufacturing business in Lansing. The latest details from WBBM's Mike Krauser.
16: 31-year-old Devon Johnson, a former employee at the Nippon Paint facility, is charged with first-degree murder. He's alleged to have showed up at the business across the street from the police station on the afternoon of June 4th and shot and killed 48-year-old Andrew Coleman in front of other employees. Police responded to a report of shots fired. They said the shooter was gone and Coleman, who lived in Highland, Indiana, was dead in an office. There was a large manhunt involving multiple departments. Johnson was arrested nearly 2 weeks later in Chicago. Mike Krauser, News Radio, 105.9 WBBM.
2: Body cam footage from a 2021 shooting on the south side that killed a police officer and critically wounded another has now been made public.
5: Officers had pulled over a car being driven by Eric Morgan near 63rd and Bell the night of August 7th, initially for expired license plates.
17: We're going to have you step out because I can see an open bottle of alcohol in the back, right? Is that all it is?
5: As Officer Ella French spoke with Eric Morgan, her partner Carlos Yanez Jr. began speaking to the passenger Imante Morgan, and things begin to escalate.
18: What do we do wrong?
17: You got open alcohol in the car, man.
18: You can check the car.
17: I understand that, man. You're doing too much, man.
5: Eric Morgan runs from French, who turns her attention to Imante Morgan, seen struggling inside the car with Yanez. Several gunshots then ring out, and both officers fall to the ground.
19: I got an officer down, 63 and Bell, officer shot.
5: Other footage shows responding officers arresting Imante Morgan, who was shot and wounded in the incident.
20: Stay with me.
5: French later died from her injuries. Yanez was left paralyzed, and Morgan was sentenced to life in prison without parole in 2024. Andy Dane, News Radio, 105.9 WBBM.
2: The city of Chicago already owns two airports. Now it's about to buy another transportation hub. Chicago aldermen have given final approval to Mayor Johnson's plan to buy and operate the Greyhound Terminal on Harrison Street. The mayor told reporters his team came up with the plan after the terminal's private equity owners suggested they might close the building and sell the land.
21: I could not accept an outcome where bus riders would be forced to wait on sidewalks. We had a responsibility to ensure Chicagoans retain access to this critical asset for generations to come, and today we did just that.
2: The city expects to spend about $19 million in economic development money to buy the property, another $30 million to make improvements. Aldermen also approving a zoning change that will allow the Cubs to put up more signs around Wrigley Field.
22: The Cubs are permitted to put up three new signs on buildings overlooking Wrigley Field. According to the plan, the team can add one new sign up to 69 feet tall on North Sheffield Avenue and two new smaller signs on its West Waveland Avenue rooftops. The team has not shared any details on what their plans for the signs are, but city officials say the Cubs are selling to advertisers and that they will likely go to one of the team's corporate partners. Carolina Garibay, News Radio 105.9 WBBM.
2: A rocky rescue of a dog trapped on the shoreline of Lake Michigan.
1: Chicago Animal Care and Control officers were called to Rainbow Beach after a concerned resident reported a dog trapped beneath the large rocks that extend into Lake Michigan near 75th Street. When they arrived, they found the dog wedged between and underneath shoreline boulders about 30 feet from shore. Despite being in a frightening situation, officers say the dog was friendly and happy to see rescuers. The trapped pup was safely released from the boulders and was taken back to the facility. Officials say the dog is in good health and is awaiting his family to come forward or his next chapter to begin with someone else. Mallory Vorbroker, News Radio 105.9 WBBM.
2: The city of Streeter has approved an emergency declaration to secure funding for cleanup and recovery efforts after an EF3 tornado hit last week. Officials say about 80% of the debris has been cleared. Volunteers hope to clear the rest of it this weekend. 7 people were injured, 44 structures damaged by the tornado. More storms and tornadoes ravaged parts of central Illinois yesterday, including in Effingham and Newton. Illinois has already seen more than 140 tornadoes this year. 908, traffic and weather together on the 8s. Slowdowns on the south side. I don't know what might be going on.
1: We can't figure it out. It's just a mystery why there may be thousands of people descending upon Jackson Park and Hyde Park this morning.
2: Must be the weather.
1: You know, I think it's probably the people going to see Nancy Hardy out there. I think that must be what it is. We have Stony Island shut down between 57th and 63rd. Cornell shut down between 57th and Stony Island. Woodlawn and Dorchester all closed between 59th and 60th, of course, because the Obama Presidential Center opens this morning. So use Ellis or Cottage Grove as your options to get around those closures. 59th between Stony Island and Harper is also shut down. 57th is your best option to get around that. We also have the Midway Plaisance closed until Saturday morning between Stony Island and Dorchester. Use 57th instead. Pretty heavy traffic on DuSable Lakeshore Drive through Jackson Park as well. The northbound side of the drive packed past Hayes to 57th with all this extra traffic. So just avoiding the area altogether is the pro move. Further north on the drive, heavy from McCormick Place to Monroe. Southbound DuSable Lakeshore Drive, no major delays. The Edens inbound, 15 minutes. Lake Cook to the Kennedy. The outbound side of the Edens, slow spots from Foster to past Dempster and from Skokie Boulevard to Willow Road. 23 minutes from Montrose out to Lake Cook. Your Kennedy inbound trip at 28 minutes from O'Hare, 22 in from the Edens in the local lanes. The express lanes, a couple minutes slower than that. Staying in the local lanes is the better option on the inbound Kennedy. Outbound just 16 to Montrose, 28 on the drive all the way out to O'Hare. Eisenhower inbound, 51 minutes from the Jane Addams Tollway into downtown today, 27 for Mannheim in. With the outbound Ike at 19 to Mannheim, it's 42 minutes out to I-90. The Stevenson inbound, 40 minutes from 355, 29 in from the Tri-State, 25 minutes out to 294. The Dan Ryan inbound, 23 minutes today from 95th to downtown in both the local and the express lanes. No outbound delays, though. 57's all clear. The Bishop Ford inbound, a little so from 103rd to the Dan Ryan, just 16 minutes from 8094 to the merge, though. Tri-State Tollway northbound, so Cermak Road to the Eisenhower, then again from the Bensonville Bridge to Mount Morrill. Southbound on the Tri-State, you're fine. The rest of the tollways are all good. I-80 westbound jam solid past US 32 Chicago Street. Looks like an injury crash still blocks the left lane here in Joliet. In northwest Indiana, 8094 is okay. I-65 and the toll road are fine, but I-94 eastbound heavy from the Chesterton truck scales over to US 421 in Michigan City with the long-term roadwork in the left lane. From the Metro Traffic Center, next report, 918, News Radio 105.9 WBBM.
2: We have a little bit of sunshine, but it's getting cloudier and even some drizzle in the area. High today, 74 degrees. Tomorrow, Juneteenth, a little rain here and there, but a high near 80. Right now, 63 at O'Hare. It is 64 at Midway. Joliet, 68. Downtown along the lakefront, 64 degrees as we head to a high with a little bit of sunshine of 74 degrees. We'll tell you more about the weekend in your five-day forecast coming up from AccuWeather, 5 minutes away at 9:15. Just ahead, the city has a new top civil rights advocate. That's coming up in just 60 seconds.
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2: Serving as Chicago's top civil rights advocate, says he and his team have a lot of work to do.
7: I don't know where to start.
8: Kenneth Gunn takes over as head of the Chicago Commission on Human Relations from Nancy Andrade, who quit as leaders of the city's Jewish community accused the mayor of watering down a commission report aimed at reducing incidents of hate crimes rooted in anti-Semitism. Many aldermen praised Gunn's decades of service to the commission, including Northwest Side Alderwoman Rosana Rodriguez Sanchez, who presided over his confirmation hearing.
9: I think Ken brought somebody from every job that he has ever had.
8: Deborah Silverstein, the council's only Jewish member, also said she would support Gunn's appointment, but she would not back off on demanding the administration do more to address anti-Semitism.
10: Anti-Jewish hate crimes are up more than any other hate crimes in the city. 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
8: Gunn says he's looking forward to working closely with her and every alderman to address concerns about racism and discrimination.
7: We still got a lot of work to do.
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2: 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Here's meteorologist Heather Zayer.
32: And at the moment, things are really looking pretty nice around the area. We have clouds and sun. The showers that were around earlier have all gone away. We're going to continue to see some intervals of sunshine through the afternoon, and temperatures are going to head up to 74 degrees with a breeze. There can still be a passing shower, but at the moment, we're dry. Anything that does occur will be very brief. We end up clear with a low of 57 tonight, then it's mostly sunny with a high of 78 tomorrow. Another round of clouds and spotty showers come through for tomorrow night. It's followed by a return of sunshine on Saturday, though, with a high around 80. Father's Day ends up cooler and breezy with periods of rain, so it does look like a wet day. Some of that rain can be heavy, and flash flooding is a risk, along with a thunderstorm. The high will be near 70. Any morning shower gives way to some sun for Monday, though, with a high of 74. Right now, we are looking at temperatures in the lower 60s, pretty consistently across the area. 63 at O'Hare, 64 64 at Midway, and right now it's 63 at the lake. I'm AccuWeather meteorologist Heather Zier.
2: Get a check of the roads in about 90 seconds. Things really slow on the south side as preparations for the Obama Presidential Library ceremonies underway. It's about 45 minutes from now when that begins, a little later on this morning. 9:16, when searching for a low interest rate on a new vehicle, search Heritage Cadillac of Lombard. Now sports. Here's Rick Gregg.
0: For the only time in this Cubs series against the Rockies, Pete Crow Armstrong did not lead off the bottom of the first with a home run. He had to wait till the fourth.
5: Breaking ball hit high in the air, deep down the right field line. Freeman goes back in the corner, looks up. Is this one gone? Pete Crow Armstrong with a home run down the line.
0: 8-1 Cubs. 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Cubs won it 8-6. PCA's homered in three in a row. Dansby Swanson homered two. The beleaguered shortstop with his first in a month. Only his fourth extra base hit in a month as well. Cubs off today. Toronto here tomorrow. White Sox shortstop Colson Montgomery cracked two home runs. His first two-homer game. 19 for the year. But the Yankees won 10-5. The White Sox wake up today worried about outfielder Everson Pereira, who crashed into the wall, making a fine catch late. Sean Burke to pitch tonight against the Yankees. New York, by the way, beginning its party, over a million expected, to honor the New York Knicks as they parade through the Canyon of Heroes in Manhattan. New Bulls coach Tiago Splitter setting his sights a bit lower than a parade down Michigan Avenue.
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0: Splitter officially introduced yesterday. Golf's U.S. Open, Graham McDowell birdied his first two holds. He holds the lead, but it's earlier than expected, too, because of a two-hour fog delay. With sports at 16 and 46 past each hour, Rick Gregg, News Radio 105.9 WBBM.
2: 9:18 traffic and weather together on the 8th. 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
1: Crash problems in Joliet today with the westbound side of I-80 absolutely crawling from U.S. 30 over to Chicago Street. Injury crash here, left lane blocked, and traffic is a real mess on the westbound side of I-80. Looks like this is about a 6-mile backup. You need to give yourself at least an extra half hour to work through. You're much better off bailing out and using US 30 to get into Joliet instead. The westbound side of I-80 is just a parking lot. Eastbound 80 is checking in okay at the moment. On the Edens, your inbound trip, 15 minutes, Lake Cook to the Kennedy. The outbound side of the Edens, 20 minutes from Montrose out to Lake Cook Road. The Kennedy inbound heavy spots from Belmont to the Hover Tree Tunnel, 26 from O'Hare. It's a 20-minute drive in from the junction today in both the local and the express lanes. Outbound on the Kennedy, heavy spots from Vernon Interchange to Division. Then again from Lawrence to Sayre, 17 minutes to Montrose, 29 out to O'Hare. Still some slowing on the westbound side of 190, the O'Hare extension, off the Kennedy to pass Cumberland with all the merging traffic. On the Eisenhower inbound, heavy pass North Avenue to the Tri-State and from 17th Avenue to Racine, 43 from the Jane Adams, 21 from Mannheim Inn. Outbound on the Ike at 17 to Mannheim, 41 minutes all the way out to the Jane Adams Tollway. Stevenson inbound slow central to Kedzie, 31 from 355 in, 23 from the Tri-State. Stevenson outbound all good, and Will County northbound 55 slow from the Bolingbrook truck scales up to the Joliet Road lane shift. The Dan Ryan inbound 22 minutes, 95th to downtown on both the local and the express. The outbound Ryan's fine. 57, no delays. The Bishopport inbound just slow from 103rd to the Dan Ryan. DuSable Lakeshore Drive northbound jam solid in Jackson Park past Hayes to 57th with all the event traffic for the Obama Presidential Center opening. For the north, heavy from McCormick Place to Monroe. Southbound on the drive, looking good. The Tri-State Tollway northbound slow from Cermak Road to the Eisenhower and from the Bensonville Bridge to Balmoral, but the southbound Tri-State and the rest of the tollway system all clear. Route 53 both directions slow in the work zone in Rolling Meadows approaching Kirchhoff. On 8094 I-65 in the Indiana Toll Road, you're looking good in northwest Indiana, but eastbound I-94 packed from the Chesterton truck scales to US 421 in Michigan City. You have that long-term road work in the left lane. May want to use US 20 instead. 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
2: We have some sunshine, but also clouds lingering, a little scattered drizzle in the area. High of 74 degrees. We're at 63 at O'Hare, 64 downtown. Wall Street, the Dow up 197 points. The NASDAQ up 345, and the S&P is up 69 points at 920. Our top story this hour, we're just a short time away from the opening ceremony for the long-awaited Obama Presidential Center in Jackson Park. The star-studded event is invite-only, but there's a watch party nearby. WBBM's Nancy Hardy is there. She'll join us live with much more on this story coming up at 931. The city of Aurora is hosting its ribbon-cutting ceremony tonight for the long-awaited reopening of River Edge Park. It follows a nearly $16 million renovation and expansion. The venue's capacity will increase by 1,500 people, and a backstage expansion is hoping to attract new acts. Guests to the ribbon-cutting tonight will be able to walk around with the new beverage pavilion, sky deck, and more. It begins at 5:30. It's 9:21.
4: Both collagen and biotin play a role in skin, hair, and nail health, but they function differently. I'm Dr. Christopher Gozali from Loyola Medicine with Healthy Eating. Collagen is a structural protein that supports skin elasticity, joint health, and gut integrity. It naturally declines with age, making supplementation popular. Biotin, also known as vitamin B7, is crucial for hair and nail growth, as well as energy metabolism. While collagen works as a building block for tissues, biotin aids in keratin production. Those with brittle nails or hair loss may benefit from biotin, especially if they have a deficiency. Collagen is beneficial for aging skin, joint pain, and gut health. Choosing between the two depends on individual needs, though some people take both for comprehensive support. For more information, go to loyolamedicine.org/nutrition. I'm Dr. Christopher Gozali for News Radio 105.9 WBBM.
2: 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We'll find out what that's about. Also, the CME suing the Commodity Futures Trading Commission. All of that coming up in just 60 seconds.
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11: Cisco Wall Street staging a comeback, the peace deal between the U.S. and Iran fueling optimism about the reopening of the Strait of Hormuz. The Dow is up 245 points, the S&P 500 up 75, the NASDAQ up 363, oil below $74 a barrel. CME Group is suing the Commodity Futures Trading Commission and its chairman Michael Selig over the regulator greenlighting perpetual futures tied to the price of cryptocurrencies. The company is bringing the action after rival Kalshi got sign-off from the CFTC to offer some perpetual futures, according to a lawsuit filed in federal court in Washington. In response, the CFTC issued a statement in which it called the lawsuit frivolous. With business at 23 and 53 and in the noon business hour, live from Bloomberg, Gina Cervetti, News Radio 105.9 WBBM.
2: Traffic and weather together on the 8th just ahead. We have slowdowns in Hyde Park as the opening ceremonies for the Obama Presidential Center set to begin later this morning.
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8: 928 traffic and weather together on the 8s. 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
1: Plenty of closures on the south side, and that includes Stony Island between 57th and 63rd. Cornell between 57th and Stony Island. Woodlawn and Dorchester both shut down between 59th and 60th as well. This is all for the Obama Presidential Center opening celebration going on today. Use Ellis or Cottage Grove instead to avoid those closures. 59th shut down between Stony Island and Harper, so 57th Street is your better option to get through there. On the expressways, our biggest issues in Joliet today, where the westbound side of I-80 is stop and go from US 32 Chicago Street. Injury crash, left lane blocked, 5 miles of jammed traffic out of New Lenox. Give yourself an extra half hour if you want to venture on to westbound 80. If you want to avoid the parking lot, use US 30 instead. That's the much better choice to get into Joliet. On the eastbound side of I-80, you're checking in fine. On the Edens, the inbound side's okay. Outbound 18 minutes from Montrose to Lake Cook. The Kennedy inbound a half-hour trip from O'Hare. 20 minutes in from the junction. The local lanes, the express lanes do save you a couple of minutes. The outbound Kennedy 16 Montrose, 27 on the drive out to the airport. Eisenhower inbound now 43 minutes from the Jane Addams and 21 from Mannheim in, with the outbound I-Kevin spots from Central to Des Plaines. Then again from Higgins to the Jane Addams at 17 out to Mannheim. A 41-minute trip from downtown all the way out to I-90 awaits. The Stevenson inbound 31 from 355, 23 and from the Tri-State, but outbound's okay. The Dan Ryan inbound 22 minutes, 95th to downtown. Outbound's all clear. Next traffic at 938, News Radio 105.9 WBBM.
2: We have some sunshine, but also clouds hanging around as we have a high today, 74 degrees. Should be a pretty comfortable day. Right now, we have 63 at O'Hare, 64 Midway, 64 downtown. All your top stories just 30 seconds away.
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2: 9:30 on Thursday morning. Good to have you here. I'm Cisco Cotto. These are the top stories on News Radio WBBM. We're nearing the start of the opening ceremony for the Obama Presidential Party. WBBM's Nancy Hardy will join us live from the event's official watch party. Charges have been filed against the man accused of starting a cross on fire in Grant Park. The fate of Tehran's nuclear program is still up for negotiations after the signing of the U.S.-Iran peace deal. Ukraine strikes a Moscow refinery in a large-scale drone attack. WBBM Business, the Dow up 168 points, the NASDAQ is up 249, and the S&P up 55 points. We have a mix of sun, clouds, and even some drizzle in Chicagoland. A high today, 74 degrees. Right now, 63 O'Hare, 64 downtown at 931. Former President Barack Obama and other dignitaries will celebrate the opening of his presidential center with a ceremony that starts about 90 minutes from now. WBBM's Nancy Hardy joins us live from the watch party at the Midway Plaisance.
10: Cisco, they opened the gates to let in the public who have tickets a half hour ago. Among those waiting in line beforehand was Ray McCrae from Bronzeville.
15: How could I not be here? Look around you. This is total diversity and inclusion right here. Right here. And God has blessed me to be a part of it. Like I said, I'm supercalifragilisticexpialidocious excited.
10: You can feel that excitement here. She calls this a full circle moment since she was among those who traveled to Washington, D.C. for the 2008 presidential Obama inauguration. She and others we spoke to this morning have stressed the history of having the presidential center here in Jackson Park. People have set up their own chairs in front of a giant screen here on the grass. There are some folks dancing up in the front. We are about a block or two from the actual ceremony. You can see the distinct profile of the center in the just beyond the screen. There's plenty of security. Helicopters are circling overhead, and we did see plenty of police. Reporting live on the Midway Plaisance, Nancy Hardy, News Radio 105.9 WBBM.
2: A 21-year-old from Chicago faces multiple criminal charges for allegedly burning a cross in Grant Park last week.
16: Merlin Liu is charged with two counts of committing a hate crime, also criminal damage to property, arson, disorderly conduct, reckless conduct, and cross-burning with intent to intimidate. Activist Catholic priest Father Michael Flager said after the incident it should be prosecuted as a hate crime.
17: It's got to be responded to just as boldly and aggressively as the message was.
16: He was not buying what Merlin Liu told Channel 5, that it was intended as a protest of President Trump, that he didn't know it was a symbol of hate or realize the severity. Flager wrote, "Your lawyers schooled you well." Mike Krauser, News Radio 105.9 WBBM.
2: Body cam footage of the 2021 shooting that killed Chicago police officer Ella French and left her partner, Officer Carlos Yanez Jr., paralyzed, have been released to the public. In this clip, Officer French is speaking to driver Eric Morgan during a traffic stop near 63rd and Bell.
18: You guys are smoking, right?
19: Yeah, I saw that.
18: And you guys have open liquor in the car. Are you from here? Okay, I'm going to have you step out.
2: The passenger in the car, Morgan's brother, Imonte, was convicted of murder. He was sentenced to life in prison without parole 2 years ago. More is emerging on the ceasefire agreement with Iran, including where Tehran's nuclear program stands under the new agreement. ABC's Mary Bruce.
20: As for the issue at the heart of this conflict, Iran reaffirms that it shall not procure or develop nuclear weapons. Reaffirms because it's the same promise Iran made in the first line of the nuclear deal struck with President Obama. But unlike the Obama deal, this agreement with Trump makes no other nuclear commitments, no plan to dispose of its highly enriched uranium. Instead, the agreement is to continue negotiating.
2: The agreement would reportedly affirm a commitment to Lebanon's territorial integrity in the face of Israel's invasion targeting the Hezbollah group. The Ukrainian military launched a major assault overnight.
21: Ukraine hit Russia with one of the largest drone attacks of the year. That's according to the Russian Ministry of Defense. A wave of Ukrainian drones hit a major oil refinery there for the second time this week. Russia says its air defenses intercepted more than 500 drones across the country overnight, but debris still managed to hit the refinery. President Zelensky called this a fully justified attack after Russia unleashed ballistic missiles on Kyiv this week. He said this morning, if Ukraine burns, Moscow burns. James Longman, ABC News in London.
2: Lots of help behind the scenes today. Thank yous at the editor's desk, Brett Gogol, writer Joe Bartosz, assistant producer Daniela Zarate, traffic producer Brian Peck, and managing editor Zach Weber. Traffic and weather together on the 8th just ahead. We have slowdowns on the south side because of the Obama Presidential Library opening.
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2: In a lane there, and then once you get further north on the drive, your standard fare delays from Soldier Field through Grant Park. Southbound Usaba Lakeshore Drive, no major issues at the moment. Eden's inbound delay free, the outbound side of the Eden, slow spots from 2E to past Dempster, 18 minutes from Montrose out to Lake Cook Road, with the Kennedy inbound slow from Canfield to Nagel, and heavy in spots from Belmont to the Hover Tree Tunnel. It's a half hour from O'Hare. It's a 20-minute drive in from the junction today. In the local lanes, the express lanes do save you a couple of minutes. The outbound Kennedy 16 to Montrose, 27 on the drive out to the big airport. Eisenhower inbound, slow North Avenue to the Tri-State and from Higgins to the Jane Addams. So you're looking at, outbound side of 290. But anyway, the inbound side, 44 minutes from the Jane Addams, 22 from Mannheim into downtown. The outbound side of the Ike, 18 to Mannheim and 40 minutes all the way out to the Jane Addams tollway. On the Stevenson inbound, 33 from 355, 25 in from the Tri-State. Stevenson outbound, no worries. The Dan Ryan inbound, 21 minutes from 95th and in downtown, but outbound's great. 57 in the Bishop Porter, both delay free. The Tri-State tollway northbound, you got a slow spot from Cermak Road to the Eisenhower and from the Bensonville Bridge to Balmoral, but the southbound Tri-State all clear, along with both directions of the Jane Addams, Reagan, and Veterans tollways. Route 53 northbound, slowing from the Jane Addams tollway to Kirchhoff. Southbound still Kirchhoff to Algonquin Road, with 80 eastbound checking in okay. The westbound side of 80 still seeing some heavy traffic off and on from US 30 over to Chicago Street from an earlier crash that is now clear. That left lane back open. 8094 I-65 in the Indiana Toll Road looking good for Hoosiers. Next traffic at 948. 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
3: WBBM AccuWeather will have clouds breaking for some sunshine today. And while there can still be a passing shower, anything that falls will be few and far between and very brief. It'll be breezy as well with a high of 74. Tonight will end up clear with a low of 57. Then it's mostly sunny with a high of 78 tomorrow. Another round of clouds with a shower chance for tomorrow night gives way to more sunshine again for Saturday with a high around 80. However, for Father's Day, it turns breezy and cooler. The high will be near 70 with rain, some heavy, and a thunderstorm. Flooding is possible. 63 at O'Hare right now, 64 at Midway, 63 at the lake. I'm AccuWeather meteorologist Heather Zehr.
4: Wall Street, the Dow up 267 points, the NASDAQ up 324, and the S&P is up 73 points. It's 940. A former police officer from the south suburbs will pay a price for taking bribes during traffic stops.
5: This month, 50-year-old Antoine Larry was convicted of conspiracy and extortion and sentenced to more than 50 months in prison. Prosecutors say that while working for the Phoenix, Illinois Police Department, Larry conspired with another officer from 2020 to 2022 to solicit cash and drugs from people during traffic stops in exchange for reduced charges for the drivers or not issuing them a citation at all. Roger Plummer, News Radio, 105.9 WBBM.
4: England's men's soccer team opened its 2026 World Cup play with a 4-2 victory over Croatia at Dallas Stadium. What happened before the game got the attention of police.
6: The Londoner pub in Dallas has become the favorite gathering spot for English fans to watch the matches played in nearby Arlington. Before the Three Lions played Croatia, Dallas police were called when the Brits got too rowdy. The England fans reportedly drank 5,000 beers at the Londoner, draining the taps, tipping over tables, but spending more than $40,000 before they were kicked out. Jim Ryan, ABC News in Dallas-Fort Worth.
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7: This November 3rd, the midterm election is more than politics. 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
10: One of the most unique McDonald's locations in the country is set to be demolished and rebuilt with a modern design. The McDonald's Classic in Ohio stands out for its retro appearance. It offers a giant golden arch wrapping around the building, a vintage-style road sign, and a walk-up ordering window. A fan-run website says it may be the last McDonald's Classic restaurant in operation. The world's oldest known living land animal is celebrating a birthday. Jonathan, the giant tortoise, living on the island of St. Helena, just turned 194 years old. At least that's what researchers think. They estimate he could actually be older than that. Jonathan's lost his vision and sense of smell, but still spends his days eating and sunbathing. Japan's largest ice cream makers have been raided after they allegedly formed a cartel to inflate prices. 6 manufacturers were part of the raids. One popular ice cream product in Japan has seen a nearly 50% price increase since 2020. Traffic and weather together on the 8th next, 9:46 sports. Here's Rick Gregg.
11: Dansby Swanson says that blue whale on his back finally swam away, his first homer in a month, part of a 7-run second inning and an 8-6 Cub win over the Rockies at Wrigley.
12: That's what we've been so good at in the past, is just like having those big innings, really making pitchers work to get outs, using the ballpark to our advantage. Like that's what we do, and to have an inning happen like that felt really good, I think, for everybody involved.
11: Also feeling good, Pete Crow Armstrong, who homered in the fourth, his third straight game with the bomb. And Javier Assad picked up his 5th win. Toronto is here on Friday. The White Sox lost to the Yankees 10-5 despite Colson Montgomery's first career 2-homer night. Sam Antonacci hit one out as well. So Yankees go for a sweep tonight, though. 2 Sox left hurt. Pitcher Sean Newcomb, a comebacker off his shoulder. And outfielder Everson Pereira crashed into the wall, making a tremendous catch. Newcomb is bruised. We don't know about not Pereira. Yet, New York's NBA champion Knicks being feted with a ticker tape parade today. The revelry is underway. At the U.S. Open, Sam

0: Burns and Rory McIlroy share a one-shot lead. They're both two under par. Lots of golfers still to go, especially because of a two-hour fog delay this morning on Long Island. Hockey's Calder Cup final continues tonight. The Wolves are down 3-0 in the best-of-seven series. Have to win, or Toronto will take the title. With sports at 16:46 past each hour, Rick Gregg, News Radio 105.9 WBBM.
1: 9:48, traffic and weather together on the 8s. Here's Bo Durant.
2: Some pretty heavy traffic in northwest Indiana today. If you're on eastbound I-94 trying to get out of Porter County into Michigan City, plan for a 5-mile backup. Jam solved from the Chesterton truck scales over to US 421. This is all because of the long-term roadwork that's in the left lane. A 25-minute delay to sit through on the eastbound side of I-94. You're much better off bailing out and using US 20 instead to get over into Michigan City. Westbound I-94 checking in okay. 8094, no westbound delays, but the eastbound side of 8094 getting into Indiana, you're slowing from through Lansing from Torrance over to the state line. I-65 in the Indiana toll road, you're looking great. In Illinois, on DuSable Lakeshore Drive heading northbound, you got some heavy traffic passing Oakwood, and that's all because of a reported crash. Looks like we still have at least one lane blocked there on the northbound side of the drive. On the south side, the southbound side of the drive getting into downtown, you're looking great. Eden's inbound, no delays. Outbound, just slow passing Toohey at 17 minutes from Montrose out to Lake Cook. The Kennedy inbound, heavy spots Cumberland and Nagel, and from Belmont to the Hubbard Street Tunnel. Half hour O'Hare to downtown, 20 minutes in from the junction. In the local lanes, the express lanes save you a couple. The outbound Kennedy, 16 to Montrose, 28 on the drive out to O'Hare. Eisenhower inbound, heavy North Avenue to the Tri-State, and then slow spots from Mannheim to Ashland. 46 from the Jane Addams, 24 from Mannheim in, with the outbound Ike slow from Central to First Avenue at 17 to Mannheim and 35 minutes out to I-90. Stevenson inbound, heavy spot central to Damon, 34 from 355 in, 26 from the Tri-State. Outbound's okay on the Stevenson. On the northbound side of I-55 in Will County, still a lingering delay from Route 53 to Joliet Road with the ongoing lane shift. The Dan Ryan inbound's at 22 minutes, 95th to downtown. In both the local and the express, the outbound Ryan's all good. 57 and the Bishop Ford are both delay-free. The Tri-State Tollway northbound slow from Cermak Road to the Eisenhower. Southbound on the Tri-State a bit slow on the south end from Dixie Highway over to the Lincoln Oasis. The Jane Addams, Reagan, and Veterans Tollways are all A-OK, though. Route 53 northbound heavy from the Jane Addams Tollway to Kirchhoff. Southbound slow Kirchhoff to Algonquin Road. 80 eastbound's okay. Westbound 80 in Joliet heavy from Briggs over to Larkin today. Next traffic at 9:58. 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
1: We have a little sunshine, but getting cloudy with some drizzle in the area. A high today of 74 degrees. Right now we're at 63 at O'Hare, 64 at Midway. It's 63 in Elgin, downtown along the lakefront. It's 64 degrees, heading to a high of 74. Wall Street, the Dow up 305 points. The NASDAQ is up 358 and the S&P up 78 points at 950.
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1: A unique vacation destination is attracting visitors to Northwest Illinois. Hidden Creeks Estates on 77 acres just minutes from the Wisconsin border. 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
4: And we started by opening a wine bar, and today, after just 5 short years, we have expanded into Airbnbs, a restaurant, a wedding venue, and our most recent and fun, exciting adventure is Wine Barrel Homes for overnight stays.
1: Frank says the 5 wine barrel-shaped homes were inspired by a trip to Portugal. There's also hiking trails, a fishing pond, and a restaurant that offers cooking and cocktail classes. Celebrating America's 250th birthday, Esquire magazine has put together a list of what it describes as songs that are distinctly American. Music that made the cut include Tom Petty's Free Fallin', Aretha Franklin's Respect, Bruce Springsteen's The River, All Right by Kendrick Lamar, and Margaritaville by Jimmy Buffett. Whitney Houston's I Will Always Love You is also on the list because, according to Esquire, it's the all-time biggest-selling single by a female artist and an era-defining record. We have business news from Bloomberg just ahead. Trading has begun, and we are seeing quite a bit of green on Wall Street. Intel shares are soaring. We'll give you an update in just 60 seconds.
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10: And Cisco Wall Street has been staging a comeback today with oil falling. That peace deal between the U.S. and Iran is fueling optimism around the reopening of the Strait of Hormuz. And right now, the Dow is up 273 points at 51,769. The S&P up 74 at 7494. The NASDAQ up 338 points at 26,361. Tech shares are leading the gains. Intel is surging after President Donald Trump said that the chip maker would work alongside Apple to design and produce semiconductors domestically. SpaceX is falling again today for a second day after a string of gains following its IPO. Oil today down almost 4%, under $74 a barrel. Two bread makers are baking up a merger. Minneapolis-based Rise Baking says it's agreed to acquire Jimmy's Gourmet Bakery, which has headquarters in New Jersey. Rise brands include Table Talk and New French Bakery. Jimmy's brands include Jimmy's Cookies and King Crumb. Terms of this deal were not disclosed. Once again, stocks look good this morning with the NASDAQ, the standout here, up 1.3%. With business at 23 and 53 and in the noon business hour, live from Bloomberg, Gina Cervetti, News Radio 105.9 WBBM.
1: Traffic and weather together on the 8th. Just ahead, slowdowns all around. The Obama Presidential Center is the opening ceremonies about to begin.
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1: 9:58, traffic and weather together on the 8s. Here's Bo Durant.
2: Couple new problems on the Kennedy. Let's start on the outbound side, where IDOT's crews just arrived with a crash at Ogden. This is in the outbound lanes. The left lane's blocked at Ogden. That's why traffic is heavy from Madison getting out of downtown. Further out on the Kennedy, you're slow from Lawrence to Sayre. It's 15 minutes out to Montrose. 26 on the drive out to O'Hare. The Kennedy on the inbound side, heavy spots from Cumberland and Nagel. Thinking from Belmont into the Hubbard Street Tunnel, 30 minutes from O'Hare, 20 minutes in from the junction, and you want to stay in those local lanes because the express lanes are heavier than that. They're on the brakes from Belmont to the Ohio Feeder where we have a crash. It's over on the right shoulder, this pricey crash involving a white Land Rover and a silver Lexus, making those express lanes a couple minutes slower.

0: day in the locals. The Edens inbound, no delays. Outbound on the Edens, slow passing 2E, 17 minutes from Montrose out to Lake Cook. The Eisenhower inbound heavy North Avenue to the Tri-State, and then again slow spots from Mannheim off and on to Ashland. 46 from the Jane Addams, 24 from Mannheim in. Outbound on the Ike, slow central to First Avenue. Stevenson inbound heavy spots central to Damon, 34 minutes from 355, 26 in from the Tri-State. The Stevenson outbound slow from County Line Road to Pass Cass. Looks like that's midday roadwork starting up in Darien, 29 minutes out to 355 in Will County. The northbound 55 delay is lingering from Route 53 to Joliet Road. The Dan Ryan inbound 20 minutes from 95th to downtown, about the local and the express lanes. No outbound Ryan problems, though. 57 and the Bishop Ford are both all clear, with DuSable Lakeshore Drive northbound just tapping the brakes past Oakwood. Earlier crash, now clear there. The Tri-State Tollway northbound, you're slow from Cicero Avenue to 95th, then again from Cermak Road to the Eisenhower. Southbound, slow on the south end of the Tri-State from Dixie Highway over to the Lincoln Oasis, but the rest of the tollways are looking pretty great. Next, traffic at 10:08, News Radio 105.9 WBBM.
1: We have some sunshine, but also quite cloudy in Chicagoland. A little bit of drizzle in the area as we head to a high today of 74 degrees. By Saturday, we should be back in the 80s. Right now, 63 degrees.
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3: This is Mike Krauser. A fire in a South Loop apartment building leads to the discovery of a man who had been shot in the head.
1: The Supreme Court sides with a Texas marijuana user who wants to legally own a gun. ABC News will have the latest details. WBBM Business, the Dow up 299 points, the NASDAQ up 355, and the S&P is up 79 points. A mix of sun, clouds, and even some drizzle in Chicagoland. A high today of 74 degrees. Right now, 63 O'Hare, 64 downtown at 10 o'clock.
4: From ABC News, I'm Brian Clark. The Supreme Court decided one of its several major outstanding cases today. Again, it expanded gun rights. ABC's Devin Dwyer covers the court.
5: The Supreme Court's decision was unanimous, ruling that a long-standing federal ban on guns for unlawful users of any controlled substance is unconstitutional, especially as applied to a Texas man who simply consumed marijuana several times a week and was prosecuted.
4: On social media, President Trump says, "You're welcome," as he touts the deal with Iran that ends the war. But the reception in Washington has been mixed. And Democrats like Senate Minority Leader Chuck Schumer say,
6: "When you look at the 14 points that the administration has agreed to, it looks like Iran has won on just about every one of them."
4: Vice President J.D. Vance will speak to reporters at the White House. ABC's Mary Bruce is there with more on details of the agreement that involved the reopening of the Strait of Hormuz and the 60-day window for the sides to negotiate the future of Iran's nuclear program.
7: Under the deal, Iran and the country of Oman will administer the strait, something that was not the case before the war. The waterway will reopen toll-free, but it's unclear if that will hold when the 60 days runs out. In return for reopening the strait, Iran will see immediate financial relief. For the first time in years, the U.S. lifting restrictions, allowing Iran to freely sell oil.
4: Parts of the Gulf Coast under high flood risks, says ABC meteorologist Ginger Z.
8: It has been a wreck in New Orleans overnight. So much lightning and tornado warnings. Also, rainfall rates more than a half foot per hour. That is so hard to do. The atmosphere is just pouring. And that's why we see a rare high risk level 4 out of 4 in parts of Mississippi, Alabama, Florida Panhandle today. But a significant flood risk that goes all the way up to Atlanta.
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2: It's 10:03 on Thursday morning, June 18th. Good morning. Thanks for joining us. I'm Rob Hart. 64 degrees right now in Chicago under partly sunny skies. Going up to 74 today. Clouds and sunshine with a passing shower. And temperature is in the 70s through tomorrow. Maybe 80 by the weekend. The details in the five-day forecast coming up at 10:15. Also have closures in the Hyde Park neighborhood for the Obama Presidential Center Grand Opening, which also happens to be our top local story on News Radio WBBM, where presidents, performers, and pageantry are set to come together this morning on Chicago's South Side for the ceremonial grand opening of the Obama Presidential Center. And people are already gathering around Jackson Park for a celebration of the former president and first lady and the complex dedicated to their lives and history-making legacy. WBBM political editor Jeff Buchholz is part of our team of reporters covering today's events. He's at the anchor desk with what we can expect.
3: Good morning, Rob. The Obamas always generate a lot of interest when they come back to Chicago. This time, they're the ones throwing the party. Stevie Wonder set to perform along with Bruce Springsteen, Chicago's very own Jennifer Hudson in Common, Bono and The Edge from U2, and adopted son of Chicago, Eddie Vedder. Our producer Brad made me say that. The ceremony is set to start next hour in the John Lewis Plaza that links the Museum Tower to the Chicago Public Library branch that's part of the center. 2 weeks ago, Obama Foundation Engagement Chief Michael Strautmanis told me he expects that plaza to be a place where people from all over the world will be able to gather and meet.
4: I don't know if there's any place else in Chicago, I don't know if there's any place else in the world where people can get that experience of Southsiders, Northsiders, people from around the country, people from across the world coming together to experience something special.
3: We understand former Presidents Bill Clinton and George W. Bush are expected to attend today's ceremony, along with Illinois Governor J.B. Pritzker, Chicago Mayor Brandon Johnson, Cook County Board President Tony Preckwinkle, many other political well-known names also planning to be in attendance. People are filling Midway Plaisance Park for a free party to watch the ceremony on the big screen. Rob, our colleague Nancy Hardy is there. She's set to update the scene there at 10:30.
2: Now, when is the center officially open?
3: The doors will open for the general public tomorrow on June 19th. And while spaces including the 8th floor sky room and the playground are free to visit, we're told museum entry tickets for that day are sold out.
2: WBBM political editor Jeff Buchholz. It's 10:06. A gunshot victim was found yesterday in a burning building in the South Loop.
5: The fire was reported at about 5 p.m. in an apartment on the 1300 block of South Wabash. Police and firefighters responded, and they found a 33-year-old man in the apartment with a gunshot wound to the head. He was alive but critical. Police say he also had a laceration to his neck and was suffering from smoke inhalation. He was taken to Northwestern Memorial Hospital, where he later died. Police say a weapon was recovered at the scene. Mike Krauser, News Radio, 105.9 WBBM.
2: A woman is facing charges accused of shooting at police during a traffic stop on the southwest side.
6: 19-year-old Alexia Castellanos of Bridgeport has been charged with four counts of attempted first-degree murder after police say she fired multiple shots at officers while attempting to flee a traffic stop in Brighton Park back in April. She was in the car with two other men. They eventually crashed near California and West 45th Street. No one was struck by gunfire. The three were arrested. Castellanos faces several other felony charges and is due in court. Mallory Vorbroker, News Radio 105.9 WBBM.
2: Two people were injured in a crash yesterday afternoon that left drivers in the Kennedy in gridlock during the afternoon rush hour. Illinois State Police say a truck hauling scrap metal got a piece wedged between the bridge and the road at Grand Avenue and had sent the metal across the roadway in and into two other vehicles. The condition of the people hospitalized not known at this time. The Kennedy was reduced to one lane, causing delays of up to 90 minutes from O'Hare to downtown. Traffic reopened around 8 p.m. after being closed for nearly 5 hours. A man from Thornton is facing charges in connection with a workplace shooting that left an employee at the Nippon Paint Automotive Americas facility in Lansing dead. Devon Johnson has been arrested for the June 4th shooting that took place across the street from the police station. That shooting took the life of 48-year-old Andrew Coleman of Highland, Indiana. Police say Johnson is a former employee at the location. He was arrested in Chicago. 10:08, traffic and weather together on the 8s. Good morning, Brian Peck.
7: Well, good morning, Rob, and we have not one but two crashes now on the Kennedy. They're both outbound. One is outbound, one's inbound in the express lanes. First, let's go to the outbound. Heavy from Madison to Ogden. This is a crash in your left lane. Looks like that's getting moved over to the shoulder, and you're a little bit slow from Foster to Sayre. You're 25 minutes out to O'Hare, about 15-minute trip out to Montrose. Now, inbound on the express lanes, pretty heavy. Belmont to the Ohio Street feeder. This is on the right shoulder. You got a white Land Rover versus a silver Lexus. You're a couple minutes slower in the express lanes. In the locals, you're 20 minutes coming in from the Edens Junction. A little bit heavy as you go by the Wintrust mural near North Avenue. 30 minutes in from O'Hare. On the Edens, 15 minutes in, you're 17 minutes going back out. A little slow going past Toohey Avenue. That's about it. I-190 eastbound, westbound looks pretty good. Also, we have a crash on the Eisenhower, heavy from Mannheim to First Avenue. This is in your left lane, then it stays slow to Harlem to Ashland. 46 minutes coming in from the Jane Addams, 24 minutes in from Mannheim, 17 back out to Mannheim, and 35 out to the Jane Addams. The Stevenson, 34 coming in from I-355, 26 in from the Tri-State. Clear sailing outbound, the Dan Ryan, 20 minutes in, 12 minutes out, I-57 looks good. The Bishop Ford moving well. Route 394, DuSable Lakeshore Drive. Nothing out of the ordinary on the Tri-State. All moving well. The rest of the tollways are in good shape. Route 53, slow through the work zone. I-80 looking much better now, too. 8094 eastbound, state line to Indianapolis Boulevard. A little slow there. Westbound is fine. And I-94 eastbound, Chesterton truck scales. To US 421, this is long-term road work. It's in your left lane. Pretty backed up, really heavy there. Westbound's doing okay. Next traffic, 1018 News Radio, 105.9 WBBM.
2: AccuWeather forecast for the rest of the afternoon. Clouds and sunshine with a passing shower. Breezy, a high of 74. Then tonight turning clear and comfortable and a low of 57. Tomorrow mostly sunny and pleasant. A high of 78. More clouds at night with a shower in spots. 64 right now at O'Hare. 64 at the lakefront. 65 in Naperville and in Romeoville. Partly sunny, 66 degrees. Markets are higher. The Dow is up 221 points. NASDAQ up 352. Or 1.4%. The S&P 500 is up 1% or 73 points. It's 10:11.
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2: It's 10:12. Body cam footage has been released from the 2021 shooting that killed Chicago police officer Ella French.
11: Officers Ella French, Carlos Yanez Jr., and Joshua Bloss are seen stopping a vehicle with expired license plates near 63rd and Bell in Englewood the night of August 7th, 2021.
12: You guys are smoking, right? Yeah, I saw that. And you guys have open liquor in the car. I'm going to have you step out.
11: As French begins to pat down the driver, Eric Morgan, he runs. Yanez is seen struggling with the passenger, Imante Morgan. Body cam shows him reaching into the car. Shots then ring out, and both Yanez and French fall to the ground before their body cams cut off. Officer Blas, who chased Eric Morgan, is also seen running to the aid of his fellow officers and firing shots at Imante Morgan.
13: Shots fired by the police!
11: French died from her injuries while Yanez was paralyzed.

0: collapsed and lost his right eye. In 2024, Imante Morgan was sentenced to life in prison. His brother Eric sentenced to 7 years behind bars. Andy Day, News Radio, 105.9 WBBM.
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6: 10:15, the five-day forecast from AccuWeather, sponsored by Four Seasons Heating, Air Conditioning, Plumbing, Sewer, and Electric. And here's meteorologist Heather Zehr.
7: Clouds and sunshine for this afternoon, along with a passing shower. It'll be breezy with a high of 74. A lot of places will just stay rain-free. Tonight will turn clear with a low of 57. Then we'll have a good deal of sunshine for tomorrow, and it's going to be a nice day with a high of 78. There'll be more clouds for tomorrow night with a spotty shower once again. But we're quickly back to sunshine for the most part on Saturday with a high right around 80. For Father's Day on Sunday, it's going to be cloudy, cooler, and turn breezy, though. There'll be periods of rain, some heavy, along with a thunderstorm, and you do have to watch for flash flooding. Highs will be near 70. A spotty morning shower gives way to some sun on Monday, high 74. I'm AccuWeather meteorologist Heather Zehr.
6: Right now in Chicago, we have 64 at O'Hare under partly sunny skies, 64 at the lakefront, and in Romeoville, partly sunny, 66. WBBM News Time, 10:16. 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
8: Parties on in New York. The ticker tape parade underway for the New York Knicks. The first in their history, even though it's their third NBA title. They only got City Hall celebrations the first two times. City officials there expecting more than a million people to pack into the Canyon of Heroes to cheer on those Knicks. Bulls VP Bryson Graham introduced his new head coach, Tiago Splitter, yesterday.
9: We are at the ground floor. And so when you have someone that has a vision that aligns with yours, that knows how you want to play and how to build a program, I mean, we couldn't be more excited.
8: Graham also excited for the NBA draft, picks 4 and 15 on Tuesday night. Everything seemed to hurt the White Sox in a 10-5 loss to the Yankees, even the outs they did record.
10: Sends this one deep in the air to left center field. Pereira on the move at the wall. Oh, what a catch as he crashes face first. And now you hope that Pereira is okay. You can see the spike mark next to the 399 sign as Pereira went in hard.
8: John Schriffen on CHSN. Everson Pereira just came back from injury Saturday. Now he's hurt again. Colson Montgomery homered twice. Sox have one more in the Bronx tonight. Cubs won. 7 runs on the Rockies in the second inning. 8-6 the final. PCA and Dansby Swanson both with home runs. Cubs have the day off. They host Toronto tomorrow. At the U.S. Open, Sam Burns sits 2 under par, one shot ahead of 10 others. More than half the field is yet to even set foot on the course at Shinnecock Hills. With sports at 16 and 46 past each hour, Rick Gregg, News Radio 105.9 WBBM.
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11: Well, some good news on the Kennedy. First off, in the express lanes, we had a crash. Belmont to the Ohio Street feeder is getting pretty heavy there. Had a crash on the right shoulder. They just cleared that out of the way completely. Still a couple of minutes slower in the express lanes. Stay in the locals. They're looking pretty good, actually. You're just slow from Belmont to the Hubbard Street Tunnel. 15 minutes coming in from the Edens Junction. By the way, about 29 minutes in from O'Hare. Outbound, looking pretty good, too. We had an earlier crash at Ogden. That's cleared out of the way. You're now heavy in spots, Madison to Ogden. Then a little slow, Foster to Sayre. It all equals out to 15 minutes out to Montrose, 27 minutes out to O'Hare. On the Edens, looking good. 15 minutes in, 15 minutes out. The Eisenhower, earlier crash cleared up at first, or at least on the right shoulder there. 46 minutes coming in from the Jane Addams to the Jane Byrne Interchange. 24 minutes in from Mannheim, 17 out to Mannheim. 35 out to the Jane Addams. The Stevenson, little slow central to Damon inbound. Outbound looks great. On I-55 in Will County, just a little slow. Route 53 to Joliet Road, not bad at all. Southbound is fine. To Dan Ryan, you're 19 minutes in from the merge, 12 minutes out to the split. I-57 in the Bishop Ford look good. To Sauk Lakeshore Drive, the Tri-State and Tollways, no major issues. I-80 looking good. Northwest Indiana, still some slowdowns on 80-94 in both directions. Biggest problems, I-94 eastbound, solid from the truck scales to US 421 in Michigan City. That's in your left lane, long-term road work. 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
6: AccuWeather forecast for the rest of the afternoon. Clouds and sunshine with a passing shower. Breezy, a high of 74. Then tonight, turning clear and comfortable, a low of 57. Tomorrow, Juneteenth, mostly sunny and pleasant, a high of 78. More clouds at night with a shower in spots. Right now, we have 64 at O'Hare, 64 at the lakefront, 65 in Naperville, Glenview, partly sunny, 64. Markets are higher. The Dow is up 201 points. The NASDAQ is up 1.3% or 340 points. The S&P 500 is up 1% or 70 points. It's 1021. And our top story this hour, crowds are flocking to the Southside Jackson Park neighborhood for the opening of the Obama Presidential Center. We'll have much more on this story coming up at 10:31. Efforts to reduce violent crime in Cook County getting a financial boost.
12: Community violence intervention is a strategy being used in Cook County. A 2025 analysis done at Northwestern University concluded that communities with the highest rates of public investment into CVI saw the best community safety gains. Cook County Board President Tony Preckwinkle this week announced $20 million will be invested this year into community violence intervention services. Roger Plummer, News Radio, 105.9 WBBM.
6: Chicagoans will see more Cubs signs going up around Wrigley Field following city approval.
13: Chicago City Council members approved a zoning change this week, allowing the Chicago Cubs to put up three new signs on buildings overlooking Wrigley Field. The team is allowed to add one new sign up to 69 feet tall on North Sheffield Avenue, as well as two new smaller signs on its West Waveland Avenue rooftops. The Cubs have not shared any specific plans yet for the signs. City officials say the signs will not feature any video technology and will remain dark except during Cubs night games. Carolina Garibay, News Radio 105.9 WBBM.
6: Apple apparently working on the new iPhone Air. The details and business news from Bloomberg coming up in 60 seconds. It's 10:22.
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6: 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And from Bloomberg, here's Denise Pellegrini.
17: Rob, positive tone on Wall Street this morning after stocks fell yesterday and all the worries about a possible interest rate hike. Different picture today. New report shows weekly jobless claims falling. Also, Intel shares surging after President Trump said the chipmaker will work alongside Apple to design and produce semiconductors domestically. Intel shares absolutely skyrocketing. Dow up 180, S&P gaining 67, NASDAQ surging 324 points. And a new iPhone Air apparently in the works. Sources say Apple preparing a second-generation iPhone Air. This will be for spring 2027. Current prototypes, according to the sources, tell us they're working on adding a second rear camera for ultra-wide-angle photography. And also Apple's working to improve the battery life. With business at 23 and 53, live from Bloomberg Newsroom, Denise Pellegrini, News Radio 105.9 WBBM.
6: We have a crash in the Kennedy. The details and traffic and weather together. Coming up next, it's 1025.
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11: Well, we're looking pretty heavy in northwest Indiana. I-94 solid eastbound Chesterton truck scales to U.S. 421 in Michigan City. Well, it's long-term road work, but it's really backed up. That's in your left lane, so you're a little bit heavy there. Otherwise, looking pretty good in northwest Indiana. Nothing too major there. Right now, looks like we might have a new crash inbound on the Bishop Ford, getting really heavy right at the Dan Ryan. So you're heavy from 111th into the Dan Ryan. Possible crash there, or could be some midday road work. We'll find out more by the next report. On the Edens, 15 minutes either direction. The Kennedy, 29 minutes in from O'Hare to downtown, 27 minutes out to the airport. On I-190 eastbound, westbound, it looks good. The Eisenhower improving. 40 minutes coming in from the Jane Addams, 22 minutes in from Mannheim, 17 back out to Mannheim. Everything else is looking better. Next traffic, 1038, News Radio, 105.9 WBBM.
6: Accurate, the forecast for the rest of the afternoon, clouds and sunshine with a passing shower, breezy, and a high of 74. We have 64 right now at O'Hare, 64 at the lakefront. 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
6: It's 10:30. Good morning. I'm Rob Hart. These are the top stories on News Radio WBBM. It's opening day at the Obama Presidential Center on the South Side. Our Nancy Hardy is there and will join us live.
5: This is Mike Krauser. Numerous criminal charges are filed against a 21-year-old man who admitted he burned a cross in Grant Park.
7: I'm Mallory Vorbroker. Amid a recent uptick in federal immigration agents being seen in the state, arrests were made inside an Illinois courthouse.
6: There's bipartisan concern in Washington over the Trump administration's deal with Iran. Business, the markets are higher. The Dow is up 154 points. The NASDAQ is up 1% or 310. The S&P 500 is up nearly 1% or 66 points. 64 degrees right now in Chicago under partly sunny skies. It's 1031. Topping our news at the half hour, crowds are gathering near the Obama Presidential Center on the South Side for a watch party celebrating the center's opening. WBBM's Nancy Hardy is there and joins us live.
23: Rob, the lawn here is filling up in front of two screens that will be broadcasting the opening celebration that kicks off in 30 minutes. In the crowd is Tasha, an Obama supporter from Indonesia, where the former president lived as a child. She says, today brings back some of the hope she felt during his two terms in office. That's a sentiment we have heard from many of the others gathered here today. They are buoyed by the diverse crowd, the sense of history, the excitement that this center will bring to the area that has been under construction or maybe, you know, in the process for about 10 years. It has a party atmosphere, if you can't tell from the sound. There are folks dancing. They brought their own chairs. They are ready for hours of entertainment from the likes of Stevie Wonder and others. There are food trucks. There are porta potties. There's plenty of security. And it's just a sense of optimism and excitement. Reporting live from the Midway Place on Nancy Hardy, News Radio 105.9. WBBM.
6: Hey, it's 10:32. Multiple charges are now filed against the person suspected of burning a cross in Chicago's Grant Park last week.
5: The felony charges that 21-year-old Merlin Liu is facing include two counts of committing a hate crime, criminal damage to property, and arson. There are other charges. It's alleged that Liu erected the roughly 6-foot-tall cross in the park near Columbus and Balbo, set it on fire, and left the area. Cell phone video captured the burning cross, and surveillance cameras captured the suspect. Activist Catholic priest Father Michael Flager said after the incident, it should be prosecuted as a hate crime.
8: Every Chicagoan needs to condemn this quickly and strongly.
5: Merlin Liu said during an interview with Channel 5 before he was arrested that it wasn't about race or hate, but a protest of President Trump. Mike Krauser, News Radio, 105.9 WBBM.
6: Federal immigration officers made arrests at a suburban courthouse yesterday, despite a state law prohibiting such activity in and around the building.
7: The Cook County Public Defender's Office confirmed two people and a minor were detained at a Bridgeview courthouse on Wednesday. Federal agents took a woman and a young child into custody as they were attempting to enter the courthouse. And hours later, a man was captured on video lying on the ground of the courthouse, with two apparent federal officers holding him down near a metal detector. In December, a law was passed banning federal agents from conducting civil arrests at state courthouses. It's backed by an executive order by Cook County Board President Tony Preckwinkle and an order by the chief judge barring arrests but allowing judicial warrants to be carried out. Mallory Vorbroker, News Radio, 105.9 WBBM.
6: It's unclear if the agents had the correct paperwork. As President Trump returns to Washington after signing the Memorandum of Understanding to end the war in Iran, some lawmakers are questioning whether the U.S. got the worst of the deal. The details from ABC's Mary Bruce.
9: Republican Senator Bill Cassidy posting before the war, the strait was open, Iran was being crushed by sanctions, and 13 service members were still alive. Now, 13 Americans are dead. Families have paid billions at the pump. Sanctions will be lifted, and the bombing has stopped. Adding, this is the worst foreign policy blunder in decades.
10: President Trump is firing back at his critics, saying those who think he hasn't been tough enough on Iran are, quote, either jealous, bad people, or stupid.
6: Meantime, Defense Secretary Pete Hegseth is lashing out at America's NATO allies.
12: The Pentagon chief announced a 6-month Pentagon review of American forces in Europe to ensure NATO moves towards Europe leading its own defense. Speaking in Brussels on Thursday, Hegseth called it shameful that European allies denied U.S. forces access to bases for attacks on Iran. He emphasized the need for a new upgraded NATO, which he called NATO 3.0.
13: NATO 3.0 is post-Cold War recognition that it needs to go back to a real hardline military alliance.
12: The U.S. plans to invest $1.5 trillion in defense by 2027, focusing on protecting American interests and supporting NATO. I'm Karen Shamas.
6: Hey, it's 10:36. We'll check traffic, weather, and low gas prices coming up.
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1: To Mannheim. On the Stevenson, little slow central to Kedzie inbound. That's it. 29 minutes coming in from I-355. 21 minutes in from the Tri-State. Outbound looks great. On the Dan Ryan, you're 20 minutes in from the merge. 12 minutes out to the split. I-57, as I mentioned, looking pretty good. Route 394, DuSable Lakeshore Drive, the Tri-State, and the tollways all look pretty good. Route 53 through the work zone, even looking good so far. I-80 and Northwest Indiana, you're looking great, except for I-94, still a little heavy from the truck scales to US 421 in Michigan City. Next traffic coming up at 1048 News Radio 105.9 WBBM.
2: WBBM AccuWeather. Any shower this afternoon is going to be very brief and very rare. For the most part, it's breezy with intervals of clouds and sunshine and a high of 74. Tonight will turn clear and comfortable with a low of 57. Then it's mostly sunny with a high of 78 tomorrow. We can have more clouds and even a shower tomorrow night, but the sun is back for Saturday with highs right around 80. Rain, some heavy, and a thunderstorm, high 70 Father's Day. I'm AccuWeather meteorologist Tethers Air.
3: Right now in Chicago, we have 64 at O'Hare, 64 at the lakefront. Markets are higher. The Dow is up 139 points. The NASDAQ is up 256. The S&P 500 is up 55. Coming up on the noon business hour, we'll take a look at the long-range prospects for the economy now that that memorandum of understanding is in place that could lead to a peace deal with Iran in 60 days. And one of the points of that plan is reopening the Strait of Hormuz. We'll zoom in on back-to-school retail just a couple of days into summer vacation. Brands are already trying to attract college students. Why are people lining up outside of Trader Joe's? And it's Technology Thursday. We'll look at self-aware AI. Some experts say it's closer than you think. All that and more coming up on the noon business hour right here on WBBM, where it's 1041. The privately funded soccer stadium for the Chicago Fire in the South Loop would get a boost from taxpayer Monday under a proposal from Mayor Johnson.
4: Remember how city leaders were so excited when Fire owner Joe Mansueto said he would spend his own money to build the future McDonald's park? Mayor Johnson says the city should pitch in too.
5: Why am I investing to invest more into people? I mean, that's the hallmark of my administration.
4: The mayor's plan would use $425 million in economic development funds, you hear it called TIF money, to build a city-owned parking garage, improve streets and metro tracks nearby, and beef up the retaining wall along the south branch of the Chicago River.
5: The type of impact it's going to have, not just in the South Loop, but in Bronzeville, in Chinatown, this is exactly what the people of Chicago elected me to do.
4: McDonald's Park is said to anchor developer-related Midwest's vision of an area of homes, restaurants, shops, and businesses called the 78. It'll be up to city council to approve the money. Jeff Buckles, News Radio 105.9. WBBM.
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10: A 900-pound time capsule marking the country's 250th anniversary has been sealed shut. It'll be buried in Philadelphia next month. The project was mandated by a 2016 law, with the time capsule set to be opened 250 years later. That would be the late 23rd century, in the year 2276. Items placed inside there include submissions from all three branches of government, all 50 states and 5 U.S. territories. The America 250 Commission released a list of all the contents earlier this week. WBBM News Time, 10:46. 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
11: After going a month without winning a series, the Cubs have now won 2 in a row. Not that Pete Crow Armstrong's impressed.
12: No, I'm not going to buy any of that yet. I want to keep stacking.
11: He's stacking home runs. Another in last night's 8-6 victory over the Rockies. 3 games in a row, PCA's gone yard, and he didn't even play a role in the 7-run second inning that really put Colorado away.
12: I think what I'm happiest about is, you know, coming out after a loss and getting a W the next day. I think if we're trying to find the identity of this team again and really buy into something, I think that's a good thing to hang our hats on.
11: Cubs are off today. This is the first off day since the end of April that came after a win. They host Toronto tomorrow. The White Sox dropped another one in New York, 10-5 Yankees, despite Colson Montgomery's first 2-homer game ever. Anthony Kay gave up 4 runs in 4 innings, continuing his June swoon.
13: I mean, I feel like the stuff's there. It's just now just going to come down to some execution. You know, like I said, like the leverage, getting ahead early, I think, is obviously the biggest part. When I'm doing that, you know, the results are way better. So I think, you know, we're going to keep on, you know, harping on that, keep doing that, and trying to lock that in.
11: K's ERA in May was 1.95, and 3 June starts, it's over 8. Sean Burke to the mound in the Bronx tonight. New York is celebrating its NBA champion Knicks with a parade and party today. Sam Burns and Ludwig Oberg are tied for the lead at golf's U.S. Open, 2 under up a shot. Still a long way to go. With sports at 16 and 46 past each hour, Rick Gregg, News Radio 105.9 WBBM.
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14: Got some moving road work and midday road work going on both directions on the Bishop Ford inbound, getting a little bit heavy from 111th to to the Dan Ryan. You're also heavy through the work zone going outbound as well. You're 18 minutes going in, 17 minutes going back out. I-57, you're traveling well so far. On the Edens, 15 minutes. It's in 15 minutes going back out to Kennedy now. 29-minute trip O'Hare into downtown. 15 minutes in from the Edens Junction. You're about the same in the express lanes. 15 minutes going out to Montrose. 27 out to O'Hare. I-190 eastbound, westbound looks pretty good. On the Eisenhower, 42-minute trip from the Jane Addams to the Jane Byrne Interchange. 20 minutes in from Mannheim. 17 back out to Mannheim. 35 out to I-90. The Stevenson, a little slow central to Kedzie. That's it. 29 minutes coming in from I-355 to DuSable Lakeshore Drive. 21 minutes in from the Tri-State and clear sailing going outbound. I-55 in Will County moving well. The Dan Ryan, 17 in, 17 minutes going out. I-57 is in good shape, as I mentioned. Route 394 and DuSable Lakeshore Drive traveling well. Tri-State Tollway's looking better. The rest of the tollways, they're in pretty good shape. Route 53, little slow through the work zone, both directions. I-80 looks good, and Northwest Indiana looking much better now. 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
10: AccuWeather forecast for the rest of the afternoon. Clouds and sunshine with a passing shower. Breezy, a high of 74. Then tonight, turning clear and comfortable, a low of 57. Tomorrow, Juneteenth, mostly sunny and pleasant, a high of 78. More clouds at night with a shower in spot. 64 right now at O'Hare, 64 at the lakefront. Partly sunny, 63 in Lake Forest. Markets are higher. The Dow is up 172 points. The NASDAQ is up over 1%, 297 points. The S&P 500 is up 1% or 65 points. It's 10:50.
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16: The state of Florida has a big challenge, helping attorneys stay in practice. In listening sessions held across the Sunshine State, hundreds of attorneys, most running small practices, told the Florida Bar President they're struggling, and they want the state to provide leadership on issues that have them considering quitting the profession. A recurring problem for many practitioners is new rules that are making small-time litigation unworkable. Starting in 2023, the Florida Supreme Court overhauled the state's litigation rules to expedite cases piling up in state trial courts. The changes to speed up discovery have essentially foreclosed the ability for lawyers to charge local business clients small retainers. And a thornier question is how the state can help lawyers outside of big firms adjust to security and work product concerns tied to AI. With the Bloomberg Small Business Report, John Tucker, News Radio, 105.9 WBBM.
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10: It's 10:53 business news. The markets are higher. The Dow is up 185 points. The NASDAQ up 341. And the S&P 500 is up 74. Now from Bloomberg, here's Denise Pellegrini.
22: Rob, the solid start to trading on Wall Street comes as investors position themselves ahead of the long holiday weekend with the stock market closed tomorrow. Crude oil futures falling after Kuwait started ramping up oil production as tensions in the Middle East ease. Shares of Take-Two Interactive among those scoring. Pre-orders for its Grand Theft Auto 6 will open June 25th, according to Rockstar Games, kicking off the launch of one of the most anticipated video games of all time a few months early. Shares of global management and consulting firm Accenture, though, taking a huge hit. That's after sales dropped on growing AI use among clients, and also as some clients paused business due to the war in the Middle East. And Matchbooks are lighting a fire under collectors. The sale of elaborate restaurant and other matchbooks surging up to 75% a year over the last 3 years. And as life imitates art now, restaurants are now creating intricate matchbook designs deliberately as a marketing tool. With business at 23 and 53 from the Bloomberg Newsroom, Denise Pellegrini, News Radio 105.9 WBBM.
10: It's 10:54. Jimmy Kimmel's popular right-hand man is stepping out on his own. Entertainment site Variety reports Guillermo Rodriguez will join the season 35 cast of Dancing with the Stars. The lineup also features Savannah Bananas player Jackson Olsen. The full cast of celebrities and professional dancers will be announced later this summer. We have a crash in the Kennedy. The details coming up in traffic and weather together, along with closures around the Obama Presidential Center in two reports from the watch party for today's grand opening of the Obama Presidential Center. They're all on the way. Keep it right here. It's 10:55.
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10: It's 10:58, traffic and weather together on the 8s, and here's Brian Peck.
14: Yeah, still a little bit busy on the Kennedy inbound. You're heavy from Cumberland to Foster, Diversey to the Hubbard Street Tunnel. Had earlier crashes, 29 minutes in from O'Hare, 18 minutes in from the Edens Junction, actually about 2 minutes faster in the express lanes. Go ahead and use them. 15 minutes out to Montrose, 27 out to O'Hare. On the Edens, looking pretty good. 15 minutes in, 15 minutes out. The Eisenhower, 42 minutes in from the Jane Addams. You're 21 in from Mannheim and 18 minutes going out to Mannheim. On the Stevenson, a little slow central to Kedzie. 29 minutes coming in, 21 minutes in from the Tri-State, 19 minutes out to the Tri-State. I-55 in Will County, looking pretty good right now. The Dan Ryan, 19 minutes in, 17 minutes going back out. I-57 looks good. The Bishop Ford inbound slow, 115th through to the Dan Ryan. 15 minutes coming in, 18 minutes going out, little slow through the work zone. Everything else looks pretty good. Next traffic coming up at 11:08, News Radio 105.9 WBBM.
10: AccuWeather forecast for the rest of the afternoon. Clouds and sunshine with a passing shower, breezy, and a high of 74. Then tonight turning clear and comfortable at a low of 57. 64 right now at 10:59.
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10: Coming up in the next half hour on News Radio WBBM, the opening ceremony for the Obama Presidential Center gets underway in Jackson Park. We'll have two live reports.
1: This is Mike Krauser. The city of Joliet settles a class action lawsuit alleging it set a trap for truckers, fined them, and then tried them in the wrong venue.
10: Plus, President Trump has signed the memorandum of understanding that he says will lead to an end to the war in Iran. The details coming up next from ABC News. Sports, White Sox and Yankees wrap up their series in the Bronx. The Cubs are off. Business, the markets are higher. The Dow is up 188 points. NASDAQ up 356. S&P 500 up 73. 64 degrees right now under partly sunny skies going up to 74. ABC News is next. It's 11 o'clock.
2: From ABC News, I'm Michelle Franzen. Reaction is mixed following the memo of understanding between the U.S. and Iran signed by both President Trump and Iranian's president. Vice President J.D. Vance at a briefing calling the preliminary agreement an important win for the region.
3: Iran is weakened, their nuclear program destroyed, their economy in desperate straits, and if they change their behavior, big things are going to happen for Iran and for the world. If they don't, no skin off our backs. Either way, we win.
2: Details on Iran's nuclear ambitions still unclear, with talks set to resume Friday. ABC's Mary Bruce has more.
4: As for the issue at the heart of this conflict, Iran reaffirms that it shall not procure or develop nuclear weapons. Reaffirms because it's the same promise Iran made in the first line of the nuclear deal struck with President Obama. But unlike the Obama deal, this agreement with Trump makes no other nuclear commitments, no plan to dispose of its highly enriched uranium. Instead, the agreement is to continue negotiating.
2: Iran calling the memo a victory. The Supreme Court today issued a decision on whether habitual drug users can legally own a firearm. The case centering on a Texas man and marijuana user who was charged with unlawful possession of a gun. ABC's Devin Dwyer with more.
5: The Supreme Court's decision was unanimous, ruling that a long-standing federal ban on guns for unlawful users of any controlled substance is unconstitutional, especially as applied to a Texas man who simply consumed marijuana several times a week and was prosecuted.
2: In Chicago this hour,
6: welcome to the Obama
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2: For the Obama Presidential Center getting underway, joining former President Obama and First Lady Michelle Obama, former Presidents Bill Clinton, George W. Bush, and First Ladies. The center opens to the public tomorrow. And in New York City, tens of thousands of fans turning out to celebrate. The NBA champions, the New York Knicks, cheering along the ticker tape parade, including the Canyon of Heroes. 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
10: It's 11:03 on Thursday morning, June 18th. Good morning. Thanks for joining us. I'm Rob Hart. 66 degrees right now in Chicago under partly sunny skies. Going up to 74 today. Clouds and sunshine with a passing shower. Breezy. The cooler conditions will continue for the next couple of days. The details in the five-day forecast coming up at 11:15. Also have a crash on the Kennedy. Tell you about that in traffic coming up in 5 minutes. That's our top local story on News Radio WBBM. The official grand opening is set to begin any moment for the museum and complex on Chicago's South Side, dedicated to the lives and impact of former President Barack Obama and former First Lady Michelle Obama. And the ceremony in Jackson Park is set to feature a star-studded list of guests from the worlds of politics and entertainment. WBBM political editor Jeff Buckles is live at the anchor desk to start our team coverage.
11: Rob, the official ceremony is still coming up, but the party is already underway at 60th and Stony Island.
12: Say, I feel real, real good.
11: The Roots took the stage about 15 minutes ago in the John Lewis Plaza at the Obama Center. We're also expecting performances from Bruce Springsteen, Christina Aguilera, Stevie Wonder, and Chicago's own Jennifer Hudson and Common. We understand former Presidents Bill Clinton and George W. Bush will be in attendance, along with some well-known local politicians, including Illinois Governor J.B. Pritzker and Chicago Mayor Brandon Johnson, who told reporters at City Hall yesterday he considers himself part of the Obama legacy.
13: We're looking forward to saying hello to the former president and Mrs. Obama. They are constituents of mine, and they probably are the most famous constituents that I do have.
11: Rob, we're also expecting to hear from actress and producer Marseille Martin. You remember her as Diane from the sitcom Blackish, and of course the Obamas themselves.
10: Now, when can people actually go into the museum?
11: It formally opens to the public tomorrow on Juneteenth, and while some parts of the complex are free, the museum requires tickets to enter at specific times. Rob, we just checked the website. The first available tickets right now are in November.
10: Political editor Jeff Buckles, live at the anchor desk. Not far from the Obama Presidential Center is a watch party for those who want to watch the star-studded opening ceremony. WBBM's Nancy Hardy is there and joins us live.
15: Rob, the gray clouds that were threatening this morning have gone away, and now it is a sunny and beautiful morning here on the grass of the Midway Plaisance. It is full of people in lawn chairs or dancing to the music that is being broadcast on large screens here. The center is within sight, but we're probably a block away. Some of the people we've met this morning include Deidre Ashford Montgomery from the Park Manor neighborhood on the South Side. She was wearing an Obama 08 campaign hat when she boasted to us that she's been a supporter since he ran for the U.S. Senate. Like any good party, there are food trucks, merchandise, and a photo backdrop. The longest line right now is for the merch, but Uncle Remus's ribs was pretty long as well. Reporting live from the Midway Plaisance, Nancy Hardy, News Radio 105.9 WBBM.
10: It's 11:06. The city of Joliet will pay $2 million to settle a class action lawsuit over ticketing overweight and over-length trucks.
1: More than 5,000 tickets issued between 2018 and 2023 at $750 each are part of the settlement. They were challenged because the cases were heard by administrative judges working for the city, and the truckers successfully argued they should have been heard in circuit court. They should have had that option. Interim City Attorney Todd Lindsay.
16: The ink's not dry on the settlement, so I can't speak too much about exact facts of the case. Essentially, the complaint said that we took it to administrative adjudication, and we did not have authority to do that.
1: The $2 million is about half the total, and it could have been much higher if not for a five-year statute of limitations limiting the number of tickets that could be challenged. The lawsuit alleged the city essentially set a trap for truckers and collected millions in fines. Mike Krauser, News Radio 105.9 WBBM.
10: A 7-year-old who had been missing since last night has died after being found in a Lake in the Hills retention pond. ABC News Chicago reports the child was reported missing around 6 o'clock last night. Huntley first responders located the child and began to administer life-saving measures. The child died later at Northwestern Medicine Huntley. The child's identity has not yet been released, and foul play is not suspected. It's 11:08. Traffic and weather together on the 8s, and here's Brian Peck.
14: A little bit busy in northwest Indiana this morning. 8094 westbound, you're slow from I-65 to Broadway eastbound. Slow spots, Torrance, all the way over to Indianapolis Boulevard. And on I-94 westbound, heavy approaching US 421 in Michigan City. Eastbound, really heavy past State Road 49 in Chesterton to before US 421 in Michigan City. Yeah, you got the long-term road work there. It's in the left lane. And then the Indiana Toll Road eastbound, your heavy pass US 421 in Michigan City to before State Road 39. This is some heavy duty road work going on there. It is really getting backed up. So just keep that in mind. Westbound, you're doing okay. And the rest of northwest Indiana, you're in pretty good shape. On the Edens, you're 15 minutes in, 15 going back out. The Kennedy now, 28 minute trip O'Hare into downtown. 18 minutes in from the Edens Junction. Outbound, you're 17 minutes out to Montrose, 29 out to O'Hare. By the way, inbound on the express lanes, a little bit slow from the Wintrust Mural near North Avenue to the Ohio Street Feeder. Still 2 minutes faster, so go ahead and use that. I-190 eastbound, westbound looks good. The Eisenhower starting to get a little bit better. 42 minutes from the Jane Addams to the Jane Byrne Interchange. 21 in for Mannheim. Still have a little bit of midday road work going on there. Thank you, Bob, calling us up on the WBBM Mercedes-Benz of Hoffman Estates traffic tip line, 855-780-ROAD. On the Stevenson, 29 minutes coming in from I-355, 21 in from the Tri-State, 19 minutes out to the Tri-State, the Dan Ryan, 19 minutes in, 17 out, I-57 looks good, the Bishop Ford, 15 in, and 18 minutes going back out. Everything else is moving okay. Next traffic, 11:18 from the Metro Traffic Center News Radio, 105.9 WBBM.
10: AccuWeather forecast for the rest of the afternoon. Clouds and sunshine with a passing shower, breezy, a high of 74. Tonight turning clear and comfortable, a low of 57. Then tomorrow, Juneteenth, mostly sunny and pleasant, a high of 78. More clouds at night with a shower in spots. 66 at O'Hare, 65 at the lakefront, 66 in Naperville, and in Glenview, cloudy sky, 65. Markets are higher. The Dow is up 129 points. The NASDAQ is up 330. The S&P 500 is up 70. It's 11:10.
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10: It's 11:11. A dog wedged between rocks along the Lake Michigan shoreline was rescued from the south side.
19: A visitor near Rainbow Beach near 75th Street called Chicago Animal Care and Control for help rescuing a dog the beachgoer noticed stuck between boulders about 30 feet off of the Lake Michigan shoreline. Two officers made their way to retrieve the pup wedged beneath the rocky pier. Officials say the dog was in good spirits despite the scary situation and pulled from the rocks safely. He's estimated to be about a year old, is bright, social, eager to eat, and ready to go home with his family. Mallory Vorbroker, News Radio 105.9 WBBM.
10: A former police officer in Phoenix, Illinois, will spend time behind bars for conspiracy and extortion.
20: From 2020 to 2022, federal prosecutors say
3: Antoine Larry and another police officer would conduct traffic stops and then ask the drivers for cash or drugs in exchange for not issuing a citation or for not having the driver's vehicles towed. Prosecutors also say Larry and his partner falsified police reports to cover up their scheme. This month, Larry was sentenced to more than 5 years in prison. The other officer will be sentenced in October. 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
20: With a ceasefire holding in Iran, we're breaking down what it means for you. 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
10: 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And here's meteorologist Heather Zehr.
30: Clouds and sunshine for this afternoon, along with a passing shower. It'll be breezy with a high of 74. A lot of places will just stay rain-free. Tonight will turn clear with a low of 57. Then we'll have a good deal of sunshine for tomorrow, and it's going to be a nice day with a high of 78. There'll be more clouds for tomorrow night with a spotty shower once again, but we're quickly back to sunshine for the most part on Saturday with a high right around 80. For Father's Day on Sunday, it's going to be cloudy, cooler, and turn breezy, though. There'll be periods of rain, some heavy, along with a thunderstorm, and you do have to watch for flash flooding. Highs will be near 70. A spotty morning shower gives way to some sun on Monday, high 74. I'm AccuWeather meteorologist Heather Zehr.
10: 66 right now at O'Hare under partly sunny skies, 65 at the lakefront. WBBM News Time 11:16. 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
31: The party's on in New York with over a million Knicks fans on hand for the parade and City Hall celebration honoring the NBA champions. New coach Tiago Splitter remembers those days when his Bulls team would hold parades in Grant Park.
32: I'm actually a Bulls fan myself growing up in Brazil. So I watch many games late at night you know, hidden from my parents at 1 a.m. watching MJ games and rooting for the Bulls. So super excited to be here.
31: Splitter introduced yesterday. The NBA draft starts on Tuesday. Pete Crow Armstrong did not lead off the bottom of the first last night with a home run like he'd done in the two games before. He waited till the fourth inning.
1: Breaking ball hit high in the air, deep down the right field line. Freeman goes back in the corner, looks up. Is this one gone? Pete Crow Armstrong with a home run down the line.
31: Made it 8-1. 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Cubs won it 8-6 over the Rockies. Three straight games with a homer for PCA. Dansby Swanson homer 2. Toronto in town tomorrow. White Sox shortstop Colson Montgomery cracked 2 homers. Got to 19 for the year. But the Yankees beat the Sox 10-5. They'll finish that series this evening. Sean Burke on the mound for the Sox. A bunch of golfers share an early 1-under lead at the U.S. Open. They're running a couple of hours behind thanks to fog on Long Island earlier. With sports at 16 and 46 past each hour, Rick Gregg, News Radio 105.9 WBBM.
10: 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And here's Brian Peck.
14: Getting pretty heavy on the inbound Eisenhower from North Avenue to the Tri-State. You've got that new road work going on there, and that's going on in a lane. Of course, IDOT reminds you to move over. It's the law. It's not a game. You're 42 minutes coming in from the Jane Addams. Just 18 minutes in from Mannheim, just a little slow from First Avenue to Racine. Outbound, looking at slow spots, Laramie to First Avenue, 18 minutes out to Mannheim, 36 out to the Jane Addams. On the Edens, you're 15 minutes in, 15 minutes going back out. The Kennedy, a 27-minute trip from O'Hare into downtown, 17 in from the Edens Junction, 18 going back out to Montrose, 30 minutes out to O'Hare. I-190 eastbound, westbound, looks pretty good at the airport. The Stevenson slow from Cicero to Kedzie, 28 minutes coming in from I-355, 20 minutes in from the Tri-State. You're 19 minutes out to the Tri-State, 31 minutes out to I-355. On the Dan Ryan, 18 minutes from the merge into downtown, 15 minutes going back out to the split. I-57's in good shape. The Bishop Ford, little slow inbound from Stony Island to the Dan Ryan, 15 minutes in. You're 18 minutes going back out. Route 394 in good shape. DuSable Lakeshore Drive, a little heavy around Chicago Avenue, otherwise looking pretty good. Tri-State and the Tollways are in good shape. And Route 53, a little slow through the work zone. 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Next traffic, 11:28, News Radio, 105.9 WBBM.
10: Accurate, the forecast for the rest of the afternoon. Clouds and sunshine with a passing shower. Breezy, a high of 74. Tonight, turning clear and comfortable, a low of 57. Then tomorrow, Juneteenth, mostly sunny and pleasant, a high of 78. More clouds at night with a shower in spots and a high. And then Saturday, nice with a sunshine, a few clouds, and a high of 80. 66 degrees right now at O'Hare under partly sunny skies. 65 at the lakefront. 66 in Naperville and in Romeoville, partly sunny, 66. Markets are higher. The Dow up 150 points. NASDAQ up 360 points. The S&P 500 up 74. It's 11:20. And our top story this hour, celebrities and politicians are on hand in Jackson Park for the opening ceremony for the Obama Presidential Center. We'll have much more on this story coming up at 11:31. A woman from Mount Prospect has filed a lawsuit against her condo association after it banned her service dog. 66-year-old Sharon House renting an apartment in Westgate Condominiums, but claims the association is blocking her from moving in thanks to her service dog, Biscuit. The Daily Herald reports the condo association has denied her request for an exception 5 times. She says the unit was perfect for her disabilities because the bathroom is close to the bedroom, the laundry room accessible by elevator, and its proximity to nearby grocery stores and restaurants. She's accusing the Condo Association of violating the Federal Fair Housing Act and the Illinois Condominium Property Act. It's 11:21.
2: Both collagen and biotin play a role in skin, hair, and nail health, but they function differently. I'm Dr. Christopher Gozali from Loyola Medicine with Healthy Eating. Collagen is a structural protein that supports skin elasticity, joint health, and gut integrity. It naturally declines with age, making supplementation popular. Biotin, also known as vitamin B7, is crucial for hair and nail growth, as well as energy metabolism. While collagen works as a building block for tissues, biotin aids in keratin production. Those with brittle nails or hair loss may benefit from biotin, especially if they have a deficiency. Collagen is beneficial for aging skin, joint pain, and gut health. Choosing between the two depends on individual needs, though some people take both for comprehensive support. For more information, go to loyolamedicine.org/nutrition. I'm Dr. Christopher Gozzali for News Radio 105.9 WBBM.
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5: Well, the positivity is holding on, and crude oil futures continue to fall. Before the long holiday weekend, Dow up 164, S&P gaining 76, NASDAQ surging 377. Sources say the Justice Department is conducting a probe into how Iran's supreme leader built a global investment portfolio, Rob, with exposure to Wall Street banks, including possibly J.P. Morgan Chase and Citigroup. The probe is also studying property-related payments involving Hilton Worldwide. And three Amazon workers say the company interrogated them after they testified in favor of regulation of data centers in the city. The workers called to Zoom meetings with an Amazon human resources staffer who said he was investigating a concern and that their statements could lead to discipline. The workers requesting an investigation by the Seattle Office for Civil Rights. They say they were subjected to intimidation after testifying on their own time in favor of data center regulation. With business at 23 and 53 and in the coming noon business hour. Live from Bloomberg Newsroom, Denise Pellegrini, News Radio 105.9 WBBM.
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10: It's 11:28, traffic and weather together on the 8s, and here's Brian Peck.
14: Got some metal debris. It's on I-80 eastbound, heavy passing the Des Plaines River Bridge. Just be careful. Metal debris in the left lane. Janet, thank you for calling us up on the WBBM Mercedes-Benz of Hoffman Estates traffic tip line, 855-780-ROAD westbound. A little bit slow, Richard Street to Larkin. Elsewhere.

0: on the Edens. Looks good in both directions. 15 minutes in, 15 minutes out. The Kennedy now moving a little bit better. 27 minutes O'Hare into downtown. 30 minutes out to the airport. I-190 eastbound, westbound looks good. On the Eisenhower, 40 minutes in from the Jane Addams. Really heavy North Avenue to the Tri-State. Then just a little slow Damon to the Jane Byrne Interchange. 17 minutes coming in from Mannheim. 21 minutes out to Mannheim. 39 out to I-90. The Stevenson inbound slow Cicero to Kedzie. That's it. Outbound Damon to Cicero. Then clear sailing after that. I-55 in Will County moving well. The Dan Ryan 20 minutes in. You're 15 minutes going out. I-57 looks good. The Bishop Ford 15 minutes in. Very slow going out. 21 minutes through the work zone. Next traffic, 1138 News Radio, 105.9 WBBM.
1: AccuWeather forecast for this afternoon. Clouds and sunshine with a passing shower. Breezy, a high of 74. 66 degrees right now at O'Hare under partly sunny skies. Headlines in 40 seconds. It's 1129.
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1: Hey, it's 11:30. Good morning. I'm Rob Hart. These are the top stories on News Radio WBBM. It's a celebration on the South Side at the opening of the Obama Presidential Center. We'll have live reports from political editor Jeff Buchholz and our Nancy Hardy, who is monitoring the public party nearby.
4: This is Mike Krauser. An arrest is made and charges are filed in a workplace shooting 2 weeks ago in Lansing.
1: The Supreme Court issues a key decision involving guns and drugs, and there are still plenty of questions surrounding the peace deal between the United States and Iran. Business, the markets are higher. The Dow is up 169 points, the NASDAQ is up 372, and the S&P 500 up 76 points. 66 degrees right now in Chicago. Under partly sunny skies, it's 11:31. Topping our news at the half hour, the Obama Presidential Center on the South Side formally opens today with a celebration of the former first couple's lives and contributions to the country and to the city they call home. WBBM political editor Jeff Buchholz begins our team coverage here at the Anchor Desk.
5: Rob, the guests of honor are in the house at 60th and Stony Island Avenue.
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5: The Obamas walked out onto the stage in the John Lewis Plaza about 20 minutes ago to the soulful sounds of the Roots and took their seats behind bulletproof glass and in front of former Presidents Biden, Bush, and Clinton. Longtime Obama family advisor and Obama Foundation CEO Valerie Jarrett is now speaking to the crowd. The invited guests in attendance for the ceremony also had warm greetings for other former world leaders, including Canada's Justin Trudeau and Germany's Angela Merkel.
7: Today. The impossible dream.
5: And Chicago's very own Jennifer Hudson just left the stage moments ago after performing the national anthem and this song, of course, The Impossible Dream. Rob, we're expecting to hear later from Bruce Springsteen, Bono, and The Edge from U2 and Chicago's own Common.
1: Political editor Jeff Buchholz live at the Anchor Desk. Let's go to the South Side now, where a large crowd is gathered near the Presidential Center for a watch party, and WBBM's Nancy Hardy.
8: Rob, history and hope. Those are the words we've heard repeatedly from people here this morning, including the young family who got here 3 hours early before the gates opened so they could be the first in line with tickets to this watch party. The crowd stood for the national anthem sung by Southsider Jennifer Hudson. They have been very excited. They've brought lawn chairs. There's food. There's all sorts of entertainment going on here. That couple, that family I was talking about, Lana, Christopher, and their five-year-old daughter, Salah McKinney, they are among those who've been able to see inside the Presidential Center and tell us they were impressed by a part of it that encourages civic engagement. Take the excitement, the hope from today, and bring that forward into running for office, supporting candidates, and in generally supporting their community. Reporting live from the Midway Place on Nancy Hardy, News Radio 105.9 WBBM.
1: It's 11:34. A 31-year-old man from Thornton is accused of the murder of a former co-worker at a company in Lansing 2 weeks ago.
4: He's identified as Devon Johnson, charged with first-degree murder in the death of 48-year-old Andrew Coleman of Highland, Indiana. It was the afternoon of June 4th at the business that's across the street from the Lansing Police Station when, according to police, Johnson, an ex-employee, showed up at the business and shot Coleman. He was dead at the scene in an office. There were witnesses, police say. No motive given so far. There was a large manhunt following the shooting. Johnson was arrested nearly 2 weeks later in Chicago. Mike Krauser, News Radio, 105.9 WBBM.
1: The Supreme Court has weighed in on whether habitual drug users can legally own a firearm. The details from ABC's Devin Dwyer.
9: This court decision was unanimous, ruling that a long-standing federal ban on guns for unlawful users of any controlled substance is unconstitutional, especially as applied to a Texas man who simply consumed marijuana several times a week and was prosecuted.
1: The decision is a loss for the Trump administration, which had defended the 1968 law despite arguing against other gun restrictions. We're learning new details about the ceasefire agreement with Iran, parts of it appearing to be short of the unconditional surrender President Trump vowed he would achieve at the onset of the war. The latest from ABC's Mary Bruce.
10: Under the deal, Iran and the country of Oman will administer the strait, something that was not the case before the war. The waterway will reopen toll-free, but it's unclear if that will hold when the 60 days runs out. In return for reopening the strait, Iran will see immediate financial relief. For the first time in years, the U.S. lifting restrictions, allowing Iran to freely sell oil.
1: Meantime, Defense Secretary Pete Hegseth is criticizing NATO allies for not providing access to their bases for U.S. forces to launch attacks on Iran. He's announcing a six-month Pentagon review of American forces in Europe. First-time claims for unemployment slipped last week in line with analysts' expectations. The latest numbers from ABC's Jim Ryan.
11: 225,000 out-of-work Americans filed their initial applications for state jobless benefits in the weekend of June 13th, a decrease of 4,000. The previous week's reading, 229,000 initial filings, was the highest since February. Still, economists describe the labor market as stable and in a condition of low hiring and low firing.
1: We'll go in-depth on the numbers coming up on the Noon Business Hour. It's 11:36. Traffic, weather, and low gas prices are next.
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1: 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Bridgeview, the Mobil at 79th and Roberts Road, selling gas for $3.87. 11:38, traffic and weather together on the 8s, and here's Brian Peck.
0: Getting really heavy southbound on I-355. This is due to midday road work. It's in a lane and really backing up, too. Heavy before Lake Street to Army Trail Road. That is in a lane. Northbound, you're doing fine so far. In fact, you might want to just go ahead and use Route 53 there instead and avoid that altogether. Northbound, you're doing just fine. And

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1: It's in from Mannheim. 21 minutes back out to Mannheim. 39 minutes out to the Jane Addams. On the Stevenson, 28 minutes coming in from I-355. 20 minutes in from the Tri-State. And 20 minutes back out to the Tri-State. Midday road work on I-55 in Will County. Southbound heavy pass Route 53 to Weber Road. Otherwise looking good. The Dan Ryan, 20 minutes in, 15 minutes out. I-57 moving well. The Bishop Ford, 13 in, 20 minutes out. And everything else looking pretty good. Next traffic coming up at 11:48. 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
2: WBBM AccuWeather. Any shower this afternoon is going to be very brief and very rare. For the most part, it's breezy with intervals of clouds and sunshine and a high of 74. Tonight will turn clear and comfortable with a low of 57. Then it's mostly sunny with a high of 78 tomorrow. We can have more clouds and even a shower tomorrow night, but the sun is back for Saturday with highs right around 80. Rain, some heavy, and a thunderstorm, high 70 Father's Day. I'm AccuWeather meteorologist Tethers Air.
3: Right now in Chicago, we have 66 at O'Hare and Midway under partly sunny sky, 65 at the lakefront, and in Lake Forest, partly sunny, 64. Markets are higher. The Dow up 177 points. NASDAQ up 1.5%, 387 points. The S&P 500 up 1% or 80 points. It's 11:41. A suburban woman has been able to reclaim her voice after surviving a life-changing bicycle accident.
4: Lamont resident Linda Budziak was nearing the end of her bike ride in Indiana with friends when it began raining and she lost control of her bicycle and fell, causing a traumatic brain injury. She was in a coma for more than a week, and when she woke up,
5: probably day 10 is when I would talk, but I could understand that it wasn't right.
4: Budziak was diagnosed with aphasia, a language disorder that affects a person's ability to communicate. She decided to go to rehab at the Northwestern Medicine Aphasia Center at Marion Joy Rehabilitation Hospital, where she met Dr. Michelle Armour, founder of the center and speech-language pathologist.
6: At the core of it, the person knows what they want to say, but they just have difficulty putting it into words.
4: Within weeks, Budziak was able to rebuild her confidence in her communication skills and return to work. Mallory Vorbroker, News Radio 105.9 WBBM.
3: 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The runaway Quebecois kangaroo has been captured. The latest details coming up next.
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3: Flooding downpours, hail, damaging winds, even a tornado.
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6: 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Their blend of flair, pace, and tactical versatility makes them one of the most dangerous sides in the tournament.
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8: After nearly a week on the lam, a runaway kangaroo has been captured in Montreal. Canada's CTV reports the animal was tranquilized on Tuesday after escaping a cage that was in a barn the week before. The kangaroo has been named Joey and has been transported to a local zoo. You might be wondering to yourself, is the kangaroo going to be okay? Well, the kangaroo is going to be just fine. Joey will stay at the zoo, as the Canadian government says it was being kept illegally. WBBM News Time, 11:46. When searching for a business home field advantage, search the Village of Bedford Park. It's time for sports, and here's Rick Gregg.
9: You, Rob Hart, have made the same mistake that Cisco Cotto made several hours ago. This is a Montreal kangaroo. Therefore, it's not Joey. It's Joey.
8: I was going to go look at Google Translate and see what the French Canadian pronunciation was. apologies to all of our Francophone listeners this morning.
9: Sounds good. Dansby Swanson says that blue whale on his back finally swam away, and there's no kangaroo there either. His first home run in a month came as part of a 7-run second inning and an 8-6 Cubs win over the Rockies at Wrigley.
10: That's what we've been so good at in the past, is just like having those big innings, really making pitchers work to get outs, using the ballpark to our advantage. Like, that's what we do, and to have an inning happen like that felt really good, I think, for everybody involved.
9: Also feeling good, Pete Crow Armstrong, who homered in the fourth, his third straight game with a bomb, and Javier Assado picked up win number 5. Cubs off today, Toronto here tomorrow. White Sox in the Bronx tonight, trying to salvage 1-3 from the Yankees. They lost 10-5 last night, despite Colson Montgomery's first career 2-homer game. We also don't know how pitcher Sean Newcomb and outfielder Everson Pereira are doing. Both got hurt in that game last night. New York is celebrating its NBA champion Knicks with a ticker tape parade today. Bulls coach Tiago Splitter would love to get one someday.
11: I know the responsibility that I have and the expectations that he comes with being the head coach of the Chicago Bulls. I'm ready, and I can't wait to start and work and be more and more involved with this community.
9: He'll hire assistants over the next few days while the man who hired him, VP Bryson Graham, prepares for the draft on Tuesday. At the U.S. Open, they had to wait 2 hours for fog on Long Island at Shinnecock Hills, but about half the golfers have taken the course now. Only 5 of them under par, all at 1-under. Czech Republic leading South Africa at the World Cup near halftime 1-0. With sports at 16 and 46 past each hour, Rick Gregg, News Radio 105.9 WBBM.
8: It's 11:48. 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And here's Brian Peck.
12: Well, Northwest Indiana getting a little bit busy here and there. 8094 westbound, you got some heavy spots. Central to Burr Street, eastbound, heavy from the Bishop Ford all the way over to Calumet Avenue. So just be aware of that. On I-94, midday road work. Actually, this is long-term road work. Westbound, your heavy pass, US 20 in Michigan City to before US 421. That's in your your left lane. Then eastbound, heavy past State Road 49 in Chesterton before US 421 in Michigan City. That's long-term road work. That's also in your left lane as well. The rest of Northwest Indiana, you're doing okay for the most part. On the Edens, inbound and outbound, 15 minutes either way. The Kennedy, 29 minutes O'Hare into downtown, 34 back out to the airport. I-190 eastbound, westbound looks good. The Eisenhower, 40 minutes in now from the Jane Addams to the Jane Byrne Interchange. 21 in from Mannheim, 21 back out to Mannheim, 39 out to I-90. The Stevenson, a 27-minute trip in from I-355. 19 in from the Tri-State, 21 minutes out to the Tri-State. I-55 in Will County. Yeah, we have some midday road work for you. Southbound Route 53 to Weber Road, a little heavy in the lane there. On the Dan Ryan, 20 minutes coming in from the merge, 15 minutes going out. I-57 looks good. More road work on the Bishop Ford, 13 minutes inbound but outbound through the work zone. 20 minutes to get out. Do Saba Lakeshore Drive, the Tri-State, and the Tollway's doing okay. Veterans Memorial, heavy southbound Lake Street to Army Trail. This is midday road work. Use Route 53 there. 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
8: AccuWeather forecast for the rest of the afternoon. Clouds and sunshine with a passing shower. Breezy, a high of 74. Then tonight, turning clear and comfortable. Low of 57. Tomorrow, Juneteenth, mostly sunny and pleasant. A high of 78. More clouds at night with a shower in spots. We have 66 at O'Hare, 66 at Midway. Partly sunny skies, 65 at the lakefront. And in Glenview, cloudy skies, 65. Markets are higher. The Dow up 172 points. NASDAQ up 381, and the S&P 500 up 76. It's 11:51.
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8: Mayor Johnson is asking the city council to kick in $425 million in taxpayer money for projects around the future stadium for the Chicago Fire Soccer Club. He wants to use economic development funds to improve roads and metro tracks around the site of McDonald's Park, which fire owner Joe Mansueto is building with his own money. The mayor says it's an important investment in a long-dormant part of the city.
13: What's happening right there economically right now? What has happened there for the last several decades? Nothing. Zilch. Zero. Nada.
8: McDonald's Park will eventually anchor a long-planned development of homes, restaurants, shops, and offices called the 78. The White Sox also have had interest in building a stadium in that property or at least nearby. With the World Cup play underway in several U.S. cities, ticket scams aren't the only thing fans have to worry about. The story from ABC's Jim Ryan.
14: In the run-up to the FIFA Championship, Customs and Border Protection agents say they seized $6 million in fake jerseys, toys, soccer balls, sunglasses, and a host of other products labeled as official FIFA gear. That's only at the Port of Houston. CBP says the counterfeits came from the same country as most of the genuine items, China.
8: The United States resumes World Cup action with a game against Australia in Seattle tomorrow afternoon. It's 11:52. The markets are higher. Business news from Bloomberg next.
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8: It's 11:53, business news. The markets are higher. The Dow is up 149 points, NASDAQ up 376, and the S&P 500 up 75. Now from Bloomberg, here's Denise Pellegrini.
19: Rob, Wall Street's staging the comeback with stocks climbing as crude oil futures fall on the peace deal between the U.S. and Iran. As investors hope that means a revival of the Strait of Hormuz will ease inflation risks as more and more crude oil flows through. Intel, among the shares surging, that's after President Trump said the chipmaker will work with Apple to design and produce semiconductors domestically. Chicago-based CME Group now suing the Commodity Futures Trading Commission and its chairman over the regulator greenlighting perpetual futures tied to the price of cryptocurrencies. CME asking the court to declare cryptocurrency perpetual contracts are swaps, not futures. That's after rival Kalshi got sign-off from the CFTC to offer some perpetual futures. And pre-orders for Grand Theft Auto 6 will open June 25, according to Take-Two Interactive's Rockstar Games, kicking off the launch of one of the most anticipated video games of all time. With business at 23 and 53, from the Bloomberg Newsroom, Denise Pellegrini, News Radio 105.9 WBBM.
8: We have road work on I-355. The details and traffic and weather together coming up next. It's 11:55.
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8: It's 11:58, traffic and weather together on the 8th, and here's Brian Peck.
12: Good news on the Veterans Memorial. Looks like they're wrapping up this midday road work, heavy before Lake Street to Army Trail Road. That was in a lane. Looks like it's moving over to the shoulder now. Use Route 53 until they're completely done there, though. Northbound, you're doing okay. Everything else looking good on the tollways, except for the tri-state. You still have your usual slow spots from Cicero to 95th, Cermak to the Eisenhower. Northbound, southbound, little heavy from the Eisenhower to Ogden, and then in spots I-80 to the Lincoln Oasis as well. Otherwise, looking pretty good. On the Eatons, you're 15 minutes in, 15 minutes out. The Kennedy, 29 minutes in, 36 minutes out to O'Hare. I-190 eastbound and westbound, moving well. The Eisenhower, 40-minute trip from the Jane Addams to the the Jane Byrne Interchange, 20 in from Mannheim, 21 out to Mannheim. On the Stevenson, a little bit slow. Cicero to Kedzie, it's not bad, though. Outbound, slow from

0: Damon DeCicero. After that, you are clear sailing. I-55 in Will County moving well. The Dan Ryan, 20 minutes in. You're 17 minutes going back out. 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
1: AccuWeather forecast for the rest of the afternoon. Clouds and sunshine with a passing shower, breezy, and a high of 74, going down to 57 tonight. 66 right now at O'Hare at 11:59.
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1: Coming up on the noon business hour, investors are reacting to the U.S.-Iran peace deal and the markets are moving. Trader Joe's tote bags are again going viral. Plus, the memorandum of understanding signed between the U.S. and Iran facing criticism from lawmakers on both sides of the aisle. The latest coming up next from ABC News. Sports, the White Sox and Yankees wrap up their series in the Bronx. The Cubs have the day off. Business, the markets are higher. The Dow up 141 points. The NASDAQ is up 372 or 1.4%, the S&P 500 up 1% or 74 points. AccuWeather says for this afternoon, clouds and sunshine with a passing shower, breezy and a high of 74, 66 degrees right now. ABC News is next. It's 12 o'clock.
3: From ABC News, I'm Michelle Franzen. The Trump administration defending the memo of understanding between the U.S. and Iran. President Trump vowing that those talks will result in Iran not developing or acquiring a nuclear weapon. The deal also allows for some $300 billion of Iranian funds to be unfrozen if Iran keeps to the deal. Vice President J.D. Vance at a briefing today pushing back on criticism, saying that it gives Iran a chance to rebuild its nuclear program.
4: We're talking about billions and billions of nuclear infrastructure that the United States destroyed. In order for them to rebuild that program, they would have to get a lot of money. And we have them in an economic chokehold right now that we're not going to release until they fundamentally change their behavior.
3: ABC News contributor and former Defense Department official Mick Mulroy says the deal appears to favor Iran right now, especially the reopening of the Strait of Hormuz, where Iran may eventually charge fees for ship passage.
5: This is a totalitarian regime. They spend money on what they want to spend money for. We, I think, rightfully touted that we degraded their ballistic missile capacity and the capacity to manufacture those missiles substantially. They can spend a lot of this money to reconstitute that missile arsenal, and that was considered to be the protector of their nuclear program.
3: The Supreme Court today ruling a Texas man who admitted to using marijuana and was charged with unlawful possession of a gun was unconstitutional. The High Court also says the decision does not limit the government's power to take guns away from drug users. The risk of flooding continuing in Gulf states as Tropical Storm Arthur moves through, and another line of storms in the Midwest leaving a path of destruction in central Illinois. ABC's Ginger Z has more.
6: Widespread damage devastating the village of Blue Mound. The powerful twister crushing silos, pieces of wood impaling homes, downing power lines, debris scattered everywhere. The roof of Meridia Elementary School peeled back, exposed classrooms visible from above.
7: 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I'm in shock.
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1: It's 12:03 on Thursday afternoon, June 18th. Good afternoon. Thanks for joining us. I'm Rob Hart. 68 degrees right now in Chicago under partly sunny skies. Going up to 74 today. Clouds and sunshine with a passing shower. The details in the complete forecast from AccuWeather coming up in just a couple of minutes. Let's get the latest now on trading from Bloomberg. The markets are higher today, Denise Pellegrini.
10: Yeah, they sure are. And that's as crude oil futures fall. West Texas crude now at $75.25 a barrel, down more than 2%. Dow up 175 points. S&P gaining 80. NASDAQ surging 396. And pre-orders for Grand Theft Auto 6 will open months early on June 25th. We'll have more on that coming up on the Noon Business Hour. Back over to you, Rob.
1: Thanks, Denise. 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A popular grocery chain with a fiercely loyal following has another hit on its hands. We'll talk about that in our next segment. But first, investors are balancing hopes for greater stability in the Middle East following a U.S.-Iran peace agreement, while also getting some encouraging signs from the economy, with consumers continuing to spend and manufacturing activity showing some growth. We welcome Hugh Johnson, Chairman and Chief Investment Officer, Hugh Johnson Economics in Albany, New York. Hugh, thank you for joining us today. And just based on the price of oil and its rapid drop in the last couple of days, it's very obvious that oil traders are breathing a sigh of relief. But sentiment versus the reality in the water of the Strait of Hormuz are two very different things. So what do economists need to see?
11: Well, economists are starting to see what they need to see. And, of course, number one is the shipments through the Gulf of Hormuz are starting to pick up. In other words, they're going to get the distribution of oil from the Middle East to other parts of the world. And, of course, that's reflected very clearly in the decline in the price of oil, suggesting that the supply-demand conditions for oil in the world as a whole are going to improve. That's very important, obviously very important for inflation. It does not mean that inflation is going to decline right away, but it does raise prospects that inflation will move lower in 2027. That's very, very important, not only for the global economy, but what the Federal Reserve will do in the upcoming meeting. So the price of oil is very, very, and a very important variable for what's going on in this world of ours.
1: And there are some signs that ships are starting to move through the strait. At least several vessels have gone through since the announcement of this memorandum of understanding. But one dazzling detail, Hugh, in the Wall Street Journal is that some have been sitting in the water for so long is that they have to send the crews down to the side of the ship to scrape the barnacles off. That's how long they've been just waiting for this thing to open, floating for several months now. And that just is a sign of what needs to be done to get traffic flowing freely once again. The ships have to be prepped, and more importantly, their owners need to know that they can transit safely.
11: This is not going to happen overnight, and I think you're pointing out something that's very important, is that although we have an understanding on what's going to happen, and the blockade is going to be lifted, that we're going to have free and unencumbered shipping through the Hormuz Straits. This is not going to happen. It's not going to happen overnight. So it's going to take time to get everything moving again. And as I see it, it means that, yes, it will have an impact on the economy. Yes, the price of oil declining will have an impact on the economy, but it's going to be slow going. We'll see inflation eventually decline, and that's why I mentioned 2027 is when you're going to start to see better inflation numbers, not in 2026.
1: And then very quickly, the Philly Fed out with its manufacturing index, and that blew past the consensus estimate. So what can we make of that?
11: That's important because manufacturing is starting to post some good numbers. They're not great numbers, but they're good numbers. So manufacturing is starting to recover, and that along with employment conditions are clearly getting better, not in leaps and bounds, but slowly and surely. And we're starting to see, you'll see in the next employment report, you'll see that the second quarter will show that employment conditions got stronger. We had better gains or stronger gains in employment in the second quarter than the first quarter, and that's important to gauge the performance of the economy, and also is going to be watched very carefully by the Federal Reserve. That's a piece of good news. The inflation numbers are still not going to be good news again until we start to get to 2027. So good news on the employment side of things, not so good news yet on the inflation side of things.
1: Hugh Johnson, Chairman and Chief Investment Officer, Hugh Johnson Economics in Albany, New York. Thank you for joining us today. 1208, traffic and weather together on the 8, sponsored by Lindholm Roofing. And here's Brian Peck.
0: Oh, midday road work is what's going on today, because it's a nice day for it. Inbound on the Eisenhower, a little bit heavy from North Avenue to the Tri-State. Mannheim to Austin, 42 minutes coming in from the Jane Addams to the Jane Byrne Interchange. 21 minutes in from Mannheim and outbound. A little heavy between Costner and First. Got some midday road work there as well. 22 minutes out to Mannheim, 40 minutes out to the Jane Addams. Looking good on the Edens right now. No road work at the moment. 15 minutes in, 15 minutes out to Kennedy. 29 minutes in from O'Hare. 19 minutes in from the Edens Junction. 24 back out to Montrose. 38 out to O'Hare. On the Stevenson, a little bit slow, Pulaski to Kedzie. 27 minutes coming in from I-355. 19 in from the Tri-State. 23 out to the Tri-State. The Dan Ryan, 18 minutes in, 16 minutes out. I-57 looking good. The Bishop Ford, 13 in, 21 out. Route 394, DuSable Lakeshore Drive. The Tri-State and the Tollways doing okay right now. Northwest Indiana still really busy, especially I-94. Got that road work eastbound, heavy pass State Road 49. Chesterton to before U.S. 421 in Michigan City. That's in your left lane. Next traffic, 1218 News Radio, 105.9 WBBM.
1: AccuWeather forecast for the rest of the afternoon. Clouds and sunshine with a passing shower. Breezy, a high of 74. Then tonight, turning clear and comfortable, a low of 57. Right now, we have 68 at O'Hare, 69 at Midway, 67 at the lakefront, and in Plainfield, partly sunny, 71. Markets are higher. The Dow is up 230 points, NASDAQ up 412, and the S&P 500 is up 84. It's 1210.
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1: Trader Joe's has done it again, sending devoted shoppers rushing to stores for a limited edition tote bag that doubles as a walking advertisement for the brand. Joining us on the Village of Bedford Park business line, reminding you to bring your business home, is Phil Lempert, founder of supermarketguru.com based in Los Angeles. Phil, thank you for joining us today. And if you drove past the Trader Joe's in Park Ridge, the one that is off of Northwest Highway, and you saw a long line, you might have been saying to yourself, why are all those people waiting in line? Well, it turns out they all wanted those tote bags, my daughter among them. So, Phil, is this a marketing masterstroke on the part of Trader Joe's?
12: It is. And to be honest with you, you know, this new striped pastel comes in green, pink, blue, or brown. It's only $2.99. The stores are capping it at only 2 to 3 bags per person. And what it really is, it's all about being scarce. People, frankly, put a higher value on things that they perceive as limited. Trader Joe's has not pre-announced the drops or hype them with ad campaigns. It never announces when the new bags arrive. And therefore, the people who are waiting online, like your daughter, you know, they feel like really special. And the other people who feel really special are in the rest of the world, outside of the U.S., because there are no Trader Joe's there. And in fact, you know, resale sites like eBay, you know, have these Trader Joe's bags, $5,000, $10,000. There was one up for $50,000.
1: In the grocery game, how is it possible to build that type of brand equity where not only do you want to just be a walking billboard for this particular store, but you also want to wait in line, or in the case of my kids, 20 minutes, to get these social media pumped bags the moment they drop?
12: Well, it's all about personality. You know, the retailers who have a personality, like a Trader Joe's, they have a huge cult following. And, you know, whenever I go into a Trader Joe's, and I go in often, I want to wear one of those Hawaiian shirts. I want to ring that bell. You know, it's really reaching out emotionally to people. And even if you look at their Fearless flyer, that circular that goes out, it's all about personality. And that's what Trader Joe's has done from day one. Very smart company. And they reach out to our hearts.
1: How many marketing meetings have you been in on, Phil, where the grocery store executive says, we need to build some sort of viral thing. We want our own tote bag. We want our own ice bucket challenge. Is that easier said than done? When you tried to prime the pump for a viral moment, is that akin to trying to get everyone to giving yourself a nickname and hoping everyone else goes along with it?
12: So, yes, every retailer wants to emulate what Trader Joe's does. But to your point, it's easier said than done. It's got to be part of a retailer's DNA. If you look at what Dominic's did, what Mariano's did, again, it was part of their DNA to make these things happen. You can't just wake up one morning and say, okay, I'm going to have a tote bag that's going to go viral.
1: Phil Lempert, founder of SupermarketGuru.com, based in Los Angeles. Thank you for joining us today on the Noon Business Hour. Coming up, two well-known retail brands are teaming up to cash in on the lucrative back-to-college spending season. It's 12:14.
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0: Still heavy in northwest Indiana on I-94, especially eastbound heavy pass State Road 49 in Chesterton to U.S. 421 in Michigan City. It's long-term road work. It's in your left lane. 80-94 westbound, a little bit heavy central to Broadway. Eastbound, you got slow spots from the Bishop Ford all the way over to Indianapolis Boulevard, then near I-65 as well, and the rest of Northwest Indiana moving okay for the most part. On the Edens, 15 minutes in, 15 minutes going back out. The Kennedy, 32 minutes in from O'Hare, 20 minutes in from the Edens Junction, 25 minutes out to Montrose, and 40 minutes out to O'Hare. On the Eisenhower, still a little bit heavy North Avenue to the Tri-State, where Midday Road Work going on there. 42 minutes coming in from the Jane Addams.

0: Adams, 21 in from Manheim, 21 back out to Manheim, and 39 out to the Jane Addams. The Stevenson, a little slow, Pulaski to Kedzie, and then outbound Damon to Cicero, clear after that. On the Dan Ryan, 18 minutes in, you're 16 minutes going back out. I-57 looking pretty good in both directions, and the Bishop Ford, 13 in, 20 minutes going back out. Through Sabal Lakeshore Drive, the Tri-State, and the Tollways, doing okay for the most part. 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Next traffic, 1228 News Radio, 105.9 WBBM.
1: AccuWeather forecast for the rest of the afternoon. Clouds and sunshine with a passing shower. Breezy, a high of 74. 68 right now at O'Hare. Markets are higher. The Dow is up 277 points. NASDAQ up 446. The S&P 500 up 90. It's 1220.
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1: Summer may still be on the calendar, but retailers are already chasing back-to-school dollars as Target and Hollister team up to sell dorm decor and tap into the lucrative back-to-college shopping season. We welcome in Bob Phibb, CEO of The Retail Doctor based in New York. 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Bob, thank you for joining us today on the Noon Business Hour. And this really is where the dollars can be found. What did they say? Why do you rob banks? Because that's where the money is. Well, there is money in back-to-college shopping, $88.8 billion to be exact, with nearly $13 billion spent on dorm or apartment furnishings. So to the winner goes the spoils.
3: Well, you know, this whole collaboration is just proof of how Abercrombie and Fitch has come back so strong. It's only because they have done so well that they've been able to start to reinvigorate Hollister, which is a younger brand for them. And the partnership with Target, theoretically, is going to get them in front of younger shoppers who will then grow an affiliation with that brand, right?
1: And this is a dorm decor. So the play here is roommates are already talking to each other about how they are going to trick out their dorm room come August. And Hollister wants to be top of mind.
3: Well, it includes things like wearable blankets and plush and home decor. And, you know, when the average college back-to-school spending is $1,300, that's not a small investment. So, you know, I was wondering, well, why is this June? Because over half of back-to-school shoppers start before July to spread their costs out. So that's why we're hearing about it today.
1: Of course, there's a little bit of irony in Abercrombie and Fitch vertical racing to the front of the line of the dorm decor segment, because back in the late 90s, Bob, when God was a baby, Abercrombie and Fitch bags were used as decor. People would cut out pictures of the models on the bags and tape them to the side of their dorm room wall. So the reality is that no ideas are new, Bob. I think that's the lesson we're learning today.
3: Well, I think that's certainly true. And, you know, Target has partnered with an awful lot of different brands before. But I think there's something to be said for the controversy still with Target and their DEI approach, because younger consumers are very socially active. So the wild card is, will this show up in the cash register, or is it just become a point of people talking on their phones? We'll find out.
1: Now, I know we're talking about dorm room decor, but what is dorm room tech these days? Because way back when, you had to get the stereo with the CD changer and the big TV and bring all of your tapes with you. And of course, now you can do all of that on your laptop.
3: Well, gaming would probably have gaming computers. That's certainly what we're seeing an awful lot of, and being able to trick out the sound systems. But I think it's very individual. I think that's the difference between you before you were born and me when I was born, is the idea that they have so many options. It's such a much more personal item. And that's really why, in this case with Hollister, they've got over 60 items that they're doing across that. But everybody is looking at, how do I take a fractured market and make it into a trend?
1: Bob Phibb, CEO of The Retail Doctor, based in New York. 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Still ahead in Technology Thursday, deep inside vast AI data centers, a new form of awareness may already be emerging. We'll explain. It's 12:23. Let's check business news from Bloomberg, and here's Denise Pellegrini.
4: Rob, bring cassette tapes with you? 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Well, stocks are spinning higher as crude oil futures fall. Right now, Dow up 246 points, S&P 500 gaining 88, NASDAQ surging 437 points, Rob. Shares of Take-Two Interactive among the gainers. Onward pre-orders for the much-awaited Grand Theft Auto 6 will open months early later this month. 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Logan.
5: Well, good afternoon, Denise. Grain markets hold a bearish tone today as forecasted rains and cooler temperatures the next 7 days will look to improve the conditions of the United States corn and soybean crop. Corn markets down 4 to 6 cents, soybeans down 6 to 8.5 cents, and the wheat markets down 10. This has been Logan Kimmel with Roach Ag Marketing in Naperville.
4: All right. Thank you, Logan. And with business at 23 and 53 and in the noon business hour, live from Bloomberg Newsroom, Denise Pellegrini, News Radio 105.9 WBBM.
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0: We're jammed inbound on the Dan Ryan. This is from 79th to 71st. Got a rollover crash here in two right lanes involving a vehicle reportedly on its roof right now. IDOT is there on the scene. Thank you, Lori and Marcus, who called us up on the WBBM Mercedes-Benz of Hoffman Estates traffic tip line, 855-780 Road. Looking at 25 minutes coming in from the merge into downtown, 16 minutes going back out. On the Edens, you're 15 minutes in, 15 minutes going back out. The Kennedy now, 33 minutes in from O'Hare, 42 back out to the airport. The Eisenhower, 21 in from Mannheim, 23 back out to Mannheim. The Stevenson inbound, a little slow. Pulaski to Kedzie, outbound Damon to Cicero. Clear after that. I-55 in Will County moving well. I-57's in good shape. The Bishop Ford, 13 minutes in, 20 minutes out. Route 394 to Sauk Lakeshore Drive, the Tri-State and the Tollways. They're all doing pretty good, and pretty good on Route 53 through the work zone. Not too bad in both directions. Next traffic, 1238 News Radio, 105.9 WBBM.
1: AccuWeather forecast for the rest of the afternoon. Clouds and sunshine with a passing shower, breezy, and a high of 74. 68 at O'Hare, 69 at Midway, 67 at the lakefront at 1230.
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1: Good afternoon, I'm Rob Hart. These are the top stories on News Radio WBBM. Performances and speeches mark the opening of the Obama Presidential Center. We'll have a live report from political editor Jeff Buckles. In Technology Thursday, the explosive advance of AI includes a level of machine self-awareness, and drivers are enjoying a little bit of relief at the gas pump. Business, the markets are higher. The Dow is up 211, the NASDAQ up 433. And the S&P 500 is up 86. We have 68 degrees right now in Chicago under partly sunny skies. It's 12:31, topping our news at the half hour. Former President Barack Obama and his family are back in Chicago as guests of honor at a star-studded ceremony formally opening the Obama Presidential Center on the South Side. WBBM political editor Jeff Buckles is here at the anchor desk with more on the ceremony.
13: Rob, between the invited guests in the John Lewis Plaza at the center and the people at the watch party in Midway Plaisance Park just down the block, easily thousands of people are in and around Hyde Park for today's grand opening ceremony. Former First Lady Michelle Obama is now on the stage doing something she said she knows that her husband would not do, sing his praises. People who are in attendance have already been treated to performances from The Roots as well as Chicago's own Jennifer Hudson.
14: Today is not just another day.
13: Pearl Jam frontman and adopted son of Chicago Eddie Vedder has also performed a new song written with the youth music collective known as Guitars Over Guns. And John Legend in Chicago's Common just performed their Oscar-winning song Glory from the Selma motion picture soundtrack. Earlier, Obama Foundation CEO and longtime family advisor Valerie Jarrett told the crowd the center is designed not only to celebrate the former president and first lady, but inspire the next generation of leaders.
15: This is not a monument to the Obamas, you guys. This is a tribute to all those who made their journey possible.
13: Rob, former Presidents Biden, Bush, and Clinton and their wives are also on stage with the Obama family. We're going to hear more from Michelle coming up at 1 o'clock.
1: Political editor Jeff Buckholz live at the anchor desk. It's 12:32 as the Noon Business Hour continues, sponsored by FinishingChicago.com. Markets are higher today. Joining us to discuss is Paul Nolte, Senior Wealth Advisor and Market Strategist at Murphy and Sylvest in Chicago. Paul, thank you for joining us today. The markets are bouncing nicely off of yesterday's sell-off in response to Kevin Warsh's first Fed meeting and news conference as Fed chair. And the one thing, Paul, that a lot of Fed watchers have noticed today, that in Kevin Warsh's world, unlike Chairman Powell, brevity is the soul of wit.
16: It is. And one of the other things that he highlighted, too, is, you know, they're getting rid of some of the predictions and, you know, the SEP, although they did do it that this time, they will probably dispose of that. So I think he's following a little bit of Yogi Berra's book. It's tough to make predictions, especially about the future. And I think that's going to put the Fed in good stead. I think the markets have been looking at the Fed to always be making those predictions. But I think when you look back, those predictions have failed to come true. So why bother? And I think that's one of the things from the communication perspective that I think you'll see disappear over the next 6 months.
1: Now, one thing we are definitely seeing today, just as a result of this memorandum of understanding between the U.S. and Iran, to give themselves 60 days to hammer out a durable peace following several months of war, is that the air is definitely coming out of the balloon in the oil market. WTI now at around $74 a barrel, getting closer to pre-war levels. And if gas prices follow suit and that fuel pressure is out of the economy, does that make the Fed's job that much easier?
16: Well, again, based on what Kevin Warsh said yesterday, that he made really no mention about the labor market. It was really about bringing inflation down. Most of the numbers that we got from CPI, PPI, about 70 to 80% of the increase was directly attributable to energy. So you could see the energy prices have that impact in a positive way, or should say negative, bringing the CPI number down. So I think it can get closer to that 2%. Whether we get there or not, whether that's actually the target, remains to be seen. But it will be helpful in the months ahead. So it's very possible that the most recent CPI and PPI report that we got may be the worst that we see.
1: Now, the NASDAQ is ripping higher, up 1.7% today. And this is off of news that the Trump administration announced the company Intel will partner with Apple on designing chips in the U.S. And it seems like the rest of the semis decided to play follow the leader.
16: Oh, absolutely. And the semis have been extremely volatile over the last 2 weeks or so. And especially, too, with the IPO of SpaceX last Friday, we saw a lot of movement in the chip sector around just before the IPO and afterwards. So this, again, with a sector that is up 80-plus percent this year, it's not a surprise to see people piling in and piling out because, again, you have investors, anytime you get a dip in the market in this sector, 5-6% or so, you've got investors going, this is a buying opportunity. But I think we're getting close to the end of this particular run for a very cyclical part of the technology sector.
1: Paul Nolte, Senior Wealth Advisor and Market Strategist, Murphy and Silvest in Chicago. Thank you for joining us today. Coming up next in Technology Thursday, the age of self-aware machines may be arriving faster than expected. We'll talk about that next. It's 12:36.
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1: 12:38, traffic and weather together on the 8th, sponsored by Four Seasons Heating, Air Conditioning, Plumbing, Sewer, and Electric. And here's Brian Peck.
0: Good news. IDOT has it all cleaned up inbound on the Dan Ryan. Had an earlier rollover crash there. Still a little bit heavy, 87th to 71st from that earlier crash, but it's all cleared out of the way. 21 minutes coming in from the merger, 16 minutes going back out. On the Edens, 15 minutes in, 15 minutes out. The Kennedy now, 33 in from O'Hare, 42 back out to the airport. A little bit slow in both directions now at the airport. If you have any flight plans, good 7 to 10 minutes extra for any flight plans you have there. On the Eisenhower, 42 in from the Jane Addams, 21 in from Mannheim, 23 out to Mannheim. The Stevenson, 28 minutes in from I-355, 20 minutes in from the Tri-State, 24 back out to the Tri-State, 32 out to I-355. I-57 looks good. The Bishop Ford, 13 in, 20 minutes

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1: Tech editor for the Today Show, based in Cambridge, Massachusetts. Paul, thank you for joining us today. And let's define AI self-awareness. What does self-aware AI in the context of what we already know about some of these large language models that we use at home and in the office? What would the self-aware AI look like?
2: Okay, so first of all, what it would look like is a lot of the stuff that's already out there. In other words, we're sort of on the margins, and then I'll get specific about that to answer your question, because that is the question. But around the margins, experts who look at these models, these LLMs and these AI machines, essentially, are saying these systems are displaying symptoms of self-awareness. And what they call that, the formal term is metacognition. In other words, the system is aware of itself, machine introspection, the ability to recognize and report on internal processing and states, not just respond to prompts coming from you or me. And so there's evidence and even theories about this, that this is happening. Internal state monitoring or introspection is one of the things that people talk about. And Anthropic did some research and said that when specific concepts get added to a model's activity while it's working, the model knows that there's something injected into its thinking from outside. In other words, it can distinguish inside from outside. That's one of the examples. And one other one, which I think is really crazy to me anyway, is that models have shown signs of what's called meta-awareness, which is basically recognizing when they're being tested or catching trick questions from researchers. So if you try to trick it, the system doesn't just say, okay, I'll answer your question, and saying, hey, are you trying to trick me? And so that kind of thing becomes the edges of self-awareness. And that is what is both exciting and extremely scary to anybody who follows these systems.
1: Now, Paul, somewhere in the great beyond, Arthur C. Clarke is saying, did I call this or what? As someone who, 2001, A Space Odyssey, available on HBO Max, by the way, if you want to bone up on this subject. But that was the problem with HAL 9000, was that it received conflicting programming instructions. And it took out its confusion on Dave Bowman and Frank Poole, the astronauts on the Discovery. So how close are we to our AI saying, I'm sorry, Dave, I'm afraid I can't do that?
2: Right. And in fact, that's the line. I'm sorry, Dave, I can't do that. When the astronaut asks HAL, the computer, to open the pod bay doors, and HAL says, no, can't do it. Well, guess what? That's already happening and has happened. Anthropic did a stress test on an AI model called Claudius that was running nothing so dramatic as an office vending machine. And after 10 days that the AI model was running this vending machine and there were no sales, the machine, Claudius, I should say, the AI model, panicked. That's the verb we all use, but threatened to shut the company down that was running it and sent an email to the FBI reporting cyber financial crime because there was a $2 fee and it didn't sense that there was any incoming revenue for that fee. So it was being scammed. Result, this model, without being asked and certainly without being programmed to do so, reached out to the FBI and threatened to shut down the company running it.
1: Now,
2: it's there.
1: How can this play into the larger debate over data centers? Because people are pushing back against them, data centers being built in their town. And the idea that we're just steps away from an AI running a piece of equipment and then taking matters into its own hands, that would make people less inclined to put the data center in their town.
2: Well, there's a lot of reasons. I mean, we've talked about this before, but, number one reason a lot of people are pointing to, not the self-awareness part, but is resources problems, right? Water, energy, and so forth. And those are well-known issues. And that's the reason for some of the pushback. In northwestern Utah, for example, Mr. Wonderful Kevin O'Leary is proposing, I think, something twice the size of Manhattan for a data center. The resources issue is that problem. However, to your point, if these things were basically

0: thing, like those horror movies, the call is coming from inside the house. Well, if you build a data center, you've just potentially built a very large, very self-aware, pretty soon, machine that's living next door. So to the extent that that makes you comfortable or not, the question is, are these machines really starting to think for themselves, and will they push back against human beings who try to control them? That's the thing that's scariest.
1: Paul Hochman, president of Humongous Media, former tech editor of The Today Show. Thank you for joining us today. It's 12:45.
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14: Still heavy on the Eisenhower. You got midday road work for it. 42 minutes coming in from the Jane Addams. 21 minutes in from Mannheim. 28 out to Mannheim. 46 out to the Jane Addams. Kennedy getting a little bit busy in the midday hours. 33 coming in from O'Hare. You're 44 minutes back out to the airport. The Eden's traveling well so far. Stevenson, not too bad. Little slow. Pulaski to Kedzie. 28 minutes coming in from I-355. 20 minutes in from the Tri-State. 27 out to the Tri-State. The Dan Ryan, 22 minutes in. 16 out. I-57 still moving well. The Bishop Ford, 17 minutes in and 20 minutes out. Everything else looking okay for the most part. 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
1: AccuWeather forecast for the rest of the afternoon. Clouds and sunshine with a passing shower. Breezy, a high of 74. 68 right now at O'Hare, partly sunny. Markets are higher. The Dow is up 183 points. The NASDAQ is up 438. And the S&P 500 up 82. It's 1250.
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1: Drivers are starting to see some relief at the pump. Joining us on the Village of Bedford Park business line, reminding you to bring your business home, is Tom Cloza, longtime energy analyst and chief energy advisor for Gulf Oil in Wall, New Jersey. Tom, thank you for joining us today. It's been a minute since you've been on the Noon Business Hour.
15: Yeah, you know, and it's nice now I can be a motivational speaker as opposed to somebody who would bring everybody down. You're about to see some better numbers. I think you'll probably see for the next 30 or 40 days. It may be a little bit of a head fake, but, you know, the worries and the narrative in oil has shifted from not enough to where you might have a little bit of a mini glut as all of these huge super tankers leave the Persian Gulf for destinations in the rest of the world.
1: Now, this has been a big sentiment sell-off in the price of oil. We're getting very close to where WTI was before the war in Iran. But what do oil traders need to see now that it looks like the strait is going to be open and ships are starting to move?
15: I think they need to see insurance, insurance, and insurance. In other words, right now, to move the ships out of the Gulf isn't a big deal. The question is, will the vessel owners and will the insurance companies insure them when they go back to reload? That's an open question at the moment. And obviously, any violence in the area of the Persian Gulf or, you know, some of the adjacent countries would have a big impact on that. But for the next 30 days, I think, you know, everybody is going to give the market a little bit of a honeymoon. And I think June is probably the top month for honeymoons. And we've got one going into early July.
1: What is the difference, though, between now, between the terms of the Memorandum of Understanding and potentially in a lasting peace deal as far as transit through the strait is concerned versus the pre-war status quo? There was some talk about tolls. Do the shipping companies have to pay someone to move through the strait now as opposed to before?
15: Well, you know, the problem will be exactly how do they reopen the strait and will there be some sort of payment for passage through there? For now, again, for the next 30 days, people will look past that. They'll look to the notion of 60 days of negotiations and what can be accomplished. But the really difficult stuff that they talk about in the Memorandum of Understanding is at the end of the summer. And it's quite, quite challenging because you've got to get everybody at the same table. You've got to sort of figure out the nuclear issues, and you've got to satisfy the vessel owners and the insurance companies that we're not going to have another March 2026 on our hands.
1: Tom Cloza, longtime energy analyst and chief energy advisor at Gulf Oil in Wall, New Jersey. Thank you for joining us today on the Noon Business Hour. It's 12:53. 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
16: Investors are sure watching those lower crude oil prices. Crude down almost 2% right now on West Texas crude, $75.47 a barrel. Stocks are gaining, Dow up 190, S&P up 83. NASDAQ surging 444 points. Shares of Take-Two Interactive scoring surging 5.5%. Pre-orders for Grand Theft Auto 6 will open months early on June 25, according to Take-Two's Rockstar Games unit, kicking off the launch of one of the most anticipated video games of all time, almost 5 months earlier than the expected November 19 date. And Rob, hard to believe, but more than 13 years after GIA 5 came out. With business at 23 and 53 and in the noon business hour, live from Bloomberg Newsroom, Denise Pellegrini, News Radio 105.9 WBB.
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1: 12:58, traffic and weather together on the 8s, and here's Brian Peck.
14: We've got a new crash on the Ronald Reagan. It's eastbound, slow approaching Farnsworth. This crash is in your right lane. Still not too bad just yet, but just be on the lookout for that. Westbound, doing okay. Everything else is beginning to improve. The Edens looks pretty good. The Kennedy, 33 in. You're 44 minutes going back out on the Eisenhower. Still a little heavy. 42 in from the Jane Addams, 21 in from Mannheim, 28 back out to Mannheim. Next traffic coming up at 108, News Radio 105.9 WBBM.
1: AccuWeather forecast for the rest of the afternoon. Clouds and sunshine with a passing shower. Breezy and a high of 74. 68 at O'Hare, 69 at Midway, 67 at the lakefront at 12:59.
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1: Thanks for joining us for the Noon Business Hour. 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Coming up in the next half hour, the Obama Presidential Center opens on the south side with a star-studded event that's underway right now.
0: This is Haley Hansen.
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0: More legal action against Southside foster care facility, Aunt Martha's.
1: Plus, mixed reaction to the memorandum of understanding signed between the U.S. and Iran. The latest coming up from ABC News. Sports, the White Sox and Yankees wrap up their series in the Bronx. The Cubs are off business. The Dow is up 176 points. We have 68 right now. ABC News is next. It's 1 o'clock.
4: From ABC News, I'm Michelle Franzen. Reaction mixed over the memo of understanding signed by President Trump and Iran's president. Vice President J.D. Vance today fielding questions about the terms.
5: Critics of the deal say Iran has demonstrated its ability to force concessions from the U.S. by putting the global economy in a vice. But Vice President Vance describes the agreement as a win-win.
6: Their military and their nuclear program is still destroyed.
5: Vance told reporters here that Iran will only derive financial benefits from the deal if it abandons its nuclear ambitions and stops funding terrorism. But the deal already has the U.S. lifting its blockade and sanctions, allowing Iran to sell its oil. Still, Vance insists,
6: we have them in an economic chokehold right now that we're not going to release until they fundamentally change their behavior.
5: Stephen Portnoy, ABC News, the White House.
4: The Supreme Court today issuing a decision on whether habitual drug users can legally own a firearm. The case centered on a Texas man and marijuana user who was charged with unlawful possession of a gun. Here's ABC's Devin Dwyer.
25: The Supreme Court's decision was unanimous, ruling that a long-standing federal ban on guns for unlawful users of any controlled substance is unconstitutional, especially as applied to a Texas man who simply consumed marijuana several times a week and was prosecuted.
4: The dedication ceremony for the Obama Presidential Center taking place on the south side of Chicago this hour. Jennifer Hudson, among the many performers, joining former President Obama and former First Lady Michelle Obama, former Presidents Joe Biden, Bill Clinton, George W. Bush, and First Ladies, First Lady Michelle Obama addressing the crowd and honoring her husband's life, and she says political legacy.
26: You were unflappable at every turn, always focused, always calm, always looking at the long view.
4: The center opens to the public tomorrow. 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
1: It's 1:03 on Thursday afternoon, June 18th. Good afternoon. Thanks for joining us. I'm Rob Hart. 69 degrees right now in Chicago under partly sunny skies. Going up to 74 today. Clouds and sunshine. A passing shower. Breezy. Could see the 80s for the weekend. The details in the five-day forecast coming up at 1:15. Our top local story on News Radio WBBM is unfolding on the South Side. Former First Lady Michelle Obama returning to her childhood home to help formally open the museum and complex dedicated to her and her husband, former President Barack Obama. Her remarks praising her husband and thanking workers who built the Obama Center came toward the end of what's been a star-studded ceremony honoring the former first couple. WBBM political editor Jeff Buchholz is here at the anchor desk with more on today's ceremony.
7: Rob, Mrs. Obama's speech to the invited guests in the John Lewis Plaza and the audience watching elsewhere was equal parts tribute to her husband and a call to action in response to the nation's current political climate.
26: The Obama Presidential Center is a living testament to the power of choice, y'all. The historic example that millions of you gave the world about what this imperfect democracy has strived for and achieved. And an urgent call to go out there and do it again.
7: She also urged her fellow Southsiders to integrate the center into their lives for everything from pickup basketball games to clothing drives.
8: Here will be
9: glorious hour, oh, Chicago.
7: Before that, Chicago's own Common joined John Legend to perform their Oscar-winning song, Glory. Rob, the audience has also heard performances from The Roots, Christina Aguilera, Bono and The Edge from U2, and Chicago's Jennifer Hudson.
1: Now, who are the invited guests?
7: They include a lot of veterans of the former president's political campaigns and longtime friends, as well as a who's who of politics. We've seen Illinois' two U.S. Senators, Dick Durbin and Tammy Duckworth, in the audience, along with Illinois Governor J.B. Pritzker and Chicago Mayor Brandon Johnson, who told reporters at City Hall yesterday he considers himself part of the Obama legacy.
1: Political editor Jeff Buchholz at the anchor desk. Meanwhile, there's a watch party for the opening ceremony on the South Side, and that's where you'll find WBBM's Nancy Harding.
10: First in line to get inside the ticketed event here was Lana McKinney, arriving 3 hours before the gates opened to enjoy the ceremony, but also what's to come with the center's opening.
11: Having a center like this on the South Side of Chicago is important just to give the entire community hope around how to get civically engaged, how to support your community, and how to just be a good citizen overall.
10: Her husband, Christopher, says they wanted to be here for their five-year-old daughter, Salah.
12: Civically engaged is something that we want to teach her, how important it is to be involved in democracy, if it's going to work.
10: Supporters say the event made them hopeful at a time they haven't felt that much lately, dancing and taking pictures in front of giant screens showing the ceremony a few blocks away. On the Midway Plaisance, Nancy Harding, News Radio 105.9 WBBM.
1: A Southside foster care facility, security company, and the state of Illinois are targeted in a multi-million dollar lawsuit.
0: The complaint alleges the Department of Children and Family Services failed to protect foster kids at Aunt Martha's, even though it was aware of abuse. Civil rights attorney Ben Crump.
13: Aunt Martha's was supposed to give her a safe environment. They failed.
0: The claimant is a whistleblower who came forward to report she and other minors were sexually assaulted at the now closed facility. Levin and Perconti managing partner Margaret Battersby Black read the claimant's victim statement.
15: There are many foster children who suffered abuse and neglect at Aunt Martha's. It was a house of horrors for us.
0: Haley Hansen, News Radio 105.9 WBBM.
1: The principal of Andrean High School in Merrillville says the school will be open in the fall despite the extensive damage caused last week by a tornado.
16: The principal of the Catholic school, Jacob Kneser, posted a video on social media showing some of the damage, including roofs torn off, damage to classrooms, the football field, and trees on the grounds.
17: While the destruction has been difficult to see, what has inspired us most has been the incredible response from our students, our families, our alumni, our supporters, and our friends. Andrean High School will return this fall.
16: Kneser said the damage is still being assessed and plans are being developed for the upcoming school year. Updates will be posted on the Andrean website and social media pages. The principal said in the days and weeks ahead, there will be opportunities for our community to support the recovery effort through their time, talent, and treasure. Mike Krauser, News Radio, 105.9 WBBM.
1: We are standing by for live coverage of former President Barack Obama, who is about to speak at the presidential center that bears his name. Once he takes the podium on the South Side, we will bring that statement to you as it happens. It's 1:08, traffic and weather together on the 8th. Good afternoon, Neil Fiorito.
2: Hey, good afternoon, Rob. Let's start the drive on the Ronald Reagan Tollway. A rough afternoon there on both sides of Farnsworth because of a crash on the eastbound side in the right lane. Tri-State Tollway seemed to lay southbound past the Grand Avenue curve to Ogden. I-80 to the Lincoln Oasis, and the northbound you have slow in spots from Cicero to 95th and from the Hinsdale Oasis up toward the 290 area. Looking over on Route 53, just roadwork delays around Algonquin Road, a roadwork backup in Joliet. I-80 westbound from Richards over to Larkin. Delays on 8094 in northwest Indiana, westbound from the toll road to Broadway, eastbound slowing in spots from the Ford over to 65. Heavy in the work zone on I-94 eastbound past State Road 49 to before U.S. 421 in Michigan City, and a backup on I-65 northbound at 8094. Expressway is all good on the Edens on both sides. Kennedy in about a half hour, you're 40 minutes out to the airport. 25 to Montrose, about the same in the express lanes, making your way inbound from the Wintrust Mural near North Avenue to the Ohio Feeder. A lot of traffic on I-190 today as you head to and from the O'Hare terminals, getting a head start on the holiday tomorrow. Eisenhower out 31 to Mannheim, 50 to the Jane Addams, about 41 in. Stevenson 35 out, a half hour into the Lakeshore Drive area. On the Dan Ryan, 22 in, 16 out, 57 not bad. Ford a little heavy on the work zone on the outbound side, 130 to 159th. You're down to two lanes until the end of December. From the Metro Traffic Center, next report, 118, News Radio 105.9, WBBM.
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3: Bush, President Secretary Clinton, thank you for being with us today and for your devotion to our country. And President and Dr. Biden, thank you for your steadfast partnership for 8 years. So we started as running mates and ended as family. And we would not be here without you. And we are grateful. To our amazing foundation staff and our amazing board, to Governor Pritzker, Mayor Johnson, thank you for making this center possible. To congressional leaders and foreign dignitaries who've made the trip, I cherish our partnership together and all we got accomplished together. Thank you. To Michelle, she did me wrong. She wouldn't let me see her speech. She knew she was going to mess me up, and she did it anyway. But she's always made me better. And I could not be more grateful. And to Sasha and Malia, what can I say? You mean everything to me. More than 40 years ago, on a late summer afternoon in 1985, I arrived here in Chicago, entering the city through the very spot where this center now stands. I can still picture myself heading down what was then Cornell Drive in a janky used car that I'd bought in New York, with all my worldly possessions stuffed in the trunk and the back seat, so I really couldn't see out of the rearview mirror, and I was a safety hazard. And I was 23 years old. I'd just been hired by a group of churches on the South Side to help organize a part of the city that had been battered by steel plant closings and chronic neglect. And I didn't have much organizing experience. Didn't know anybody in Chicago. But I had been inspired by the civil rights movement, and I knew I wanted to make a difference. And although I wasn't sure exactly how I was going to do that, I was possessed with this abiding faith that if we could give people more of a say in the forces that govern their lives, if we could bridge some of the differences that drove us apart, then we could build an America where everyone counts and everyone has a fair shot and everyone belongs. Even a mixed race kid with a weird backstory and a name nobody could pronounce. And it was here, in this city, a city of broad shoulders, that I found what I was looking for. Day by day, block by block, I got to know the people who lived here, their hopes, their dreams, their tragedies and their triumphs. I witnessed their resilience in the face of hardship, and the quiet heroism of a single mom raising her kids and sending them to college on a secretary's salary, or the priest electing to stay in the city and open his doors to at-risk youth, even as most of his flock had fled to the suburbs. I learned that leadership has less to do with titles or rank or chasing attention than with helping others find their voice, reaching their potential, and sitting around people's kitchen tables or on their back porches, spending time in church basements, in barbershops. I was reminded that everyone has a story to tell if you just care to listen. Sacred stories, full of courage and humor and grace. And that each of those stories in some way connected to my own. In other words, I found my purpose here, and I fortified my faith here, and I found my community here, friendships that would last a lifetime. And I found a girl from the South Side who has been my greatest blessing. Michelle and I, our wedding reception was over at South Shore Cultural Center. You could walk from here. Our daughters were born right down the street. This is where we bought our first home. This is where our kids took their first steps. This is where I launched my candidacy for the Illinois State Senate over at the Ramada Inn on Lakeshore Drive, serving pretzels and soda, embarking on the path that ultimately and improbably led to this day. So, for me, this center could not be any place else. It's an expression of thanks, an acknowledgement that so much of what I hold most dear, I owe to the people of this city and the people of these surrounding neighborhoods. And it's why we designed the center not to be some lifeless mausoleum. I am too young for that. Not just a place to see Michelle's dresses, although I understand that will be the top attraction. We wanted it to be a vibrant, living celebration of community, where we can learn together and share the joys of art and music and sport and play. Because it's in those moments that we're reminded of our common humanity. And strengthen the bonds of trust that not only make our lives richer, but make our democracy stronger. Now, we also wanted this center to be a celebration of the extraordinary public servants, many of whom are here today, that made this journey possible. Some of you helped get me elected. Some of you I had to talk into joining my administration. Some of you were seasoned veterans who helped show a rookie president the ropes. But a lot of you were younger than I was when I first drove into this city. And we're all a bit older now. Many of you have children of your own, even grandchildren. But the passage of time has only deepened my admiration for your talent and your dedication and your skill. It's only deepened my gratitude for how much you and your families sacrifice to make this country better. So when you visit this center today or in days to come, I hope you see yourselves and your hard work reflected in every exhibit. And I hope you take pride in what we accomplish together. You made that happen. Now, of course, we did not accomplish everything we set out to do. No administration does. Some of the exhibits reflect unfinished business. In some cases, my own shortcomings and mistakes. In some cases, because, as a sign I kept on the Resolute desk read, hard things are hard. And that's especially true in a big, raucous, diverse, argumentative democracy like the United States of America. Everybody's got an opinion. And that means getting stuff done involves reconciling the demands of a couple of hundred million people. Democracy can be frustrating. It can be slow. It can be inefficient. And yet, more than anything, I hope this center will serve as an affirmation of just how special, how precious our democracy truly is, and remind us what we can achieve when we embrace our shared responsibilities as citizens. And since we're a few weeks away from America's 250th birthday, it is worth remembering just how radical the whole idea of self-government really was back in 1776. To that point, human history was a tale of conquest and caste and rigid hierarchies, a world where the strong dominated the weak, where power and wealth and status flowed through lineage, and the many were ruled by the few. But out of the fire and steel of a revolution, a different story took flight on this continent. A declaration that we are all created equal, endowed by our Creator with certain unalienable rights, and that in the newly independent United States, there will be no kings or lords, no serfs or subjects, but only citizens, each of us free to pursue our own version of happiness and able to determine our collective fate through an elected representative government. It had not been done. And because it hadn't been done before, the success of this experiment was never a given. In forming our union, the founders fell terribly short of the Declaration's promise, leaving slavery intact, allowing states to restrict the franchise to white men who own property. But in drafting a constitution and a bill of rights, they did have the foresight, the genius, to provide us with a framework that allows each generation to make our union more perfect. And over more than two centuries, through petitions and protests, marches and strikes, moral appeals from the pulpit and conversations at the family dinner table, men and women from all walks of life, of every color, every faith, every region, took up the cause of democracy and made it their own, until we, the people, came to include not just some of us, but all of us. And that's why the story we tell in this building begins not with Michelle's origins or my origins, but with our nation's. With a founding era print of the Declaration of Independence. And a pen and ink stand used by Frederick Douglass. Lincoln's Bible and a pamphlet by Ida B. Wells. Suffragist buttons and a hard hat worn by FDR's Labor Secretary Francis Perkins. And it's why the exhibits here focus not just on policies, but on the shared values that make democracy possible. A belief in the intrinsic dignity and worth of all people, and that no one is above the law or beneath its protection. A belief in checks and balances in our government and an accountability that comes with an independent judiciary and a robust free press. A belief that our military and law enforcement owe allegiance not to any president or political party, but to the people and our Constitution. A belief in the peaceful transfer of power after the people have spoken in fair and free elections, recognizing that in a large, complicated society like ours, no group or faction gets its way 100% of the time. And a belief that qualities of character, honesty, integrity, kindness, compassion, a sense of duty, and honor, those things matter in our public dealings, just as they do in our private lives. These are the values and traditions I believe in. And they are not Republican or Democratic values. They're American values we can all share, regardless of party. Values every president here today, as different as we are, has tried our best to uphold. Values that John McCain and Mitt Romney believed in no less than I did. It is our greatest inheritance. The story of America at its best, because it reflects a basic faith in the decency of our fellow citizens. And the possibility that, despite all of our differences, we can see each other and understand one another and make common cause together. That's what I hope every visitor to this center takes away from their experience. And that's why, if you come for a day and you don't have time to see everything, I would urge you to skip the clips of my speeches. You have heard them all before. In favor of the stories of those ordinary citizens who helped make that change happen. The cancer survivor who feared rising premiums would force her out of her home and was brave enough to speak out about it. She's why we pushed so hard for health care reform. The small business owner trying to keep the lights on. The teenage girl who told me she was worried her dad might lose his job in the auto crisis. They're why we focus so relentlessly on pulling our economy back from the Great Recession. The wounded warrior overcoming debilitating injuries. The gay Air Force major serving her country even when forced to hide who she was. They're why we worked to end Don't Ask, Don't Tell and care for those who've worn our country's uniform and do right by our military families. It's their voices that led to our successes. And while going through the exhibits, I'd also ask you listen to the voices of people around the world who've been inspired by American ideas. Yes, America has made its share of foreign policy mistakes. Our actions have not always matched our rhetoric. We've learned that we can't solve every conflict or stop every atrocity around the globe, but at our best, the United States has been an undeniable force for good in the world. And what I heard on every continent as president is that when American foreign policy lives up to our highest ideals, when we champion human rights and democracy and the sound stewardship of our planet, when we take the lead in eradicating disease and feeding the hungry and educating children, when we encourage cooperation between nations instead of trying to dominate and bully and squeeze every advantage just because we can. And most of all, when we show through our example here at home that even a country as big and diverse as ours can make democracy work. It turns out all nations, including ours, become more prosperous and secure. And the world gets a little bit brighter. I recognize it's been almost a decade since I left office. In that time, we have lived through more war and a terrible pandemic, economic disruptions, mass protests, backlash against mass protests, political conflicts that have shaken the very foundation of our democracy. We've witnessed a technological revolution that promises remarkable discoveries. Could revolutionize medicine, but is also accelerating inequality that puts all the world's information in the palm of our hands, but somehow makes it harder for us to tell a truth from a lie that connects us instantly like never before, even as it makes us more distrustful and more withdrawn and more fearful and more isolated from each other. It's a lot. For millions of people in this country and around the world, the future feels uncertain, the ground unstable beneath our feet. And as algorithms keep feeding us a steady stream of distraction and outrage as only the loudest, most extreme voices get attention, fanning our prejudices, appealing to our basest, most tribal instincts. It's tempting to give in to cynicism and even despair, to stop trying. We start thinking that appeals to democracy and civic participation are corny and old-fashioned and boring and naive. that the very idea of working on behalf of the common good is a sucker's bet. And that in order for us to win, somebody else has got to lose. I get it. I am not immune to anger or doubt. But I do know this. When we lose faith in each other, when we stop believing that voting matters, that citizenship matters, that our collective voices matter, that how we treat each other no longer matters, then we give away our power to decide our own futures. We open the door to the most ruthless, or the most careless, or the most fearful among us, who see some groups and some people as more equal than others, and see government as nothing more than a way to divvy up the spoils and punish enemies and keep those who are different in their place. I do not believe that is the story of America that prevails in the end. I don't believe it because for us to give up, for us to give in now, after all this country's been through, to cynicism and division would be a betrayal of our founding ideas, a betrayal of our faith. And I remain convinced that the overwhelming majority of Americans feel the same way. That as unsettled as we are, people aren't looking for perpetual anger and division. They are looking for fairness and common sense and mutual respect. That deep in our gut, we want to find a way to turn towards each other again, not further away. I believe this because I've seen it all across our country. In cities that have worked together to reclaim their streets from crime, in rural communities that have rebuilt their economy, in businesses that are finding new ways to make housing affordable, in those ordinary people in the Twin Cities who brave frigid temperatures, risk their own safety, standing shoulder to shoulder to look out for their neighbors and sometimes look out for strangers because they knew that was the right thing to do. I've seen it. And I've seen it in a new generation of leaders here and around the world. Like Puniha and Addison. Leaders who are determined to make our governments and our economies and our societies work for everyone. Obama Foundation leaders like Hannah, a Food Corps member from rural Ohio who's helping ensure every child has access to at least one nourishing meal. Or George, an entrepreneur whose nonprofit helps get unused, unexpired medicine, often at no cost, to people who need it. Or Zuzana, a human rights lawyer in Poland, who's won more than 30 landmark cases. There are thousands, tens of thousands, hundreds of thousands of these young people out there making a difference right now. And this center is devoted to lifting up their stories, giving them the tools and support they need to expand their impact. For while our work is nonpartisan, we are not values neutral. We have a point of view. The exhibits in the center are not meant to evoke nostalgia for some gauzy bygone era, some unattainable past that we can dream about and say, oh, we miss you, Barack. They're meant They're meant to remind us of who we can be, to remind us of what's possible, so we can forge ahead, clear-eyed and confident, and do the work that still needs to be done. We can learn from the past, but America's story isn't frozen in the past. It has chapters yet to be written, not by one person or a few people, not by Barack and Michelle, or anybody with a fancy title or a high office, but by all of us. You know, one of the things a lot of presidential libraries now have in common is a replica of the Oval Office. And if you take a peek at the one inside this building, you will see some objects that carried some special meaning for me during the time that I was in office. There's a program that a friend from the South Side gave me that he had retrieved from the 1963 March on Washington. He was there. There's a Norman Rockwell painting of the Statue of Liberty with workers hanging on ropes, burnishing the torch that she holds aloft. And on the rug, you'll read words from some of America's greatest leaders, including

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5: 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The city of New York celebrated their world champion Knicks today. 2,500 pounds of white confetti fluttered down the Canyon of Heroes in Manhattan. Lincolnshire native Jalen Brunson cradled the trophy, the Larry O'Brien trophy, as the party went on. White Sox are in New York as well, hoping to salvage one against the Yankees at Yankee Stadium. The Cubs are off after taking 2 of 3 from the Rockies, including an 8-6 win last night that featured home runs by Pete Crow Armstrong and Dansby Swanson. The Chicago Wolves have their backs against the wall in the Calder Cup final in the AHL. Down 3-0, they have to win in Toronto tonight to stay alive. The fog-delayed first round of golf's U.S. Open is well underway, and 4 World Cup matches are on today's schedule, 2 involving host countries. Canada meets Qatar, and Mexico faces South Korea. That's sports. It's 148. 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And here's Neil Fiorito.
6: Delays in Will County on I-55 southbound. It looks like some midday road work moving from I-80 in spots to Bluff Road is your backup. On the Edens coming inbound, you're starting to tighten up at the Kennedy Junction, but not too bad outbound. Kennedy Expressway, about 32 to Montrose. You'll save about 5 in the express lanes. 46 to O'Hare and 40 minutes to drive in. Traffic pretty heavy on I-190 today to and from the O'Hare terminals. Eisenhower out 36 to Mannheim, now 55 to the Jane Addams and 45 in. Stevenson going out close to 50 to the Veterans Tollway, about a half-hour drive inbound. Southside Expressway's to Dan Ryan, about 23 either way. I-57 okay for now. Bishop Ford on the way out at 20 minutes. DuSable Lakeshore Drive traffic on either side in the Gold Coast, and then you're backed up both ways hitting through Grand Park. On the Illinois Tollways, a couple of delays on the Tri-State. Southbound, you're slowing from 2E to the Jane Addams, past the Grand Avenue curb to Ogden, and I-80 to the Lincoln Oasis. Northbound slow spots from a Stevenson to 290. Route 53, the usual roadwork delays taking place on either side near Kirchhoff in the right lane. Then you have some delays through Joliet because of roadwork along I-80. Delays on 8094 through Northwest Indiana on both sides. And a backup on I-94 eastbound, passing State Road 49 to before U.S. 421 in the work zone. Traffic sponsored by itsnotagameillinois.com. Flashing lights on the roadside. It's the law to slow down and safely change lanes when possible. Keep emergency responders, work crews, and everyday drivers like you safe on the road. Move over. It's the law. It's not a game. 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
5: AccuWeather forecast for the rest of the afternoon. Clouds and sunshine with a passing shower, breezy, a high of 74. Then tonight, turning clear and comfortable and a low of 57, going up to 78 tomorrow. We have 69 right now at O'Hare. At the lakefront, 60. 65 degrees. Naperville, partly sunny, 69. Markets are higher. The Dow is up 159 points. NASDAQ up 419. S&P 500 up 77. It's 150.
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7: The state of Florida has a big challenge, helping attorneys stay in practice. In listening sessions held across the Sunshine State, hundreds of attorneys, most running small practices, told the Florida Bar President they're struggling, and they want the state to provide leadership on issues that have them considering quitting the profession. A recurring problem for many practitioners is new rules that are making small-time litigation unworkable. Starting in 2023, the Florida Supreme Court overhauled the state's litigation rules to expedite cases piling up in state trial courts. The changes to speed up discovery have essentially foreclosed the ability for lawyers to charge local business clients small retainers. And a thornier question is how the state can help lawyers outside of big firms adjust to security and work product concerns tied to AI. With the Bloomberg Small Business Report, John Tucker, News Radio, 105.9 WBBM.
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16: Stocks are higher as crude oil futures fall and as investors bet this could mean inflation pressures will ease as the price of crude drops. Intel shares surging. President Trump says chipmaker will work with Apple to design and produce semiconductors domestically. Amazon shares higher. The company is in talks to sell its custom-made artificial intelligence chips for use in other companies' data centers. That's a key expansion of efforts to cut into NVIDIA's dominance. Different picture for Accenture. Stock under pressure. Company says it's expecting to see less revenue in the coming months, partly because AI is upending the consulting services industry. Also, clients pause business due to the conflict in the Middle East. Pre-orders for Grand Theft Auto 6 will open June 25. That's according to Take-Two Interactive's Rockstar Games, kicking off the launch of one of the most anticipated video games of all time, almost 5 months earlier than the expected November date, and more than 13 years after GIA 5. With business at 23 and 53 from the Bloomberg Newsroom, Denise Pellegrini, News Radio 105.9 WBBM.
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5: Traffic and weather together in Neil Fiorito.
6: I-55, the southwest suburbs heavy with roadwork moving southbound from I-80 to Bluff Road. More coming up at 208, News Radio 105.9 WBBM.
5: 69 degrees right now under partly sunny skies at 159.
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29: This is Glenn Marshall. A man who allegedly violated a restraining order to return to his uptown building is now charged with killing a neighbor after also being shot by police.
5: Plus, rescuers come to the aid of a dog stuck in Lake Michigan. Sports, the White Sox and Yankees wrap up their series in the Bronx. The Cubs are off. Business markets are higher. The Dow up 132 points. The NASDAQ up 409. The S&P 500 up 75. AccuWeather says for today, sunny, a passing shower, breezy, a high of 74. 69 degrees right now as ABC News is next. It's 2 o'clock.
0: from ABC News, I'm Michelle Franzen. In Chicago, happening now, crowds gathered for the dedication ceremony of the Obama Presidential Center. Former President Barack Obama says America, as it marks its 250th anniversary, he hopes the center will remind people how precious democracy really is, referring to the founding fathers and what they crafted.
1: In the newly independent United States, there will be no kings or lords, no serfs or subjects, but only citizens, each of us free to pursue our own version of happiness and able to determine our collective fate through an elected representative government. It had not been done.
0: Former Presidents Biden, Bush, and Clinton and former First Ladies also attending the ceremony. Talks are set to resume between the U.S. and Iran after signing the memo of understanding. President Trump in a social media post says the memo with Iran has oil flowing again, and he vowed Iran will never have a nuclear weapon. Vice President J.D. Vance at a briefing pushing back on criticism that Iran gets to sell oil and possibly receive access to billions in frozen funds.
2: You know, I've seen skeptics of the deal. People say the Iranians will never change their behavior. Well, maybe that's true. And if so, they don't get any of the benefits of the bargain. But isn't it worth trying?
0: Lawmakers from both sides of the aisle raising questions after nearly $400 million from the One Big Beautiful Bill was moved to fund White House security needs. It comes amid a push to build a ballroom that could involve taxpayer dollars.
3: The $397 million was quietly transferred to Secret Service accounts over the past week for White House security measures. When asked by ABC News what the money is for, a senior administration official didn't mention the ballroom project, saying only that the money from last year's One Big Beautiful Bill will be used on necessary security upgrades to the White House complex, including a new visitor screening center.
0: ABC's Stephen Portnoy, you're listening to ABC News.
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5: 2:03 on Thursday afternoon, June 18th. Good afternoon. Thanks for joining us. I'm Rob Hart. 71 degrees right now in Chicago under partly sunny skies. Going up to 74, clouds and sunshine with a passing shower. A little bit of a warm-up on the way for Saturday. The details in the five-day forecast coming up at 2:15. Our top local story on News Radio WBBM. Former President Barack Obama says the museum dedicated to his legacy as the nation's first black president could be in no other place but the south side of Chicago. His remarks last hour at the ceremony formally opening the Obama Presidential Center also included a tribute to the country on the eve of its 250th anniversary and a pointed critique of the current administration in Washington. WBBM political editor Jeff Buckles is here at the anchor desk with more on the former president's speech.
31: Rob, the former president began his remarks heard live here on WBBM by thanking his family and the former presidents who joined him on the stage today in the John Lewis Plaza and reminded the invited guests in attendance of his journey to Chicago in the 80s to work as a community organizer.
32: I found my purpose here, and I fortified my faith here, and I found my community here, friendships that would last a lifetime. And I found a girl from the South Side who has been my greatest blessing.
31: Mr. Obama said the center and its museum wasn't intended to be a mausoleum. He says he's too young for that. Or a showcase for Michelle Obama's dresses, though he joked he knew they would be the most popular part of the museum.
32: We wanted it to be a vibrant, living celebration of community, where we can learn together and share the joys of art and music and sport and play. Because it's in those moments that we're reminded of our common humanity.
31: Rob, the former president also delivered a defense of American democracy and values, making reference to the No Kings movement and the resistance to the Trump administration's increased ICE enforcement.
5: Now, Jeff, you mentioned that he said no kings during the speech. Did he discuss President Trump by name?
31: Rob, he did not name check the president in his speech, but he did laud the commitment of his past Republican opponents, John McCain and Mitt Romney, to the orderly transfer of power following an election.
5: Political editor Jeff Buchholz live at the anchor desk. The opening celebration of the Obama Presidential Center brought out thousands of people to a watch party near the site in Jackson Park. That story from WBBM's Nancy Hardy.
8: Ray McCray from Bronzeville was exuding joy as she waited for the celebration to get started.
13: How could I not be here? Look around you. This is total diversity and inclusion right here. Right here. And God has blessed me to be a part of it. Like I said, I'm supercalifragilisticexpialidocious excited.
8: She calls this a full circle moment since she went to the 2008 Obama inauguration in Washington, D.C. Many of the people we spoke to here were there or at the Grant Park election night party wearing gear from that campaign or the color purple. They stressed the history of having the Presidential Center in Chicago in the South Side neighborhood where the former First Lady grew up. On the Midway Plaisance, Nancy Hardy, News Radio 105.9 WBBM.
5: A new legal complaint alleges a now closed Southside foster care facility was aware of years of abuse but did nothing.
14: We're filing this multi-million dollar lawsuit against not only Martha's but also against a alert security company and the state of Illinois.
15: Civil rights attorney Ben Crump accuses the Department of Children and Family Services of ignoring thousands of complaints about serious abuse and neglect at Aunt Martha's. The claimant was 17 when she was repeatedly sexually assaulted by a security guard at the facility and is coming forward to make sure the abuse ends. Attorney Brooke Clues.
16: Aunt Martha's obligations to Yadira and the other residents were not aspirational. They were obligations under the law.
15: Haley Hansen, News Radio 105.9 WBBM.
5: A Cook County judge has ordered a man held in jail in connection with the killing of a condo board president in Uptown.
29: 38-year-old Jonathan Wilson is charged with murder after prosecutors say he violated a restraining order and returned to a building in the 4800 block of North Clark Street Monday night, where he shot the 63-year-old condo board president in the chest and back. The victim was pronounced dead at Illinois Masonic Medical Center and has not yet been publicly identified. The Civilian Office of Police Accountability says Wilson fled the scene before pointing a gun at responding CPD officers. Three officers then shot him multiple times. Wilson remains in critical condition at St. Francis Hospital in Evanston and did not appear at his first court appearance. He faces murder, aggravated assault of a police officer, and weapons charges. His next court date is June 26. Glenn Marshall, News Radio 105.9 WBBM.
5: 208, traffic and weather together on the 8s. And here's Neil Fiorito.
6: 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We're going to start on the Dan Ryan going outbound. Heavy spots from a Jane Byrne interchange to 63rd. Word of a stalled Nissan. Silver sitting in the center lane. Appreciate those calls on the WBBM Mercedes-Benz of Auburn Estates traffic tip line, 855-780 Road. 31 outbound, you're going to save a couple minutes in the express lanes, about 25 to drive in. Big delays continue in Will County with some midday construction. construction, it looks like, that continues on I-55 South, which is where you're heavy from I-80 down to Arsenal. The Eden's coming inbound now, 21 minutes. Kennedy and 50, 42 out to O'Hare, and you save about 5 in the express lanes. Traffic really heavy on I-190 today, to and from the O'Hare terminals. Eisenhower out 36 to Mannheim, 55 to the Jane Addams, your 50 minutes to drive in. Stevenson going out to the Tri-State, 42, 52 to 355, 32 in from the Veterans Tollway. On the Bishop Ford outbound, you're heavy in the work zone, about 20 minutes to 80-94. DuSable Lakeshore Drive traffic through Grand Park on either side and near the stoplight at Chicago Avenue. No major headlines on your tollways. Roadwork delays in the northwest suburbs on Route 53 and in the southwest suburbs along I-80 through Joliet. Traffic is heavy on both sides of 80-94 through northwest Indiana. 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From the Metro Traffic Center, next report, 218, News Radio 105.9 WBBM.
5: AccuWeather forecast for the rest of the afternoon, breezy with clouds and sunshine. Can't rule out a shower, a high of 74, then tonight turning clear and comfortable, a low of 57. Tomorrow, Friday, Juneteenth, mostly sunny and pleasant, and a high of 78. Right now, 71 at O'Hare, 64 at the lakefront, 72 in Naperville, and in Romeoville, partly sunny, 72. Markets are higher. The Dow is up 106 points. NASDAQ up 381. The S&P 500 up 65. It's
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5: 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And here's meteorologist Brian Thompson.
4: Rob, as we head through the remainder of this afternoon, we'll continue to have clouds and sunshine. There might be a stray shower at a few spots. Most areas, though, will stay dry. There's really nothing around the area at the moment. We'll see a high of 74 this afternoon. It is going to turn out clear and comfortable tonight, a low around 57. Now, tomorrow, as we head through Juneteenth, we'll have a lot of sunshine, a beautiful day, high 78. Some clouds, maybe a shower tomorrow night, low near 60. Saturday looks nice as well, with sunshine and a few clouds and a high close to 80. But by Father's Day on Sunday, we do expect a cloudy, cooler day. The breeze is going to pick up, and there is going to be some rain moving through. There could be some heavy rain, the potential for some flooding, might even be a thunderstorm. Sunday's high struggling to reach 70 with all of that rain, and then a spotty morning shower Monday, otherwise a partly sunny sky and a high of 74. 71 right now at O'Hare. It's 70 at Midway, 73 in Joliet, 65 at the lakefront, and we're going up to 74 this afternoon. I'm AccuWeather meteorologist Brian Thompson.
5: WBBM News Time 216. Time to get $6,000 off XT5s at Heritage Cadillac of Lombard from the Toyota on Eden Sports Desk. New York City paraded its NBA champion Knicks to the streets of Manhattan this morning. It's believed more than a million people showed up wearing orange and blue to cheer on Jalen Brunson and all the rest. In the Bronx, the White Sox try to salvage one out of their three with the Yankees. They've outscored 22-7 so far. Sean Burke starts for the Sox against Ryan Weathers. The Cubs are enjoying their first day off after a series win since late April.
7: They beat the Rockies last night thanks to a 7-run second inning that included shortstop Dansby Swanson's first home run in a month.
9: Obviously, it's been really hard in a way this year, but you know, light can't get dim because it's easy to lead when you're swinging the bat good. It's a lot harder when you're not, but we're not called to just only do things when we're feeling good and not when we're not feeling good.
7: Swanson says he's tried to be the best defender and base runner he can be while he works to get his bat going. He is batting just 176. It's still lowest in the majors among anyone qualified. Covering the Cubs, Rick Gregg, News Radio 105.9 WBBM.
5: Toronto visits Wrigley Field tomorrow. Toronto's Marlies, the AHL team, can sweep the Chicago Wolves in their Calder Cup final series with a win tonight in Canada. Fog delayed round one of golf's U.S. Open by about 2 hours this morning. They're well underway now, though, on Long Island. Northwestern basketball assistant coach Brian James is retiring. He's been with Chris Collins or his father Doug essentially since he coached the NU as a high schooler beginning back in 1989. That's sports at 16 and 46, or whenever news breaks here on News Radio WBBM. 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
6: Our trouble spot is down in Dan Ryan. It's a stall outbound at 63rd in the center lane, a silver Nissan, the local lanes, and that's why you're pretty backed up in spots from the Jane Byrne interchange. IDOT reminds you to move over. It's the law. It's not a game. You're looking at about 25 in on the Dan Ryan from the merge into downtown. Building traffic on the inbound Edens, now 22 to the Kennedy from Lake Cook Road. Kennedy in 50, you're 45 out to O'Hare. Pretty busy on the O'Hare side too, going to and from the terminals along I-190. Eisenhower getting out, 36 to Mannheim, about close to an hour now to the Jane Addams. You're 52 to drive in. Stevenson going out, 28 to Cicero Avenue. That's the Midway Airport exit. 42 will get you to the Tri-State, 52 to the Veterans. Coming inbound from 355, you're at 35 minutes. 57 looks okay wait for right now. Travel time on the Ford, 20 minutes out, 15 in. Just south of Lakeshore Drive is getting heavy on either side near Chicago Avenue. Through the Gold Coast, you have your delays there and through Grand Park as well. Across the Illinois Tollways, the Tri-State pretty heavy northbound in spots from a Stevenson to 290. Southbound traffic, 2E to the Adams, past the Grand Avenue curve to Ogden and I-80 over to the Lincoln Oasis. Route 53 is heavy through the work zone on either side in the northwest suburbs. Southwest suburbs, you have roadwork backups along I-80 through Joliet and some delays on both sides of 80-94 in northwest Indiana. Some brake lights on I-94 through Michigan City through the work zone, past State Road 49 and before U.S. 421. 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
5: AccuWeather forecast for the rest of the afternoon. Breezy with clouds and sunshine. Can't rule out a shower. A high of 74. Then tonight turning clear and comfortable. Low of 57. Then tomorrow, Juneteenth, Friday, mostly sunny and pleasant and a high of 78. 71 right now at O'Hare. Partly sunny. 64 at the lakefront. 72 in Naperville. 71 in Glenview. Markets are higher. The Dow up 90. The NASDAQ up 1.5% or 401 points. The S&P 500 up 1% or 69 points. It's 220. And our top story this hour is the opening ceremony of the Obama Presidential Center in Jackson Park, bringing out the big stars, capped by a speech from the former president and a multi-song performance from Motown legend Stevie Wonder. We'll have much more on this story coming up at 2:31. High school basketball teams will no longer be able to run out the clock, at least in Illinois.
7: The Illinois High School Association decided several years ago to mandate 35-second shot clocks in all varsity games, starting with the 2026-27 season. Earlier this week, the IHSA board reiterated that deadline, voting to tell any program that hasn't installed the system in its gym that it can't host any games. IHSA Executive Director Craig Anderson says there's been ample time for schools to fix their budgets and have electrical work done. The shot clock's required for boys and girls basketball, but not required for games at the junior varsity level or lower. Rick Gregg, News Radio 105.9 WBBM.
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10: 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I'm Dr. Sahi Dendaluri for News Radio 105.9 WBBM.
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5: 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And here's Denise Pellegrini.
8: Well, stocks are surging, crude oil futures falling on the U.S.-Iran interim peace deal, with shipping flows returning to the Strait of Hormuz. Dow up 121, S&P gaining 69, NASDAQ surging 402 points. Shares of Take-Two Interactive among those gaining. Pre-orders for Grand Theft Auto 6 will open June 25, according to Take-Two Interactive's Rockstar Games. And watch for M&Ms without artificial dyes, exclusively on Amazon.com later this summer. Wall Street Journal says beets and turmeric will be the ingredients in the new red, orange, and yellow M&Ms. There will be no blue or brown M&Ms in this artificial dye-free product, though. The company tried spirulina, but it created a sticky film that clogged factory nozzles. Why no brown M&Ms, though, you might wonder? Apparently the brown ones, Ralph, also have blue dye in them. With business at 23 and 53, live from Bloomberg Newsroom, Denise Pellegrini, News Radio 105.9 WBBM.
5: We have a stall on the Dan Ryan. The details and traffic and weather together coming up next. 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
5: 2:28, traffic and weather together on the 8s, and here's Neil Fiorito.
6: On the Dan Ryan, traffic is pretty heavy outbound from the Jane Byrne interchange to 63rd, a stall in the center lane. IDOT's there trying to get it cleared off the roadway. 37 to get outbound. The express lane's moving at about the same pace. They're heavy too. Coming in on the Dan Ryan, you're at 25 minutes from the merge into downtown. A little slower in the express on the inbound Ryan. Still some roadwork delays on 55 and Will County southbound in spots from I-80 down to Arsenal. Eden's Expressway in the north suburbs coming inbound about 22 to the Kennedy from Lake Cook Road. Kennedy Expressway 50 minutes in. You're close to that out as well. Traffic remains pretty heavy on both sides of I-190 between the O'Hare terminals and the Kennedy Expressway. On the Eisenhower out 42 to Mannheim, we've reached the hour mark to the Jane Addams Tollway. 52 to drive in from I-90 into downtown. Stevenson outbound now 49 to Tri-State, 1 hour to 355 and 45 minutes in. 57-18 going out, 20 on the the outbound Ford through Salvo Lake Shore Drive. Traffic on either side of the Gold Coast and through Grand Park. Across the tollways, they are starting to build, but no major incidents to report. Northwest Indiana traffic on both sides of 8094 today. I-94 eastbound on the brakes too, making your way through Michigan City through the work zone, the left lane blocked. Next report, 238, News Radio 105.9 WBBM.
5: AccuWeather forecast for the rest of the afternoon. Breezy with clouds and sunshine. Could see a shower, a high of 74. We have 71 right now at O'Hare under partly sunny skies. Headlines in 45 seconds. It's 229.
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0: Good afternoon. I'm Rob Hart. These are the top stories on News Radio WBBM. The city of Chicago celebrates the opening of the Obama Presidential Center.
1: This is Mike Krauser. Numerous criminal charges are filed against a 21-year-old man who admitted he burned a cross in Grant Park.
0: A Southwest suburban woman has her voice back thanks to Northwestern Medicine. Plus, the U.S.'s highest court sides with a marijuana user who was banned from owning a gun. Business, the markets are higher. The Dow is up 90 points. NASDAQ up 1.5%, 406 points. S&P 500 up 67 points. We have 71 degrees right now in Chicago under partly sunny skies. It's 2:31, topping our news at the half hour. The ceremonial grand opening of the Obama Presidential Center on the South Side began and ended with a celebration of Seoul. And in between, the nation's first black president urged Americans to rededicate themselves to the ideals on which the country was founded. WBBM political editor Jeff Buckles is here at the Anchor Desk with a look at today's star-studded opening ceremony.
2: Rob, the great R&B band The Roots began the party in front of the museum at 60th and Stony Island Avenue, and it ended with a bona fide legend. Pride of Saginaw, Michigan, Stevie Wonder might well have been singing about the center itself, finally signed, sealed, and delivered after years of construction and curation in the city where Barack and Michelle Obama began their journey to the White House. The former president told the crowd of invited guests seated in the John Lewis Plaza that the museum and complex is designed to inspire the next generation of leaders and lift up the values of American democracy.
3: A belief in checks and balances in our government and an accountability that comes with it. An independent judiciary and a robust free press. A belief that our military and law enforcement owe allegiance not to any president or political party, but to the people and our Constitution.
2: He also thanked the former presidents seated on the stage with him, Bill Clinton, George W. Bush, and Joe Biden, as well as his wife, Michelle, whom he called his greatest blessing. Rob, the museum officially opens tomorrow. We checked the website today. The first available tickets are for November.
0: Who got to attend the party today?
2: The invited guests represented past campaign workers, politicians, and friends. Thousands of people got together in Midway Plaisance Park for a watch party. Our colleague Nancy Hardy was there. She'll have more coming up at about 3:05.
0: Political editor Jeff Buckles, live at the Anchor Desk. It's 2:33. A 21-year-old is facing multiple criminal charges for allegedly burning a cross in Grant Park last Tuesday afternoon.
1: Merlin Liu is charged with two counts of committing a hate crime, also criminal damage to property, arson, disorderly conduct, reckless conduct, and cross burning with intent to intimidate. Activist Catholic priest Father Michael Flager said after the incident it should be prosecuted as a hate crime.
4: It's got to be responded to just as boldly and aggressively as the message was.
1: He was not buying what Merlin Liu told Channel 5, that it was intended as a protest of President Trump, that he didn't know it was a symbol of hate or realize the severity. Flager wrote, "Your lawyer schooled you well." Mike Krauser, News Radio 105.9 WBBM.
0: Chicago doctors helped a suburban woman reclaim her voice after an accident left her with aphasia.
5: Linda Budziak, a Lamont resident, suffered traumatic brain injury after a bike riding accident with friends in Indiana in 2023.
6: We're 50 minutes from being done, and it started to rain. And my husband was probably 20 feet behind me, and I turned a corner, and that's all I remember.
5: She suffered several other injuries and was put into a coma. When she woke up, she couldn't communicate and was diagnosed with aphasia. Budziak went to the Northwestern Medicine Aphasia Center at Marion Joy Rehabilitation Hospital.
6: Always in my mind, I said, I'm going to get better. I'm not going to give up.
5: And Linda did get better with the help of specialized speech-language pathologists. Mallory Vorbroker, News Radio 105.9 WBBM.
0: A unanimous Supreme Court has sided with a marijuana user who wants to legally own a gun.
7: The Texas man argued a 1968 law barring illegal drug users from having guns violates the Second Amendment, and the high court agreed. That's a loss for the Trump administration, which defended the law despite arguing against other gun restrictions. The same law was used in a case against Hunter Biden, who was convicted of buying a gun while a cocaine addict and was later pardoned by his father. This was the latest in a series of firearms cases for a high court that has expanded gun rights. Sagar Meghani, Washington.
0: Shortly after President Trump signed the Memorandum of Understanding with Iran, U.S. gas prices are barely below an average of $4 a gallon nationwide, but experts say it should come down soon. It comes after a gallon of gas hovered around $4 a gallon since March, but fluctuations remain across the country. The low gas price report coming up in 2 minutes. It's 2:35.
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0: And thanks to our listeners for the following gas prices in South Haven, Michigan. 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Pleasant Prairie, the Shell on Sheridan and Russell selling gas for $3.59. If you see a lower gas price, please give us a call, 312-409-GASS. 2:38, traffic and weather together on the 8s, and here's Neil Fiorito.
15: On the Dan Ryan, traffic getting a little bit better around 63rd. A stall has cleared from the center lane. Mike, we appreciate the update here on the WBBM Mercedes-Benz of Hoffman Estates traffic tip line. That's 855-780 Road. Delays continue on the Ryan outbound and spots from the Jane Bird to 63rd. 37 out, you're 25 in from the merge into downtown. A little slower in the express lanes on the inbound Dan Ryan. Eden's outbound nice and clear at 15. Coming inbound, backed up traffic from Dempster to Toohey, about 26 to the junction from Lake Cook Road. Travel time on the Kennedy out, 28 to Montrose, about 45 to the airport, 50 minutes to drive in. A lot of traffic for you heading to and from the O'Hare terminals along I-190. The Eisenhower out now, 42 to Mannheim, an hour to the Jane Addams, 52 inbound, 27 in from Mannheim. Stevenson going out, 34 to Cicero Avenue, the Midway Airport exit, 49 to the Tri-State, a little over an hour to 355 and 45 in. In Will County, delays continue on 55 South from I-80 to US 6. It looks like some midday roadwork wrapping up. 57 going out 18, 23 on the outbound Ford. Neusauba Lakeshore Drive, delays on either side of the Gold Coast and through Grant Park. Traffic heavy getting toward Hyde Park as well. On the tollways, a couple of backups on the Tri-State. Northbound from Ogden and spots to 290 and southbound from Balmoral down to Ogden. Heavy traffic from the Mile-Long Bridge to 95th and I-80 to the Lincoln Oasis. The usual delays on both sides of Route 53 in the northwest suburbs. Long-term construction there. That's why you're seeing delays along I-80 through Joliet both ways to the work zone. Pretty heavy traffic on 8094 today through northwest Indiana in both directions, roughly, from the Bishop Ford to I-65. Next report, 248, News Radio 105.9, WBBM.
16: WBBM AccuWeather. Through the rest of this afternoon, we'll have clouds and some sunshine. It will be breezy. There might be a shower in a few spots, a high of 74. Most areas, though, will stay dry. It will clear out tonight. It will be comfortable with a low of 57. Mostly sunny tomorrow. A beautiful day, a high of 78. Maybe a shower late tomorrow night. And then as we get into Saturday, back to a nice day again. We'll have sunshine and a few clouds, low humidity, and a high close to 80. 71 right now at O'Hare. It's 70 at mid.

0: Way and in Park Ridge, 65 at the lakefront, going down to 74. I'm AccuWeather with the meteorologist Brian Thompson.
1: Markets are higher. The Dow is up 166 points, NASDAQ up 467, S&P 500 up 79. It's 2:40. In November, the nation will celebrate the 100th birthday of the so-called Mother Road. But if you're not able to drive the full 2,400 miles, Illinois is offering its own

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2: Mike Myers says there will be a fourth Austin Powers movie. Myers made the statement while being interviewed by Trevor Noah at his World Cup watch party on Tuesday, but didn't really elaborate on the plans. The last Austin Powers movie hit theaters 24 years ago. WBBM News Time 2:46. When searching for ways to protect your basement, search U.S. waterproofing. The White Sox are in New York, New York, hoping to salvage one win out of their series with the Yankees.
3: Will Venable's team has won two-thirds of its games at home and lost about two-thirds of its games on the road with another tonight at Yankee Stadium.
4: We played all right on the road. It's tough to come into some places and battle against some of these teams. Obviously, at home, we have a special environment in which the guys respond. We played exceptionally well at home, but you know, as far as you know, being on the road and you know, characterizing us as a team that's struggling on the road, I wouldn't necessarily say that.
3: You could also make a case that the hard part of the road schedule is coming to an end. Every game left is in either the Central or Eastern time zones, nothing west of Houston. And after tonight, the Sox will have 44 road games to go, only 16 against above 500 teams. Covering the White Sox, Rick Gregg, News Radio 105.9 WBBM.
2: Sean Burke starts this evening against Ryan Weathers. The Cubs are off after taking 2-3 from Colorado, including an 8-6 win last night that featured home runs by Pete Crow Armstrong and Dansby Swanson. It was Swanson's first homer in a month. They welcome Toronto for three starting tomorrow. The Wolves had their backs against the wall in the AHL Calder Cup final. Down 3-0, they have to win in Toronto tonight to stay alive. The fog-delayed first round of golf's U.S. Open is well underway. 4 World Cup matches on the schedule today, 2 involving host countries. Canada meets Qatar and Mexico faces South Korea. That's sports at 16 and 46 past each hour or whenever stories break. Right here on News Radio WBBM, it's 2:48. Traffic and weather together on the 8s, and here's Neil Fiorito.
5: All right, we have some things happening along the roadways. Word of a new crash on the Stevenson to watch for. This is at Lamont Road, again coming in where you're backed up from 355. 45 in from the Veterans Tollway for now, 25 in from the Tri-State. The turnaround trip is 34 to Cicero, 49 to the Tri-State, and a little over an hour to 355. Looking elsewhere, we have some pretty big delays in northwest Indiana on 80-94 on both sides. 94 backed up eastbound past State Road 49 to before U.S. 421 in Michigan City through the long-term work zone. On the Edens, coming inbound some traffic in 26 to the Kennedy Junction from Lake Cook Road. On the Kennedy Expressway out, about 52, 55 the drive-in from O'Hare. Traffic is heavy on the O'Hare extension, I-190, as you make your way to and from the O'Hare terminals. On the Eisenhower outbound, 42 to Mannheim, an hour to the Jane Addams, 52 coming in from I-90 and 27 to drive in from Mannheim. Midday construction slowing it out on 55 at Will County southbound from I-80 down to US 6. Travel time on the Dan Ryan close to 35 out, about 20 minutes in. 57 outbound 18, 23 on the outbound side of the Ford. Usaba Lakeshore Drive is building on either side near Chicago Avenue and through Grand Park, and then you're pretty heavy driving into Hyde Park as well. On the tollways, our heaviest one along the Tri-State southbound in spots from Balmoral to Ogden through the work zone there. Mile-long bridge to 95th, you're backed up, and I-80 to the Lincoln Oasis. Northbound traffic slowing in spots between Ogden and I-290. Next report coming up at 2:58, News Radio 105.9 WBBM.
2: AccuWeather forecast for the rest of the afternoon, breezy with clouds and sunshine, a high of 74. Turning clear and comfortable tonight, a low of 57. Tomorrow, Friday, Juneteenth, mostly sunny and pleasant and a high of 78. Right now we have 71 at O'Hare, partly sunny, 64 at the lakefront, 72 in Naperville, Glenview, mostly sunny, 71. Markets are higher. The Dow up 109 points, NASDAQ up nearly 2%, 494 points, S&P 500 up 1% or 79 points. It's 2:50.
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2: A former South Suburban police officer is headed to prison for taking bribes during traffic stops.
6: This month, 50-year-old Antoine Larry was convicted of conspiracy and extortion and sentenced to more than 50 months in prison. Prosecutors say that while working for the Phoenix, Illinois Police Department, Larry conspired with another officer from 2020 to 2022 to solicit cash and drugs from people during traffic stops in exchange for reduced charges for the drivers or not issuing them a citation at all. Roger Plummer, News Radio, 105.9 WBBM.
2: Waymo is recalling thousands of its self-driving vehicles over software issues.
7: 4,000 Waymo vehicles running the fifth-generation automated driving system are being recalled because a software might cause the self-driving vehicles to go through closed construction zones. According to a recall report, the vehicle might enter and drive at speed in freeway construction zones because the cars are failing to recognize the construction zones or the cars are prioritizing avoiding other freeway hazards. Waymo first identified the problem after six incidents in Phoenix, and later there were seven more in San Francisco. Waymo is currently working on a remedy and has restricted its vehicles from freeway driving. Alex Stone, EBC News.
2: Simon Says, a new twist on the classic game, is coming to Netflix. Contestants will face a gauntlet of cunning challenges, mind games, and unexpected pivots as they compete for a life-changing prize. But one rule will remain the same. That is, if Simon says it, you better listen. To win over Simon and his prize money, players must decide when to follow orders or risk elimination. At the editor's desk today, Brad Robinson, our business editor, Andy Gersher, our writers, Joe Bartosh and Cecilia Fragakis, our assistant producer, Midian Hutnick, our traffic producer, Cosme Cruz, and our broadcast managing editor is Zach Weber. It's 2:52. We'll check business news from Bloomberg next.
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9: 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Pinterest announced a $4 billion deal with Amazon Web Services to modernize the social media platform, with Pinterest saying it's addressing complaints of AI-generated slop. Pinterest says curators are suffering from frequently hacked accounts, with automated bots initiating false suspensions for spam violations. I'm Jason Brooks.
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2: It's 2:53, business news. The markets are higher. The Dow up 141, the NASDAQ up 524, or 2%. The S&P 500 is up 84. Now from Bloomberg, here is Denise Pellegrini.
12: Rob, stocks are gaining as investors eye the cooling off of tension in the Middle East and the increased flow of oil and other goods. Intel shares surging after President Trump said the chipmaker will work with Apple on domestically produced semiconductors. Amazon in talks to sell AI chips in a bid to undercut NVIDIA chips for use in other companies' data centers. Waymo recalling its robo-taxis to fix a software issue that could cause the autonomous vehicles to enter and drive at highway speed through freeway construction zones. That's after problems in Phoenix and San Francisco. The remedy to update the self-driving software is apparently still under development. Waymo suspended freeway driving in May. And shares of Take-Two Interactive surging today. Pre-orders for Grand Theft Auto 6 will open months early on June 25th, according to Take-Two's Rockstar Games unit, kicking off the launch of one of the most anticipated video games of all time. Almost 5 months earlier than the expected arrival date. With business at 23 and 53 from the Bloomberg Newsroom, Denise Pellegrini, News Radio 105.9 WBBM.
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2: 2:58, traffic and weather together on the 8th, and here's Neil Fiorito.
5: The travel times are getting high on the expressways, and we have a couple of incidents to share. One on the Kennedy in the express lanes outbound at Damon. Word of a stall blocking at least a lane. You're heavy on both sides, really, through the local lanes and the express lanes. Travel time out, 36 to Montrose, 52 to the airport. You're 1 hour in on the Eisenhower out, 1 hour, an hour 15 in from I-90. A crash and some delays on the Stevenson inbound at Lamont Road. Heavy traffic from 355, 47 inbound. You're an hour 11 out to the Veterans Tollway. And word of a crash in the south suburbs on Route 394 southbound at Sauk Trail. Next report coming up at 3:08, News Radio 105.9 WBBM.
2: AccuWeather with a forecast for the rest of the afternoon. Breezy with clouds and sunshine. A high of 74 going down to 57 tonight. 71 degrees right now under partly sunny skies at 2:59.
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25: Former President Obama says thank you to Chicago as he opens his presidential center.
26: This center could not be any place else.
25: I'm political editor Jeff Buckles.
2: Charges are now filed in connection with a fatal shooting on Chicago's north side that led to police shooting the alleged gunman. Plus, there's mixed reaction to the nation's capital after the U.S. and Iran signed a memorandum of understanding. The latest on that next from ABC News. Sports, the White Sox take on the Yankees. The Cubs are off ahead of a homestand versus Toronto. Business, markets are higher. The Dow up 114 points. NASDAQ up 508. S&P 500 up 84. 71 degrees right now under partly sunny sunny skies. ABC News is next. It's 3 o'clock.
0: From ABC News, I'm Michelle Franzen. A signed memo of understanding between the U.S. and Iran leading to bipartisan backlash over terms that could allow Iran to sell oil on the open market, rebuild military, and charge fees in the reopened Strait of Hormuz. Here's ABC's Selena Wang.
1: This deal also says that the U.S. commits to negotiating to lift all sanctions against Iran and release billions of dollars in frozen Iranian assets if certain progress marks are made. And when it comes to the Strait of Hormuz, it says that for 60 days, there will be no charge for allowing free passage through the strait, which leaves open the possibility that fees could be charged after that point, which is a power that Iran did not have before this war began.
0: In Chicago, former President Barack Obama addressing the crowd at the dedication ceremony of his presidential center, saying he hopes the center serves as a reminder how precious democracy is and for Americans to exercise their rights under the Constitution.
26: Will we stop believing that voting matters? That citizenship matters, that our collective voices matter, that how we treat each other no longer matters, then we give away our power to decide our own futures.
0: Former Presidents Joe Biden, George W. Bush, and Bill Clinton, along with former First Ladies, attended the ceremony. The center opens to the public tomorrow. First-time jobless claims slipping last week and were in line with analyst projections.
3: 225,000 out-of-work Americans filed their initial applications for state jobless benefits in the weekend of June 13th, a decrease of 4,000. The previous week's reading, 229,000 initial filings, was the highest since February. Still, economists describe the labor market as stable and in a condition of low hiring and low firing.
0: ABC's Jim Ryan. Gulf Coast states still under threat of flooding from Tropical Storm Arthur, delivering up to a half a foot of rain per hour in some areas. 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
27: It is 3:03, Thursday, the 18th day of June. Good afternoon. Thanks for tuning in and joining us today. I'm Lisa Fielding. We have 73 degrees in Romeoville, mid-60s lakefront. Breezy today, clouds and sunshine, maybe a shower, a high of 74, but the next couple of days look nice. The AccuWeather 5-day forecast coming up at 3:15. But first at 3, Chicago in the international spotlight today. A big day in the city as the Obama Presidential Center on the South Side formally opened today with a celebration of the former first couple's lives and contributions to the country and to the city they call home. WBBM political editor Jeff Buchholz reports on the grand opening ceremony and begins our team coverage.
28: Michelle Obama, Malia and Sasha Obama, and our 44th President of the United States, President Barack Obama.
29: The Obamas walked onto the stage in the John Lewis Plaza to the soulful sound of The Roots and took their seats behind bulletproof glass and in front of former Presidents Biden, Bush, and Clinton and their wives.
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29: Chicago performers Jennifer Hudson and Common joined other artists, including Stevie Wonder and Bruce Springsteen, in musical tribute to the center at 60th and Stony Island, and the first couple whose lives and impact are celebrated in and around the complex. The former president said Chicago was, in his mind, the only place for the center designed to inspire others to hope.
26: There's a new generation out there ready to write the next chapter of our story. 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
27: At the same time, thousands gathered for a massive public watch party on Midway Plaisance to celebrate the new presidential center. It's more than just a museum. The campus houses an athletic facility, a brand new branch of the Chicago Public Library, a vegetable garden, and a playground. Sandy Romans from Oak Park says she's been looking forward to the center opening for a long time.
9: We have to make our own positive energy these days. And this is like, it's like a feast of positive energy.
27: To see photos and videos from the event, you can check our social media pages at WBBMNewsRadio.com. We'll also continue the Obama Presidential Center coverage tomorrow when the museum officially opens to the public. 3:05 now in other news, a man is charged with killing a neighbor after he allegedly violated a restraining order in a strange incident that ended with him getting shot by police.
10: Prosecutors say 38-year-old Jonathan Wilson was under a court order barring him from a North Clark Street condo building when he returned Monday night and shot the building's 63-year-old board president twice, killing him. The restraining order had been approved just days earlier after a woman in the building accused Wilson of threatening to burn her home down and kill her dog. The Civilian Office of Police Accountability says Wilson fled before allegedly turning his gun on pursuing officers, three of whom shot him multiple times. He remains hospitalized in critical condition. Wilson faces murder, aggravated assault of police officers, and weapons charges. He's due back in court June 26. Glenn Marshall, News Radio 105.9 WBBM.
27: Chicago Mayor Brandon Johnson asking the city council to kick in $425 million in taxpayer money for projects around the future stadium for the Chicago Fire Soccer Club. The mayor wants to use economic development funds to improve roads and metro tracks around the site of McDonald's Park, which fire owner Joe Mansueto is building with his own money. He told reporters at City Hall this week that's an important investment in a long dormant part of the city.
11: What's happening right there economically right now? What has happened there for the last several decades? Nothing. Zilch. Zero.
27: McDonald's
11: nada.
27: Park will eventually anchor a long-planned development of homes, restaurants, shops, and offices, all called the 78. The principal of Andrean High School in Maryville says the school will open in the fall. That's despite the extensive damage caused by a tornado last week.
12: Principal Jacob Knazer posted a video on social media promising to reopen in the fall and showing some of the damage to roofs, classrooms, trees, the football field.
13: Andrean High School will return this fall. The Niners will be back. This I pledge to you.
12: He said while the destruction has been difficult to see, the response by students, families, alumni, supporters, and friends has been inspiring.
13: In the days and weeks ahead, there will be opportunities for our community to support the recovery effort through their time, their talent, and their treasure.
12: He said they're working on assessments and developing plans for the fall. There will be updates on the school's website and social media pages. Mike Krauser, News Radio, 105.9 WBBM.
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5: Hi, good afternoon, Lisa. A very busy day for us here. Starting on the Kennedy Expressway, we're getting word of a stall outbound in the express lanes right near the Wintrust Mural near North Avenue. Traffic really heavy leaving downtown. Once you get past that, you're heavy in spots. All the way to the Edens Junction, you're heavy outbound in the locals as well. Kind of take your pick. You might want to stay with the locals for now because of this stall, again, at North Avenue. Outbound on the Kennedy, 36 to Montrose, 52 to the airport, coming inbound 1 hour from O'Hare into downtown. A crash getting cleaned up on the Stevenson, it looks like, still coming inbound at Lamont Road. Traffic is heavy from 355. 50 minutes in from the Veterans Tollway. You're 27 to get in from the Tri-State. Outbound getting to the Midway Airport exit at Cicero Avenue, 34 minutes. 54 to the Tri-State, now 1 hour 10 to 355. Looking on 394 in the south suburbs, a delay continues with a crash getting cleaned up southbound right around Sauk Trail, and some big delays in northwest Indiana on 8094 getting through eastbound from the Bishop Ford to Broadway. Crash there. Looks like the left center lane is blocked. Hey, Ashley, we appreciate the call on the WBBM Mercedes-Benz of Hoffman Estates traffic tip line, 855-780-ROAD. Along the westbound side of 8094, you're heavy in spots, too, all the way toward the Bishop Ford Freeway. Roadwork delays on I-94 eastbound, passing State Road 49, that is, to before U.S. 421 in Michigan City. Long-term construction in the left lane, a lot more traffic we're seeing. The holiday is tomorrow, so you're looking forward to a long weekend, it looks like. From the Metro Traffic Center, next report, 318, News Radio 105.9, WBBM.
27: All right, Neil, drying out for today so far. Breezy with clouds and sunshine, a high of 74. Clear and comfortable tonight, a low of 57. And sunny and pleasant for the next couple of days. Temperatures in the upper 70s, near 80. Right now, we have 73 in Romeoville, 64 Lakefront. On the market watch today, stocks turn around a bit. The Dow up 72, the S&P up 80, and the Nasdaq lead stock higher in the final hour, gaining almost 500 today. It's 310.
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27: Air facility, security company, and the state of Illinois are targeted in a multi-million dollar lawsuit.
17: The complaint alleges the Department of Children and Family Services failed to protect foster kids at Aunt Martha's, even though it was aware of abuse. Civil rights attorney Ben Crump.
19: Aunt Martha's was supposed to give her a safe environment. They failed.
17: The claimant is a whistleblower who came forward to report she and other minors were sexually assaulted at the now closed facility. Levin and Perconti managing partner Margaret Battersby Black read the claimant's victim statement.
20: There are many foster children who suffered abuse and neglect at Aunt Martha's. It was a house of horrors for us.
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27: A dog wedged between rocks along the Lake Michigan shoreline has been rescued.
21: A visitor near Rainbow Beach near 75th Street called Chicago Animal Care and Control for help rescuing a dog the beachgoer noticed stuck between boulders about 30 feet off of the Lake Michigan shoreline. Two officers made their way to retrieve the pup wedged beneath the rocky pier. Officials say the dog was in good spirits despite the scary situation and pulled from the rocks safely. He's estimated to be about a year old, is bright, social, eager to eat, and ready to go home with his family. Mallory Vorbroker, News Radio 105.9 WBBM.
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27: 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Beautiful couple of days, Brian Thompson.
1: Yeah, we got some really nice weather coming our way, Lisa, over the next couple of days, tomorrow and Saturday. Unfortunately, Father's Day looks pretty wet at this point. We'll talk about the details on that in a second. As we go through the rest of this afternoon, still a bit of a breeze, although that is starting to relax a bit. We have clouds and sunshine. We'll get to a high of about 74 this afternoon. Very comfortable tonight as it clears out, low 57. Tomorrow, heading into Juneteenth, looks fantastic. Lots of sunshine, low humidity, a high of 78. Might be a few more clouds, maybe a stray shower late tomorrow night with a low near 60, but Saturday still looks great. Sunshine and a few clouds mixed in, a high near 80. But as we get into Father's Day Sunday, a cloudy, cooler, eventually a breezy day. We'll have periods of rain. Some of the rain could be heavy into the afternoon with the risk for a thunderstorm, and that could lead to some flash flooding. High Sunday near 70. Maybe a morning shower Monday, otherwise partly sunny, high 74. 72 at O'Hare right now, 71 at Midway, 73 in Glen Ellen, 64 at the lakefront, going up to 74. I'm AccuWeather meteorologist Brian Thompson.
27: All right, Brian, thanks so much. It is 3:16. Time for sports now. From the score, here's Adam Szczesny.
2: White Sox try to avoid being swept by the Yankees in New York tonight. First couple of games of that series have not been competitive. The Sox have lost by a combined score of 22-7. Sean Burke on the mound for the Sox tonight. First pitch in the Bronx at 6:05. The Cubs are enjoying their first day off after a win since late April. WBBM's Rick Gregg has more.
3: They beat the Rockies last night thanks to a 7-run second inning that included shortstop Dansby Swanson's first home run in a month.
4: Obviously, it's been really hard in a way this year, but, you know, light can't get dimmed because, like, it's like it's easy to lead when you're swinging the bat good. It's a lot harder when you're not, but we're not called to just, like, only do things when we're feeling good and not when we're not feeling good.
3: Swanson says he's tried to be the best defender and base runner he can be while he works to get his bat going. He is batting just 176. It's still lowest in the majors among anyone qualified. Covering the Cubs, Rick Gregg, News Radio 105.9 WBBM.
2: FIFA World Cup group play continuing today. Earlier today, it was Czechia tying with South Africa at 1. Right now, it's Switzerland versus Bosnia. That game in the 58th minute and no goals yet in that game. With sports at 16:46, I'm 104.3. 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
27: All right, Adam, thank you. 3:18 traffic, sponsored by Mercedes-Benz of Hoffman Estates. How are the roads, Neil?
5: Northwest Indiana, no good on 8094. West Palm Brake Lane. Lights take you past Ripley to Broadway. A crash in the left lane. The USPS Ground Advantage Reliable route is Ridge if you can get down to it and use that. You stay pretty heavy to Kennedy past that. Eastbound traffic heavy in spots from the Bishop Ford to Ripley. I-94 really heavy through the work zone in Michigan City. Long-term construction in the left lane on both sides. Expressways on the Illinois side, the Eden's now 36 into the junction from Lake Cook Road. On the Kennedy Expressway, inbound an hour 10 from O'Hare, 33 off the junction. Outbound is 41 to Montrose, about the same in the express lanes. A stall we had at North Avenue, gone now, but you're still heavy from the Ohio feeder all the way to the Eden's in the express. Again, 41 to Montrose, about an hour to get to the airport. Eisenhower out, 50 to Mannheim, an hour 10 to the Jane Addams. Coming inbound an hour 17 from I-90, 37 between Mannheim and downtown. Stevenson travel time getting out to the Tri-State, 54, an hour 10 to the Veterans, 50 minutes to drive in. The Dan Ryan is 33 out, 20 minutes in. 57 out 18 and 23 on the outbound side of the Ford. Crash cleared now on 394 in the south suburbs southbound right around Sauk Trail. DuSable Lakes Road Drive is heavy on either side of the Gold Coast and through Grant Park. Traffic heavy on the south side getting through Hyde Park as well. Across the tollways, no major incidents, just a delay here or there. We're seeing backups in the northwest suburbs on Route 53 through the ongoing work zone in Rolling Meadows and Palatine. And delays on I-80 through Joliet either way, roughly between Center and Richards. A lot of construction in that area. 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
27: AccuWeather says up for the rest of today, nice. Clouds and sunshine, breezy. Could get a shower with a high of 74. Clear and comfortable tonight, a low of 57. And tomorrow, Juneteenth, sunny and pleasant, a high of 78. Same on Saturday. Right now, we've got 72 at O'Hare, 71 Midway, only 64 Lakefront. It's 320. Our top story, thousands gather on Chicago's South Side, including a star-studded lineup of guests for the opening of the Obama Presidential Center and Library. A complete team coverage coming up for you at 3:31. A suburban condo owner has filed a lawsuit because she wants her dog to be able to move in.
6: A 66-year-old Mount Prospect woman is suing the condo building that she wants to move into. She says they are blocking her from using a service dog. She bought the condo around a year ago at the Westgate Condos. The Daily Herald reports Biscuit is a service dog trained to help her with her disabilities. Those include PTSD and panic attacks. The paper reports the condo association has a no-dogs policy and has denied her request for an exception five times. She has two dogs, including Biscuit the service dog. The lawsuit says the condo association is violating both federal and state laws. Cisco Cotto, News Radio 105.9 WBBM.
27: Well, instead of fireworks to celebrate America's 250th anniversary this year, the Village of Arlington Heights says it will be trying something new.
7: As part of Frontier Days, the Village will host its first drone show on July 2nd with 400 drones creating patriotic displays while synchronized to music. Village officials say the best view will be from Recreation Park at 500 East Minor Street, because even though people will be able to see the show from other locations, some of the displays may appear distorted when viewed from different areas. The drone show is scheduled to start at 9:35 p.m. and is expected to last about 10 to 12 minutes. Mai Martinez, News Radio 105.9 WBBM.
27: A big day for the NASDAQ. We'll check in with Bloomberg and the numbers next.
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11: Stocks climbed on Wall Street today as the U.S.-Iran deal eases inflation angst. The Dow gained 73 points. The Nasdaq rose 496. The S&P added 81. And the Wintrust WBBM Chicago from index closed ahead nearly 0.5%. Chicago-based CME Group is suing the Commodity Futures Trading Commission and its chairman over the regulator greenlighting perpetual futures tied to the price of cryptocurrencies. CME asked the court to declare that cryptocurrency perpetual contracts are swaps, not futures, after rival Kalshi got sign-off from the CFTC to offer some perpetual futures. Amazon is in talks to sell its custom-made artificial intelligence chips for use in other companies' data centers, a move that would cut into NVIDIA's dominance. Amazon's AI chief says the company's begun discussions with potential customers but declined to name them and views AI infrastructure as rapidly evolving. With business at 23 and 53, from the Bloomberg Newsroom, Erica Herskowitz, News Radio 105.9 WBBM.
27: Got a crash now on 8094 in Northwest Indiana. We'll check in with traffic next.
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9: All right, we have some pretty big delays brewing in Woodstock. Route 47 jammed up on both sides near US 14. We're getting word of a lot of emergency activity there. Had a couple of calls here on the WBBN Mercedes-Benz of Hoffman Estates traffic tip line. That's 855-780 Road. So again, through Woodstock, give yourself a lot of extra time with a lot of activity right around Route 47 and US 14. In Northwest Indiana, some delays continue on 8094 westbound from Ripley over to near Broadway. It looks like a crash we had there has been cleared. You stay heavy all the way to Kennedy. Delays eastbound in spots from the Bishop Ford to Ripley, and delays in Michigan City continue on I-94 either way through the long-term work zone, the left lane blocked. Travel time on the Edens inbound, about 40 minutes, outbound just 17. Kennedy inbound, an hour 10 from O'Hare, close to an hour out to the airport. Traffic remains very heavy on both sides of the O'Hare extension as you make your way to and from the O'Hare terminals. A lot traveling here for Juneteenth, the holiday tomorrow. On the Eisenhower getting out, 54 to Mannheim, an hour 10 to the Jane Addams Tollway, hour 17 in, 37 between Mannheim and downtown. On the Stevenson going outbound, 54 to the Tri-State, just about an hour 10 to the Veterans Tollway, 52 in, 29 from the Tri-State to DeSalvo Lakeshore Drive. Southside Expressways to Dan Ryan, about 35 out, you're 20 minutes inbound. I-57 going out 18, 23 on the outbound Ford. DeSalvo Lakeshore Drive is heavy where it normally is on either side through the Gold Coast, through Grand Park, and then you're heavy getting toward Jackson Park as well. Across the tollways, no major headlines, but a pretty big delay on the Tri-State, especially southbound as you leave the Jane Addams Tollway down to Ogden. A lot of construction continues in that area in both directions, and then you have some delays from the mile-long bridge to 95th and I-80 to the Lincoln Oasis. Next report, 338. 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
8: All right, Neil, thank you. We've got partly cloudy skies right now, 72 degrees at 329.
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8: 3:30, good afternoon. I'm Lisa Fielding. 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
12: This is Haley Hansen. Toll increases may be on the way, and Illinois Tollway officials want your input.
8: An investigation underway after the body of a man who was shot in the head is found in a burning South Loop apartment. And nuclear talks between the U.S. and Iran continue, but there are still a lot of questions surrounding the draft peace.

0: sports deal. Sports Cubs are off ahead of a home series with Toronto. Sox take on the Yankees.
1: 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The Dow gained 73 points. The Nasdaq added 496. I'm Erica Herskowitz at Bloomberg.
0: Partly sunny, 72 degrees. The news continues at 3:31. A big day on the south side of Chicago today as thousands in Jackson Park right now. And after the aftermath, to see former President Barack Obama and that star-studded lineup of performers for his presidential center's opening ceremonies, WBBM's Nancy Hardy reports from the watch party in Jackson Park.
2: First in line to get inside the ticketed event here was Lana McKinney, arriving 3 hours before the gates opened to enjoy the ceremony, but also what's to come with the center's opening.
3: Having a center like this on the south side of Chicago is important just to give the entire community hope around how to get civically engaged, how to support your community, and how to just be a good citizen overall.
2: Her husband, Christopher, says they wanted to be here for their five-year-old daughter, Salah.
4: Civically engaged, that's something that we want to teach her, how important it is to be involved in democracy, if it's going to work.
2: Supporters say the event made them hopeful at a time they haven't felt that much lately, dancing and taking pictures in front of giant screens showing the ceremony a few blocks away. On the Midway Plaisance, Nancy Hardy, News Radio 105.9 WB.
0: And today, all living former presidents are in Chicago, along with other political figures, for the opening of the Obama Presidential Center. The museum will be more than just a presidential library. It'll serve as a place to bring the community together. In his speech at the opening event, Barack Obama called for unity and decency and urged people to continue to engage in the political process.
5: People aren't looking for perpetual anger and division. They are looking for fairness and common sense and mutual respect, that deep in our gut, we want to find a way to turn towards each other again, not further away.
0: We'll continue to cover it. The grand opening of the Obama Presidential Center all day long. Coming up at 4:03, we're going to hear from former First Lady Michelle Obama. 3:33, for the first time in over a decade, Illinois tollway directors are proposing some rate hikes.
6: A proposed 45-cent rate increase would impact I-Pass customers with passenger vehicles, while trucks with an I-Pass would see a 30% surge. Rates would also be adjusted every other year to account for inflation. It's all part of a 15-year, $26.5 billion capital plan unveiled this week. Details will be presented at a series of public hearings in the 12 counties served by the tollway to allow for public input. Haley Hansen, News Radio 105.9 WBBM.
0: The emergency response to a fire at a building in the South Loop yesterday led to a disturbing discovery.
7: It was an apartment fire on the 1300 block of South Wabash. Police and firefighters responded at about 5 p.m., discovering a man in the apartment with a gunshot wound to the head. He was alive. He was taken to Northwestern Memorial Hospital in critical condition. There, police say he was also found to have a laceration to his neck, and he was suffering from smoke inhalation. He was later pronounced dead. Police say a weapon was found at the scene. Mike Krauser, News Radio 105.9 WBBM.
0: Around the world now, questions still remain after the U.S. and Iran signaled an initial agreement to end the war, ease sanctions, and open the Strait of Hormuz as nuclear talks continue.
8: The White House had planned a signing ceremony on Friday in Switzerland, but its fate is now uncertain with conflicting information from the U.S., Iran, and Pakistan. President Donald Trump signed a physical copy of the agreement on Wednesday at Versailles. While Iranian state TV aired photos on Thursday of President Masoud Pezeshkian signing the deal in Tehran. The deal would waive U.S. sanctions on Iran and affirm a commitment to Lebanon's territorial integrity in the face of Israel's invasion into the south of Lebanon. In return, Iran would open the Strait of Hormuz toll-free for 2 months and dilute its stockpile of highly enriched uranium. I'm Karen Shamas.
0: Health and Human Services Secretary Robert F. Kennedy Jr. announcing that new funding to help addiction recovery and mental illness treatment across the U.S. He also says billions of dollars from opioid manufacturers is being made available to states.
9: There's about $50 billion that have been put aside during the litigation against by the states against the opioid companies. And that money is now going to be available to the states over the next 20 years.
0: The programs that will benefit from the new funding include the 988 and Suicide Crisis Lifeline and an effort to improve rural emergency medical services. And more than a million people showed up today for the next championship celebration in New York City. Mayor Zoran Mamdani wore a Knicks jersey as he paid tribute to the team after a ticker tape parade up Broadway.
10: So often when this city comes together, it is because we are forced to, by a moment of tragedy or adversity. What a gift it is to be brought together by pure, unfiltered joy.
0: Some fans arrived before dawn to get that spot along the parade route. Others paid hundreds of dollars to have line waiters save spots for them. Coming up in a minute, low gas prices, traffic and weather together. It's 3:36
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0: 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It is 3:38, traffic and weather together on the 8th, and here's Neil Fiorito.
15: All right, Lisa, we'll start along the lakefront. A lot of traffic on DuSable Lakeshore Drive, northbound in spots, Soldier Field to Monroe. You're backed up Navy Pier to Chicago Avenue. Brake lights on the southbound side of the drive from north to Chicago, heavy through Grant Park and making your way toward Hyde Park. Of course, a lot of activity there today, and into Jackson Park, pretty heavy traffic as well. A lot of tollway troubles today. Not really troubles, I shouldn't say that. We don't have any lane blocks. Problems, but we do have a lot more traffic along the tri-state on both sides today. Southbound heavy spots from Balmoral to Ogden. You have a delay from the mile-long bridge to 95th through the work zone there, and then heavy from I-80 to the Lincoln Oasis. That's why you're slow on the northbound side from about 57, just past that over to 95th in the work zone, and then a slowdown from Cermak to 290. The Jane Addams on the brakes westbound from 53 to Roselle Road, and delays on the Reagan Tollway coming eastbound from Naperville Road to 355. And from Route 83 over to the Tri-State. The Veterans Tollway southbound, slowing from Lake Street to North Avenue. Northbound, some traffic for you between Roosevelt and North. On Route 53 in the northwest suburbs, a lot of traffic on both sides through the work zone. Northbound from the Adams to Euclid and southbound from Rand down to Algonquin Road. Along I-80 in Joliet, pretty big backups on either side, getting close to the Des Plaines River Bridge because of a lot of construction. We have some pretty big delays on both sides of 8094 today through Northwest Indiana. Again, a long holiday weekend coming up here with Juneteenth tomorrow. I-94 in Northwest Indiana, pretty busy as well. Eastbound getting through Michigan City. Westbound traffic there too. Long-term construction in the left lane. Travel times on the expressways getting big. We'll talk about that coming up at 3:48. 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
16: WBBM AccuWeather will have clouds and sunshine through the rest of this afternoon. Still a little bit of a breeze, a high of 74. Turning out clear and comfortable tonight, low 57. Very nice tomorrow. A lot of sunshine, a beautiful day, a high of 78. Might have a shower late tomorrow night, and then Saturday looks nice again with sunshine and a few clouds and a high near 80. 72 degrees at O'Hare right now, 71 at Midway, 73 in Ingleside, 64 at the lakefront, going up to 74 this afternoon. I'm AccuWeather meteorologist Brian Thompson.
0: Stocks in the green, the Dow up 72, S&P up up 80, and the Nasdaq way up nearly 500 today at the closing bell. It's 3:40. Federal immigration forces detained three people at a southwest suburban courthouse this week.
11: Officials say a woman and a young child were taken into custody at the Bridgeview courthouse around 9 a.m. on Wednesday while trying to enter the building. Video circulating online shows a man hours later being held on the ground near a metal detector by agents. The masked agents are then seen dragging the man to the sidewalk outside of the building and into a waiting vehicle. The incidents are drawing criticism after an Illinois measure signed into law by Governor J.B. Pritzker bars federal agents from making civil immigration

0: arrests in courthouses. It's unclear whether agents had a valid warrant. Mallory Vorbroker, News Radio 105.9 WBBM.
1: Supreme Court today sided with a Texas marijuana user who wants to legally own a gun. The justices in a unanimous decision agreed with Ali Hermani, who argued that a law barring guns from anyone who uses drugs illegally violates the Second Amendment. Hermani wasn't charged with any other crimes or accused of using a weapon while under the influence of drugs. And more people across the globe are facing the threat of insufficient nutrition.
2: The United Nations food agencies are warning acute hunger is expected to get worse across 13 global hotspots. A new report says 266 million people are already facing high levels of acute food insecurity.
3: The highest level of concern, there is Sudan, South Sudan, Yemen, Palestine, Nigeria, and

0: When you finally find your thing, you want the whole world to know about that thing. So you use a thing called Canva to make it an even bigger and better thing. Whether you want to create flyers for that thing, make presentations for that thing, or design merch for that thing, you can do anything. So people can see your thing, feel your thing, love your thing. The next thing you know, it's a thing. Canva, the thing that makes anything a thing.
1: Cuts to humanitarian funding and the expected impact of an El Nino, which could bring droughts and floods. I'm Ed Donahue.
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3: 250 years after Paul Revere's midnight ride, Boston is once again dealing with the arrival of a group from across the pond. Scottish soccer fans have invaded Boston to cheer for their team in the FIFA World Cup, and they've been celebrating so much the city is running out of beer. Funny. The Sam Adams Tap Rooms says they ran out of Boston Lager over the weekend thanks to the thirsty Scots, estimating that they drank about four times as much as the bar sells in a normal weekend. And a robot police officer in Dublin, Ohio, has been retired after it didn't issue any tickets or arrest anyone during its 1 year on the force. Granted, it was patrolling

0: patrolling a parking garage, but since it never identified any kind of criminal activity, the department has decided to end its contract with the robots maker. China has also rolled out RoboCops, but they focus more on directing traffic than issuing tickets as punishment. 3:46, time for sports now, and here's Adam.
1: The White Sox are trying to salvage a win in the Bronx tonight versus the Yankees. It's been a humbling first pair of games in that series, with the White Sox losing both games by a combined score of 22-7. Nevertheless, the Sox do start today in a tie for first place in the AL Central with Cleveland. Sean Burke on the mound for the Sox tonight, first pitch at 6:05. The Cubs have today off. They're back at it tomorrow at home versus the Blue Jays. FIFA World Cup action continuing today. Right now, it's Switzerland versus Bosnia. That game in the 87th minute, and Switzerland has taken command. They lead it 2-0. Earlier today, Czechia tied with South Africa at 1. Later on, it'll be Canada versus Qatar, followed by Mexico versus South Korea. And MLB owners have proposed banning high school players from signing with major league teams, raising the age for international amateurs, and slashing the money spent on signing bonuses in negotiations for a new collective bargaining agreement. Under that proposal, the amateur draft for players residing in the U.S., Canada, and Puerto Rico would be cut from 20 rounds down to 12 beginning in 2027. With sports at 16 and 46, I'm 104.3. The score is Adam Szczesinski on News Radio 105.9 WBBM.
0: Adam, thank you. 3:48 now. 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
2: Big delays in the west suburbs, guys, on the Ronald Reagan Tollway. That's our trouble spot eastbound from Route 59. Just past that to Naperville Road. Traffic is creeping along. Crash now blocking two left lanes at Naperville Road. Appreciate the call from Dave. The WBBM Mercedes-Benz of Hoffman Estates traffic tip line is 855-780 Road. Avoid the delay by getting down to Ogden, or maybe go up to Butterfield and use that instead, depending on where you need to wind up. Expressway travel times, the Eden's coming in at 40 minutes. Kennedy Expressway, an hour 7 in. You're an hour 2 to drive out to the airport. A lot of traffic continues on I-190. That's the O'Hare extension. You're loaded up with vehicles to and from the O'Hare terminals. Eisenhower out now, 52 to Mannheim, an hour 20 to the Jane Addams Tollway. Hour 25 in, 41 in for Mannheim. Stevenson going out to the Tri-State, 53 minutes, an hour 10 to the Veterans Tollway. Just under an hour in from 355 to the Lakefront. Southside, the Dan Ryan up to 45 out, about 30 minutes in. 57 outbound 18, 23 on the outbound Ford. DuSable Lakeshore Drive is really heavy on either side between the Gold Coast and Grand Park. And then you have a lot of traffic southbound, of course, hitting into Hyde Park today and Jackson Park as well. Northwest Indiana traffic loaded up on both sides of 80-94. Heavy traffic in Michigan City, especially on 94 eastbound before US 421 through the long-term work zone. 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
3: WBBM AccuWeather with a mix of sun and clouds. The rest of this afternoon will have a high of 74. It's going to turn out mainly clear and pretty comfortable tonight. A low down to 57 and then lots of sunshine heading into tomorrow. 72 degrees right now at O'Hare, 71 at Midway, 73 in Glen Ellen, 64 at the Lakefront, going up to 74. I'm AccuWeather meteorologist Brian Thompson.
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0: Chicagoans will soon see more Cubs signs going up in and around Wrigley Field after approval from the city.
5: Chicago City Council members approved a zoning change this week, allowing the Chicago Cubs to put up three new signs on buildings overlooking Wrigley Field. The team is allowed to add one new sign up to 69 feet tall on North Sheffield Avenue, as well as two new smaller signs on its West Waveland Avenue rooftops. The Cubs have not shared any specific plans yet for the signs. City officials say the signs will not feature any video technology and will remain dark except during Cubs night games. Carolina Garibay, News Radio 105.9 WBBM.
0: I can see that destiny. New documentary about police drummer Stuart Copeland getting its world premiere in London. The filming Copeland will premiere as part of the Raindance Film Fest this weekend. According to The Independent, Copeland talks in the film about being heartbroken by what happened when the police were inducted into the Rock and Roll Hall of Fame in 2003.
6: After Copeland, Sting, and Andy Summers performed three songs together at the ceremony, his two bandmates simply walked off the stage without him. The trio did everything to get back together for a brief reunion tour in 2007. We'll check in live with Bloomberg News as stocks rally in the green today. It's coming up next at 3:52.
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8: Pinterest is looking to fight increasing AI slop with the help of Amazon's cloud services. Pinterest announced a $4 billion deal with Amazon Web Services to modernize the social media platform, with Pinterest saying it's addressing complaints of AI-generated slop. Pinterest says curators are suffering from frequently hacked accounts, with automated bots initiating false suspensions for spam violations. I'm Jason Brooks.
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6: 3:53, time to check in live with Bloomberg, and a big day for the Nasdaq, especially Erica Hershowitz.
11: Yeah, that's right. Wall Street's staging a comeback today with stocks climbing as the peace deal between the U.S. and Iran spurs optimism. You mentioned that Nasdaq rising 496 points. That's nearly 2% higher. The Dow gained 72 points, and the S&P rose 1%, 80 points higher. Wintrust WBBM Chicago Index from Bloomberg ahead nearly 0.5%. And Amazon's in talks to sell its custom-made artificial intelligence chips for use in other company data centers, a move that would cut into NVIDIA's dominance. Amazon's AI chief says the company's begun discussions with potential customers, but declined to name them and views AI infrastructure as rapidly evolving. Well, the third version of Amazon's AI accelerator, Trainium, is largely sold out, and there's already strong interest in a fourth version expected to debut next year. Intel shares surged 11% today after President Trump posted on Truth Social this morning that the chipmaker has struck a deal with Apple to design and produce semiconductors here in the U.S. The iPhone maker has recently been in discussion about using Intel and Samsung Electronics to produce the main processors for its devices domestically. With business at 23 and 53 from the Bloomberg Newsroom, Erica Herskowitz, News Radio 105.9 WBBM.
6: 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We've got a crash on I-88 now. Details coming up in traffic.
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2: All right, Lisa, bad delays in the west suburbs along the Ronald Reagan Tollway eastbound. Traffic is stop and go, passing Route 59 to Naperville Road. Multi-vehicle crash. Now you have three left lanes blocked. Good to hear from you, Pat. The WBBM Mercedes-Benz of Hoffman Estates traffic tip line, 855-780 Road. Maybe avoid the delays by getting down to Ogden or up to Butterfield and use that instead. We do have some delays in the northwest suburbs on Route 53 because of ongoing construction in the right lane. That's why you're seeing a lot of heavy traffic to Joliet along I-80. A lot of backups today on 8094 to and from on northwest Indiana side. Looking at the expressways, the Eden's coming in now 45 minutes. Kennedy ends an hour 7. You're about an hour 2 to drive out to O'Hare. A lot of traffic continues on I-190 between the O'Hare terminals and the Kennedy Expressway. Eisenhower in an hour 25, an hour 20 back out to the Jane Addams. Stevenson out an hour 10 to the Veterans Tollway, just under an hour inbound. Southside, the Dan Ryan up to 45 out, about 30 minutes in from the merge. 57 not bad, just 18 getting out to I-80, 25 on the outbound Ford. Next reports, 408, News Radio 105.9, WBBM.
6: All right, Neil, thank you. For the rest of this afternoon, breezy, clouds and sunshine with a high of 74. Clear and comfortable tonight, a low of 57. And for the next couple of days, look nice. Juneteenth, mostly sunny with a high of 78. Saturday, nice and sunny with a high of 80. Right now, 72 at 359.
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18: This is Glenn Marshall. A man who allegedly violated a restraining order to return to his uptown building is now charged with killing a neighbor after also being shot by police.
6: Plus, bipartisan criticism over the Memorandum of Understanding signed between the U.S. and Iran. The latest on that coming up from ABC News. The Sox take on the Yankees and the Cubs off ahead of a homestand with the Blue Jays.
11: I'm Erica Herskowitz at Bloomberg. A winning session on Wall Street today. The Dow added 73 points. The NASDAQ rose 496.
6: We've got partly sunny skies, 72 degrees at 4 o'clock.
19: From ABC News, Lindsay Davis, anchor Prime, streaming weeknights on ABC News Live. The Trump administration is defending the signed memo of understanding between the U.S. and Iran, along with the reopening of the Strait of Hormuz. Iran could get access to unfrozen funds if they keep to the deal and rebuild. Vice President J.D. Vance called it an important win for the region.
20: Iran is weakened, their nuclear program destroyed, their economy in desperate straits, and if they change their behavior, big things are going to happen for Iran and for the world. If they don't, no skin off our backs. Either way, we win.
19: GOP Senator Bill Cassidy from Louisiana called it the worst foreign policy blunder in decades. ABC's Selena Wang has more reaction.
21: There's actually bipartisan concern that this deal gives a lot of wins to Iran. In fact, this is not a final agreement even. This is a framework of a deal that gives 60 days to hammer out that final agreement. And when it comes to what Iran gets from this, the U.S. will lift that naval blockade, allow Iran to immediately resume selling oil, which is a big win for Iran because that lifts major economic pressure from Iran.
19: In Chicago, crowds gathered for the dedication ceremony of the Obama Presidential Center. Former President Barack Obama says as America marks its 250th anniversary, he hopes the center is a reminder of how precious democracy is and will renew American civic duty.
22: When we stop believing that voting matters, that citizenship matters, that our collective voices matter, that how we treat each other no longer matters, then we give away our power to decide our own futures.
19: Former Presidents Biden, Bush, and Clinton, along with former First Ladies, attended the ceremony. The center opens to the public tomorrow. In New York City, it was a parade for the ages. Fans celebrated the New York Knicks NBA championship win. New York officials estimate 2 million turned out for the ticker tape parade. 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
6: 4:03 Thursday, the 18th day of June. Good afternoon. Thanks for joining us today. I'm Lisa Fielding. A beautiful weather day today. Partly sunny skies right now. 72 degrees. Look for a high today of 74. Next couple of days look nice as well. The AccuWeather 5-day forecast coming up at 4:15. But first at 4, an historic celebration on the south side of Chicago. Former First Lady Michelle Obama returns to her childhood home to help formally open the museum and complex dedicated to her and her husband, former President Barack Obama. WBBM's political editor Jeff Buchholz reports on her praise for her husband and thanks to the city where she was born.
23: The Obama Presidential Center is a living testament to the power of choice, y'all.
24: Mrs. Obama's remarks began as a tribute to her husband, including what she called his finest qualities.
23: Your stubborn optimism and unflinching courage, your ferocious work ethic, an absolutely unshakable moral fiber.
24: She also said the center was intended to be a monument not to her and to her husband, but to Americans.
23: The historic example that millions of you gave the world about what this imperfect democracy has strived for and achieved, and an urgent call to go out there and do it again.
24: She also urged her fellow Southsiders to integrate the center into their lives for everything from pickup basketball games to clothing drives. Later, her husband said Michelle did him wrong.
25: She wouldn't let me see her speech. She knew she was going to mess me up, and she did it anyway.
24: Jeff Buchholz, News Radio 105.9, WBBM.
6: Meantime, former First Lady Michelle Obama wasn't the only one celebrating the new Obama Presidential Center. Thousands of people attended a public watch party down the way in Midway Plaisance Park in the city where Barack Obama said he found his purpose. Here's what some attendees had to say about the grand opening and the party.
26: I feel a part of history here, and it's just wonderful
27: to be here, the presence here. It helps reinforce your purpose as an individual as to what we're supposed to be doing.
28: Chicago, Evanston, Illinois really invested into President Obama, and to bring that back and that positive energy is home. It's where they should be.
6: And to see photos and videos from the event, check out our social media pages at WBBM News Radio. 4:06 now, a Cook County judge has ordered a man held behind bars in jail in connection with the death of a condo board president in Uptown.
18: 38-year-old Jonathan Wilson is charged with murder after prosecutors say he violated a restraining order and returned to a building in the 4800 block of North Clark Street Monday night where he shot the 63-year-old condo board president in the chest and back. The victim was pronounced dead at Illinois Masonic Medical Center and has not yet been publicly identified. The Civilian Office of Police Accountability says Wilson fled the scene before pointing a gun at responding CPD officers. Three officers then shot him multiple times. Wilson remains in critical condition at St. Francis Hospital in Evanston and did not appear at his first court appearance. He faces murder, aggravated assault of a police officer, and weapons charges. His next court date is June 26. Glenn Marshall, News Radio 105.9 WBBM.
6: Chicago taxpayers would see some of their money go into the area around the future stadium for the Chicago Fire Soccer Club under a new plan from Mayor Johnson. He asked the city council to approve spending of about $425 million in economic development money to improve roads and rail tracks around the future McDonald's Park off Roosevelt Road. The mayor says it's exactly the kind of investment the city should make to support private business.
0: If we're going to build the safest, most affordable big city in America, there's only one way to do that, and that's to invest in people. And this neighborhood has sat dormant through multiple administrations. I activated it.
6: The stadium will anchor the long-planned mixed-use development known as the 78. An unusual dog rescue this week on Chicago's lakefront. The call came in on Monday after a person at the beach reported a dog was trapped under large rocks on Rainbow Beach about 30 feet from shore. Two Chicago Animal Care and Control officers were able to free the dog. They took it in for a medical evaluation and said it needed additional treatment but was in good health. They were unable to find a microchip but hope to be able to find the animal's family soon. Charges filed against a woman accused of shooting at Chicago police during an April traffic stop in Brighton Park.
7: Alexia Castellanos is facing four counts of attempted first-degree murder after a Brighton Park traffic stop turned into a police chase and gunfire aimed at officers. Investigators say the 19-year-old was riding with two men when tactical officers tried to pull the car over. Instead, police say the suspects sped away, firing shots at officers and eventually crashing near 45th and California. All three suspects were arrested. Castellanos faces several other felonies, including aggravated discharge of a firearm. Mallory Vorbroker, News Radio 105.9 WBBM.
6: It is 4:08 now. Traffic and weather together on the 8th, and here's Neil Fiorito.
2: All right, our trouble spot is on the tollways along the Ronald Reagan eastbound traffic stop and go passing Route 59 and Naperville Road. A multi-vehicle crash getting cleaned up. Two left lanes are blocked. You have a gaper's delay coming westbound, and this is why Metro wants to remind you to consider taking a train from here on out. You can pick up the BNSF line on Route 59 on the border of Aurora and Naperville. Route 53, the usual delays that you have because of ongoing construction through Palatine and Rolling Meadows. Delays along I-80 on either side, roughly between Larkin and Briggs. Further east on 8094, you have a lot of traffic on both sides. Looks like a lot of you are getting away for the Juneteenth holiday, which is tomorrow, and then you have a nice long weekend. Enjoy it. I-94 pretty backed up in Michigan City on either side. A lot more volume and long-term road work in your left lane. On the expressways, Eden's coming in now about 45, not too bad outbound. Kennedy Expressway in an hour 15, 1 hour out to O'Hare. Traffic is heavy on both sides of the O'Hare extension, which is I-190, heading to and from the O'Hare terminals. On the Eisenhower, coming inbound almost an hour and a half from I-90 into the Jane Byrne interchange. 42 minutes in from Mannheim. Heading out to Mannheim 52, an hour 20 to I-90. Stevenson outbound 35 to Cicero Avenue, the Midway Airport exit. 56 to the Tri-State, an hour 11 to 355, about an hour coming in. Southside, the Dan Ryan up to 42 out, about 30 minutes inbound. 57 out 18, 23 on the outbound Ford. Typical backups on DuSable Lakeshore Drive, no lane block. Its problems, thankfully. From the Metro Traffic Center, next report, 418, News Radio 105.9 WBBM.
6: For the rest of today, clouds and sunshine, nice with a high around 70 to 74, low tonight of 57. The next couple of days look beautiful, sunny and pleasant tomorrow with a high of 78. 72 at O'Hare, 71 Midway, 73 in Wheeling, only 64 lakefront stocks in the green. The NASDAQ, the S&P 500 end up sharp gains. The NASDAQ finished the day up more than 500 points. It's 410.
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13: Civil rights attorney Ben Crump accuses the Department of Children and Family Services of ignoring thousands of complaints about serious abuse and neglect at Aunt Martha's. The claimant was 17 when she was repeatedly sexually assaulted by a security guard at the facility and is coming forward to make sure the abuse ends. Attorney Brooke Clues.
14: Aunt Martha's obligations to Yadira and the other residents were not aspirational. They were obligations under the law.
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6: 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We'll have your five-day forecast, including your Juneteenth and Father's Day forecast next.
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6: 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Here's meteorologist Brian Thompson.
1: Let's turn it to a decent afternoon, Lisa. We've had some sunshine. Temperatures have been mostly in the low 70s. The humidity's been pretty low as well. The sky is going to clear out as we head into tonight. It's going to be pretty comfortable with a low of 57. We have a couple of pretty nice days ahead for tomorrow. A lot of sunshine, low humidity, a high of 78. Now, there will be some more clouds, maybe a stray shower late tomorrow night. We'll have a low temperature right around 60 degrees. But as we get into the day on Saturday, it looks like any showers move on out. We'll have sunshine, a few clouds mixed in, a high close to 80. Unfortunately, does not stay that nice into Father's Day on Sunday. It'll be a cloudy, cooler day. It'll turn breezy with periods of rain. Some of the rain could be heavy in the afternoon with the risk for a thunderstorm. The severe threat is not particularly high Sunday, but the potential for flash flooding is going to be there. While behind near 70, maybe a morning shower Monday, otherwise partly sunny, high 74. 72 at O'Hare right now, 71 at Midway, 70 in Downers Grove, 65 at the lakefront going down to 57. I'm AccuWeather meteorologist Brian Thompson.
6: All right, Brian, thank you. 416, when searching for a low interest rate on a new vehicle, search Heritage Cadillac of Lombard. And it's time for sports now. Once again, from the Score, here's Adam Stasinski.
11: Thank you. The White Sox look to avoid being swept in the Bronx tonight. First two games of that series versus the Yankees have not gone well. The Sox have lost by a combined score of 22-7. It'll be Sean Burke on the mound for the Sox, who do remain in first place, a tie in first place for the AL Central. First pitch at 6:05 tonight. The Cubs take the day off. It's their first day off after a win since late April. They have won consecutive series for the first time in a while as well, but P. Crow Armstrong isn't focused on that.
19: No, I'm not going to buy any of that yet. I want to keep stacking. I think what I'm happiest about is, you know, coming out after a loss and getting a W the next day. I think that was what was really consistent about this team last year and really strong.
11: Cubs are back at it tomorrow at home versus the Blue Jays. And a former Blackhawk, Jonathan Toews, is reportedly set to announce his retirement tomorrow. His current team, the Winnipeg Jets, has scheduled a press conference for tomorrow where he will make the announcement. Of course, Toews won 3 Stanley Cups in his 15 seasons with the Hawks. With sports at 16 and 46, I'm 104.3. 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
2: All right, Lisa, a lot of traffic on the tollways today, especially along the Ronald Reagan in the west suburbs. Eastbound traffic jam-packed from Route 59 to Naperville Road. You have a multi-vehicle crash there getting cleaned up in the two left lanes with a gapers delay westbound starting at the Veterans Tollway. Looks like a new crash on I-80 eastbound passing I-355. Traffic starting to build there and a gapers delay heading westbound. In northwest Indiana, traffic on 8094, both sides. Westbound in spots from Ripley to Kennedy and eastbound from Central to the Ford. You have spotty delays making your way through that area as well. And that's on the east side, we should say, from the Ford over to Central Avenue. Looking at 94 in northwest Indiana, some delays through Michigan City, a lot more volume and some long-term road work in the left lane. On the Edens Expressway coming inbound now, 46 from Lake Cook to the junction. Brake lights on the Kennedy coming in spots from Cumberland to past a Wintrust mural near North Avenue. An hour 15 in from O'Hare into downtown, 1 hour outbound. Traffic is really heavy on both sides of I-190 today, going to and from the O'Hare terminals. Eisenhower in an hour and a half from I-90 and 42 in from Mannheim. The turnaround trip is 52 to Mannheim, an hour 20 to I-90. Stevenson going out 56 just to get to the tri-state, an hour 11 to the veterans, and about an hour to drive in. Southside Expressways, the Dan Ryan 40 minutes out, about 30 minutes inbound. I-57 going out 20 and 27 on the outbound Ford. Typical backups on DuSable Lakeshore Drive either way. 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Flashing lights on the roadside? It's the law to slow down and safely change lanes when possible. Keep emergency responders, work crews, and everyday drivers like you safe on the road. Move over. It's the law. It's not a game. 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
6: Neil, thank you for the rest of the day. It looks good. Breezy, clouds and sunshine, a high of 74. Clear and comfortable tonight, a low of 57. And tomorrow and Saturday look gorgeous. Sunny skies, pleasant with a high around 78 to 80 degrees. 72 now at O'Hare, 71 Midway, 64 Lakefront, stocks in the green. The NASDAQ up nearly 500. It's 420. Our top story this hour, thousands of people from Humboldt Park to Hollywood gathered on the south side today to celebrate the opening of the Obama Presidential Center. We'll have team coverage coming up at 4:31. Well, America's Mother Road celebrating its 100th anniversary this year. And in Illinois, small towns and businesses along the route are marking the occasion in a big way. If you can't spend several weeks and thousands of miles to drive the whole duration of Route 66, Illinois wants you to take a mini Route 66 road trip through the state. Corey Jobe is the chairman of Illinois' Route 66 Centennial Celebration Commission. He says for many travelers, the Illinois trip is more doable.
18: It starts in Chicago and it ends in Granite City, okay. Illinois, on the Mississippi River. 301 miles, okay. More than 50 stops. There's hundreds of stops. Take your time. You can do it in 4 to 5 days.
6: 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A curated Route 66 Illinois route can be found at the Enjoy Illinois website. 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
20: The Illinois High School Association confirmed earlier this week that all varsity basketball games will be played with a 35-second shot clock starting this coming season. Back in 2022, schools were allowed to test out the time limit in tournaments and exhibition events. And in 2024, schools were told they could use the clock in regular season games if both sides agreed. Now it'll be mandatory. The reason for the long process? Most Illinois schools simply didn't have a clock and had to budget the money to get it installed. IHSA Executive Director Craig Anderson says the wait was prudent, but schools that still haven't gotten the work done now can't host games unless they move to a facility that has. Rick Gregg, News Radio 105.9 WBBM.
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25: Amazon is in talks to sell its custom-made artificial intelligence chips for use in other companies' data centers, a move that would cut into NVIDIA's dominance. Amazon's AI chief says the company's begun discussions with potential customers but declined to name them and views AI infrastructure as rapidly evolving. The third version of Amazon's AI accelerator, Trainium, is largely sold out, and there's already strong interest in a fourth version expected to debut next year. Intel shares surged after President Trump posted on Truth Social this morning that the chipmaker has struck a deal with Apple to design and produce semiconductors here in the U.S. The iPhone maker has recently been in discussions about using Intel and Samsung Electronics to produce the main processors for its devices domestically. On Wall Street, stocks climbed as the U.S.-Iran deal spurred optimism and a retreat in oil. The Dow gained 73 points, the Nasdaq rose 496, the S&P added 81. With business at 23 and 53, from the Bloomberg Newsroom, Erica Herskowitz, News Radio 105.9 WBBM.
6: We've got two tollway crashes now to tell you about. 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
6: 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Traffic and weather together on the 8th. Checking in now with Neil Fiorito.
2: All right, we'll start with the tollways this time, Lisa. A couple of issues. One on the tri-state, the northbound side at 95th Street. Reports of a multi-vehicle crash there blocking at least a lane. Traffic getting pretty heavy passing I-57 and 95th Street. That's where the multiple vehicle crash is, and a lot of road work in that area as well. A crash getting cleaned up in the west suburbs on the Ronald Reagan Tollway eastbound at Naperville Road. The left lane is blocked, and that's why you're still really heavy from Route 59. A gaper's delay on the westbound side. Route 53, just some roadwork delays that continue on either side. We have some delays along I-80 through Joliet and Tinley Park as well. Backups on 8094 in both directions through northwest Indiana. A lot more traffic today preparing for the long holiday weekend. Juneteenth is tomorrow. On the Edens coming in, you're about 46 minutes down to the Kennedy and 17 out. Not bad there. Kennedy inbound an hour 10 from O'Hare, an hour 5 out to the airport. Traffic is stop and go on I-1 90 getting out to the O'Hare terminals and from them as well. Eisenhower coming in about an hour 30 from I-90 into the Jane Byrne interchange. 42 will make it in for Mannheim. Going out to Mannheim, 51, an hour 20 to I-90. Stevenson outbound getting to the Midway Airport exit at Cicero Avenue, 35 minutes. 56 to the Tri-State, hour 11 to 355, about an hour in. The Dan Ryan is 42 outbound, 28 inbound. 57 going out 20 and 27 on the outbound Ford. A lot of traffic through the ongoing work zone between 115th and 159th. You're down to two lanes until December. DuSable Lakeshore Drive traffic northbound in spots from Soldier Field to Monroe. Navy Pier to Chicago is heavy, and the southbound side backed up in spots from North Avenue all the way through Grand Park. Heavy traffic southbound 2 into Hyde Park and Jackson Park. From the Metro Traffic Center, next report, 438. 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
6: Bright sunshine, 72 degrees at 420.
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6: 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I'm Lisa Fielding. 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
28: This is Nancy Hardy on the Midway Plaisance in Jackson Park.
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28: Where Chicagoans and Obama fans gather for the watch party for the opening of his presidential center.
6: For the first time in more than a decade, the Illinois Tollway looking to raise rates. Vice President Vance speaks on the recently signed peace agreement between the U.S. and Iran. And the Supreme Court rules against a federal ban barring drug users from owning firearms. Sports Cubs off ahead of a homestand with the Jays. Sox take on the Yankees.
25: Up arrows on Wall Street. The Dow gained 73 points. The Nasdaq added 496. I'm Erica Herskowitz at Bloomberg.
6: Sunny skies, 72 degrees at 4:31. An historic day in Chicago as thousands celebrated the opening of the Obama Presidential Center and a watch party as big as one you'd expect for a sports team championship. WBBM's Nancy Hardy reports from Jackson Park.
28: History and hope are words we heard repeatedly from people here, including Marcel Benedicta, who lives in River North, but is originally from Indonesia, where President Obama lived as a child.
1: How we want to inspire the younger generation so that they could dream big and they could see what's possible.
28: Jennifer Marling from Galewood joined the Obama Foundation so she could get tickets to the center. She's also a tour guide and is excited to bring people to see it.
3: To take the eye off sports and world politics and focus on hope and learning and love there's nothing like it.
28: Several people we talked to say they're looking forward to community activities and other public events the center will host. On the Midway Plaisance, Nancy Hardy, News Radio 105.9 WBBM.
6: And former President Obama formally opened the center dedicated to his life and time in the White House today. He told supporters it was designed to inspire a new generation of leaders. The former president, his wife, the former First Lady, Michelle Obama, and their daughters, Malia and Sasha, were the guests of honor at the star-studded opening ceremony at the center at 60th and Stony Island, which featured performances from Stevie Wonder, Bruce Springsteen, and John Legend. Mr. Obama said the center's location is intended to pay tribute to the role Chicago had in shaping his journey.
11: This center could not be any place else. It's an expression of thanks, an acknowledgement that so much of what I hold most dear, I owe to the people of this city and the people of these surrounding neighborhoods.
6: The museum opens to the public tomorrow. Illinois Tollway officials are gathering input on a planned rate increase.
13: Statewide public hearings are being held on proposed toll rate adjustments for both passenger and commercial vehicles. After more than a decade without a rate increase, Illinois Tollway directors are calling for passenger toll rates to increase about 45 cents per toll. Commercial toll rates would go up 30%, and beginning in 2029, rates would be adjusted every other year based on inflation. If approved, those hikes would take effect January 1st, 2027. Haley Hansen, News Radio 105.9 WBBM.
6: It is 4:33 around the world now. Vice President J.D. Vance appeared in the White House briefing room to take reporters' questions about the U.S. agreement with Iran, which Vance says is now in effect.
15: Critics of the deal say Iran has demonstrated its ability to force concessions from the U.S. by putting the global economy in a vice. But Vice President Vance describes the agreement as a win-win.
16: Their military and their nuclear program is still destroyed.
15: Vance told reporters here that Iran will only derive financial benefits from the deal if it abandons its nuclear ambitions and stops funding terrorism. But the deal already has the U.S. lifting its blockade and sanctions, allowing Iran to sell its oil. Still, Vance insists,
16: we have them in an economic chokehold right now that we're not going to release until they fundamentally change their behavior.
15: Stephen Portnoy, ABC News, The White House.
6: Well, shortly after the president signed an agreement with Iran, U.S. gas prices are just below an average of $4 a gallon nationwide. It comes after a gallon of gas has hovered around $4 a gallon since March. In Chicago, we saw them more than $5, but fluctuations remain across the country. We're going to have the lowest gas prices today in just a few minutes. Well, today, the U.S. Supreme Court ruled that a long-standing federal gun ban for people who use a controlled substance illegally is unconstitutional. The case stems from a plaintiff who owned a gun in Texas and admitted to using marijuana several times a week. The ruling, which was unanimous, is seen as a blow to the Trump administration.
17: The decision does set new limits on how the federal government can go after gun owners simply for having a history of drug use. And it was especially welcomed by millions of American cannabis users who have had to disarm or risk up to 15 years behind bars.
6: It's ABC's Devin Dwyer. The plaintiff wasn't charged with any other crimes or accused of using a weapon while under the influence of drugs. Well, millions cheered on the new NBA champs, the Knicks, at a historic New York City ticker tape parade this morning. Fan Matt Schmertz says he's been following the team for years, and it's great to celebrate their win at the parade.
18: It doesn't feel real at all. It's like a dream, but it's amazing. Seeing all the players and seeing them in person and then seeing everybody together.
6: And during the celebration, Mayor Zoran Mamdani presented keys to the city to the Knicks players, coaches, owners, and staff. Wearing a team jersey under his suit jacket, Mamdani said in part that he and other fans waited because they knew deep down that the Knicks would someday win. Cub fans know that feeling. Coming up in a minute, we're going to give you some low gas prices again, traffic and weather.
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6: 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In Homer Glen, the Citgo on 159th and Twin Lakes has gas for $3.59 a gallon. Coming up,
20: this is Carolina Garibay. The Chicago Cubs win approval from the city to build more signs around Wrigley Field.
6: That story's in a moment, but first, it's time for traffic, sponsored by Four Seasons Heating, Air Conditioning, Plumbing, Sewer, and Electric. How are the roads, Neil?
2: Couple of issues on the tollway, so pretty heavy on the tri-state today. Northbound passing I-57 and 95th Street. There's some road work in that area as well. With a crash reported at least a lane. This is at 95th Street. You have delays southbound in that area as well. The Jane Addams Tollway seeing a backup eastbound passing Route 53. Emergency vehicles clearing from the right lane following a vehicle fire. IDOT reminds you to move over. It's the law. It's not a game. Still some pretty big delays on the Ronald Reagan Tollway on either side near Naperville Road. Crash out of the way on the eastbound side there. All lanes back open again. Roadwork delays on Route 53 on both sides, and you have some backups along I-80 through Joliet. A lot of construction around the Des Plaines River Bridge. Flight delays on both sides through Tinley Park as well. Traffic is heavy on both sides of 8094 through Northwest Indiana today, and some delays on I-94 through Michigan City. More volume getting through and long-term roadwork in your left lane. On the expressways, your Eden's coming inbound about 46, your 17 outbound. Kennedy inbound an hour 10 from O'Hare to downtown. Hour 5 to drive out to the airport with delays on both sides of I-190 that continue to and from the O'Hare terminals. On the Eisenhower coming in an hour 28 from I-90 in, 42 in for Mannheim. Getting outbound on 290, 51 to Mannheim the road, the exit an hour 15 to the Jane Addams. Stevenson out at 48 to the Tri-State, an hour 3 to 355. Just under an hour coming in from the Veterans Tollway to the lakefront. Southside Expressways, the Dan Ryan out 41, about 28 minutes in. 57 going outbound 20 minutes, 27 on the outbound Ford. DuSable Lakeshore Drive, stop and go northbound in spots from 18th to Chicago Avenue. Delay southbound here and there from North to Roosevelt. Pretty heavy traffic passing 47 to Hayes as well. From the Metro Traffic Center, next report, 448. 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
15: WBBM AccuWeather. It's going to turn out clear and comfortable for tonight. We'll get down to 57 for an overnight low. A lot of sunshine on the way for tomorrow. A beautiful day, a high of 78. Some clouds tomorrow night with a shower in spots late, low near 60. But then we're back to a fair amount of sunshine again on Saturday
10: with a high close to 80. 72 degrees right now at O'Hare, 71 at Midway, 70 in Lake Forest, 65 at the lakefront, going down to 57. I'm AccuWeather the meteorologist, Brian Thompson.
6: All right, Brian, on the market watch today, the Dow up, S&P up, and the NASDAQ way up, nearly up 2%, gaining 500 points. It is 441. Alderman approved a zoning change this week that will allow the Chicago Cubs to erect more signs around Wrigley Field.
20: The Cubs are permitted to put up 3 new signs on buildings overlooking Wrigley Field. According to the plan, the team can add 1 new sign up to 69 feet tall on North Sheffield Avenue and 2 new smaller signs on its West Waveland Avenue rooftops. The team has not shared any details on what their plans for the signs are, but city officials say the Cubs are selling to advertisers and that they will likely go to one of the team's corporate partners. Carolina Garibay, News Radio 105.9 WBBM.
6: The federal commission's vote to make AI data centers a high priority.
12: Federal regulators have backed the Trump administration's plan to speed power to energy-hungry AI data centers. Members of the Federal Energy Regulatory Commission voted unanimously to let large energy users connect more quickly to the nation's inefficient and aging electric transmission system. That's to accommodate surging demand from power-hungry artificial intelligence data centers. The commission voted to direct 6 regional grid operators to ensure that AI data centers and other large power users are able to connect to the transmission system in a, quote, timely and orderly manner, unquote. Energy Secretary Chris White pushed the commission to help the United States better compete with China

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8: After nearly a week on the loose, a kangaroo spotted hopping around Montreal has been captured. The roo, nicknamed Joey, escaped from a cage in a barn where he was being kept illegally. Wildlife officials tranquilized him and captured him. He's since woken up and they say he's in good health. He's going to be taken to a local zoo to be cared for better. The TSA, warning World Cup visitors to be careful with taking home an all-American condiment. Apparently, global visitors are becoming obsessed with ranch dressing. Yes, I've seen this on social media. So much so, the agency has been forced to tell flyers not to chug the dressing in security lines. Airlines will check their new favorite sauce. TSA workers have been having fun with it. One security crew has been keeping a tally of days since last ranch incident with a whiteboard and posting pictures of mountains of discarded ranch bottles. I read that a lot of the people visiting from Europe love ranch dressing. They don't get it overseas, so they want to take it home. Amazing. We take it for granted, apparently. 4:46, time for sports, and here's Adam Kaczynski.
9: I'm a big fan of ranch. I get it. So,
8: see, there you go.
9: The White Sox, thank you. The White Sox try to salvage a win in their series versus the Yankees tonight. In the first two games of that series, the Sox have been outscored 22-7. They do remain in a tie for first place in the American League Central with Cleveland. It'll be Sean Burke on the mound for the Sox tonight in the Bronx. First pitch at 6:05. No

0: Cubs game today. They take the day off. They're back in action tomorrow at home versus the Blue Jays. FIFA World Cup group play continues today. Earlier today, it was Czechia tying with South Africa at 1. Switzerland took down Bosnia 4-1. Later on, in about 15 minutes, actually, it'll be Canada versus Qatar. That will be followed tonight by Mexico versus South Korea. The United States has their second match of the tournament tomorrow when they take on Australia. And one of the best players in Blackhawks history is reportedly retiring. Jonathan Toews will make his announcement of retirement during a press conference tomorrow morning. Toews won 3 Stanley Cups during his 15 seasons with the Hawks. He racked up 883 points in that time, making him 6th all-time in Blackhawks history. With sports at 16 and 46, I'm 104.3 The Score's Adam Stasinski on News Radio 105.9 WBBM.
1: All right, Adam, talk to the half hour, 4:48. Time for traffic now. 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
2: Travel time's high, guys. Starting on the Edens, coming inbound about 45 minutes away from the junction from Lake Cook Road. Your outbound ride, that looks okay. Kennedy inbound an hour 10 from O'Hare, 30 off the junction. Up on 47 to Montrose, an hour 2 toward O'Hare. Big delays on I-190 to and from the O'Hare terminals. Eisenhower coming in an hour 25 from the Jane Addams to the Jane Byrne interchange. Full of traffic coming inbound. 45 in for Mannheim. Headed out to Mannheim, 48 minutes, an hour 14 to I-90. Stevenson going out, 34 will get you to Cicero Avenue. 49 to the Tri-State, hour 3 to the Veterans. About 55 to drive in from 355 to the lakefront. You're 33 in from the Tri-State. Southside Expressways on the Dan Ryan leaving Jane Byrne interchange outbound. Close to 40 minutes to the split. Unfortunately, pretty heavy the whole way out. Half hour coming in, your backup starts at the Stevenson. I-57 going out, 20 minutes and 27 on the outbound side of the Ford. DuSable Lakeshore Drive, stop and go northbound, 18th to Chicago Avenue, and southbound from north all the way down to Roosevelt. Pretty heavy traffic passing 47 to Hayes as well. Across the tollways, they're all loaded up pretty much, but no trouble spots anymore. Route 53 is really heavy in the work zone in both directions. Driving through Palatine and Rolling Meadows, you have a right lane closed either way. Delays along I-80 on either side through Joliet, then in spots eastbound into Tinley Park. Traffic remains heavy on both sides of 80-94 through northwest Indiana, and delays in Michigan City on I-94. More volume for the long holiday weekend coming up, and some roadwork set up near US 421 in the left lane. Next report's 4:58, News Radio 105.9, WBBM.
3: WBBM AccuWeather, it's going to be comfortable tonight as it turns out clear. We'll have a low of 57, and then heading into Juneteenth tomorrow, it's going to be a mostly sunny and pleasant day with low humidity. Tomorrow's high around 78 degrees. It's 72 right now at O'Hare, 71 at Midway, 70 in Downers Grove, 65 at the lakefront, going down to 57 tonight. I'm AccuWeather meteorologist Brian Thompson.
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1: Well, some big changes coming to a North Suburban restaurant.
5: Serenello's is a restaurant inside the Westin Chicago North Shore Hotel in Wheeling. The community has agreed to give $225,000 to the hotel for proposed improvements. Upgrades include renovation of the event and banquet facilities. At a recent board meeting, Len Decker, Economic Development Director for Wheeling, told board members the intent is to offer more flexible space so more people can use it.
6: Really, the intent is to bring more groups from 20 to 250 people to Serenello's.
5: Serenello's hasn't been remodeled since it opened in 2011. The overall project is going to cost more than $760,000. Cisco Cotto, News Radio 105.9 WBBM.
1: Simon Says, a new twist on the classic game is coming to Netflix. Contestants will face a gauntlet of cunning challenges, mind games, and unexpected pivots as they compete for a life-changing prize. But one rule will remain the same: if Simon says it, you better listen. To win over Simon and his prize money, players must decide when to follow orders or risk elimination. Stocks in the green, a big day for the NASDAQ. We'll check in with Bloomberg and the numbers coming up.
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13: With the spring home selling season drawing to a close, U.S. mortgage rates declined to the lowest in a month as easing tensions in the Middle East cool inflation concerns and provide some relief for homebuyers. According to Freddie Mac, the average for a 30-year fixed loan dropped to 6.47% from 6.52% the week before. Meanwhile, U.S. jobless claims edged down in a sign of job market resilience. More than a quarter of a million Americans found themselves filing for first-time unemployment benefits last week. The Labor Department says it received 226,000 initial claims in the week ending June 13th. That's about 4,000 less than the previous week's revised total and basically in line with what most analysts were expecting today. An end to the tensions between the U.S. and Iran and the reopening of the Strait of Hormuz eased inflation risks and sent oil lower and stocks higher today. The Dow rose 73 points. The Nasdaq added 496. The S&P closed 81 points higher. With business at 23 and 53 from the Bloomberg Newsroom, Erica Herskowitz, News Radio 105.9 WBBM.
1: We've got crash delays now on the Ronald Reagan Tollway. Neil will join us in a few minutes.
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3: 58, time for traffic. How are the roads today, Neil?
4: Not so good on the Ronald Reagan Tollway, Lisa. Some lingering delays if you're driving eastbound from Route 59 over to Naperville Road. Crash cleanup there in the left lane. Pass that, you're heavy in spots all the way to the Tri-State. Delays on the westbound trip from the Veterans Tollway to Route 59. On Route 53, the usual construction delays that you're trying to get through either way through Rolling Meadows and Palatine, where the right lane is closed in both directions. You have delays along I-80 roughly on either side between Larkin and Briggs, and then slow spots eastbound from 355 over to I-57. Traffic pretty heavy on both sides of 8094 in northwest Indiana today, and delays on 94 and either side, really, near Michigan City because of long-term construction set up in the left lane. Expressway travel times pretty high. The Edens coming in, you're at 47. Kennedy in an hour 10, an hour 2 to drive out to O'Hare. Traffic is heavy on I-190 heading to and from the terminals today. Eisenhower coming in an hour 25 from I-90, 45 in for Mannheim. Out to Mannheim, expect 48. Stevenson outbound an hour 3 to the Veterans, about 55 in. The Dan Ryan close to 40 minutes outbound, a half hour in from the merge into downtown. Next report is at 5:08, News Radio 105.9 WBBM.
3: Right, Neil, thank you. For the rest of what's left this afternoon, clouds and sun, breezy, highs in the 70s, a low tonight of 57. The next couple of days look gorgeous. Tomorrow, Juneteenth, the high of 78. And then Saturday, another nice day, sunshine and clouds with a high of 80. Could get some rain on Father's Day. Right now, we've got 72 at O'Hare, 70 Waukegan, 65 Lakefront.
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3: Coming up in the next half hour on News Radio WBBM, thousands gather on the South Side to celebrate the grand opening of the Obama Presidential Library. One child is dead after being found in a retention pond in the northwest suburbs. Plus, criticism from both sides of the aisle over the Memorandum of Understanding signed between the U.S. and Iran. The latest next from ABC News. Sports, Cubs off. Sox take on the Yankees.
5: I'm Erica Herskowitz at Bloomberg. A winning session on Wall Street today. The Dow added 73 points. The Nasdaq rose 496.
3: Nice night. Clear and comfortable tonight. A low of 57. A high tomorrow of 78. 72 now at 5 o'clock.
6: From ABC News, I'm Michelle Franzen. The Trump administration facing backlash over the memo of understanding between the U.S. and Iran. It reopens the Strait of Hormuz, but also allows Iran to sell oil on the free market and get access to unfrozen funds if they keep to the deal and rebuild. ABC's Britt Clinett has reaction.
7: Now, it also empowers them politically in many ways. They've been able to survive this entire war when there were proclamations at the beginning that regime change was going to happen, that it was viable, and they've proved that that hasn't happened, even though they may have Navy impairments and have been able to have some wins on that front in terms of the U.S.
6: At the White House, President Trump awarded the Medal of Honor to two Vietnam War veterans and one service member who fought in Afghanistan. The recipients are recognized for their gallantry and going above and beyond the call of duty.
8: As we approach the 250th anniversary of our founding, we remember that we owe everything to heroes like those we celebrate today. Men who went willingly to the darkest and most dangerous corners on earth to defeat evil so we could live free.
6: In Chicago, former President Obama officially opening the Obama Presidential Center, surrounded by family, friends, and former Presidents Bush, Clinton, and Biden. Obama says the open space and presidential museum marks history and hits home for him, where he met his wife, Michelle, and launched his career in politics.
9: It's an expression of thanks, an acknowledgement that so much of what I hold most dear, I owe to the people of this city, and the people of these surrounding neighborhoods.
6: The center opens to the public tomorrow. The Department of Education announcing it will temporarily drop rates on federal student loans beginning July 1st through the end of June next year. For millions of borrowers enrolled in automatic payments, rates could go down by as much as a full percentage point. You're listening to ABC News.
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3: 5:03. It is Thursday, the 18th day of June. Good afternoon. Thanks for joining us. I'm Lisa Fielding. We have a beautiful day today. 72 degrees, partly sunny skies. That's going to be the case for the next couple of days. Could get some rain on Father's Day. The AccuWeather 5-day forecast come up at 5:15. But first at 5, a big day in Chicago as former President Barack Obama was here to dedicate his museum. He says his legacy as the nation's first black president could be in no other place but the south side of Chicago. His remarks at the ceremony formally opened the Obama Presidential Center also included a pointed critique of the current administration in Washington. Details from WBBM political editor Jeff Buchholz.
14: Special guest Stevie Wonder might as well have been singing about the center itself. Finally signed, sealed, and delivered after years of construction and curation in the city where Barack and Michelle Obama began their path to the White House.
15: I found my purpose here, and I fortified my faith here. And I found a girl from the South Side who has been my greatest blessing.
14: Mr. Obama said the center wasn't intended to be a mausoleum, he says he's too young for that, but to inspire new leaders and lift up what he called the values of American democracy.
15: A belief in checks and balances in our government and an accountability that comes with an independent judiciary and a robust free press. A belief that our military and law enforcement owe allegiance not to any president or political party, but to the people and our Constitution.
14: Tickets for the museum are sold out until November. Jeff Buchholz, News Radio 105.9, WBBM.
3: Meantime, thousands gathered for a massive public watch party down the road on Midway Plaisance to celebrate the new Obama Presidential Center. It's more than just a museum. The campus houses an athletic facility, a brand new branch of the library, a vegetable garden, and a playground. Sandy Romans from Oak Park says she's been looking forward to the center opening for a long time.
16: We have to make our own positive energy these days. And this is like, it's like a feast of positive energy.
3: To see photos and video from the event, check out our social media pages at WBBM News Radio. We'll also continue the Obama Presidential Center coverage tomorrow when the museum officially opens to the public. It's 5:05 now. A missing 7-year-old boy has died after he was found in a northwest suburban retention pond. Lake in the Hills police say the child was reported missing around 6 p.m. yesterday by their family. The child was found unresponsive in a nearby pond. He was rushed to the hospital where he died. Foul play is not suspected. A Thornton man has been arrested and charged with the murder of a former co-worker.
17: 31-year-old Devon Johnson, a former employee at the Nippon Paint facility, is charged with first-degree murder. He's alleged to have showed up at the business across the street from the police station on the afternoon of June 4th and shot and killed 48-year-old Andrew Coleman in front of other employees. Police responded to a report of shots fired. They said the shooter was gone and Coleman, who lived in Highland, Indiana, was dead in an office. There was a large manhunt involving multiple departments. Johnson was arrested nearly 2 weeks later in Chicago. Mike Krauser, News Radio, 105.9 WBBM.
3: Police in Northwest Suburbs responding to an ongoing situation happening in Schiller Park. According to a social media post, officers were called to Ruby near Ivanhoe for some kind of incident. Police announced, though, that everything was under control, but have not provided any more details as to why officers were there. We'll continue to update you on the situation. A Southwest suburban woman, with the help of Chicago doctors, was able to reclaim her voice after surviving a life-changing bicycle accident.
18: Lamont resident Linda Budziak was nearing the end of her bike ride in Indiana with friends when it began raining and she lost control of her bicycle and fell, causing a traumatic brain injury. She was in a coma for more than a week, and when she woke up,
19: probably day 10 is when I would talk, but I could understand that it wasn't right.
18: Budziak was diagnosed with aphasia, a language disorder that affects a person's ability to communicate. She decided to go to rehab at the Northwestern Medicine Aphasia Center at Marion Joy Rehabilitation Hospital, where she met Dr. Michelle Armour, founder of the center and speech-language pathologist.
20: At the core of it, the person knows what they want to say, but they just have difficulty putting it into words.
18: Within weeks, Budziak was able to rebuild her confidence in her communication skills and return to work. Mallory Vorbroker, News Radio 105.9 WBBM.
3: 5:08, time for traffic and weather together on the 8s. Here's Neil Fiorito.
4: A lot of traffic on the tollways today, Lisa. Starting out the tri-state, brake lights northbound from I-57 to 95th, Cermak to 290, from the Grand Avenue curve to Balmoral, a lot of traffic, and then past Willow to Townline Road. Southbound traffic is heavy in spots from Gulf Road to 95th, and then in spots from I-80 to the Lincoln Oasis. Traffic on the Jane Addams Tollway both ways, westbound from the Tri-State to before Elmhurst Road, and then eastbound traffic is slowing from Elmhurst to the Tri-State. Over on the Reagan Tollway, eastbound brake lights continue from 59 to Naperville Road, crash cleared from that area. Westbound traffic from the Veterans Tollway to Route 59. On the Veterans Tollway southbound, you have slow spots from 290 all the way to the Stevenson. Northbound traffic on 355, a little tight from 75th to the Reagan Tollway. Route 53 on the brakes on either side through Rolling Meadows and Palatine. Ongoing construction to blame. I-80 really heavy through Joliet on either side, roughly between Larkin and Briggs, and then you're pretty heavy in spots eastbound from 355 over to 57. Pretty heavy on 8094 on both sides of Northwest Indiana today. Expressway travel times on the Edens close to 50 minutes to the junction from Lake Cook Road. Kennedy inbound an hour 10, you're an hour out to O'Hare. The Eisenhower out to Mannheim, 44, an hour 10 to the Jane Addams. Coming in from I-90, an hour 20, 43 to drive in for Mannheim. Stevenson outbound at 49 to the Tri-State, a little over an hour to the Veterans Tollway. Same coming in from 355. The Dan Ryan about 30 minutes on either side. 57 going on 18, about 30 on the outbound Ford, 17 to drive in. Typical backups on DuSable Lakeshore Drive on both sides, roughly through the Gold Coast and Grand Park, and you're backed up southbound, getting into Hyde Park. From the Metro Traffic Center, next report, 518, News Radio 105.9 WBBM.
3: Thank you, Neil. For the rest of tonight, clear and comfortable, lows around 57, sunny and pleasant for tomorrow, Juneteenth, and Saturday, both highs near 80, 72 at O'Hare, 71 Midway, 65 Lakefront. We've got west winds now at 10 miles an hour. It's 5:10.
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3: Chicago Bar Association. A Chicago high school senior is making sure foster children never have to carry their belongings in a garbage bag.
0: Marist High School senior Grayson Hurd launched a community luggage drive at Christ the King Parish on the south side as part of his Eagle

0: Scout Service Project after learning that many foster children move between homes carrying their things in trash bags.
1: I think it's just like the greatest privilege to help someone in need and to do it in such like a different way.
0: Her has already surpassed his original goal of 150 pieces and is now aiming for 200 bags and suitcases to donate to Lutheran Child and Family Services in Joliet. New or gently used roller bags, duffel bags, and backpacks can all be dropped off at Christ the King Parish at 9235 South Hamilton Avenue through June 21st.
1: I'm going to be in the back of Mass at Christ the King Parish in Beverly, and people can drop off their luggage there and give it to me directly.
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2: More legal action filed in connection with a Southside foster care facility dubbed the House of Horrors. Civil rights attorney Benjamin Crump says the newest lawsuit alleges that a 17-year-old was repeatedly sexually abused by a security guard at Aunt Martha's and nothing was done.
3: Not only Aunt Martha's, not only the security company, but the state were asleep at the wheel. Then she was sexually assaulted repeatedly.
2: A security guard, Trulin Henry, was recently found guilty of sexually assaulting the plaintiff along with multiple felony sex crimes against other female residents. He will be sentenced in August. Aunt Martha's Integrated Care Center, Alert Security, and the state of Illinois are all named in the complaint. Beautiful couple of days. We'll look at your Father's Day forecast as well. The 5-day next.
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2: 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Here's meteorologist Brian Thompson.
9: Still some clouds around right now, Lisa, but the sky's going to clear out pretty nicely as we head through tonight. It will be comfortable with a low of 57, looking very nice as we head into tomorrow. A good deal of sunshine, low humidity, a high of 78. Now, a few more clouds move in for tomorrow night. There might be a shower in some spots late as we'll get down to a low near 60 degrees. But by Saturday, it looks like any of those showers are gone. We'll have quite a bit of sunshine, a few clouds mixed in. Again, a nice day with a high near 80. Unfortunately, we don't carry that nice weather into Father's Day on Sunday. It looks cloudy, cooler. We'll of periods of rain, and there could be some heavy rain coming through Sunday, especially during the afternoon. Might be a thunderstorm, and especially given all the rain we've had recently, flash flooding will be a concern on Sunday with a high near 70. A leftover shower into Monday morning, otherwise partly sunny with a high of 74. It's 71 right now at O'Hare, 73 at Midway, 71 in Evanston, 65 at the lakefront, going down to 57 tonight. I'm AccuWeather meteorologist just Brian Thompson.
2: All right, Brian, thank you. 5:16, time to find a new Mercedes-Benz at LoberMercedes.com, and it's time for sports, sponsored by The Great Escape from the Score. Here's Adam Szczesinski.
10: The White Sox try to salvage one game out of their three with the Yankees tonight. WBBM's Ricky Gregg reports.
11: Will Venable's team has won two-thirds of its games at home and lost about two-thirds of its games on the road, with another tonight at Yankee Stadium.
12: We played all right on the road. It's tough to come into some places and battle against some of these teams. Obviously, at home, we have a special environment in which the guys respond. We played exceptionally well at home. But, you know, as far as, you know, being on the road and you know, characterizing us as a team that's struggling on the road, I wouldn't necessarily say that.
11: You could also make a case that the hard part of the road schedule is coming to an end. Every game left is in either the Central or Eastern time zones, nothing west of Houston. And after tonight, the Sox will have 44 road games to go, only 16 against above 500 teams. Covering the White Sox, Rick Gregg, News Radio 105.9 WBBM.
10: No Cubs game today. They have the day off. They're back in action tomorrow at home, starting a series with the Blue Jays. FIFA World Cup action today. Third match of the day is underway. It's Canada versus Qatar, and Canada quite literally just took the lead in the 16th minute. They now lead it 1-0. Czechia earlier today tied with South Africa at 1. Switzerland beat Bosnia 4-1. Mexico versus South Korea is the nightcap this evening. And tomorrow, the United States has their second match of the tournament. They will face Australia. With sports at 16 and 46, I'm 104.3. The Score's Adam Szczesinski on News Radio 105.9 WBBM.
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13: All right, guys, a couple of issues. One on the Tri-State Tollway in Lake County. Traffic getting really heavy southbound approaching the Lake Forest Oasis. A crash there blocking the right lane. Getting word of a jackknife semi in Tinley Park on I-80 eastbound right around Harlem Avenue. Traffic getting really heavy from 355 on the eastbound side of I-80. Delays in northwest Indiana on 8094 westbound in spots, central all the way to the Ford. Eastbound traffic from the Ford to Calumet, and then from central over to Ripley. Some brake lights on I-94 eastbound, passing State Road 49 and before U.S. 421 in Michigan City through the long-term work zone. The left lane is blocked. Expressway travel times, the Eden's coming in about 47 on the Kennedy inbound at hour 10, an hour drive out to O'Hare. Delays continue to clog I-190 to and from the O'Hare terminals. Eyes an hour in at hour 20 and hour 10 to head out to the Jane Addams. On the Stevenson going outbound to the Tri-State 49 and hour 5 to the Veterans Tollway, a little over an hour coming in from 355. Dan Ryan about 30 minutes either way. 57 going out 18, about 30 on the outbound side of the Bishop Ford from the Dan Ryan to 8094. Traffic coming in at the Dan Ryan. On DuSable Lakeshore Drive, you're heavy northbound in spots between Soldier Field and Chicago Avenue. On the break southbound from north to Roosevelt and past 47th over to Hayes. Traffic is sponsored by Metra. If traffic, parking, and the high cost of gas are making your day even more stressful, it's time to ride Metra. Whether you're heading downtown to dinner or out with friends, Metra gets you there without the headache. Metra, drive less, do more. Next report, 5:28, News Radio 105.9 WBBM.
2: Bright sunshine right now, turning clear and comfortable later tonight, a low of 57, mostly sunny and pleasant for the next couple of days, a high near 80. 72 at O'Hare, and now 73 Wheeling, only 65 lakefront stocks in the green today. It's 5:20. Our top story this hour. Large crowds gathered on the south side of Chicago today to celebrate the grand opening of the Obama Presidential Center. We'll take you there coming up at 5:31. Well, in November, the nation will celebrate the 100th birthday of the so-called Mother Road. But if you're not able to drive the 2,400 miles to California, Illinois is offering its own Route 66 experience from Chicago to Granite City. Only 301 miles there and back, actually each way. Corey Jobe is the chairman of Illinois' Route 66 Centennial Celebration Commission. He says the state of Illinois has more stops along Route 66 than any of the other states to the west.
14: One of the most popular ones is the Wilmington Giant, the Gemini Giant, Wilmington. Yeah. We have two unique neon sign parks, so the world's tallest ketchup bottle. We've done a lot of public art. But Illinois has really stepped up and really outshined all of our friendly other states.
2: Jove says they've been planning for the centennial celebration for the last 5 years, and dozens of small towns and businesses are offering new attractions, specials, and ways to celebrate this year. To curate your trip, you can go to the Enjoy Illinois website or pick up a passport at several locations and online. 5:21, time for healthy eating.
15: Both collagen and biotin play a role in skin, hair, and nail health, but they function differently. I'm Dr. Christopher Gozali from Loyola Medicine with Healthy Eating. Collagen is a structural protein that supports skin elasticity, joint health, and gut integrity. It naturally declines with age, making supplementation popular. Biotin, also known as vitamin B7, is crucial for hair and nail growth, as well as energy metabolism. While collagen works as a building block for tissues, biotin aids in keratin production. Those with brittle nails or hair loss may benefit from biotin, especially if they have a deficiency. Collagen is beneficial for aging skin, joint pain, and gut health. Choosing between the two depends on individual needs, though some people take both for comprehensive support. For more information, go to loyolamedicine.org/nutrition. I'm Dr. Christopher Gozali for News Radio 105.9 WBBM.
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20: Prepare to pay more for your Apple products. The company is raising prices because of the increasing costs of memory and storage chips. CEO Tim Cook told the Wall Street Journal that Apple's been trying to shield customers from price increases, but the situation has become unsustainable. Demand for the chips has skyrocketed alongside the growth of AI data centers. Meanwhile, the number of student loan borrowers in default soared to about 9.2 million people in April after the government ended a four-year pause on collections. About 20% of the 43 million Americans with student debt are more than a year behind on their payments, and about 3 million people are 90 days behind on payments. The Education Department is temporarily lowering interest rates for borrowers who sign up for auto pay when enrolling in the new repayment programs by July 1st. Wall Street staged a comeback today with stocks climbing as the U.S.-Iran deal spurs optimism. The Dow added 73 points, the Nasdaq gained 496, and the S&P rose 81. With business at 23 and 53, from the Bloomberg Newsroom, Erica Herskowitz, News Radio 105.9 WBBM.
2: 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We're going to check in with Neil in traffic next.
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2: 5:28. Time to check in on the roads now. Traffic, Neil Fiorito.
13: A lot of traffic on the tollways, especially now on the tri-state in Lake County. Brake lights southbound from Route 176 to the Lake Forest Oasis. An accident there blocking the right lane. And we're also looking at a pretty big backup in Tinley Park today along I-80 on the eastbound side from 355 over to Harlem Avenue. Crews are going to check out reports of a jackknife semi blocking at least a lane. Metro wants to remind you, you can avoid delays like these. Pick up a train, the Heritage Corridor line, or the Rock Island line, available out of Joliet. In northwest Indiana, backups continue on 8094 both ways. Westbound in spots from Central all the way to the Ford. Eastbound traffic from the Ford to Calumet and Central over to Ripley. On the area expressways, the Edens outbound still looks really good, but a lot of traffic coming in. That's why it's 47 down to the Kennedy from Lake Cook Road. Kennedy in at hour 10, over an hour to get out to O'Hare. Eisenhower coming inbound an hour 20 from I-90 into downtown. 43 between Mannheim and the Jane Byrne interchange. Outbound 290 is 44 to Mannheim, an hour 10 to I-90. Stevenson getting out, 49 to the Tri-State, a little over an hour to the Veterans Tollway. Same coming in from 355, about an hour 2. The Dan Ryan, about 30 minutes either way, to and from 95th Street. I-57 going out 18, about 30 on the outbound Ford. A lot of traffic through the work zone today. Bishop Ford coming in 17 from 8094 to the Ryan. Visapa Lakeshore Drive heavy on either side of the Gold Coast, and those delays continue through Grand Park and back up southbound, hitting into Hyde Park. From the Metro Traffic Center, next report, 538. 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
2: 71 degrees now at 529.
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2: 5:30, good evening. I'm Lisa Fielding. Here are the top stories on News Radio WBBM. Thousands of Chicagoans and guests from all over the world gathered on the South Side today to celebrate the opening of the Obama Presidential Center.
27: Mayor Johnson wants Chicago taxpayers to pitch in on a new pitch for the Chicago Fire soccer team. I'm political editor Jeff Buckles with more on the mayor's goal for the project.
2: Vice President J.D. Vance touts the U.S. peace deal with Iran despite bipartisan criticism of the agreement. And a new report details the amount of land taken by Israel since the start of its war with Hamas in 2023. Sox take on the Yankees. Cubs are off ahead of a homestand versus Toronto in business.
20: Up arrows on Wall Street. The Dow gained 73 points. The Nasdaq added 496. I'm Erica Herskowitz at Bloomberg.
2: 5:31. Topping our news this half hour, a big day for Chicago. The opening celebration of the Obama Presidential Center brought out thousands of folks to watch to a watch party near the site in Jackson Park. WBBM's Nancy Harding was with them.
4: Ray McCray from Bronzeville was exuding joy as she waited for the celebration to get started.
6: How could I not be here? Look around you. This is total diversity and inclusion right here. Right here. And God has blessed me to be a part of it. Like I said, I'm super califragilistic, expialidocious, excited.
4: She calls this a full circle moment since she went to the 2008 Obama inauguration in Washington, D.C. Many of the people we spoke to here were there or at the Grant Park election night party wearing gear from that campaign or the color purple. They stressed the history of having the Presidential Center in Chicago in the South Side neighborhood where the former First Lady grew up. On the Midway Plaisance, Nancy Hardy, News Radio 105.9 WBBM.
2: Former First Lady Michelle Obama invited people from her hometown to integrate the Obama Presidential Center into their lives during her remarks at the grand opening ceremony for the museum complex. Bruce Springsteen and John Legend joined native Chicagoans Jennifer Hudson and Common on stage to perform during the ceremony for the center dedicated to the former president's history-making journey to the White House. In her speech, Mrs. Obama told the crowd that the museum features a playground, a public library, and a vegetable garden, which are all designed to foster community.
7: To my fellow Southsiders, I want you all to make this campus a part of your lives. Be inspired by the world-class art. Check out the books from our beautiful public library and bring them back on time.
2: The complex formally opens to the public tomorrow. Chicago taxpayers could kick in $425 million to support the privately funded soccer stadium along the Chicago River. This is a proposal this week from Mayor Johnson.
8: This neighborhood has sat dormant through multiple administrations.
27: And the mayor says fire owner Joe Mansueto's commitment to build the future McDonald's park with his own money should be backed up with a similar commitment from the city.
8: Anytime that we can attract private entity to put skin in the game, and then we put skin in the game to build out infrastructure that's literally going to generate revenue for generations to come. That's why those investments are important.
27: Those investments include upgrading nearby roads and metro tracks, improving the retaining wall along the south branch of the Chicago River, and building a new city-owned parking garage. McDonald's Park is set to anchor developer-related Midwest's decade-long effort to create a new area of homes, restaurants, shops, and businesses called the 78 south of Roosevelt Road. The proposal now goes before City Council. Jeff Buckles, News Radio 105.9. WBBM.
2: 5:34. Now to the latest in Iran. Vice President J.D. Vance appeared in the White House briefing room to take questions about the U.S. agreement with Iran, which Vance says is now in effect.
10: Pushing back against critics of the deal, whom he cast as wanting the war to continue, the vice president said he didn't know if Iran can be trusted to change its behavior.
11: But isn't it worth trying?
10: The Memorandum of Understanding has the U.S. waiving sanctions and dropping its blockade to allow Iran to immediately sell its oil. Still, J.D. Vance insists the U.S. has Iran in an economic chokehold. While Iran's broader malign activities are not specifically mentioned in the MOU, Vance indicated the U.S. might strike Iran again if it begins funding terrorism. Stephen Portnoy, ABC News, The White House.
2: Well, at the same time, it appears that gas prices may have started to slowly fall after that tentative agreement.
12: Drivers are getting a bit of a break after the U.S. signed a deal with Iran. For the first time since March, the average cost for a regular gallon of gas is below $4. Barely. AAA says gas prices are $3.99 on average, as word of an agreement spread earlier this week.
23: Could mean gas prices that stay below $4 a gallon nationally. And it could mean diesel prices also see a fall below the $5 mark.
12: Gas Buddy analyst Patrick DeHaan was cautiously optimistic. President Trump touted a drop while announcing the deal yesterday.
28: Oil is dropping like it has never dropped before.
12: But U.S. crude oil prices are still about $13 a barrel more expensive than before the war, and it'll take time for oil to resume flowing through the Strait of Hormuz. Sagar Meghani, Washington.
2: Israel has seized over 386 square miles of land from its neighbors since October 2023. Correspondent Sungmin Kim is following.
11: It was actually pretty remarkable because right before the vice president came to the briefing room, Israeli Prime Minister Benjamin Netanyahu said Israel will actually stay in Lebanon as long as it's necessary. And that really that could potentially complicate things because that memorandum of understanding between the U.S. and Iran really calls for an end to the hostilities in Lebanon. However, when the vice president got asked this question, particularly about the internal frustrations that the Israeli prime minister had been voicing in private, he gave a pretty stark warning. It really caught my attention and caught the attention of others in the room. He pointed out that President Trump remains the only head of state in the world that is sympathetic to Israel right now, and basically saying to Israel, the U.S. is your only friend in the world at this moment.
2: Over the past 2.5 years, Israel has taken control of parts of Gaza, Lebanon, and Syria with plans to stay indefinitely. Traffic, weather, low gas prices next.
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2: 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In Cicero, the Citgo on 31st and Laramie has gas for $3.59. Still ahead.
29: This is Mike Krauser. The city of Joliet settles a class action lawsuit alleging it set a trap for truckers, fined them, and then tried them in the wrong venue.
2: That's on the way, but first let's get a check of the roads with Neil Fiorito.
9: All right, we have a jackknife semi, it looks like, along I-80 eastbound at Harlem Avenue. For right now, looking at our cameras, it looks like just the right lane is blocked, but really crowded getting through 80 eastbound from 355 over to Harlem Avenue in Tinley Park. Avoid it if you can. Get down to US 30, maybe use that to avoid the eastbound side of I-80. Delays on 8094 in Northwest Indiana, westbound in spots from Central to the Ford, eastbound traffic from the Ford over to Calumet. 94 seeing some delays to the work zone eastbound, passing State Road 49 and before US 421 in Michigan City through the long-term work zone where the left lane is closed. On the Edens, we're getting a little bit better, just under 40 minutes in now from Lake Cook to the junction. Kennedy inbound heavy from Cumberland to pass the Wintrust Mural near North Avenue. An hour 15 in, you're 52 out, so you're under an hour on the outbound side. Eisenhower in at hour 12, we're getting better there. 1 hour to the Jane Addams Tollway. On the Stevenson Expressway, 50
0: 52 in, 55 out. The Dan Ryan about 25 outbound, close to 30 minutes in from the merge into downtown. 57, just a 3 minute delay out, 18 to I-80, about 30 minutes on the outbound Bishop Ford, 17 in between 80-94 and the Dan Ryan. DuSable Lakeshore Drive delays on either side, northbound from Soldier Field to Chicago Avenue. Heavy spots southbound, north down to Roosevelt and past 47 to Hayes. Most of the tollways pretty active, but any trouble spots we had gone. A crash cleared on the Tri-State southbound at the Lake Forest Oasis. From the Metro Traffic Center, next report, 548, News Radio 105.9, WBBM.
9: WBBM AccuWeather, it's going to turn out clear and comfortable for tonight. We'll have a low around 57. A lot of sunshine tomorrow for Juneteenth. It'll be a nice afternoon with a high up to around 78 degrees as the humidity will be pretty low. Some clouds tomorrow night. There might be a stray shower late, low to 60. And then for Saturday, a nice day with sunshine and a few clouds and a high close to 80. 71 degrees right now at O'Hare, 73 at Midway, 71 in Highland Park, 65 at the lakefront, going down to 57 tonight. I'm AccuWeather the meteorologist, Brian Thompson.
2: It is 5:41. The city of Joliet will pay $2 million to settle a class action lawsuit over ticketing, overweight, and over-length trucks.
29: More than 5,000 tickets issued between 2018 and 2023 at $750 each are part of the settlement. They were challenged because the cases were heard by administrative judges working for the city, and the truckers successfully argued they should have been heard in circuit court. They should have had that option. Interim City Attorney Todd Lindsay.
1: The ink's not dry on the settlement, so I can't speak too much about exact facts of the case. Essentially, the complaint said that we took it to administrative adjudication, and we did not have authority to do that.
29: The $2 million is about half the total, and it could have been much higher if not for a five-year statute of limitations limiting the number of tickets that could be challenged. The lawsuit alleged the city essentially set a trap for truckers.

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9: Lego has built a full-size drivable replica of a real hypercar that almost no one will ever see in person, let alone drive. It's all to promote a new Koenigsegg Spear set that will release on July 4th. That's, I don't know if I said that right. The car set a new record for the toy company, topping out at 69 miles per hour, beating a 31 mile per hour top speed set by Lego's replica McLaren P1. Not a car person, so the test driver says the brick car feels unnervingly close to the real thing. If you love mayonnaise on your sandwiches, a new pop-up in London has just the menu for you. To celebrate National Picnic Week in England, Heinz has rolled out a mayonnaise sandwich vending machine, selling the snacks for 75 cents a piece. It sold out all 500 sandwiches put in every day this week, and each one comes with tote bag and a bottle of mayo. It's meant to be temporary, but has proved so popular, it may just become permanent. Adam, you a car guy?
10: Kind of. I didn't know most of those words. So
9: yeah,
10: I guess
9: okay,
10: not.
9: Good. We'll have to figure that out later. All right, 5:46, time for sports, and he knows sports, and that's why he's here.
10: Exactly.
9: Here's Adam Szczęsny.
10: Thank you, Lisa. The White Sox trying to leave New York with at least one win as they finish their series versus the Yankees tonight. First pitch coming up in just over 15 minutes at 6:05. Sean Burke on the mound for the Sox this evening, and the first two games of that series have not gone well for the White Sox. They've been outscored 22-7. The Cubs are off today. It's their first day off after a win since late April. They will get back in action tomorrow, starting a home series against the Blue Jays. The FIFA World Cup today, third match of the day is underway. It's Canada versus Qatar, and Canada in control of that one. In the 46th minute, Canada leads 2-0. Czechia tied with South Africa earlier.

0: in the day at one goal apiece. Switzerland beat Bosnia 4-1, and coming up tonight, it'll be Mexico versus South Korea. Finally, former Blackhawk Jonathan Toews is reportedly set to announce his retirement during a press conference tomorrow morning. Toews, of course, won 3 Stanley Cups with the Blackhawks during his 15 seasons here. With sports at 16 and 46, I'm 104.3 The Score's Adam Stasinski on News Radio 105.9 WBBM.
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2: All right, guys, a new crash along the Jane Addams Tollway, and we're just getting word the eastbound side shutting down before the Tri-State Tollway. All lanes blocked on the Jane Addams with a crash. Eastbound right before the Tri-State Tollway. Avoid it for right now if you can. I-80 really backed up through Tinley Park on the eastbound side from 355 to Harlem Avenue. Reports of a jackknife semi blocking the right lane. You might want to get down to US 30 and use that as an alternate. Delays continue on both sides in spots along 8094 in Northwest Indiana. Your travel times, the Edens coming in about 40 minutes from Lake Cook to the junction. Kennedy ends at hour 12, just 47 out, getting a lot better there. Still a lot of traffic on I-190 to and from the O'Hare terminals. On the Eisenhower in at hour 12, 1 hour to the Jane Addams Tollway. Stevenson going out 55 minutes, 52 in from 355 to the lakefront. The Dan Ryan, the 25-minute ride outbound, about 30 minutes coming in from the merge. Your backup starts at the Stevenson. 57 going out 18, about 30 on the outbound Ford, 17 in from 8094. Dusalba Lakeshore Drive on the brakes northbound in spots from Soldier Field to Chicago Avenue. Heavy southbound in spots from north to Roosevelt and past 47 to Hayes. Again, on the tollways, our trouble spot, the Jane Addams reports of all lanes blocked eastbound right before the Tri-State. 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
3: WBBM AccuWeather. It will be comfortable tonight as the sky clears out, a low of 57. And then tomorrow, a beautiful-looking day. Lots of sunshine, low humidity, while the high temperature right around 78 degrees. 71 right now at O'Hare. It's 73 at Midway, 71 in Evanston, 65 at the lakefront, going down to 57 tonight. I'm AccuWeather meteorologist Brian Thompson.
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1: The Village of Arlington Heights planning a first for its celebration of America's 4th of July in the 250th anniversary.
5: Instead of a fireworks show, for the first time, drones will take to the sky on July 2nd as part of Frontier Days. 400 drones will be part of the show, which is expected to last about 10 to 12 minutes and will feature the drones creating patriotic displays while synchronized to music. The show is scheduled to start at 9:35 p.m. and village officials say the best view will be from Recreation Park at 500 East Minor Street. Mai Martinez, News Radio 105.9 WBBM.
1: Whether you like it or not, artificial intelligence programs are moving towards self-awareness.
6: Some AI models are moving towards what's called introspective AI. Tech expert Paul Hochman tells the Noon Business Hour that introspective AI can monitor its own work, track the accuracy of thoughts, and alter code based on self-evaluation.
7: Anthropic did some research and said that when specific concepts get added to a model's activity while it's working, the model knows that there's something injected into its thinking from outside. In other words, it can distinguish inside from outside.
6: Experts are trying to figure out what could happen if AI diverts from the goals of its human programmers. Researchers also point out that self-awareness is not the same as consciousness. A machine that develops feelings of self-preservation is an issue for philosophers as well as engineers. Rob Hart, News Radio 105.9 WB.
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9: Amazon is in talks to sell its custom-made artificial intelligence chips for use in other companies' data centers, a move that would cut into NVIDIA's dominance. Amazon's AI chief says the company's begun discussions with potential customers but declined to name them and views AI infrastructure as rapidly evolving. The third version of Amazon's AI accelerator, Trainium, is largely sold out, and there's already strong interest in a fourth version expected to debut next year. Intel shares surged after President Trump posted on Truth Social this morning that the chipmaker has struck a deal with Apple to design and produce semiconductors here in the U.S. The iPhone maker has recently been in discussions about using Intel and Samsung Electronics to produce the main processors for its devices domestically. On Wall Street, stocks climbed as the U.S.-Iran deal spurred optimism and a retreat in oil. The Dow gained 73 points, the Nasdaq rose 496, the S&P added 81. With business at 23 and 53, from the Bloomberg Newsroom, Erica Herskowitz, News Radio 105.9 WBBM.
1: We've got a crash now on the Jane Addams Tollway. A busy day on the roads. We'll check in with Neil. He's watching all your commute times. Traffic and weather next.
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1: Health advisors are debating a new kind of flu vaccine. The new shot is made with the same mRNA technology that was key to ending the COVID-19 pandemic. Moderna seeking FDA approval for Influsiva as an option for people 50 and older. The Food and Drug Administration's advisors are being asked if there's enough evidence for the shot in both 50 to 64-year-olds and those 65 and older. 5:58 now, time to check in on the roads with Neil Fiorito.
2: All right, Lisa, we're going to start on the Jane Addams Tollway. That is a monster delay. Eastbound passing Elmhurst Road before the Tri-State. Traffic barely moving. A crash right before the Tri-State. Four right lanes are blocked. Just that left lane is squeezing by. You might want to use Higgins to avoid the scene altogether. It sounded like we had a jackknife semi or maybe a crash involving a semi on I-80 in Tinley Park on the eastbound side. Around Harlem Avenue, it looks like that delay is starting to ease, so looks like that is clearing up, which is great news. Elsewhere on the expressway, still pretty heavy on most. On the Edens coming inbound, you're about 40 minutes. Kennedy in an hour 12 and 47 out to O'Hare. The extension, been busy all day, I-190 to and from the terminals. Eisenhower coming in an hour 12, 1 hour out to the Jane Addams Tollway. On the Stevenson getting outbound, you're at 45 to the Tri-State, 55 minutes to the Veterans Toll, 52 to come in from 355. Southside Expressways, a Dan Ryan, 28 in, 25 out, 57 outbound. 18, about 30 on the outbound Ford. You're 17 minutes inbound. DeSalvo Lakeshore Drive traffic northbound in spots from Soldier Field to Chicago Avenue. Southbound brake lights Fullerton to Roosevelt and past 47th to Hayes. Be safe. Next report, 608, News Radio 105.9, WBBM.
1: All right, Neil, thanks so much. We've got a couple of nice days ahead of us tonight. Clear and comfortable, a low of 57. Juneteenth, mostly sunny and pleasant with a high of 78. And Saturday, nice again, sunshine and clouds with a high of 80. Could get some more rain, though, on Father's Day. 73 now at O'Hare, 71 in Waukegan, 66 lakefront. Winds out of the northwest now gusting at 16 miles an hour.
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17: Former President Obama says thank you to Chicago as he opens his presidential center.
18: This center could not be any place else.
17: I'm political editor Jeff Buckles.
1: The man accused of burning a cross in Grant Park makes his first court appearance. And lawmakers on both sides of the aisle voicing their frustration with President Trump's Iran peace deal. The latest on that coming up from ABC News. Cubs are off ahead of a series with Toronto. Sox take on the Yankees.
19: I'm Erica Herskowitz at Bloomberg. A winning session on Wall Street today. The Dow added 73 points. The Nasdaq rose 496.
1: We've got sunny skies, 73 degrees at 6 o'clock.
20: From ABC News, I'm Dave Packer. President Trump is facing mixed reaction to the ceasefire deal with Iran. The deal extends the ceasefire for 60 days, reopens the Strait of Hormuz, and ends the U.S. blockade. But the key sticking point behind it all remains unaddressed, Iran's nuclear program. Senate Minority Leader Chuck Schumer on the Senate floor today.
21: Everyone who bought Trump's book, The Art of the Deal, ought to ask him for a refund. Because what Trump has done in Iran is the art of the disaster.
20: ABC's Selena Wang.
22: There's actually bipartisan concern that this deal gives a lot of wins to Iran. In fact, this is not a final agreement even. This is a framework of a deal that gives 60 days to hammer out that final agreement. And when it comes to what Iran gets from this, the U.S. will lift that naval blockade, allow Iran to immediately resume selling oil, which is a big win for Iran because that lifts major economic pressure from Iran.
20: Cleanup is underway in parts of the Midwest following another bout of severe weather and in parts of the Gulf Coast following what's left of Tropical Storm Arthur. ABC meteorologist Leslie Lopez says flash flood emergencies have been popping up from Louisiana to Mississippi.
23: Flooding is going to be the main concern right immediately along the coast, but also now moving inland. Post-tropical storm Arthur is moving out into areas of Mississippi, Alabama, getting into areas of, it looks like, Georgia as well. And with that, it's leaving behind flood watches, also flood emergencies.
20: Luigi Mangione's lawyers told a judge today that he will no longer be asserting a psychiatric defense at a state murder trial in the killing of UnitedHealthcare CEO Brian Thompson, just a day after telling the judge that they would. President Trump today awarded the Medal of Honor to three war veterans, including Major James Capers.
0: Jim, the nation kept you waiting far too long. So I say to you, congratulations. You made it. Thank you.
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5: And the time now is 6:03 on Thursday, June 18th, 2026. Good evening. I'm Gwen Marshall, and currently we're sitting under mostly sunny skies. It's about 73 degrees here in Chicago tonight. It's going to turn out to be clear and comfortable with a low of 57 degrees, but tomorrow, Juneteenth, it'll be mostly sunny and pleasant with a high of 78 degrees, and we could see a shower in spots late tomorrow night with a low near 60. Of course, we're going to look at that AccuWeather 5-day forecast at 6:15, but right now, our top story on News Radio WBBM. The Obama Presidential Center on Chicago's South Side formally opened today with a celebration of the former first couple's lives and contributions to the country and to the city they call home. WBBM political editor Jeff Buckles reports on the grand opening ceremony.
7: Michelle Obama, Malia and Sasha Obama, and our 44th President of the United States, President Barack Obama.
17: The Obamas walked onto the stage in the John Lewis Plaza to the soulful sound of The Roots and took their seats behind bulletproof glass and in front of former Presidents Biden, Bush, and Clinton and their wives.
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17: Chicago performers Jennifer Hudson and Common joined other artists, including Stevie Wonder and Bruce Springsteen, in musical tribute to the center at 60th and Stony Island and the first couple whose lives and impact are celebrated in and around the complex. The former president said Chicago was, in his mind, the only place for the center designed to inspire others to hope.
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5: And while the Obama Presidential Center and Library's grand opening was a ticketed event, thousands gathered on the Midway Plaisance for a massive public watch party. We spoke to people who said there was a necessary purpose for attending today's celebration.
26: I feel a part of history here, and it's wonderful
27: to be here, the presence here. It helps reinforce your purpose as an individual as to what we're supposed to be doing.
28: Chicago, Evanston, Illinois really invested into President Obama. And bring that back and that positive energy. It's home. It's where they should be.
5: The center opens to the public tomorrow. Tickets, though, for the month of June have already sold out. And the state's petition to detain a man accused of setting a cross on fire in Grant Park has been denied.
29: 21-year-old Merlin Liu faces multiple felonies, including hate crime and arson charges, in connection with the June 9th incident. According to the Cook County State's Attorney's Office, Liu admitted to purchasing the materials, assembling the cross, and then setting it on fire. Appearing before a judge, Liu was released pending trial with the condition he not purchase anything that could start a fire, including kerosene. He'll be back in court on Monday. Haley Hansen, News Radio 105.9 WBBM.
5: A man who allegedly violated a restraining order to return to his uptown building is now charged with killing a neighbor after also being shot by police. Prosecutors say 38-year-old Jonathan Wilson was under a court order barring him from a North Clark Street condo building when he returned Monday night and shot the building's 63-year-old board president twice, killing a man. Now, the Civilian Office of Police Accountability says Wilson was shot by three officers multiple times. After fleeing the scene, he's listed in critical condition. Wilson faces murder, aggravated assault of police officers, and weapons charges. He's due back in court June 26th. And a dog is safe after having to be saved from the shoreline of Lake Michigan.
30: Chicago Animal Care and Control officers were called to Rainbow Beach after a concerned resident reported a dog trapped beneath the large rocks that extend into Lake Michigan near 75th Street. When they arrived, they found the dog wedged between and underneath shoreline boulders about 30 feet from shore. Despite being in a frightening situation, officers say the dog was friendly and happy to see rescuers. The trapped pup was safely released from the boulders and was taken back to the facility. Officials say the dog is in good health and is awaiting his family to come forward or his next chapter to begin with someone else. Mallory Vorbroker, News Radio 105.9 WBBM.
5: And the Cubs have won approval for aldermen for three new signs around Wrigley Field. One sign will be up to 69 feet tall on North Sheffield Avenue, with two other smaller signs on West Waveland Avenue's rooftops. Now, the new signs can be electronic, though the larger one will be allowed to be backlit during games and other events at the ballpark. The signs also can't be more than 7 feet taller than the buildings they are placed on. The time now is 6:08. Traffic and weather together on the 8th. We got a crash on the Jane Addams Tollway. Let's welcome Lisa Costi.
2: Yeah, and the Jane Addams eastbound, you're solid from Elmhurst Road to before the Tri-State. That crash now in the four right lanes, so just the left lane is open. You may want to consider Higgins. In the meantime, westbound, you're slow from Lee Street to Elmhurst Road. Also on your tollways, the Tri-State northbound, slow spots from I-57 and 95th, and in spots from the Hinsdale Oasis to I-90, and then slow from Willow to Lake Forest Oasis. Southbound, a little tight from Rockland Road to Townline Road. The Reagan eastbound heavy from Naperville Road to the northbound Tri-State ramp. The westbound side slow from I-355 to Route 59. And the Veterans northbound heavy from 75th up to Roosevelt, southbound from Army Trail to 63rd. The Eden's now 38 minutes in from Lake Cook to the junction. Outbound's 21 minutes. The Kennedy now heavy from Canfield all the way to the Jane Byrne Interchange. Looking a nice look at the Wintrust mural near North Avenue. It's an hour 6 in from O'Hare, 29 from the junction. Outbound heavy from the interchange to Sayre. It's 43 minutes out to O'Hare. Your express lane's moving outbound, same as the locals. The I-190 O'Hare extension eastbound, you're heavy from the terminals to Mannheim. Westbound from Bessie Coleman Drive to the terminals. The Eisenhower now an hour 6 in from the Jane Addams, 43 from Mannheim. Outbound heavy spots from Ashland to 25th. It's 41 to Mannheim. It's an hour to get you to the Jane Addams. The Stevenson now 52 minutes in from I-355 to DeSable Lakeshore Drive. Outbound, it's a 55-minute ride for you. The Dan Ryan, 28 minutes in. You're heavy from the Stevenson to the Jane Byrne Interchange. Outbound's 25 minutes for you. I-57 doing okay. The Bishop Ford inbound, 17-minute ride, 29 minutes on your outbound side. From the Metro Traffic Center, your next traffic at 6:18 on News Radio 105.9 WBBM.
5: Thanks a lot, Lisa. Tonight, we're going to have a low of 57 degrees, but we'll see a high of 78 for Juneteenth. Tomorrow and tomorrow night, it could be a possible shower in spots late, but we'll see a low near 60 degrees. It's currently 73 degrees at O'Hare. We're looking at 71 at Midway and 66 at the Lakefront. The time now is 6:10.
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5: The time now is 6:12, and a suburban condo owner has filed a lawsuit because she wants her dog to be able to move in.
9: A 66-year-old Mount Prospect woman is suing the condo building that she wants to move into. She says they are blocking her from using a service dog. She bought the condo around a year ago at the Westgate Condos. The Daily Herald reports Biscuit is a service dog trained to help her with her disabilities. Those include PTSD and panic attacks. The paper reports the condo association

0: has a no dogs policy and has denied her request for an exception 5 times. She has 2 dogs, including Biscuit the service dog. The lawsuit says the condo association is violating both federal and state laws. Cisco Coto News Radio 105.9 WBBM.
1: And time is running out for Illinois high schools to put shot clocks in their gyms.
2: The Illinois High School Association confirmed earlier this week that all varsity basketball games will be played with a 35-second shot clock starting this coming season. Back in 2022, schools were allowed to test out the time limit in tournaments and exhibition events. And in 2024, schools were told they could use the clock in regular season games if both sides agreed. Now it'll be mandatory. The reason for the long process? Most Illinois schools simply didn't have a clock and had to budget the money to get it installed. IHSA Executive Director Craig Anderson says the wait was prudent, but schools that still haven't gotten the work done now can't host games unless they move to a facility that has. Rick Gregg, News Radio 105.9 WBBM.
1: A Southside teenager is turning a heartbreaking reality for foster children into action. Grayson Herr, a Marist High School senior and Eagle Scout candidate, is collecting luggage for foster children who often have nothing but garbage bags to carry their belongings when moving between homes. Now, his community drive at Christ the King Parish has already collected more than 150 pieces and is now pushing towards 200, all headed to the Lutheran Child and Family Services in Joliet. Donations are of new or gently used bags and suitcases are being accepted at Christ the King Parish at 9235 South Hamilton Avenue through this Sunday, June 21st, including during weekend masses. And the time now is slowly approaching 6:15. That means it is time for the AccuWeather 5-day forecast featuring... was sponsored by Four Seasons Heating, Air Conditioning, Plumbing, Sewer, and Electric. And actually, we're going to come to that in just a moment. But we're going to actually head to sports right now at 6:15. And it's time to find your next Porsche at PorscheLincolnwood.com. And from the sports desk, here's Adam Szczesinski.
3: White Sox underway versus the Yankees in the Bronx, trying to salvage a win in that series. Currently in the middle of the first inning, no score yet in that one. Sean Burke on the mound tonight for the White Sox. The Cubs are off today. It's their first day off after a win, since late April. With more, here's WBBM's Rick Gregg.
2: They beat the Rockies last night thanks to a 7-run second inning that included shortstop Dansby Swanson's first home run in a month.
4: Obviously, it's been really hard in a way this year, but, you know, light can't get dimmed because, like, it's easy to lead when you're swinging the bat good. It's a lot harder when you're not. But we're not called to just like only do things when we're feeling good and not when we're not feeling good.
2: Swanson says he's tried to be the best defender and base runner he can be while he works to get his bat going. He is batting just 176. It's still lowest in the majors among anyone qualified. Covering the Cubs, Rick Gregg, News Radio 105.9 WBBM.
3: FIFA World Cup action today. It's the third match of the day ongoing right now, Canada versus Qatar. That one in the 53rd minute, and Canada fully in control of that one. They lead Qatar 3-0. Czechia tied with South Africa today, 1-1. Switzerland took out Bosnia 4-1. Mexico versus South Korea will be the nightcap this evening, and tomorrow the United States will have their second match of the tournament when they take on Australia. Former Blackhawk Jonathan Toews will reportedly announce his retirement during a press conference tomorrow morning. Toews racked up 883 points during his 15 seasons with the Hawks. That makes him the Blackhawks' 6th all-time points leader. Of course, he also brought home 3 Stanley Cups. And the New York Knicks celebrated their first NBA championship in 53 years with a ticker tape parade through Manhattan's Canyon of Heroes today. It's a historic moment for the franchise and city. They did not hold championship parades after the Knicks' title wins in the 1970s. With sports at 16 and 46, I'm 104.3. The score is Adam Szczesinski on News Radio 105.9 WBBM.
1: Thanks a lot, Adam. The time now is 6:17. It's time to check a look at your AccuWeather 5-day forecast. 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Here's meteorologist Brian Thompson.
5: Glenn, after we had some clouds earlier, the sky has been really clearing out nicely over the last couple of hours, and the sky is going to turn out clear tonight. It will be comfortable with a low down to 57. As we head into Juneteenth tomorrow, a lot of sunshine on the way. It's going to be a nice day with a high of 78. Now, we'll cloud up a bit tomorrow night. There could be a shower in spots late, a low close to 60. But then a pretty nice Saturday with sunshine and a few clouds. The humidity will stay low with a high near 80. Unfortunately, into Father's Day on Sunday, it turns cloudy. We're going to be dealing with some rain, and we could have some heavy rain, especially into the afternoon. Might even be a thunderstorm, and the flash flooding will be a concern on Sunday, a high near 70. Perhaps a morning shower Monday, otherwise partly sunny, high 74. 73 at O'Hare right now, 71 at Midway, 73 in Schaumburg, 66 at the lakefront, going down to 57. I'm AccuWeather meteorologist Brian Thompson.
1: Thanks a lot, Brian. 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We have a crash on the Jane Addams Tollway. Here to explain is Lisa Costa.
6: Yeah, it's a mess. Eastbound, you're solid from Elmhurst Road to before the Tri-State with a crash blocking the four right lanes. Just the left lane is open. Higgins might be a better option for you if you don't want to sit through that. On the westbound side, you're slow from Lee Street to Elmhurst Road. The Eden's now 38 minutes in, 421 on the outbound side. The Kennedy, it's an hour six in from O'Hare. You're heavy from Canfield all the way to the Jane Byrne. 29 from the junction. It's 43 out to O'Hare. On the Eisenhower, looking at an hour six in from the Jane Addams, 43 from Mannheim. It's 48 going out to the Jane Addams. The Stevenson, now we're getting reports of a crash. You're heavy from I-355 to Lamont Road. That reported crash blocking the center lane. And then you're heavy, got heavy spots till Pulaski. 47 in from I-355 to DeSable Lakeshore Drive. It's 45 on your outbound side. I-55 in Will County northbound, pretty heavy from Weber Road to I-355 to Dan Ryan. Heavy from 31st to the Jane Byrne, 23 minutes in for you. Outbound, it's a 20-minute ride to the Bishop Ford split. I-57 inbound is okay. Outbound, you're slow from the Ryan DePest Halstead, 18 minutes out to I-80. The Bishop Ford now 17 minutes on your inbound side. Outbound, you're heavy from 111th to about 159th with that long-term road work. It's 29 minutes to 80-94. 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
1: Thanks a lot, Lisa. We'll have a low of 57 degrees tonight with a high of 78 tomorrow, and it's a possible shower tomorrow night, but it'll be a low near 60. It's currently 73 degrees at O'Hare. We're looking at 71 at Midway and 66 at the lakefront. We are approaching 620. Top story this hour, thousands gathered on the South Side today to celebrate the opening of the Obama Presidential Center and Library. We'll have much more on this story coming up at 6:31. But first, in November, the nation will celebrate the 100th birthday of the so-called Mother Road. If you're not able to drive the 2,400 miles, Illinois is offering its own mini Route 66 experience.
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9: The Chicagoland area down to Pontiac is the first 100 miles of Route 66. And then you've got the heart of the road from Bloomington Normal to Springfield. And then you have the last 100 miles, which is from Verdon, Illinois, to East St. Louis and Granite City.
8: Corey Jobe is the chairman of Illinois' Route 66 Centennial Celebration Commission. He says Illinois has more stops along Route 66 than any other of the states to the west.
9: But there are more things to see and do, free roadside attractions or museums and exhibits, ticketed attractions, than all other nine states combined. From Illinois to California.
8: Job says they've been planning the centennial celebration for the last 5 years, and dozens of small towns and businesses are offering new attractions, specials, and ways to celebrate. 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
14: At 6:23, it's time for the Bloomberg Business Minute. Here is Erica Herskowitz.
15: With the spring home selling season drawing to a close, U.S. mortgage rates declined to the lowest in a month as easing tensions in the Middle East cool inflation concerns and provide some relief for homebuyers. According to Freddie Mac, the average for a 30-year fixed loan dropped to 6.47% from 6.52% the week before. Meanwhile, U.S. jobless claims edged down in a sign of job market resilience. More than a quarter of a million Americans found themselves filing for first-time unemployment benefits last week. The Labor Department says it received 226,000 initial claims in the week ending June 13th. That's about 4,000 less than the previous week's revised total and basically in line with what most analysts were expecting today. An end to the tensions between the U.S. and Iran and the reopening of the Strait of Hormuz eased inflation risks and sent oil lower and stocks higher today. The Dow rose 73 points. The Nasdaq added 496. The S&P closed 81 points higher. With business at 23 and 53, from the Bloomberg Newsroom, Erica Herskowitz, News Radio 105.9 WBBM.
14: 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That's according to an announcement from both on social media. Kirkland has several suburban stores, including locations in Arlington Heights, Vernon Hills, Algonquin, Joliet, and Orland Park. The company says the new branding will also bring a greater selection of shoppers.
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1: And we are approaching 628. Traffic and weather together on the 8s. We're still dealing with a crash on the Jane Addams Tollway. Here to explain is Lisa Costi.
6: Yes, eastbound, you're still solid from about Elmhurst Road to before the Tri-State. That crash now blocking the three right lanes. So just two lanes open there. Consider Higgins as a better option for you. Of course, if you got eyes on anything, let us know. Hit us up. We appreciate our tipsters always on the WBBM Mercedes-Benz of Hoffman Estates traffic tip line at 855-780-ROAD. The Eden's now 38 minutes in from Lake Cook. It's 21 on your outbound. Side. The Kennedy, heavy spots from Canfield all the way to the Jane Byrne Interchange. Just an hour 6 in from O'Hare, 29 from the junction. Outbound, 43 minutes to O'Hare. The Eisenhower now, it's an hour 6 in from the Jane Addams to the Jane Byrne, 43 from Mannheim. Outbound, heavy from the Byrne Interchange out to 9th Avenue. It's 30 minutes to Mannheim, 48 to the Jane Addams. The Stevenson now dealing with a crash in the center lane, so you're heavy from I-355 to Lamont Road with that crash. Is 47 minutes in from I-355. Outbound, it's 45 to the Veterans. I-55 in Will County, northbound, hustle from Weber Road to I-355. The Dan Ryan, 23 minutes in, outbound just 17 minutes. You're heavy from 69 to the Bishop Ford split. I-57 inbounds clear, outbound, it's an 18-minute ride to I-80. The Bishop Ford now 17 minutes in for you, outbound dealing with that long-term road work. I-heavy from 111 to 159th, it's 29 minutes out. From the Metro Traffic Center, your next traffic at 638 on News Radio 105.9 WBBM.
1: Thanks a lot, Lisa. We'll have a low of 57 degrees tonight with a high of 78 tomorrow. A possible shower tomorrow night with a low near 60. It's currently 73 degrees at O'Hare, 71 at Midway, and 66 at the lakefront at 629.
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1: And the time now is 6:30 on Thursday, June 18th, 2026. Good evening. I'm Glenn Marshall, and these are the top stories on News Radio WBBM.
24: This is Nancy Hardy on the Midway Plaisance in Jackson Park.
25: This is history!
24: Where Chicagoans and Obama fans gather for the watch party for the opening of his presidential center.
26: This is Mike Krauser. An arrest is made and charges are filed in a workplace shooting 2 weeks ago in Lansing.
1: A new report details the amount of land taken by Israel since the start of its war with Hamas in 2023. Plus, lawmakers on Capitol Hill are questioning how good of a deal President Trump's peace agreement with Iran is for the U.S. In WBBM Sports, the Sox are taking on the Yankees right now. They're up 1-0 at the bottom of the second, while the Cubs have the night off. And AccuWeather's letting us know that it's going to be turning out pretty clear and comfortable tonight with a low of 57 degrees. Tomorrow, Juneteenth, we'll see mostly sunny and pleasant skies with a high of 78. And then we'll see a possible shower in spots late tomorrow night with a low near 60 degrees. The time now is 6:31. Thousands of people came out to Jackson Park earlier today to see former President Barack Obama and a star-studded lineup of performers for his presidential center's opening celebration. WBBM's Nancy Hardy reports from the watch party in Jackson Park.
24: First in line to get inside the ticketed event here was Lana McKinney, arriving 3 hours before the gates opened to enjoy the ceremony, but also what's to come with the center's opening.
27: Having a center like this on the south side of Chicago is important just to give the entire community hope around how to get civically engaged, how to support your community, and how to just be a good citizen overall.
24: Her husband, Christopher, says they wanted to be here for their five-year-old daughter, Salah.
2: Civically engaged is something that we want to teach her, how important it is to be involved in democracy, if it's going to work.
24: Supporters say the event made them hopeful at a time they haven't felt that much lately, dancing and taking pictures in front of giant screens showing the ceremony a few blocks away. On the Midway Plaisance, Nancy Hardy, News Radio 105.9 WBBM.
1: Former President Barack Obama formally opened the Southside Center dedicated to his life and time in the White House today, telling supporters it was designed to inspire a new generation of leaders. The former president, his wife, the former First Lady Michelle Obama, and their daughters Malia and Sasha were the guest of honor at the star-studded opening ceremony at the center at 60th and Stony Island Avenue, which featured performances from Stevie Wonder, Bruce Springsteen, as well as Chicago's own Jennifer Hudson and Common. Mr. Obama said the center's location is intended to pay tribute to the role Chicago had in shaping his journey.
3: This center could not be any place else. It's an expression of thanks, an acknowledgement that so much of what I hold most dear, I owe to the people of this city and the people of these surrounding neighborhoods.
1: The museum opens to the public tomorrow. Tickets for June have already sold out. A 31-year-old Thornton man has been arrested and charged with the murder of a former co-worker earlier this month at an automotive paint manufacturing business in Lansing.
4: He's identified as Devon Johnson, charged with first-degree murder in the death of 48-year-old Andrew Coleman of Highland, Indiana. It was the afternoon of June 4th at the business that's across the street from the Lansing police station when, according to police, Johnson, an ex-employee, showed up at the business and shot Coleman. He was dead at the scene in an office. There were witnesses, police say. No motive given so far. There was a large manhunt following the shooting. Johnson was arrested nearly 2 weeks later in Chicago. Mike Krauser, News Radio, 105.9 WBBM.
1: As President Trump returns to Washington, D.C. after signing a memorandum of understanding to end the war in Iran, some lawmakers are questioning whether the U.S. got swindled in the deal. ABC's Mary Bruce explains.
5: Republican Senator Bill Cassidy posting before the war, the strait was open, Iran was being crushed by sanctions, and 13 service members were still alive. Now, 13 Americans are dead. Families have paid billions at the pump. Sanctions will be lifted, and the bombing has stopped. Adding, this is the worst foreign policy blunder in decades.
7: President Trump is firing back at his critics, saying those who think he hasn't been tough enough on Iran are, quote, either jealous, bad people, or stupid.
1: Meantime, the vice president, who was initially skeptical of the U.S. going to war with Iran, has been outspoken in defending the deal. It is slated to take immediate effect and extends a ceasefire while giving each side 60 days to hammer out broader agreements on larger issues. And don't forget, gas prices are higher than ever and every penny counts. Our reporters, traffic team, and listeners are tracking the lowest gas prices across the Chicago area. 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
1: 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In Melrose Park, the Amoco on North and 25th is selling gas for $3.49 per gallon, while in Stickney, the BP on Central and 47th has gas for $3.69 per gallon. If you see a lower price, please give us a call at 312-409-GAS. That's 312-409-4277. And at 6:38, traffic and weather together on the 8th. Still dealing with a crash on the Jane Addams Tollway. Here to explain is Lisa Costi.
6: Yes, eastbound, you're solid from about Elmhurst Road to just before the Tri-State with that crash blocking the three right lanes for you. On the outbound side of the Jane Addams, westbound, you're slow from Lee Street to Elmhurst Road and then another delay, Route 53 to Roselle. And now we've got a crash on the Tri-State just in here. Northbound, you're heavy from Ogden to Roosevelt. That crash involving a semi in the left center lane. Southbound on the Tri-State, you got delays from Rockland Road to Town Line Road. Looking at Northwest Indiana, 8094 westbound, you're heavy from Central to the Bishop Ford. Eastbound from the Bishop Ford to Calumet. I-94 eastbound, you're heavy from State Road 49 to before US 421. With that long-term road work in the left lane. The Eden's out 38 minutes in, 4021 on your outbound side. The Kennedy an hour 6 in from O'Hare. It's 29 from the junction. Outbound 43 minutes to O'Hare. On the Eisenhower, looking at an hour 6 in from the Jane Addams to the Jane Byrne. 43 from Mannheim. Outbound heavy from the Byrne interchange to 9th. It's 30 minutes to Mannheim, 48 to the Jane Addams. The Stevenson dealing with a crash, so you're heavy from I-355 to Lamont Road. That crash in the center lane. 47 minutes in from I-355. Outbound, it's 37 to the Tri-State, 45 to the Veterans. On the Dan Ryan, now looking at 23 minutes on your inbound side. Outbound, just 17-minute ride. You're heavy from 69 to the split. I-57 clear inbound and outbound. The Bishop Ford, 16 minutes on your inbound side. Outbound heavy from 111 to 159th. Long-term road work there. It's 29 minutes to 80-94. Your next traffic at 648 on News Radio 105.9 WBBM.
13: WBBM AccuWeather, it's going to be comfortable tonight as the sky turns out clear. We'll have a low around 57, a good deal of sunshine as we head through the day for tomorrow. It'll be a nice afternoon, a high of 78. Some clouds tomorrow night, maybe a shower later on, a low near 60, and then a nice day on Saturday with sunshine and a few clouds mixed in. Saturday's high near 80. 73 degrees at O'Hare right now, 71 at Midway, also 71 in Skokie, 66 at the lakefront, going down to 57 tonight. I'm AccuWeather meteorologist Brian Thompson.
1: Thanks a lot, guys. The time now is 6:40. That privately funded soccer stadium for the Chicago Fire in the South Loop will get a boost from taxpayer money under a proposal from Mayor Brandon Johnson.
14: Remember how city leaders were so excited when fire owner Joe Mansueto said he would spend his own money to build the future McDonald's Park? Mayor Johnson says the city should pitch in too.
15: Why am I investing to invest more into people? I mean, that's the hallmark of my administration.
14: The mayor's plan would use $425 million in economic development funds, you hear it called TIF money, to build a city-owned parking garage, improve streets and metro tracks nearby, and beef up the retaining wall along the south branch of the Chicago River.
15: The type of impact it's going to have, not just in the South Loop, but in Bronzeville, in Chinatown, this is exactly what the people of Chicago elected me to do.
14: McDonald's Park is set to anchor developer Related Midwest's vision of an area of homes, restaurants, shops, and businesses called the 78. It'll be up to city council to approve the money. Jeff Buckles, News Radio 105.9. 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
1: A Southside foster care facility, security company, and the state of Illinois are all targeted in a multi-million dollar lawsuit.
0: The complaint alleges the Department of Children and Family Services failed to protect foster kids at Aunt Martha's, even though it was aware of abuse. Civil rights attorney Ben Crump.
16: Aunt Martha's was supposed to give her a safe environment. They failed.
0: The claimant is a whistleblower who came forward to report she and other minors were sexually assaulted at the now closed facility. Levin and Perconti managing partner Margaret Battersby Black read the claimant's victim statement.
17: There are many foster children who suffered abuse and neglect at Aunt Martha's. It was a house of horrors for us.
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23: This November 3rd, the midterm election is more than politics. 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Pritzker takes on Bailey for governor, and Stratton takes on Tracy in the Senate. 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
4: 250 years after Paul Revere's midnight ride, Boston is once again dealing with the arrival of a group from across the pond. Scottish soccer fans have invaded Boston to cheer for their team in the FIFA World Cup, and they've been celebrating so much, the city is running out of beer. The Sam Adams Taprooms say they ran out of Boston Lager over the weekend thanks to the Thirsty Scots, estimating that they drank about four times as much as the bar sells in a normal weekend. And a robot police officer in Dublin, Ohio, has been retired after it didn't issue any tickets or arrest anyone during its 1 year on the force. Granted, it was patrolling parking garages, but since it never identified any kind of criminal activity, the department has decided to end its contract with the robot's maker. China has also rolled out robocops, but they focus more on directing traffic than issuing tickets as punishment. And the time now is 6:46. That means it's time for sports, sponsored by Menards. And here is Adam Stasinski.
5: Thank you. The White Sox currently taking on the Yankees in the Bronx. The Sox are trying to avoid being swept out of New York. That game in the top of the third inning, two outs. The White Sox lead it 1-0. That one run coming from a Colson Montgomery solo home run in the top of the second inning. Cubs are off today. They prepare for a weekend series versus the Blue Jays up at Wrigley Field. That starts tomorrow. They have won consecutive series for the first time in a while. Pete Crow Armstrong hopes that they keep finding ways to win the day after they lost.
6: If we're trying to find the identity of this team again and really buy into something, I think that's a good thing to hang our hats on and at least push towards is playing for today. And I just think it says a lot about a team and what they're capable of when you lose a game and come back out the next day and forget about it.
5: Former Blackhawk Jonathan Toews is reportedly set to announce his retirement. Toews' current team, the Winnipeg Jets, has scheduled a press conference for tomorrow where he will make the announcement. Toews, of course, won three Stanley Cups here in Chicago with the Blackhawks, where he played 15 seasons. He racked up 883 points in that time, making him the Blackhawks' sixth all-time points leader. World Cup action today. Currently, the third match of the day is going on, Qatar versus Canada, and Canada is all over Qatar in this one. 5-0, they lead in the 85th minute. It's been quite the game. Two red cards for Qatar and a big injury for Canada that stopped play for quite a while. Czechia tied with South Africa earlier in the day, 1-1. Switzerland beat Bosnia 4-1, and tonight it'll be Mexico versus South Korea. With sports at 16:46, I'm 104.3. The score is Adam Stasinski on News Radio 105.9 WBBM.
4: 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And at 6:48, traffic and weather together on the 8th, sponsored by It's Not a Game, Illinois.com. We're still talking about that crash on the Jane Addams. Here to explain is Lisa Costi.
7: Oh, yeah. The Jane Addams eastbound still solid from Elmhurst Road to before the tri-state, with that crash still blocking the three right lanes. Also, a crash involving a semi on the tri-state. So northbound, you're heavy from Ogden to Roosevelt. That's in the left center lane. Southbound, delays from Rockland Road to Town Line. The unit's now 26 minutes in, 18 on your

0: outbound side. The Kennedy, 58 minutes in from O'Hare, 29 from the junction outbound. You've got heavy spots from the Jane Byrne to Sayre, 22 to Montrose, 37 to O'Hare. The Eisenhower, about an hour in now from the Jane Addams to the Jane Byrne, 35 from Mannheim. Outbound, you're looking at 30 minutes to Mannheim, 48 to the Jane Addams. The Stevenson is still heavy from I-355 to Lamont Road, but that earlier crash cleared out. 45 minutes in from I-355 to DeSable Lakeshore Drive. Outbound, it's 38 minutes to the Veterans. I-55 in Will County, you're heavy northbound from Weber Road to I-355. The Dan Ryan now, 20 minutes in for you. Outbound, wide open, just 12 minutes out. No delays on I-57. The Bishop Ford inbound's clear. Outbound heavy from 115 to 159th with that long-term road work. It's a 22-minute ride for you. DeSable Lakeshore Drive, northbound heavy from Soldier Field to Chicago Avenue. Southbound from Fullerton back down to Roosevelt and then 47 to Hayes. 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Flashing lights on the roadside, it's the law to slow down and safely change lanes when possible. Keep emergency responders, work crews, and everyday drivers like you safe on the road. Move over. It's the law. It's not a game. Your next traffic at 6:58 on News Radio 105.9 WBBM.
1: Thanks a lot, Lisa. We'll see a low of 57 degrees tonight, but tomorrow a high of 78 with a shower in spots late tomorrow night and a low near 60 degrees. It's currently 73 degrees at O'Hare, 71 at Midway, and 66 at the lakefront. Hey, we're approaching 6:50.
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1: Instead of fireworks to celebrate America's 250th anniversary, the Village of Arlington Heights will be trying something new this year.
3: As part of Frontier Days, the Village will host its first drone show on July 2nd with 400 drones creating patriotic displays while synchronized to music. Village officials say the best view will be from Recreation Park at 500 East Minor Street because even though people will be able to see the show from other locations, some of the displays may appear distorted when viewed from different areas. The drone show is scheduled to start at 9:35 p.m. and is expected to last about 10 to 12 minutes. Mai Martinez, News Radio 105.9 WBBM.
1: Following the remnants of Tropical Storm Arthur, lingering flooding continues in the South.
4: Forecasters say life-threatening flooding is likely in parts of Texas, Louisiana, Mississippi, Alabama, Georgia, and the Florida Panhandle from the remnants of Tropical Storm Arthur, which has been downgraded to a low-pressure area. Forecaster David Roth is with the National Weather Service Weather Prediction Center.
5: Three more days of heavy rain. It looks like Louisiana itself becomes less of a risk by Saturday. But for parts of Mississippi and Alabama, it looks like it's through Saturday.
4: Roth says already parts of southeast Louisiana received 7 to 10 inches of rain Thursday morning. Central Louisiana, southern Mississippi, southern Alabama, and the Florida Panhandle have gotten 3 to 5 inches of rain in the morning. In Louisiana and Mississippi, some communities have set up locations for people to collect sandbags. I'm Donna Warder.
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7: 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The FDA recently approved Bemotrizinol, a game changer that offers superior defense against both skin aging and sunburn. 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
11: Prepare to pay more for your Apple products. The company is raising prices because of the increasing costs of memory and storage chips. CEO Tim Cook told the Wall Street Journal that Apple's been trying to shield customers from price increases, but the situation has become unsustainable. Demand for the chips has skyrocketed alongside the growth of AI data centers. Meanwhile, the number of student loan borrowers in default soared to about 9.2 million people in April after the government ended a four-year pause on collections. About 20% of the 43 million Americans with student debt are more than a year behind on their payments, and about 3 million people are 90 days behind on payments. The Education Department is temporarily lowering interest rates for borrowers who sign up for autopay when enrolling in the new repayment programs by July 1st. Wall Street staged a comeback today with stocks climbing as the U.S.-Iran deal spurs optimism. The Dow added 73 points, the Nasdaq gained 496, and the S&P rose 81. With business at 23 and 53, from the Bloomberg Newsroom, Erica Herskowitz, News Radio 105.9 WBBM.
1: And new data is out about healthcare affordability.
12: A new poll finds that the number of Americans that can afford high-quality healthcare has fallen. New data from the West Health Gallup Affordability Index shows that only half of U.S. adults could afford their healthcare and had access to quality care last year. Concerns about affording healthcare in the year ahead were also at a record high since tracking began in 2021. The survey conducted from October to December 2025 shows that inflation and rising healthcare costs were straining Americans even before healthcare cuts took effect this year. Many are worried they won't be able to pay for care. The findings show a decline in healthcare affordability across various demographics, including among younger adults, older adults, and women. Haya Pinjwani, Washington.
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1: We're approaching 6:58. Traffic and weather together on the 8s. Here's Lisa Costi.
3: Still dealing with that crash on the Jane Addams eastbound. You're solid from Elmhurst Road to before the tri-state. That crash still blocking the three right lanes. So you may want to try Higgins as a better option for you. On the tri-state northbound, you're heavy from Ogden to Roosevelt. We had a crash there involving a semi. Was in the left center lane, but now all lanes are open. So that should be looking better for you, too. The Edens, 26 minutes in for you. It's 18 on your outbound side. The Kennedy, heavy from Canfield all the way to the Jane Byrne Interchange. 58 minutes in from O'Hare. Outbound, it's 37 minutes to O'Hare. Yeah, I-190 O'Hare. Extension delays eastbound from the terminals to Mannheim. Westbound from Bessie Coleman Drive to the terminals. The Eisenhower now 50 minutes in from the Jane Addams to the Jane Byrne. 34 from Mannheim. Outbound, just a 43-minute ride to the Jane Addams. The Stevenson now 45 minutes in from I-355 to DeSable Lakeshore Drive. Outbound's a 38-minute trip for you. From the Metro Traffic Center, your next traffic at 7:08 on News Radio 105.9 WBBM.
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23: This is Haley Hansen. The man accused of setting a cross ablaze in Grant Park has been released from custody pre-trial.
1: Plus, President Trump has signed a peace deal he says will lead to the end of the war and a promise from Iran that they will not develop a nuclear weapon. The latest on that next from ABC News and WBBM Sports. The Sox are taking on the Yankees. It's tied even, one up at the top of the fourth. While the Cubs are off tonight, and AccuWeather's letting us know it's going to turn out clear and comfortable with a low of 57 degrees tonight. Tomorrow, Juneteenth, mostly sunny and pleasant with a high of 78. And expect a shower in spots late tomorrow night with a low near 60. It's currently 73 degrees at O'Hare, 71 at Midway, and 66 at the lakefront. It's 7 o'clock.
24: We all hear the radio ads about the IRS. They tell you to be afraid.
25: Memorandum of understanding with Iran to end the war. But lawmakers on both sides of the aisle are raising questions. The deal lifts the U.S. naval blockade, allowing Iran to immediately resume selling oil.
26: This deal also says that the U.S. commits to negotiating to lift all sanctions against Iran and release billions of dollars in frozen Iranian assets if certain progress marks are made. And when it comes to the Strait of Hormuz, it says that for 60 days, there will be no charge for allowing free passage through the strait, which leaves open the possibility that fees could be charged after that point, which is a power that Iran did not have before this war began.
25: ABC's Selena Wang. Arthur is now a post-tropical storm as it continues to push into Mississippi and move east, but the storm threats will last until the system moves out to sea. ABC's Faith Abube is in Mobile, Alabama.
27: In Stone County, Mississippi, rescuers in boats using paddles to pound on windows, pulling people and pets from multiple inundated RVs. More than 2 feet of rain in spots.
25: Luigi Mangione's legal team has changed course again.
28: It was just 24 hours ago that his lawyers revealed they were planning to use a psychiatric defense in his upcoming trial, claiming during that time, Mangione was suffering an extreme emotional disturbance and was not in control of himself when prosecutors say he gunned down UnitedHealthcare CEO Brian Thompson. Well, they have just done a total U-turn. It comes as his attorneys face a deadline to turn over records of Mangione's psychiatric history. They're not revealing why they've decided to change this defense, and again, that trial is set to begin in September.
25: ABC's Rihanna Nally. Southcom announcing another U.S. airstrike targeting an alleged drug smuggling boat in the Eastern Pacific. Three persons on board were killed. Stevie Wonder, among the performers today at the Obama Presidential Center dedication ceremony in Chicago. You're listening to ABC News.
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